0: It was a huge event, a big deal for players there and MGM to invest in volleyball. So this is just another example of people investing and growing the game.
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1: 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It's a team effort. My name is John Baylor. Good night, Nebraska.

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0: This is Lee Habib, and this is Our American Stories, the show where America is the star and the American people. 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Harriet Tubman is one of the giants of American history, a fearless visionary who led scores of her fellow slaves to freedom. Here to tell the story is Kate Clifford Larson, author of Bound for the Promised Land, Harriet Tubman, Portrait of an American Hero. Let's take a listen.
1: I had my MBA. I was working for an investment bank in the late 1980s, and I decided that I just wasn't happy doing that. And my passion was really history. So I went to Simmons University here in Boston. And my daughter was 7 years old at the time and in second grade. And she came home with a little biography of Harriet Tubman. They start in second grade with all those, you know, American hero biographies. And while I knew who Harriet Tubman was, and I knew the contours of her life, that she was an enslaved person and escaped and was a conductor on the Underground Railroad, reading the little book with my daughter just sparked something in me, and I wanted to know more. And my daughter was so thrilled about the story of Harriet Tubman. So there was something about Harriet, I'll just say it, something about her. So here I am in this graduate program, and I thought, well, I'm going to read an adult biography of Harriet Tubman. Well, in the 1990s, the only adult biographies were a couple that were written in the 19th century and one written in 1943. And my professors at Simmons were stunned. They were like, this can't be possible. She's so famous. How is it that there's no modern adult biography? And that set me on my path to discovering Harriet Tubman's life. And fortunately, I live in New England, and all the abolitionists that Tubman ended up connecting with once she escaped slavery, they lived here, they wrote letters all the time, they kept diaries and journals, and they published interviews with Harriet Tubman when they got to know her. So there was a treasure trove of information here that I could use to research her life. And I went on to the University of New Hampshire to work on my doctoral dissertation on Tubman. And it was there that I really became even more intrigued by the complexity of her life and how this 5-foot-tall, formerly enslaved woman was able to accomplish so much. And she was not literate in the traditional sense. She couldn't read or write, and yet she did amazing things. And I discovered so much about her that had never been uncovered before. And part of that was my journey to the Eastern Shore of Maryland, where she was born and raised as an enslaved child and young adult. We discovered that she was born in late February, early March, 1822. There was a record of a midwife payment on March 15th to help Tubman's mother, Rit, give birth. Her parents, Ben and Rit Ross, were enslaved by different enslavers, but they were able to live together on one plantation. They had 9 children. Tubman was the 5th of 9. She had 4 brothers and 4 sisters, and they called her Minty when she was born. Her mother's enslaver, Edward Brodus, came of age after Tubman was born, and he had been raised in a household with a stepfather who was very wealthy. He was one of the most wealthy slaveholders in Dorchester County on the Eastern Shore at the time. So Edward moved from a grand house and a 1,000-acre plantation to this little tiny farm in Bucktown. But what he was rich in was enslaved people. So little Minty's there with her mother and siblings, and it was a difficult transition to be taken away from their father, Ben, and brought to this area in Bucktown. And Edward was not a very smart guy, and he was spoiled, and he didn't really know how to run a farm. So he started leasing out his enslaved people to area farmers, and, you know, he would get paid for it. And he started leasing little Minty when she was 6 years old to neighbors. And Tubman later is quoted as saying that Edward Brodus wasn't physically cruel to them, emotionally cruel, certainly, but it was these temporary masters that they were hired out to that were incredibly cruel. And she bore the scars of whippings that she received at the age of 6 until the day she died at the age of 91 on her back and her neck. So it was a horrific childhood, taken away from her mother and her siblings. She talked about crying at night, missing them so much. I mean, it's just a horrible experience for a child and for a mother who had to watch her children taken away from her, and she couldn't take care of them. She couldn't protect them. So when Tubman was taken away from her mother when she was a small child, it was so painful. And she would tell audiences about, you know, missing her mother so much, and she just wanted to curl up into her mother's bed, but her mother didn't have a bed. She said that her mother slept on straw. And she also talked about the horror of 3 of her sisters being sold away, and that she would have nightmares about the horsemen coming and taking them away, and her parents screaming and yelling. Just horrible, horrible scenes, you can imagine, of losing your sisters. And she never knew what happened to them again. And 2 of them left behind little children, too. Tubman's childhood was pretty tough, and she survived, and that's because her parents struggled to make sure that she was protected and that she was educated. And she did that, they did that by relying on a community of free and enslaved black people in the area that could watch out for her when her parents couldn't be there. They taught her how to survive in those fields and in the woods, and to navigate the water and the marshes, and how to learn how to watch people without being noticed, sort of to read the moods of white enslavers to protect herself.
0: And you're listening to Kate Clifford Larson tell the story of Harriet Tubman. There is and was something about Harriet indeed. When we come back, more of the story of Harriet Tubman here on Our American Stories. 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
0: And we continue with Our American Stories and with Kate Clifford Larson, author of Bound for the Promised Land, Harriet Tubman, Portrait of an American Hero. Go to Amazon or your local bookstore or wherever you get your books. Let's return to Kate.
1: When she was about 13 years old, she was leased again to another farmer in the Bucktown area. And she tells this story several times in different interviews and in front of audiences that would come in the North to listen to her after she escaped slavery. She says she was a young teenager, and she describes her hair as like a large afro, very bushy. And it was also greasy because she would wipe her hands in her hair after she ate. It's the late fall, and she was ordered to break flax in the barnyard area. And so she's beating the flax, and little bits of the flax are flying up in the air along with the dust and the dirt from the barnyard, and it settled in her hair. At that moment, the plantation cook came to her and asked her to go to the Bucktown store with her to get things for the kitchen. And Minty, who was 13 years old, did not want to go because her hair was messy and she was embarrassed. Which is so interesting when you think about it, because every 13-year-old girl would understand that and identify that. This is the human being, Harriet Tubman. She was a teenager once, too, when worried about her hair. So the cook was insistent, so Minty grabbed a shawl from a peg in the kitchen and wrapped her hair and her head with this shawl. And they went to the store, and when they approached, there was an altercation happening at the store. A young enslaved man had fled his work assignment in the field, and the overseer or the plantation manager had chased him to the store. And the young man had run into the back of the store. There was a back door and a front door. And as Minty entered the store, he came running out of the store, so Minty stepped aside to let him flee. And as she stepped back into the doorway, the overseer had grabbed a 2-pound weight from one of the scales on the store counter, and he heaved it, threw it, intending to hit the young man. But because Minty had stepped back in the door, it slammed right into her head. She described how she collapsed unconscious on the floor, and that weight had cracked her skull. She credited her hair and that scarf as saving her life that day. They carried her back to the plantation, and they laid her out on the seat of a loom, which is like a long piano bench. And she laid there for a day and a half, in and out of consciousness. The plantation owner came into the kitchen and ordered her back into the fields. So she went back out, profoundly injured, but she describes in these speeches about the blood and the sweat streaming down her face until she collapsed unconscious again. So she was returned to her enslaver, Edward Brodus, and her mother, who spent several months nursing her back to health. And she emerged with epileptic seizures as a result of that head injury. And the seizures also brought on strong visionary activity and hallucinations. She would have seizures and have these dreams of flying above the earth, hearing angels sing and God speaking to her. She was hired out to more people, including a family that lived near where her father was still living and working. And that was fortuitous for her because she got to be with him again. This family, the Stewart family that she was leased to, they were one of the wealthiest in the county. And she worked in the house and then in their fields. And she became so strong, she started working on their docks as a stevedore, loading and unloading their boats. And she was the marvel of people. They just couldn't believe this tiny 5 foot tall person could pick up these barrels and do the work of a man. She also learned amazing things while on those docks. She met and talked with black mariners called blackjacks. And they were a vital part of the black world in the Chesapeake, in the Atlantic, in states up and down the eastern seaboard, because they could carry messages. They knew where the safe places were, where there was danger. They helped people escape on their boats. So she learned that information from them. At the same time, she was also learning how to navigate by understanding the constellations and being able to read the night sky. So she's developing these literacies that aren't the written word, but they are literacies to read the fields and the forest, the water, the night sky, the clouds, the sun. All of that became her classroom and her lessons. She eventually was able to hire herself by paying Brodus $60 a year, and then she charged for her labor and earned enough money to buy 2 head of oxen, which increased her opportunities. She was an entrepreneur, and she met a free black man by the name of John Tubman, who was freeborn of free parents. Half the black population on the Eastern Shore was free. And so they married in 1844, and she changed her name from Minty to Harriet, so she became Harriet Tubman. And at one point in the late 1840s, Edward Brodus decided to sell her because he was tired of her being sick all the time. And so Tubman later told an interviewer that she prayed to God to convert Edward Brodus to a Christian. Now, Edward Brodus was, he belonged to the Episcopal Church or the Baptist Church down the road. But in her mind, real Christians did not enslave people. So she prayed to God to convert him so that he wouldn't sell her, that he would set her free. But he didn't. And then she prayed, if you can't convert him, kill him, Lord, kill him. And then he died. And she thought, oh no, that was wrong of me. I never should have done that. She felt tremendous guilt, because then it set in motion that many of her siblings were going to be sold to pay the debts of the estate. So Tubman knew she was going to be sold. And for most Upper South enslaved people, that was a death sentence, to be sold to the Deep South. The average life expectancy for an enslaved person from the Chesapeake sold to Mississippi or Louisiana or Alabama was about 7 years. So she and her two brothers, Ben and Henry, decided to flee instead. But they got confused about which way to go. They were afraid. So they came back after 2 or 3 weeks after hiding out. But Tubman just knew that she had to have liberty or death. That was it, liberty or death. So she struck out on her own. And she contacted a local Quaker woman who had indicated to her at some earlier time that she would help Tubman if she wanted to escape. So Tubman went to her. The woman said, please just sweep the front yard so it looks like I've hired you, and wait till my husband comes home and he will take you to the next stop. And he came home and he put her in a secret compartment in his wagon, and he took her to the next house where like-minded people lived, and they helped Tubman find her way all the way to Philadelphia. And when she got there, she says in an interview that she felt like she was in heaven and that the sun shone brightly like gold. And it was just an amazing feeling. But then all of a sudden, it wasn't so amazing, because everybody she loved was still in Maryland and still enslaved. So she decided right then and there she was going to go back and rescue them. And I know that practically every enslaved person who fled had those same feelings, but practically all of them did not go back because it was so dangerous. But she did.
0: And what a remarkable piece of storytelling by Kate Clifford Larson, author of Bound for the Promised Land, Harriet Tubman, Portrait of an American Hero. And my goodness, that prayer, what a paralyzing thing to have happen, and the consequences. And what a story about what Quakers did all over this country. White Quakers, by the way, doing this for enslaved black people and risking their lives doing it. A remarkable story, the story of Harriet Tubman, continues here on Our American Stories.

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8: Weather watch calls for partly cloudy skies overnight with a couple of isolated thunderstorms. We'll see temperatures falling back to around 66 degrees with southeast winds at 5 to 10. On Wednesday, look for sunny skies with a high temperature of 94 and southeasterly winds at 5 to 10. Thursday, plenty of sunshine and a high temperature around 93 degrees. Friday, lots of sun with high temperatures once again topping out in the low 90s. A slight chance of thunderstorms Friday night, but those will end very early in the day. Saturday, most of the day Saturday looking sunny with high temperatures in the low 90s. Sunday, plenty of sun with high temperatures around 90. And for Labor Day, sunshine with high temperatures in the upper 80s. In the 880 Weather Center, I'm meteorologist Ray Miller. For more, check KRVN.com. Right now, it's 82.
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10: This is a Fox News alert. I'm Tom Graham. A Utah judge says there is enough evidence against Charlie Kirk's accused killer to move forward with the murder trial.
11: Before the court is state's motion to bind defendant Tyler James Robinson over in trial in district court in all seven counts charged in the information. The charges include count one, aggravated murder, a capital offense.
10: Judge Tony Graff went through the evidence against Tyler Robinson at length today. Relentless rains will continue falling overnight for millions in Texas and Louisiana. Tropical storm Edward making landfall this afternoon.
12: This is a tropical storm that has little beef behind it. The rain and the wind certainly has been very intense here in Port Arthur.
10: Fox Weather's Britta Merwin in Port Arthur. 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

0: And we continue with our American stories. Harriet Tubman escaped into the Free State of Pennsylvania in 1849, but her victory was swallowed up by her realization that everyone she loved was still in Maryland and still enslaved. Let's return to Kate Clifford Larson, author of Bound for the Promised Land, Harriet Tubman, Portrait of an American Hero.
1: So she decided right then and there she was going to go back and rescue them. And I know that practically every enslaved person who fled had those same feelings, but practically all of them did not go back because it was so dangerous. But she did. And over 10 years, she returned 13 times and rescued about 60 or 70 of her family and friends, and gave instructions to about 70 more who found their way to freedom on their own following her Underground Railroad. This is what that famous network was called, of people and places, roads and pathways, the Underground Railroad to freedom. So she escaped in the late fall of 1849. She settles in Philadelphia and she starts planning and scheming how she's going to rescue her family. And the first person she rescues is her niece, Keziah Jolly Boley, and Keziah's two little children, James Alfred and little baby Araminta. And Keziah was scheduled to be sold on the auction block in front of the Cambridge Dorchester County courthouse. And Tubman heard through the grapevine that this was going to happen because they would post notices in newspapers for a month ahead of time that there was going to be a sale and who would be sold and things like that. So she learned through the grapevine. And Keziah was married to a free black man named John, who was a ship carpenter. So he too was connected to the black maritime world. So the auction starts and John bid on his wife and children. He didn't have any money, but nobody knew that. He just bid on his children. He was a free man. He could bid on whoever he wanted. So he bid, and the auctioneer closed the auction. And instead of asking for payment, the auctioneer went to lunch. And so Keziah and the two children and John fled to a house nearby. We don't know which house nearby. And later that evening, he put them in a boat and sailed them the 90 miles to Baltimore, where Tubman met them on the waterfront. And from there, she got them to Philadelphia and then to Canada. And I often thought, gee, you know, was the auctioneer in on it? He didn't ask for payment. Like, he would have asked everybody else for payment right away. So what was that all about? The Quakers certainly could provide a lot of money, and running a network did cost a lot of money. And for Tubman, her rescue missions would cost anywhere from $30 to $100. So she had to earn that money by working herself, fundraising with Quakers, with other abolitionists, and she was pretty good at it, raising the money. Sometimes she didn't have enough money. She tells a terrible story about her sister Rachel. She kept returning to the Eastern Shore to rescue her sister Rachel, and Rachel had two little children. And every time Tubman tried to rescue her, Rachel wouldn't leave because Eliza Brodus had separated her from her children, and she would not leave her children behind. And the last rescue mission that Tubman attempted was in 1860. She arrived in Dorchester County and discovered her sister had died. And she needed $30 to bribe someone so she could get the two little children, and she didn't have the $30, so the children stayed enslaved. So money mattered. To pay bribes, to buy tickets, food, you know, transportation, it was necessary. It wasn't just free. Thomas Garrett was one of those. He was a famous Underground Railroad agent in Wilmington, Delaware, Quaker man. He was an Underground Railroad agent for 40 years. He's credited with helping 2,500, 3,000 people. And so she became very close to Thomas Garrett, and she would arrive in his home or his office, and she would say, "I had a dream that you had $25 for me." And sure enough, he'd have the $25 for her. Thomas Garrett admired Tubman's faith. It spoke to him because he was a deeply faithful Quaker. And he wrote in a letter that he had never met anyone of any color that had more confidence in the voice of God than Harriet Tubman. And then other Underground Railroad agents in New York City, they wrote about how She would come to their office and ask for money, and they'd say, well, we don't have any money today. So she would sit there and wait until people came in and they would give her money. The abolitionists in Boston, like William Lloyd Garrison, you know, one of the greatest abolitionists of all time, who published a newspaper for 30, 40 years called The Liberator. He was a radical man, and he loved Harriet Tubman, and so did his wife, and their children and grandchildren loved Tubman. And even though he was in some ways not a religious man, but he had this profound faith. He knew the Bible. He had memorized the Bible, so he understood the words of the Bible. And he recognized that Tubman lived the Bible. She lived a true life directed by God, and she had a moral center that he didn't find in many people. Her faith was... it was an integral part of her life. It was just so much of her being. And after her head injury and she recovered, her spirituality just blossomed. And that faith of hers fortified her in profound ways to survive. And she had this confidence that God was protecting her and guiding her. He may not have worked as quickly as she hoped, but she always had confidence that he would stand by her and help her. And she talks about it in many of her lectures and interviews. When she fled the first time, you know, or she escaped successfully, she met white women in Philadelphia, and that was one of the visions that she had seen ahead of time, that when she crossed the line into Pennsylvania, there were white women waiting to embrace her. She talks about some of her rescue missions. There was one where she was leading several men. They were escaping, and she suddenly had this feeling that God was protecting her and told her to go a different direction. They had to cross a stream, and of course they could not swim. Most people in the 19th century could not swim, and the men were afraid to follow her, and she said she prayed to God to protect her, and she walked across the stream, water up to her neck, but she did not drown, and then the men followed her. So she was always looking to her faith and her confidence that God was going to protect her. And I don't think any of us can argue with that, whether you believe or not, because she was protected. She never lost a passenger, as she frequently said. And she survived to be 91 years old through extraordinary circumstances that most of us never would have survived. Tubman tells this story about being on a train and overhearing two men discussing a reward poster and wondering if she was the woman in the poster that was an enslaved person that had run away. And she had a newspaper in her hand, and they decided it couldn't be her that was described in the poster, because obviously Tubman could read because she had a newspaper in her hand. And she said something to the effect that she didn't know if it was upside down or not. She just was praying that it was the right side up and they wouldn't take a close look.
0: And you're listening to Kate Clifford Larson tell the story of Harriet Tubman in this particular part of the story of her faith. And by the way, Thomas Garrett is worthy of many books. I've read a couple, but now I want to reread them because, my goodness, a single man, a Quaker, working in the Underground Railroad, responsible for 2,500 slaves being liberated. And what a testament to faith and the power of faith. And what Garrett said was he never knew anyone with more confidence in the voice of God than Harriet Tubman. Garrett knew the Bible. Harriet lived it. When we come back, more of this remarkable story with Kate Clifford Larson telling the story of Harriet Tubman here on Our American Story. 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
0: And we continue with our American stories and the story of Harriet Tubman. Let's return to Kate Clifford Larson with more of this remarkable story.
1: Tubman carried a pistol. And actually, one of her family descendants still owns the pistol. And she used it mostly as protection from slave catchers who roamed all over the place in the South. Because, you know, they were young men in particular. The rewards were high. You know, $400 they could buy a farm and support their family. So young men would do that before they'd become farmers or do something else. So they were everywhere. And so she carried a revolver for that purpose. And she did say in an interview that she also had it just in case one of the freedom seekers that she was helping escape decided to turn back, because it was scary. And some were worried that if they got caught there, they would be in more trouble. So she apparently did point it at one man in particular who was tired and afraid and he wanted to go back. And she pointed the pistol at his head and said, "Die here or come along." I don't know if she would have actually done it. I don't know, but she probably would have, now that I really think about it, because she wasn't going to risk everything and everybody for one person. And people were betrayed all the time on the Underground Railroad by loved ones, by supposed helpers. She had to be very careful who she trusted, who she allowed to join her groups going north, because she couldn't afford to be betrayed. So she had a lot of support in the north, and it is interesting. For those of you who have seen the Forrest Gump story, the movie, where he meets all the famous people of the time period, this is Tubman. She meets the wealthiest, the most important, the most politically savvy people in the country. She meets them, and they are overwhelmed by her. And she did meet John Brown, the famous John Brown, who led the raid at Harper's Ferry in 1859. She had settled most of her freedom seekers that she rescued in Canada, where they were safer. And she had a little house there she was renting in the late 1850s. And they met at her house. He had been told he had to meet her, that she could help him with his plans for his raid. So he goes to her little house in St. Catharines in Ontario, Canada. And she meets him, and he comes in and he calls her General Tubman, which is such a term of respect for a white man to call a little petite black woman a general. Is just stunning. And she loved him. She thought he was the most amazing white man ever, because he was willing to die for her. And she worked to help recruit people that would join him on his raid. She was supposed to join him, supposedly, but she did not. Some people think that she was sick. I kind of think that she was savvy enough to know that maybe this isn't going to work. I need to protect myself. But she said that his dying was sort of the best thing that happened, because it moved us closer to ending slavery. The Civil War started not too long after that, and she thought he was a martyr for the cause, and she was devoted to his memory for the rest of her life. The Civil War, she decided that she wanted to continue her battle against slavery on the battlefield. And Governor Andrew of Massachusetts had met her, another powerful politician who just was stunned by her brilliance. And he made arrangements to send her to South Carolina to be a spy. And she did. She went down there, and she had a group of 8 male scouts that worked with her. And in the past few years, some documents have been discovered at the Massachusetts Historical Society in John Andrews' papers, where he directs her down to the South and getting arrangements for her to take a train, and someone's going to accompany her. And also a letter written to Andrew by one of his aides who was observing what was going on in South Carolina in Hilton Head. And he was visiting with General David Hunter. And as he's approaching the tent, what does he see but David Hunter, General Hunter, standing at attention with a pitcher of water in his hands. And there is Harriet Tubman sitting down, and he's serving her water. Just, I mean, think of the time period, a general serving. And as the letter writer said, it was as if he was her servant. She helped lead a raid during the Civil War, Colonel James Montgomery and 150 of his men up the Combee River, where they raided plantations and liberated 750 some odd people. And that was written up in newspapers around the country. And the lead of the newspaper, the article titles were "The Black She Moses." And she was credited with doing the raid. It's still incredible. That time period, they were giving credit to a black woman. So after the Civil War, she moved home to Auburn, New York, where she had purchased a beautiful 7-acre farm from William Henry Seward's wife. Seward was Lincoln's Secretary of State. And her house was filled with family members and other people who had no place to stay. And they had moved from Canada to live in this home in Auburn. And the first couple of years, it was really difficult. They had little money. There were a lot of people in the house. And so they starved a lot. And Tubman talks about bartering with people so she could get food. And they broke down the fences on the farm so they would have wood to heat their home during the winter. Auburn, New York is really cold and snowy in the wintertime. So they struggled. Local people did help Tubman and her family a lot, and they had jobs that they periodically, they had different jobs that they could earn money. But it was a difficult time for her. And then it was a sort of a thing after the Civil War. Some formerly enslaved people and abolitionists were writing memoirs, and someone thought of the idea of having Tubman write hers or have someone write it for her. So they brought on a woman by the name of Sarah Bradford, who lived nearby in Geneva, New York. She was a sometimes author, Victorian author, and so she was tasked with writing this book. That book sold, and that money was used to help support Tubman and to pay off her mortgage that she had to the Seward family for her home. And then the biography was reprinted in 1886 to raise money for Tubman again, and that was retitled Harriet, the Moses of Her People. And then it was reissued in 1896, and then in 1901, it was reissued again, but it had an appendix that has even more stories in it. So those out there who are interested in some of that original primary sources about Tubman should look at the 1901 version, because it has some great stories in it as well. So when Sarah Bradford was working on the biography for Tubman in 1868, she got in touch with people that had known Tubman before the Civil War. And one of them was the famous Frederick Douglass, who actually was born and raised on the eastern shore of Maryland, not too far from where Tubman was born and raised. And he became this great orator and abolitionist. So Sarah Bradford asked him to write a letter so she could insert it in this little biography of Tubman. And so this is part of what he wrote. The difference between us is very marked. Most that I have done and suffered in the service of our cause has been in public, and I have received much encouragement at every step of the way. You, on the other hand, have labored in a private way. I have wrought in the day, you in the night. I have had the applause of the crowd and the satisfaction that comes of being approved by the multitude, while the most that you have done has been witnessed by a few trembling, scared, and footsore bondmen and women whom you have led out of the house of bondage, and whose heartfelt God bless you has been your only reward. The midnight sky and the silent stars have been the witnesses of your devotion to freedom and of your heroism. It's just remarkable that she moved people. There was something about Harriet that just moved people. And since then, people have never forgotten her. And when she died in 1913 at the age of 91 in Auburn, the people in the house that were with her when she passed were singing Swing Low, Sweet Chariot. And she did tell them that she was preparing a place for them, that she would be there waiting for them.
0: And a terrific job on the production by Greg Hengler. And a special thanks to Kate Clifford Larson and her book, Bound for the Promised Land, Harriet Tubman, Portrait of an American Hero. And go to all the places you go to get your books. The local bookstore is always best. Amazon, again, wherever you get your books. Bound for the Promised Land, Harriet Tubman, Portrait of an American Hero. And it's so appropriate that Swing Low, Sweet Chariot would be that last song associated with her to end her life and begin her new one in heaven. And what words Frederick Douglass wrote. My goodness, I was tearing up just listening to it. So powerful and so true that the famous get the credit, but she was doing things, well, she was just doing things for the Lord. The story of Harriet Tubman here on Our American Stories.
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5: It will go to trial. I'm Lisa Lacerra, Fox News. After an hours-long hearing, the judge overseeing the Tyler Robinson case has determined there is enough evidence for it to move forward. Robinson, who's 23, has pled not guilty to shooting Charlie Kirk to death on the campus of Utah Valley University last September, where he was giving a speech. Judge Tony Graff read some of the evidence he considered, including text messages Robinson sent to his roommate.
6: Defendant allegedly stated, "I had the opportunity to take out Charlie Kirk, and I took it." He followed this with a second text message addressing why he acted. "Why did I do it? I had enough of his hatred. Some hate can't be negotiated out."
5: Judge Graff also ruled Robinson could face the death penalty. The next court date is set for October. A trial date has not yet been determined. U.S. Central Command said it's completed its latest round of strikes against Iran as Tehran claims it fired missiles and drones at U.S. interests in the Middle East. This latest round of fighting, the first in a week, as the Trump administration has focused on economic pressure on Iran to get them to negotiate a deal. A government shutdown avoided for now as Congress signs off on a short-term spending bill.
7: Bipartisan approval of the short-term continuing resolution sets aside the threat of a government shutdown until early December. The House gave final approval to the bill 370-48 weeks after the Senate overwhelmingly passed the bill before the August recess. The measure now heads to President Trump's desk for his signature. Last year, a partisan fight over federal spending triggered a record 43-day government shutdown. A partial shutdown of the Department of Homeland Security lasted for 76 days over objections about immigration enforcement.
5: Fox's Jared Halpern at the White House. Thousands without power in Texas as Tropical Storm Edward roars ashore. 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
5: Secretary of Homeland Security Mark Wayne Mullen says thousands have been arrested in immigration enforcement actions in New York City in the past month.
9: Homeland Security Secretary Mark Wayne Mullen says those captured during enforcement around New York City were in the U.S. illegally.
10: Over the last 30 days, Operation Rotten Apple has taken

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0: point? That's a good question. Stocks do not like the Iran war. Stocks are, I checked on this today, they're 2,000 points. The Dow is 2,000 points from its all-time high. That is certainly by no means a massive stock, a drop in the stock market. I know the Dow is just 30 stocks. It's not the whole stock market. But it's been trading sideways now for the last 6 months, but it was at record highs when the war started. So it hasn't really gone down and it hasn't really gone up. It's just sort of stayed relatively stable these first 6, 7 months of the war. From British Columbia, man, I love the Daryl Strawberry redemption testimony. I also went to jail for 10 years singing to teens. I was also stuck on drugs and booze and went to church. I've been clean since I was 21. To not be rejected from God was one of the most things that got me through. How about that story? Well, good luck to you. I'm glad you're doing so well. Here's another one from Illinois. Hey, McGraw, you make a good point. Fetterman and Liz Cheney should get a book deal and cash in. That would be interesting, right? Yeah. I thought the interview with the former congresswoman was... I thoroughly enjoyed the interview with the former congresswoman. Wow, those were the days. I shall now take my ZZ NyQuil in order to be asleep before the Tony, Danny, David show. Greg in Decatur, Illinois. Here's another one. Was his prison work part of prison fellowship, Watergate convict Chuck Colson's prison ministry? It's a good question. I don't know. I should have asked him that question. Claudine Schneider brings hope and class back to the Republican Party. And then there was another one here that I read last night that was a pretty good one here. Okay, you're unable to differentiate the difference between military strategy and appreciating what they do for us. I can't listen to this show anymore because I'm constantly filtering out the naivete, stupidity, and the downright cowardly political point of view. You sounded like a baby, like the left. By the way, it's easier to see the light when you pull your head out of your backside. However, the gentleman didn't say backside. He stopped listening to the show yesterday. He stopped listening to the show on August 26th. He stopped listening to the show on August 21st. So the man is thoroughly no longer listening to the show. All right. 1-844-2-McGraw, 1-844-262-47. Filtering out the naivete, stupidity, and the downright filtering out the naivete, stupidity, and the downright cowardly political point of view. You sounded like a baby, like the left. By the way, it's easier to see the light when you pull your head out of your backside. However, the gentleman didn't say backside. He stopped listening to the show yesterday. He stopped listening to the show on August 26th. He stopped listening to the show on August 21st. So the man is thoroughly no longer listening to the show. All right. 1-844-2-McGraw, 1-844-262-4729. Need to tell. You have a dilemma. So the man is thoroughly no longer listening to the show. The gentleman didn't say backside. He stopped listening to the show yesterday. He stopped listening to the show on August 26th. He stopped listening to the show on August 21st. So the man is thoroughly no longer listening to the show. All right. 1-844-2-McGraw, 1-844-262-4729. 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It's open phones, coast to coast, late night talk radio, America at Night. Back in a moment.
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11: All right, let's go to those phones we've been bragging about. Let's go to Frank in Cumberland, Maryland. Frank, you were on America at Night. Thanks for joining us.
12: I'd like to respectfully suggest that you ask a young man named Theo Baker to appear on your show and discuss his newly published book entitled How to Rule the World. It's about the author's freshman year at Stanford University in 2022 and what he learned about Stanford, Silicon Valley, and how some of the wealthiest and most productive and influential people in the world do their thing. And if you want details, I have them ready for you.
11: Well, I'm just looking it up here. How to Rule the World, an Education in Power at Stanford University. The book just come out?
12: Yes.
11: Oh, all right. I will take a look at it, and I'll put Cynthia and Josh on. It came out in May. I'll take a look at it, and we'll see if we can get them on.
12: Thank you, sir.
11: Oh, wait a minute. Hold on a second. This is Peter Baker's son. I know this book. Yeah,
12: he's a reporter
11: right?
12: for the Washington Post.
11: Yeah, it's his son. Yeah, actually, I think when this first book came out, I think I looked at it, and I think we tried to make a play for it. Who's the publisher?
12: This is the first book, I'm sure.
11: I'm saying when the book first came out in May, I made some phone calls to try and get him on, but it is definitely worth trying to reach out to him and try and get him back on. But Theo Baker is the son of Peter Baker, who is the famed journalist for the New York Times.
12: Okay, and his mother too was a reporter for the Post.
11: She's also in the industry. Why do you like this book? Tell me why you think this is such a good book.
12: Because it hits right at the center of our cultural life in the United States in 2026. Here are some details. According to Baker, Stanford has been the training ground for Silicon Valley companies, and it's grown wealthy by supporting them. Stanford has replaced Harvard as the leading university in the United States. Its annual budget is nearly twice that of Harvard or Yale, and higher than the budgets of 116 countries. Only 3.6% of people who apply for admission to Stanford are accepted, and one family offered a $6.5 million bribe to gain admission for their child.
11: It's no question. And do you know how Silicon Valley, it didn't happen by accident, did it?
12: Well, it grew up with the brains from Stanford.
11: Well, but yes, and it was the money for the space race that went to Silicon Valley to figure out how to get to the moon. And so the massive, massive amounts of government spending then led, right? That's where the seed money was to create, quote-unquote, Silicon Valley, was all the money that the federal government spent trying to get to the moon. And they had some good research facilities there and some good universities there, and so the money just poured in, and one thing led to another. So government spending helped create Silicon Valley.
12: Yeah, 60 million new billions in about 20 years.
11: Yeah, it's crazy. So yeah, Theo Baker, I'll definitely put it on the list. Frank, thanks for checking in.
12: Oh, thank you.
11: You got it. Yeah, no, that Theo Baker, the How to Rule the World, an Education in Power at Stanford University. Speaking of that, we just found a woman. Let's see if I can pull this up here. We just found a book that we're going to get on here in the next couple of days, maybe weeks or so. And she wrote a book. Her name is Claire Stapleton, and she worked at Google for 12 years, and she ran out kicking and screaming. And she wrote, it's like an insider's guide to Google. And so we're going to get her on the show. But again, another Silicon Valley company. And Google was, their mantra was do no evil. And she ran out screaming. Let's do this. Tony, I hold on through the break. I don't want to get you guys on and then cut you off. I want to give you guys plenty of time. From the text line, 1-844-2-McGraw. Hey, McGraw, get Jesse Cole on your show, the founder of the Savannah Bananas. Yeah, he'd be a good one. We should reach out to him. He's a marketing guy. He would say yes to us. Let's see here. Tim checks in from Washington State. I don't get mail delivered at least a couple of days a week. I also have an app on the phone that shows me a picture of the mail that I will get the next day. So many pieces of mail I have never gotten, including 3 wedding invitations. I don't know if you can blame the post office for you not getting the wedding invitations. Maybe you can blame your sterling personality as to the reasons why you weren't invited to those weddings. See what I did there? I made a joke about your personality. All right, 1-844-2-McGraw, 1-844-262-4729. We should tell you, you can sign up for the daily text. 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So all you have to do is sign up. 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America at Night, back in a moment.
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22: The 880 Weather Watch for South Central Nebraska and North Central Kansas calls for partly cloudy skies overnight. A few showers and storms are possible, mainly in Nebraska. Lows range from the mid-60s in Nebraska to the low to mid-70s in Kansas. Wednesday, an abundance of sunshine. Highs range from the low 90s in Nebraska to the low 100s in parts of north central Kansas. Wednesday night, mostly clear. Lows fall to the upper 60s to low 70s across the region. Thursday, lots more sunshine. Highs range from the mid-90s in Nebraska to the mid-100s in Kansas. Then lows head back down to the upper 60s to low 70s in most areas Thursday night. From the 880 Weather Center, I'm Phil Jensko. For more, check ERVN.com. Right now, it's 76.
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0: Saucier, Fox News.
1: And in Florida tonight, a man convicted of killing a teenage girl who rejected his romantic advances and wounding two of her friends has been put to death. 74-year-old Harold Jean Lucas declared dead following a 3-drug injection. It's the 4th execution in the Sunshine State of Florida this year. I'm Ted Lindner.
2: The 880 Weather Watch for South Central Nebraska and North Central Kansas calls for partly cloudy skies overnight. A few showers and storms are possible, mainly in Nebraska. Lows range from the mid-60s in Nebraska to the low to mid-70s in Kansas. Wednesday, an abundance of sunshine. Highs range from the low 90s in Nebraska to the low 100s in parts of North Central Kansas. Wednesday night, mostly clear. Lows fall to the upper 60s to low 70s across the region. Thursday, lots more sunshine. Highs range from the mid-90s in Nebraska to the mid-100s in Kansas. Then lows head back down to the upper 60s to low 70s in most areas Thursday night. From the 880 Weather Center, I'm Phil Jensko. For more, check ERVN.com.
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0: This is Lee Habib, and this is Our American Stories. The May 22, 2011 Joplin tornado remains one of the costliest tornadoes in American history. Despite this, the disaster brought out the best in many people wanting to help in any way they could. One of those people was Thad Beeler, who found a unique way to lend a hand to his fellow neighbor by founding the National Disaster Photo Rescue Organization, a group which seeks to reunite people with their lost photographs after disasters like Joplin. Take it away, Thad.
1: Well, I am Thad Beeler. I live in Carthage, Missouri, and am from Joplin, Missouri. Grew up there. I have multiple generations of family that have grown up in Joplin. I spent a great deal of time in the church. I grew up in the church, loved the church. I have spent time as a pastor and ministered to people there of all generations. It's been a wonderful part of my life, and it's what brought us here today to talk about the photo work we've done. It was a Sunday night, it was 6 o'clock, and we had Bible study at the church in Carthage, and my parents live in Joplin. I knew the weather was getting bad, and I was on the phone with my dad, and he was describing how the clouds and the atmosphere looked, and I looked outside and began to see some of it in Carthage, which was a kind of a green look to the clouds and to the sky, and come to find out that was ground being churned up. While I was talking to my dad, I lost connection with him on his cell phone. And I tried several times to get a hold of him, and I was concerned but not terribly concerned, because tornado sirens are something that we're very used to here. We don't necessarily react in a frantic manner, but we are always elevated during that time. And when I turned on the weather channel, I see Mike Bettis standing in front of what was left of the St. John's Hospital in Joplin. And we began to see insulation, things dropping out of the sky all over Carthage. For most people, they would be concerned because of what they were seeing. What maybe most would know is that my parents were directly west of the hospital, about a mile, which means that the tornado had passed over their house before it got to the hospital. So as I talked to my wife, I said, you know, I'm going to come home here shortly. And I said, we're going to have to go to Joplin, because I really didn't know. Finally, I got down there, and it was dark by then. And it was like driving into a tunnel without lights. I got to the end of the lights, of the street lights, and the lights of my truck just didn't seem to penetrate the darkness. I could see trees everywhere, cars turned upside down, power lines down everywhere. There was a smell of gas, and there were fires, and every single landmark, from road sign to mailbox, was gone. People are crawling out of their homes. There were people up and down the roads wandering around as if they just didn't know where they were. People were lost. They were in their neighborhood, but they were lost. But I got to them, and they were fine. What was God's great miracle in their life was they didn't have a basement in their home. They're on a single-story house. And the neighborhood is loaded with trees. Well, it just so happened that the big, huge oak trees that surrounded their home all fell on the roof of their house. And if you've ever seen how a tornado works, it finds its weakest point of these structures, and that's how it blows the roof off. Well, it kept the roof from blowing off, except for a couple of areas of the home. So when I see them, of course, they're ecstatic to see me. I'm glad that they're okay. I'm thankful that everything's fine. And I'm going, by the grace of God, you're still here, because the neighbor's house, all that was left was the center stairwell. So I spent time trying to assess their needs. They weren't hurt. They were unharmed. We settled them down, got them a place to be. And then I come back the next day. And wow, when you come back the next day, you thought you didn't know it in the dark. You really don't know it in the day. There's a toaster in the kitchen with half a tube before driven through it. But what was amazing, and that hit me, not knowing what I know today, was I walked down the hallway of my parents' house, and the same things that were on the wall and had always been on the wall when we grew up were still there. And that was the pictures, our photographs, our family photos. Our family photos were there and sitting there untouched, had not been moved, weren't turned cockeyed, not even touched. And down the hallway, I went into a bedroom which was at the far end, and I looked out the window, and it hit me right then. My folks have their pictures, and the neighbor doesn't even have a house. So the question comes is, where did it all go?
0: And you're listening to the voice of Thad Beeler. Joplin, torn to shreds on May 22nd by a monstrous tornado. 167 people lost their lives. More property damage than anyone would care to witness. 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
0: We return to Our American Stories and the story of the National Disaster Photo Rescue Organization as told by its founder, Thad Buehler. Let's continue with the story.
1: It is hard to know what is important in life until you no longer have it. Our memories are caught in snapshots all over our home, and we realize that without those snapshots, we are losing part of our memory. And I am sitting there walking through that from 100 feet with the neighbors of my parents going, oh my gosh, all of those memories, all of those snapshots, they no longer have them. And we still do. You feel blessed, but all at the same time, you weep for them. Because even though you have the joy of knowing you still have it and you still have your family, there are people who lost their lives. And then to think on top of that, maybe they were safe and maybe they were okay, but now they can build their house, but they no longer have that great wedding picture that's sitting over the mantle, or their children's pictures of when they were born, you know, and mama cradling them, or memories at church, baptisms, none of that. We grieve that because there's nothing that takes the place of that picture. The people may be standing beside you, but the moment in time that those folks were together in that moment is gone. Well, as communities come together, and some communities come together better or quicker than others, in the Joplin disaster, people came from everywhere and they came quickly and they wanted to help. Local communities wanted to help and just do something to make a difference. The people at the church wanted to do something. They were, most of them older, weren't able to get out and pick up pieces of wood and debris, but they could do something to try to help their neighbors. And that's when we had a gentleman come by the church and said, "I found a photograph in my yard." And he said, "What am I supposed to do with it?" And that's when, truly, when the idea of the National Disaster Photo Rescue was born. We started asking questions, and we saw on Facebook good intending people from everywhere trying to connect these pictures that they were finding in their neighborhoods, in their backyards, in their farm fields, out in the street. They were picking them up as they were trying to help people. They were posting them on Facebook, hoping that someone would see them so they could get them back. I sent a blanket email off to the American Red Cross. I had no idea what I was doing. I basically said a prayer before I sent it, and I said, "God, if this is supposed to go somewhere or this means something, then bear fruit from it." And so 3 days later, I got a call from a gentleman. His name was Michael. And Michael said, "I heard that you were interested in trying to return photographs." And he says, "I've been looking for people that want to do the same thing." And he says, "I will help you if you want to do this." So with his help, with learning to do press releases and the right equipment and how we were supposed to scan, I don't know how he knew all these things. And I will tell you, if you're a faith believer at all, Michael walked with me from about June of 2011 through Christmas Day of 2013. That was the last correspondence I heard from him. And several times after that, I wanted to go back and tell him thank you, and that I appreciated all the work and everything he had done, but he had disappeared. I went back to the American Red Cross and I said, I'm trying to find Michael. And they looked and searched through everything, and long story short, Michael doesn't exist with the American Red Cross. I've done everything I can to find him. So all of this has been put together with the help of so many people and faith-believing people, people in the community just want to help. Our first picture, photograph that we gave back was the 1st of September of 2011. And it was such a big homecoming for these folks to get the picture back because they lost their brother. Well, our local TV station, bless their hearts, were so helpful, and they would put 3 or 5 images that we selected every day on an afternoon and evening broadcast. One photograph in particular was actually a picture of pictures. And if you have one of those long mirrors that goes on the back of your bedroom door, someone had taken this green frame, removed the mirror, and placed photographs. There had to be 100 pictures on that frame. The next day I receive a phone call from a lady who says, I think you may have my pictures. She says, I saw it on the evening broadcast and I have to come and pick them up. Will you be there where I could pick them up tomorrow? And I said, yes. I didn't know specifically what she was referring to because she was so anxious to just come and pick it up. The next day she walks in and introduces herself. And she says, the photograph I'm looking for actually is many photographs and it's in a green frame. I said, ma'am, we have your pictures. And she broke down. She could not hold it. And what I didn't understand, more than just about the photographs and the fact that we had it, was it was the only picture of her grandfather that was remaining, was a little picture in the center of that frame with him in a hat and a vest. Her life was on and in that frame. And she says, I got my life back. I don't know how else to describe a situation where you give somebody something back and they say, I got my life back. Because she did. And it was a blessing to me to know that I can make such a difference over one frame in somebody's life. It changes you. When you hear stories like this, it changes you as a person. First of all, you're so grateful and thankful to be there for them. You're thankful for your own life. And you realize just how important these little, seemingly unimportant pieces of paper put people's lives together. By the way, we are still giving away pictures to this day. 10 years later, we're still giving them back. In total, in Joplin, we've reunited right at 18,400 photographs with over 1,000 families. But for us, it's never been asking for something in return, only being willing to give to others. So many times as a pastor, we tell our congregations that we need to be neighborly to those around us. Sometimes we find it easier to give money to someone who's going to a foreign land to spread the word of God than it is to be across the street from someone who's our neighbor to ask them if you need God. This is a ministry that completely takes away that veil We're not there trying to get money because we don't ask for anything. We're not asking for their time. We're not asking for anything except for them to have something that is so special back. What Jesus did on the cross was to give his life and ask for nothing in return. When we give something and ask for nothing in return, I don't know a more Christ-like thing. It is exactly what we're supposed to be in the shadow of the cross.
0: And a great job by Monty on the production, and a special thanks to Thad Beeler. And to find out more about the National Disaster Photo Rescue, go to nationaldisasterphotorescue.org. Thad Beeler's story, here on Our American Story. 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
16: The 880 Weather Watch for South Central Nebraska and North Central Kansas calls for partly cloudy skies overnight. A few showers and storms are possible, mainly in Nebraska. Lows range from the mid-60s in Nebraska to the low to mid-70s in Kansas. Wednesday, an abundance of sunshine. Highs range from the low 90s in Nebraska to the low 100s in parts of North Central Kansas. Wednesday night, mostly clear. Lows fall to the upper 60s to low 70s across the region. Thursday, lots more sunshine. Highs range from the mid-90s in Nebraska to the mid-100s in Kansas. Then lows head back down to the upper 60s to low 70s in most areas Thursday night. From the 880 Weather Center, I'm Phil Jensko. For more, check ERVN.com. Right now it's 71.
17: 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The Great Plains depends on 880 KRVN Lexington. 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
0: This is Lee Habib, and this is Our American Stories, and we tell stories about everything here on this show, including your story. 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They're some of our favorites. Known as Canada's hockey dad, Walter Gretzky died at the age of 82. His death prompted an avalanche of tributes for an approachable, authentic person who nurtured the unsurpassed hockey talents of his son, Wayne Gretzky, on the family's famed backyard rink in Brantford, Ontario. Walter suffered a serious brain aneurysm, which robbed him of much of his memory in 2007. That includes many of Wayne's biggest moments. The 60-year-old NHL legend-turned-American citizen delivered remarks at the St. Mark's Anglican Church in Brantford, shortly after laying his father to rest. Wayne stepped up to the podium in front of family, seated in the pews, and reminisced about his father's life. Here's Wayne Gretzky.
24: Thank you. And obviously with the pandemic that we've had, it's been horrible for everyone throughout the world, in Canada, North America. I really wanted to tell everyone that my dad and my sister and our family were so conscious of it, that COVID had nothing to do with the passing of my father. Unfortunately, a few weeks ago, he sustained a bad hip injury. And as he just said earlier, we thought weeks ago that the end was here. He has tremendous amount of faith like I've never seen, but he had a love for life and he didn't want to leave. And we were 21 days sitting with him and just enjoying life, and we got a chance and an opportunity to tell stories. Our grandchildren had never seen my dad after his brain aneurysm, and we were telling them all, you're thankful that you didn't know him before his brain aneurysm, because he was a lot tougher. So it's been a tough time. I want to thank everyone in the community who dropped off food, who dropped off sandwiches. They knew we were all there for 21 days. My sister was a champ. She was beside him each and every minute of the day. The grandkids were wonderful. My dad and mom, I know, are so proud. So I thought I would tell a couple stories. I didn't know. I spent the last four nights talking with my wife, Janet, thinking what I was going to say. And like I usually do, I try to just kind of wing it and speak from my heart. So years ago, as everyone knows, my dad was such a huge sports fan and hockey guy. And we were playing in a hockey tournament outside of Toronto. And my dad was so proud of the fact we were going to play against better teams than little towns in this area. And on a Friday night, we were going to the tournament, and my mom said to him, Walter, we're going to have this baby this weekend. And he said, it's okay, you can wait till we get back. So, Brant was born on the Saturday. We went to this tournament in Whitby, Ontario. We played against good teams like Burlington, Oshawa, Hamilton, Toronto, Marlies, Nationals. We won the tournament. We got in the car, and we weren't sure if the car could get us back from Oshawa to Brantford. So we finally got back, and the next day, Mom came home with Brent. People were coming by, families, friends, sisters. Congratulations on the baby. And every single person would say to my dad, Walter, I can't believe you missed the birth of your son. So our next door neighbor, Mary Rosetto, came over. She was the last person to come over. She said, Walter, I can't believe you missed the birth of Brent. And when she walked out the door, he was so mad. He stood up and he grabbed the trophy and he goes, yes, but we got the trophy. So as time goes on, he was so nice to all the grandchildren. Every grandchild loved him, close to each and every one of them. They understood how important he was, not only to our family, but to the culture of Canada. He came here, his family is an immigrant. They came here because they wanted a better life. I don't think I've ever met a prouder Canadian than my dad. And all my five children are American, born in the United States. And I always tell them, you should be as proud of the United States as your grandfather is of Canada, because that's how much he loves the country. So I always tell my kids, you know, there's nothing better in life than family. So my dad would come every year to our summer house, my son Ty, Trevor, Tristan. They had a hockey school, and dad would come out. He'd go to the rink, sign autographs like he always does. And we were playing golf one day, and he's picking up golf balls. And I'm like, we have all these golf balls. What are all these golf balls for? And finally, the next day, Ty, Trevor, and Tristan, my friend Mike and Tom, they're in the fairway, they're in the rough, they're grabbing all these balls. And I finally grab them. I said, you guys got to stop grabbing golf balls. They're like, what do you mean? Your dad wants them for the kids. I said, I know he wants them for the kids, but I got to sign them for the kids. So I take my dad to the airport at 5 a.m. Sure enough, we get to the airport, and there's this two big bags. And my brother Glenn, he runs out of the car. He's going to get a cup of coffee. My dad goes, you'll sign these for the kids, right? I'm like, oh, my God. So there I was signing for hours. But that's how he was. He was a remarkable man who loved life, loved family. We'd be a way better world if there were so many more people like my dad. Very special. We're all hurting. This is a tough time. I'm so proud of the fact that so many people have reached out and given him such great tributes, because he deserves it. He has the heart of gold and just wonderful. Thank you.
0: And you've been listening to Wayne Gretzky eulogizing his father. And by the way, though he suffered tremendous memory loss due to that brain aneurysm, the father did remember many accounts of his own personal faith. And we have a couple of quotes from you. In our family, Walter once said, we're all Christians and we all help each other. It's do unto others as you would like done unto yourself. Walter also said in 2013 that one morning during his rehabilitation, he woke up and couldn't stop singing All of Amazing Grace. And that will be all the verses. It drove my therapist nuts, he said. For my sister and three brothers, Dad was our team captain, Wayne said. He guided, protected, and led our family every day, every step of the way. And by the way, we would love to hear your stories about your father, your mother. And we love eulogies. I mean, not that we love that there's a death, but there inevitably is for all of us. And the eulogy is a summary of a life written by people closest to the person that's departed. And so if you have a great eulogy in mind from a family member or someone else, our favorite here on this show, and I think there are two, Swen Nader, a player who had played for John Wooden, wrote a poem for Coach. Swen was a poet, a great ball player, but a poet. And it was spectacular. And then my favorite, my personal favorite, was Jack Nicklaus eulogizing Arnold Palmer and telling the world what made Arnold special. So if you have those stories, eulogies, and if you have a recording, Well, be still my heart. Send it our way. Send it to OurAmericanStories.com. Wayne Gretzky eulogizes his father, and one can tell there was great love there. And when you have a father's love and a mother's love, you're privileged. And when you don't, well, enough said. Wayne Gretzky's eulogy of his father here on Our American Stories. 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
18: I'm weatherology meteorologist Jennifer Wojcicki with a significant weather update. A heat advisory begins at 1 p.m. this afternoon and continues until 8 p.m. Friday night. A heat advisory means that a combination of high temperatures and high humidity will produce dangerous conditions, especially for those who are sensitive to heat, especially children and the elderly. In order to prevent heat sickness and heat stroke, take steps to keep cool, drink plenty of water, stay in the shade as much as possible, and, if you must be outside, take occasional breaks in an air-conditioned building to cool down. Watch out for the warning signs of heat stroke, including dizziness, nausea, headache, and disorientation. A heat advisory begins at 1 p.m. this afternoon and continues until 8 p.m. Friday night.
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1: She nods, recognizing me, because every day for nearly 2 weeks, I've been striding through those doors, past the rows of all the residents. Most of them are slumped over their wheelchairs. At this day, did one sad man look up and wave as I passed? I've flown down from my home in Alaska, here to Indiana, to accompany my best friend, Linda, who has stage 4 ovarian cancer. But she's not in this rehab hospital for her cancer. She was on her way to her chemo appointment when she fell face first onto her concrete driveway. And as if to prove that suffering has no limit, her spine was crushed. And now she lies in that hospital bed. Her face is bruised, her neck held by a brace. How do we want to live the years that we're given? Every morning at home, 4 loons swoop in loops by the shore. Their song, the voice of fog drifting across the water. Many days I walk by them deaf, ears tuned to the cacophony of my own worries. But if I stop and listen to their whispering hoots, my lungs open like wings, and I swear I can fly. This summer, I watched the spiders. I counted 14 outside my 4 front windows, weaving maps and traps of sustenance. This week in rehab, Linda told me about the blue jay, how it perched at her window, peering at her solemnly for nearly a half hour as she gazed back in delight. Each day that I'm there, we sing past the pain and the cement walls, our voices seeking heaven. And now I must leave. After nearly 2 weeks, I have to go back home. I'll be back, I tell her. I know she has at least 6 more months, so I do not expect the call that comes a week after I leave the rehab hospital. Her hands and feet are swelling. She's not eating. The doctor says she's nearing the end, her brother tells me, voice thick with sorrow. Should I come back? No, Leslie. She's so tired. Linda might be at peace, but I am not. The day after the call from her brother, I'm flying back to Alaska, and I'm dreading the 3 flights that will take until midnight. I find my seat on the plane, knowing I'm flying in the wrong direction, but we don't take off. We end up sitting for an hour on the tarmac till finally the pilot comes on, a mechanical. He tells us. We'll have to deplane and wait for another flight later in the day. I'm sure my heavy heart broke the plane. So instead of flying all day, I'm grounded all day, just waiting in an airport terminal. I'm neither home nor with Linda. Is this waiting space a purgatory? While I am waiting and pacing, my phone rings. It's Linda. Her voice is weak, but it's her. Leslie, where are you? What are you doing? How are you? She asks, as if I'm the one pinned to a bed and a brace. We talk now about dying. She's ready, she says. She wants Jesus to take her home. She wants to dance. I tell her it's not fair. She's going to get there ahead of me. She's going to learn all the cool moves before me. We laugh. We don't know how to say goodbye, but we try. I hang up and hold on to my phone, just pacing the concourse, my hands knotted in prayer, but grateful prayer, just playing over our conversation in my mind and wiping tears that won't stop. 40 minutes go by and my phone rings again. It's Linda. She has a message to send on to all those in the writing community that we lead together. Thank them, would you, for all the love and support they've shown me all these last 2 years? And would you tell them to keep writing their stories because they truly matter, she says. Two calls. My heart is full and breaking. Now, 3 more hours go by. My phone rings again. Linda's voice is even weaker, but decisive. She has one more thing to tell me. Leslie, I've set aside money for a scholarship fund for writers, for those who need to write their stories, who need to heal like I have. This call is short. It's the last call she makes. 3 days later, Linda dies. I was supposed to be flying. I was supposed to be flying all day long into the night. If my plane had not been grounded, I would have missed those 3 calls. What a conspiracy of mercy this was for both of us. And what about you? Who have you lost? What miracles have you seen even in the losing? Who have you opened your heart to? The afflictions and wonders of life have no single address nor a single tongue. They visit and speak to us all, but no one promises we'll be awake enough to hear it and alive enough to answer it. We can glance at the loons or the careful common spider in our corner window and still not see. A rainbow can shower prisms upon our front yard and our back is turned. A call can come in from an unknown number and we silence it. We can be too busy to visit a friend in the hospital. We don't mean to turn away. We don't plan on living frantic, overscheduled lives. We've all caught ourselves side-eyed in the morning mirror wondering, who is that? How did she get so old? The poet Mary Oliver writes her dying wish. When it's over, I want to say all my life I was a bride married to amazement. I was the bridegroom taking the world into my arms. I do want to take the world into my arms as long as I can. I do want to stay that child bride, still married to amazement. So I write. I keep on writing. Everywhere I go, I carry an invisible pen in my hand. What must be seen? What must be said? Who can I love? What can I pass on of this piercing, achingly sacred life so that we both, writer and reader, can still see the spider on its silk, the blue jay at the window, that pale man in pajamas who waved at me, and Linda in her hospital bed. I see her there still, lifting her faltering arms to hold her phone, her swollen finger punching my number 3 times near the day of her own dying. Do you see her there too? In each of those calls, she has a message for every one of us. Take the world into your arms while you can.
0: And a special thanks, as always, to Leslie Leyland Fields for sharing not just her friend Linda's story, but in the end, her own, and why she writes, "How do we want to live the years we're given?" she asks early on. And the last thing that Linda did with her life, a scholarship for writers. She tells her friend she has set that up. She's thinking of others, even in her final moments. What a great way to live. It's what we do here on Our American Stories, what we love doing. The story of Linda, the story of Leslie Leyland Fields, here on Our American Stories.
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12: 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I'm Sue Guzman, Fox News. 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

0: to the low to mid 70s in Kansas. Wednesday, an abundance of sunshine. Highs range from the low 90s in Nebraska to the low 100s in parts of north central Kansas. Wednesday night, mostly clear. Lows fall to the upper 60s to low 70s across the region. Thursday, lots more sunshine. Highs range from the mid 90s in Nebraska to the mid 100s in Kansas. Then lows head back down to the upper 60s to low 70s in most areas Thursday night. From the 880 Weather Center, I'm Phil Jensko. For more, check KRVN.com.
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0: This is Lee Habib, and this is Our American Stories, the show where America is the star and the American people. Sergeant Alvin York, the reluctant World War I infantryman who became an American legend, has stood as a symbol of American courage and sacrifice for well over a century. The Tennessee Mountaineer, whose religious convictions at first kept him from fighting, became the recipient of the Medal of Honor for single-handedly capturing or killing an entire German machine gun battalion. Here to tell the story is J.D. Phillips, who runs the popular YouTube channel, The Appalachian Storyteller. J.D. will be telling the story of Alvin York as Alvin himself, using York's own words from his autobiography, Sergeant York. Let's take a listen.
1: Truth be told, I couldn't tell you how long my ancestors have called these mountains home. It's further back than I could ever know. You see, they were the first white people to ever set foot on this land, dating back to my great-great-grandfather. When he first arrived, he lived in a cave near the Wolf River in an area now known as Pall Mall Valley in East Tennessee, after somehow getting past the Cherokees. And since he was the first white man here, he had the first choice of the land. And that's how it came to be that my family owns all of the valley and most of the mountains surrounding it. Like most mountain men back in those days, my grandpa was a fighter. He left this valley to go and fight in the Great Mexican War, where he served with skill and honor. However, war can kill a man, even while his heart still beats, leaving a soulless man, the equivalent of a dead man walking. And when my grandpap returned from Mexico, he was a shadow of himself, and he soon died. Now, my grandpap on my mama's side was also a fighter, a northerner who fought with the cavalry. After the war, he had made enemies with rival clans. Now, back in those days, there was no law to speak of, and every man put on a pistol every morning, just as sure as he put on his pants and his boots. When one of those leaders of the rival clan died, folks pointed fingers at Grandpap, and even though there was no evidence, they killed Grandpap. They hooked a mule to his body, then they drug him through the dirt streets of Jamestown, and they shot his body to pieces as a warning to anyone who might ever cross them. So you see, my ancestors were all pioneers and soldiers, God-fearing people, like most mountain folk. I grew up in a one-room log cabin, the same one my father and his father before him lived in. I sat in the same spot where our ancestors first cleared the land, hewing the logs with a broad axe. The walls were chinked with horsehair, mud, and sticks, and the inside of the cabin walls was covered in newspapers and pages of magazines to help keep the bitter winter cold out. My pa was a blacksmith, and his shop was located in the very same cave where my great-great-grandpap had spent his first night when he first came into this valley. Like many of my ancestors that came before me, his cave is where I cut my teeth as a blacksmith apprentice. While work was a necessity of daily life, my father's first love was hunting with his trusty muzzleloader. He spent most of his days hunting and blacksmithing at night. And pa, he was the best shot I'd ever seen in my life, and he taught me how to shoot. He loved competing with other shooters, and Paul would win every match. A popular game back then was to tie a turkey behind a log, and the marksmen would position themselves about 100 yards away, and they would take turns shooting. Each time the turkey would poke his head up from behind the log, the winner would get 10 cents and get to keep the turkey. And Paul's advice to me would always be, just be accurate the first time. And when you shoot a muzzleloader, well, we all learned how to make each shot count. I love my pa. I grew up with him, and I worked in the blacksmith shop with him. Like all mountain women, my ma was a hard worker, and she loved the Lord, her man, and her children. Even though we didn't have much, she did her best to raise me right. And Lord knows, she had her hands full with 11 boys and 3 girls. Even though I was the third oldest of the boys, I was the biggest and the strongest of all my brothers. All of us kids had a hard time going to school, mainly because back in those days, there were hardly any schools in these remote mountains. And even if there was a school, It would be 3 miles away, through the rugged terrain, on a road that was barely more than an animal trail. Most folks needed their kids at home, helping with tending to the animals and the crops. So school, it was mostly an afterthought. It only ran for about 3 months a year, but when it was in session, there would be 100 or so barefooted mountain children piled into a small one-room schoolhouse with primitive bench seating with no backs. By the time I was in the third grade, my pa, he suddenly died. Life could never be the same, so I quit school, and I never went back. All totaled, I had just 9 months of schooling, and with me being the biggest boy in the house, I was suddenly tasked with somehow bringing money into the household to help us survive. When I wasn't working on our farm or in the blacksmith shop, my ma would hire me out to work on neighboring farms for 40 cents a day. And by the time I was in my teens and with my pa's stern hand no longer around to guide me, it wasn't long before I started getting into trouble and developing a reputation for being a bit of a hell raiser. Ma did her best to keep me in line, but every day after work, I'd spend all night drinking and gambling. Now, just because I'd quit school in third grade didn't mean I couldn't read. Oh, heck, I loved to read about the outlaws, like Frank and Jesse James. I admired the way those boys could shoot, and I still loved to shoot, just like my pa had taught me. I'd put a target up on a tree, and I'd ride my horse around and around that tree, shooting it up. Before long, I could shoot as well as my pa ever did, and although I was working as much as possible, my downfall proved to be the powerful combination of moonshine and cards.
0: And you've been listening to J.D. Phillips, the Appalachian storyteller, using the words of Sergeant York himself. 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
0: And we continue with Our American Stories and with J.D. Phillips, the Appalachian storyteller, telling the story of Alvin York in Alvin York's own words from his autobiography. Let's pick up where we last left off.
1: Week after week, I would gamble all my money away, out all night drunk, and naturally, that led to fist fighting. Now, I can't tell you how many grown men I fought when I was a teen, but I can tell you this, I never got whipped unless it was by my ma. Night after night, month after month, this went on for nearly 6 years, until I was in my early 20s. Yet, each time I'd stare at the bottom of another empty bottle, I realized that no matter how much I drank, it would never be able to fill the void inside my soul. Folks around me were living their lives, but I was stuck in a drunken stupor, constantly. I knew I needed to change. But like so many great men before me, I was a slave to the poison contained in each sip of moonshine. The only person in my life who hadn't given up on me was my mother. There she was, constantly telling me, "Son, you best go easy down that road and get right with the Lord." One night, my best friend was killed in a bar fight, and I'd staggered home, drunk and numb. I got in after midnight, and I found my ma sitting up waiting for me. "Ma, why aren't you in bed?" I asked. "I can't. I can't never sleep for worrying about the day that somebody's going to come walking through that door and telling me that you're dead," she said. And in that moment, my mother stood up and she looked deep into my eyes and she said, "Son, when are you going to become a real man like your father and your grandfathers?" And those words hit me hard. And I promised her that night that I would never drink again. I would never smoke, chew, cuss, or fight, or gamble again. And so it was. From that moment on, I never drank any whiskey, touched any cards, or fought against any man. My ma saved my life that night. Just like Paul in the Bible, the things I once loved, I now hate. One night, there was a revival, and an evangelist from Indiana was preaching at the small church down the road. His words spoke to me, and for the first time, I really listened. I mean, I had grown up Methodist, but there was something different about this preacher. And after the meeting, I spent many days talking with him, and I respected the words that this man spoke. He spoke in a way I'd never heard before, and I believed what he said, and he drew me closer to God. He always spoke with the strict words from the scriptures. It was far different than my Methodist upbringing. He spoke of punishment for the wicked and a place of happiness for those who live for the Lord. And before long, I got saved in the Wolf Creek Church of Christ. And eventually, I became an elder in the church. Heck, I had always had a good singing voice. And soon, I was leading the singing choir. Somehow, I had turned my entire life around from the road of destruction that I was bound for. Now, even though we didn't have many newspapers or major roads out in our little area, the railroads were quickly being built, and they became the primary source of how folks first got word of news going on in the outside world. I was working on the railroad in Harriman, Tennessee, when I heard about this great war that was going on. A few weeks later, I got a postcard in the mail telling me to go register just in case the government wanted me to go fight in the war. And there I was, a grown man, 30 years old. I was driving steel and blasting dynamite in mountains, hoping to build the railroad for $1.60 a day. While I loved my country, I was a devout Christian, and I'd swore off fighting many years ago, and the very thought of killing a man went against every fiber of my being. I simply wrote on that postcard that I wouldn't go and fight because it was against my religion, and I mailed it back to him. Yet, a few months later, I got an official letter notifying me that the Church of Christ wasn't recognized by the government as an official religion. Therefore, my request not to fight was denied, and I was ordered to report to Jamestown, Tennessee, to be shipped off to Army Basic Training in Atlanta, Georgia, immediately. For the next 2 nights, I wrestled deep within my soul on what I should do. I couldn't find assurance in the thought of fighting and killing foreign men who I harbored no ill will or hate for. Suddenly, on the third day, I found myself standing on my grandpa's favorite spot on our farm. It was here that after 2.5 days, the voice of God spoke to my heart, and he assured me that the calling was right, and that it was all right for me to go. And God assured me that I would return to my family without a single scratch upon my head. And while it was very hard for my mother and my brothers and my sisters to accept, just like that, I left the mountains of East Tennessee for the first time in my life, bound for the unknown of the other side of the world. Within a few days, I arrived at Camp Gordon. After several days of traveling on a train, I was exhausted. The first morning, they made all the new recruits pick up cigarette butts in the yard. I looked around, and I saw nothing but sandy flatness. I never realized how much I loved those mountains that I grew up in until that moment. Before long, they assigned me to Company G, 328 Infantry, the 82nd Division. Now, this division was made up of men from every state in America. There were rural folk and city folk, all just blended together. Yet, I was the only mountain man in the entire company. The only thing we all had in common was we were all poor, or, as the drill sergeants kept telling us, the best that America had to offer to defend freedom. They put me in the bunks near a bunch of Italian and Greek men. None of us could understand what the other fellow was even saying. Every night was a sleepless night. I had never been so homesick in my entire life. Before long, they put a gun in my hand, and they seemed proud at the quality of the weapon. All those city boys beamed with pride. Most of them, they had never held a gun before. Me, my first thought was how greasy it was. My pa had taught me how to keep a rifle as clean as a newborn baby, because back home, our lives depended on these guns. First thing I did was to take that thing and break it into a million parts and clean it squeaky clean. The looks on the drill sergeant's faces seemed like they had never seen someone clean a gun like that before. And one of them asked me how I knew how to do it. And I replied, "Sir, we make our own rifles back home, sir."
0: "We make our own rifles back home, sir," Alvin York said to his commanding officer at the time. What a scene that must have been, right? All these city slickers holding a gun for the first time, and here's York looking at it with semi-disgust, needing, feeling the urge to take it apart and clean it up, and everybody just watching in amazement. What a beautiful, simple, sort of hillbilly answer to a straight question. You're listening to J.D. Phillips, who runs the popular YouTube channel, The Appalachian Storyteller. And he's using Sergeant York's own words from his autobiography, his own life story and war diary. And my goodness, what a story. Growing up in a one-room log cabin, the father of blacksmith, and a great shot. When you shoot a muzzle loader, his dad told him, you make each shot count. And boy, they did. His dad dies when he's in the third grade. He quits school, and he never goes back. Only 9 months of education. But he's the oldest boy in the house. He has to hit the streets. He has to hustle. And he's got this void. He's lost his dad. And he just starts to drink He starts to gamble, and he just starts getting into trouble. Then one night, his best friend gets killed. He goes home, and he sees his mom. She says to him, "Son, when are you going to become a real man like your father and grandfather?" And those words cut through him. The next thing you know, he was getting his life in order. An evangelist, a traveling evangelist, came through town, and he rediscovered his faith and a spirit in him, and just gave up the bad things in his life and started anew. Then came the call for the military. He tried to get out of it, tried to claim a religious exemption. It didn't happen. And then he heard this sense and voice from God. The next thing you know, he finds himself overseas, ready for war. The story of Alvin York continues here on Our American Stories. 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
12: The 880 Weather Watch for South Central Nebraska and North Central Kansas calls for partly cloudy skies overnight. A few showers and storms are possible, mainly in Nebraska. Lows range from the mid-60s in Nebraska to the low to mid-70s in Kansas. Wednesday, an abundance of sunshine. Highs range from the low 90s in Nebraska to the low 100s in parts of North Central Kansas. Wednesday night, mostly clear. Lows fall to the upper 60s to low 70s across the region. Thursday, lots more sunshine. Highs range from the mid-90s in Nebraska to the mid-100s in Kansas. Then lows head back down to the upper 60s to low 70s in most areas Thursday night. From the 880 Weather Center, I'm Phil Jensko. For more, check KRVN.com.
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13: News. I'm Sue Guzman. A Utah judge ruling Tyler Robinson, charged with murdering Turning Point USA founder Charlie Kirk, will head to trial. Fox's Garrett Tenney reports in Provo, Utah.
15: This was a win across the board for prosecutors. Judge Tony Graff ruled that there is enough evidence for Tyler Robinson to go to trial, to face all seven charges against him, including aggravated murder, and importantly, that he will be eligible for the death penalty.
13: Robinson has pleaded not guilty. No trial date has been set. U.S. Central Command announcing that U.S. forces successfully completed a new wave of strikes against Iranian military targets. These strikes in response to Iran targeting U.S. bases in Jordan. President Trump says even further strikes may be forthcoming. He says U.S. troops have all been safely accounted for. 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
0: And we continue with Our American Stories, and with the story of Sergeant Alvin York, as told by J.D. Phillips. Let's pick up where J.D. last left off.
1: Most of the new recruits were city boys, and I'll tell you, they couldn't hit nothing with those guns. Not only would they miss the entire target, but they'd miss the entire hill that the target was mounted on. Me, I'd been shooting squirrels since I was five, and killing turkeys at 150 yards by the time I was nine. Seems like all I remember doing in basic training was shooting, but mostly hiking, while carrying as much weight as a man could possibly haul by himself. Days of endless marching and hikes and toting that gun, I never saw so many folks fall out from exhaustion. Yet, before long, I got a letter telling me that I'd been assigned to the front lines on the other side of the world, in France. Before long, I was on a train to New York City, and a few days later, Boston, Massachusetts. An officer came through and he asked every man in the company if they objected to going across the ocean and fighting. When he asked me, I told him I didn't object because I love my country. However, to be honest, I wasn't sure who was even in the right or the wrong in this war. He simply replied to me that blessed are the peacemakers and that we were the peacemakers. After hearing that, we all thought that as soon as we got over there, we would be keeping the peace. And I'll tell you right now, nothing could have been further from the truth. At 4 o'clock the next morning, we all loaded onto an old ship and we started for France. This was the first time I'd ever seen the ocean. Water. Everywhere I looked, water. And when I looked back towards America, all I saw was water. While the Greeks and Italians and the Jews withstood the voyage just fine, the rocking back and forth of the ship kept me sick the entire time. We went to sleep wearing our full gear and life preservers, 24/7, just in case we were attacked. I had never wanted to go back to those mountains more than I did in that moment. 16 days later, as the sun was setting on the water behind us to the west, we arrived in Liverpool, England. Within 3 days, we were on the move, traveling towards France. By now, I was making friends with all the other fellas in the company. My three friends were named Corporal Murray Savage and Sergeant Harry Parsons. They were both from Brooklyn, New York. And then there was Lieutenant Stewart from Georgia. Anyway, we arrived in France, and the first thing they gave us was gas masks. For the first month, it seemed that all we would do was take a train to some small town or village and hike around until we would suddenly get orders to board another train to some small town or village and repeat the process. Finally, we got orders to relieve the 26th Division boys in the Montsec sector in Rambucourt. We moved during the middle of the night, and we would stay there for the next 10 days. Apparently, this is where the Army would send all the new troops for one final training session before sending them into no man's land. Tennessee started to seem like something I'd only dreamed in my mind, and I started to question if it ever really existed or if I would ever see it again. Occasionally, fire would come in from artillery shells. Putting on gas masks became second nature because of the constant gas shells. And then there was the constant threat of snipers. Some of us knew Meat. We would constantly be ducking our heads as the sounds of bullets whizzed by. But after a few boys were shot, we soon realized that it was no use to duck, since no one ever hears the bullet that hits them. At first, there was the endless waiting in the trenches, and that seemed to be the hard part for the Greeks and the Italians. They wanted to go on the offensive. Every time one of them would do something foolish, like sneaking out of the trench, trying to get a better look at things, someone would die. And that was the trouble with my platoon. Everyone was so antsy, and they couldn't sit still. They wanted to attack and get the war over with. Me? I spent most of my time reading a small Bible that I kept in my pocket. I must have read that thing at least 5 times. We spent the next 2 months constantly moving positions in the trenches. We never knew what was the grand scheme of things. It was hurry up and wait, and always do what you're told. Suddenly, without warning, we were part of a big American offensive. We captured a small town named Norrie, and we kept clawing our way forward. Our whole battalion found ourselves right in the heart of the St. Michael Drive. And suddenly, we were on the front lines when the enemy launched into an all-out offensive.

0: We began losing men immediately to machine gun fire. Our biggest problem was we were too anxious to get to the enemy, and we kept pushing forward when we should have shown more patience. I'll say this, though. Those Greeks and Italians, they moved full steam ahead, no matter what the cost was. After we captured this town, we went house to house looking for any prisoners or anything of value that we might use. Most soldiers were looking for booze, and they quickly drank any they found. And while we were dug in here, there was a huge grape vineyard in the distance. And the longer we stayed dug in those trenches, the hungrier we all got, and the better those grapes looked. Finally, we couldn't stand it, so we all went into the vineyard, unaware that there was a German observation balloon high above. They unleashed an assault on us, and they killed several more of our men. And once we made it back to the trenches, the captain ordered us all to stay out of those grapes. But I have to tell you, I was starving, and man, I couldn't get those grapes out of my mind. So that night, I snuck back into the vineyard, as quiet as a mouse, when suddenly, a mortar shell exploded nearby me. I started running for my life, when I ran into another man and we both fell to the ground. I quickly realized that it was the captain himself. Turns out, he couldn't get those grapes off his mind either. It seems like all of us tried hard to find some humor to maintain our sanity, constantly wearing gas masks for hours a day, constant bombing, sharpshooters, and machine gun nests killed men every day. And when a man was dead, dying, or badly injured, no one came for him. They lay there beside you for days at a time. Soon we had orders to move to prepare for the Battle of Argonne. We hiked for miles through the woods that were shot up something terrible. Even the ground was all tore up from the shelling. By daybreak, we had made it to the main road, and airplanes were buzzing our heads while we crawled over dead men and horses. All the while, shells were exploding all around us. Somehow, we made it to the side of the road in some small holes that served as makeshift bunkers. We weren't yet close enough for the machine gun nest to reach us, but the constant shelling from the airplanes was non-stop. And I saw a lot of men just blown to pieces. When the orders finally came in, it was our job to take Hill 240 and Hill 223 by the next day. And that day started wet with a slow drizzle, but that didn't stop the shells from falling.
1: And you've been listening to J.D. Phillips, who runs the popular YouTube channel, The Appalachian Storyteller. And he's telling the story of Alvin York as Alvin himself, using York's own words from his autobiography, Sergeant York, his own life story, and war diary. And my goodness, what a story you're hearing. Thinking little in the beginning of what was to come, because, well, he hadn't seen combat yet. Being moved from place to place within the United States, seeing the ocean for the first time, meeting people from all kinds of different ethnic backgrounds, thinking he was going to go over there and, quote, keep the peace. And as he said, nothing could have been further from the truth when he finally entered real combat. And my goodness, what kind of combat those World War I vets faced. When we come back, more of the remarkable story of Sergeant Alvin York here on Our American Stories. 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
1: And we continue with our American stories and the story of Sergeant Alvin York. Let's pick up with J.D. Phillips, where we last left off.
0: Our machine gun battalion was moving alongside us on the opposite side of the road, and we saw bomb after bomb fall on them. The whole area looked like a tornado had tore through it. All day and all night long, the machine gun nests flashed and fired nonstop. Somehow, in that moment, my mind traveled back home to the other side of the world. I was standing on the porch of our log cabin watching an old-time thunderstorm rolled across the mountains. All I had in this moment was my faith in God. Somehow, though, we mobilized with orders to take Hill 223. The orders were to begin the push at 6 a.m., just before sunrise. Take the hill and advance across the valley to the mountains on the other side to try to take the railroad, which was an important lifeline for the German Army supplies. By 6:10, we reached the top of the hill. The German machine guns were firing at us from both sides and in the front of us. One by one, I watched as my buddies were hit. And soon we secured Hill 223, and we set our eyes towards the bush, towards the railroad. But the valley was several hundred yards wide, and machine gun nests dug in on the opposite sides, with more guns perched on the mountain flanks and the ridges. To even try and run across that valley seemed like suicide. The first wave of American troops took off across the field. They were cut down. The second wave came and suffered the exact same fate. Almost every man was killed. Suddenly, the order was given to dig in. We were stopped dead in our tracks. The artillery shells kept falling, and 30 machine gun nests kept firing nonstop. We were trapped, and they knew exactly where we were. Somehow, we had to get to those machine guns that were located about 300 yards in front of us. We decided we would send a small group to try to go around and somehow attack the guns from the back. So I was one of 17 men ordered to carry out the surprise attack. Now the valley, it had lots of trees and brush and hilly terrain for us to move stealthily and quickly and quietly. We moved as our hearts were beating out of our chest. Before long, we had crossed over the hill and positioned ourselves in a gully behind them. We were now in no man's land, behind enemy lines. The brush was so thick, we couldn't even see the Germans, but the sound of the machine guns was a nightmare. We kept moving until we crossed a small stream, when suddenly, we stumbled upon 15 Germans who were eating their breakfast in the middle of all this carnage. They jumped up, and to our surprise, they threw their hands up and surrendered. Amazingly, not one shot was fired. However, by now we had been spotted by the machine guns on top of the hill, and they turned their guns around and started shooting at us. They were only 30 yards away. Six of us were killed instantly, and three more wounded. That left only eight of us. My friend Corporal Savage was among the dead. All of my commanding officers were dead. That left me in charge, and I was all alone out in the open. The machine guns were cutting down the brush all around me like a lawnmower. All the while, the Germans were yelling orders to one another, and I couldn't understand anything they were saying. I didn't know where my other seven men were, but most of them were holding guns on the German prisoners. I knew that the Germans would have to pop their heads up to see where I was and point their machine gun at me, and some calm came over me like a rush of hot water. As I laid there in the grass, I began to fire back at the machine gun nest. I never blinked, and every time I saw a German pop his head up from behind those sandbags, it was like I was shooting turkeys tied behind a log back in the mountains, except those German heads were much bigger than turkey heads, and there was no way I could miss. Anytime one of them is so much as moved, I fired, and I never missed the mark. It all went on for nearly 5 minutes, nearly 30 machine guns firing all around me. I emptied several clips, and the barrel of my gun was red hot. Suddenly, six Germans jumped up out of a nearby trench about 25 yards away, and they charged me with bayonets attached to their rifles. They were screaming and running full speed. I only had about a half a clip left in my rifle, so I pulled out my pistol and I shot every one of them. I immediately returned to firing with my rifle at those machine guns. By now, I had killed over 20 of them before a German major appeared with his hands up out of the trench in front of me yelling, "English! English!" And I replied, "No, American." And he yelled, "If you'll stop firing, I'll make them surrender." I quickly pointed my rifle at him and I said, "If you don't make them surrender, I'll blow your head off." The major began blowing a whistle. And one by one, they came down with their hands up and they threw down their guns and their belts. One man was taking off his belt when he threw a hand grenade at me. And it exploded in the air right in front of me. Somehow I wasn't hurt and I killed him instantly. Seeing that, every man on the hill surrendered, nearly 100 of them. And as I stood and looked around me, every tree, every bush, and every bit of grass was gone. Every area except the spot where I hid during the assault had been shot up. There I stood without a hair harmed on my head. God had truly kept me from harm. All told, the mountain boy from East Tennessee, Alvin York, had captured 132 German soldiers in one of the greatest battles of World War I. He returned home to America, hailed as the greatest war hero in history, and for his actions, he was awarded the Medal of Honor. A Hollywood movie was made about him.
11: Now, supposing these here cartridges is a flock of wild turkeys a flying across the ridge, coming this way, see, right at me. Now, which one of them would you shoot first?
12: I'd take a crack at all of them and trust to luck.
11: Well, you wouldn't have no luck that way, Pusher.
12: No? Well, then I'd pick the motorman.
11: The what?
12: The motorman, the guy out in front.
11: Well, that ain't right either if you want to get more than one turkey.
13: Well, which one of them's got the most meat on them?
14: Yeah, what's the answer?
11: Well, now, if you shoot this one here, the leader, the rest of them will see him drop and fly off, see? So, you draw down on the last turkey here. And then, the next one. See? Kind of coming from back to front. Then the rest of them won't know they're being hit. And if, of course, they might flare off some when the shooting starts, but if a feller's got himself a repeating rifle, he's got a good chance of getting the whole flock.
13: Sounds all right.
12: Turkeys sure is dumb animals.
15: Seems you picked up a good bit down in the hills, Alvin.
11: Well, anybody that's done any hunting knows that.
0: In every consumer product in America wanted his endorsement. Yet, Alvin turned his back on all of the fame, and he returned home to his farm in Tennessee. He dedicated the remainder of his life establishing schools and educational opportunities for the mountain children of East Tennessee.
1: And a terrific job on the editing, production, and storytelling by our own Greg Hengler. And a special thanks to J.D. Phillips, who runs the popular YouTube channel The Appalachian Storyteller. And again, a special thanks to J.D. Phillips for playing the part of Alvin and reading from and performing parts of his remarkable life story. And what a story it was. The description of those battlefield scenes are remarkable. Those machine gun nests, the flashing lights from those machine guns going day and night. And all the while, memories rekindled about home. And Alvin said, all I had in these moments was my faith in God. And of course, he was relying on his faith in God, facing the full force of a mighty German army and a mechanized German army. And the world had never seen mechanization like this before, combined with the savagery of bayonets. So it was sort of an old war, World War I, and a new war, and the combination and horrors of both. Remember, the first thing he was issued was a gas mask, because the use of gas in this war was prominent as well, a barbaric type of warfare that the Geneva Convention outlawed in World War II was not used the way it might have because of that and because of the experience with nerve gas. Then what he was known for, that remarkable battle in which essentially he captured over 130 Germans almost single-handedly. For his bravery, York was awarded the Medal of Honor. And all because of that crack shooting that he learned in the hill country of Tennessee. Turkey hunting. As he put it, the heads of the Germans were a lot bigger than those turkey heads. When he came back home, every consumer product company in the world wanted his image, wanted his likeness, wanted his endorsement. But he turned his back on fame, Sergeant Alvin York did, returned home to his farm in Tennessee, and spent his adult life working on educational opportunity for the East Tennessee mountain kids who'd grown up just like him. The story of Sergeant Alvin York here on Our American Stories.
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20: New strikes. I'm Ted Lindner, Fox News. The U.S. military carrying out a new round of strikes against Iran. Fox's Jared Halpern's got the details.
21: Targets near the Strait of Hormuz were hit by U.S. airstrikes, the second round of attacks since this weekend. President Trump says the strikes are in response to Iran attempting to drop mines in the Strait of Hormuz and launching 8 missiles at a U.S. base in Jordan. In a social media post, the president says if Iran retaliates for the very justified attack, they will be hit again at a much harder and higher level. He also warns the biggest attack of them all is waiting in the wings, and when it's over, there will be very little left of the Islamic Republic of Iran. The trading of strikes this week ended a weeks-long lull in military operations. The Trump administration has focused on new economic pressure against

0: 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Then lows head back down to the upper 60s to low 70s in most areas Thursday night. From the 880 Weather Center, I'm Phil Jensko. 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

0: This is Lee Habib, and this is Our American Stories, the show where America is the star and the American people. And to hear the podcast version of the show, subscribe on the iHeartRadio app or wherever you get your podcasts. And now we hear from one of our regular contributors, Paul Kotz, who gives a tribute to his father and a brief history of American author Jack Kerouac. Here's Paul.
1: I was listening to an interview on the radio discussing the need for the presence of fathers and dads in kids' lives. I think back to my own dad, who taught me many aspects of navigating life's daily concerns, shared his own anecdotes of wisdom, and challenged me to be better. If he heard someone else tell him I was a good man or that I possessed a certain trait, he would often tell me, as one example, "So-and-so told me you're a very fine teacher." Well, direct praise was not as common in my own childhood at home until I later became a man and my father was facing his own death due to a prolonged illness. At the time in the late 90s, I asked for some feedback on an incomplete dissertation dealing with learning styles and aptitude. He said, "You write like Jack Kerouac." Well, On the Road, one of Kerouac's finest works, possessed this kind of spontaneity that was valued by many. Kerouac is generally considered to be the father of the beat movement, although he actively disliked such labels. Kerouac's method was heavily influenced by the prolific explosion of jazz, especially the bebop genre, established by Charlie Parker, Dizzy Gillespie, Thelonious Monk, and others. Later, Kerouac introduced ideas he developed from his Buddhist studies that began with Gary Schneider. He often referred to his style as spontaneous prose. Although Kerouac's prose was spontaneous and purportedly without edits, he primarily wrote autobiographical novels based upon actual events from his life and the people with whom he interacted. Interestingly enough, Kerouac spoke French with his family and began learning English at school around age 6. He began speaking it confidently in his late teens. He was a serious child who was devoted to his mother, who played an important role in his life. She was a devout Catholic who instilled this deep faith in both of her sons. He later said she was the only woman he ever loved. After his brother died, his mother sought solace in her faith, while his father abandoned it. Much could be said about Kerouac's upbringing and life exploits, but I was focused on my own writing and trying to finish this work where I had been stuck in a holding pattern. At the time, I did not know who Kerouac was. I had to look him up because it was a comment that came from my dad, and I wanted to know the significance of this pronouncement. Kerouac, as mentioned before, is recognized for his style of spontaneous prose, and like all of us, had his fans and detractors. "You would have appealed to the beat generation," my dad said. I was kind of worried because at the time I was stuck in my writing and did not think I would ever finish. Some believe that at times that Kerouac's writing style did not produce lively or energetic prose. The famous Truman Capote said of it, "That's not writing, it's typing." Yet according to Carolyn Cassidy and others, he constantly rewrote and revised his work. At the time of my father's comments, I was encouraged because as I learned more about Kerouac, he had an attraction to the writing of Joyce. This was often overlooked by scholars of prose. Kerouac alludes to his Joyce's work more than any other author. Also, Kerouac had high esteem for Joyce, and he often used his stream of consciousness technique. I appreciated experimenting with this language too. But in this case, my discussions with my dad, I was trying to finish this dissertation where a stream of consciousness wasn't highly valued, but the ability to make statements supported by varied literature and where a clear methodology in your work is quintessential. It had a style of its own. I was grateful for this time and advice with my dad. Connected with this idea was this elimination of the period, substituting instead a long connecting dash. As such, the phrases occurring between dashes might resemble improvisational jazz licks, and when spoken, the words take on a certain musical rhythm and tempo. Well, in writing this piece, I return back to reflection of the influence my dad's comments had on me. My dad wasn't very generous in praise, but he was there in the background and could be a presence when I needed that extra push and the moment was right. Was my writing like improvisational jazz licks? Did they have a musical rhythm and tempo like many thought of Kerouac? Dad may not have been the one to go to all your games or events, see when you did something well or frequently comment on it, but when he did, it made an impact. I'm indebted for this. He passed away in April of 2000, and I still miss him. The words my dad had for me had an influence. At the time, I had to delve into Kerouac to bring to life my dad's comments, which seemed incomplete and asking for untapping what he fully meant. I may never know the true extent.
0: And a great job on the production, as always, by Robbie Davis. And a special thanks to Paul Kotz. And by the way, we love doing listeners' stories. Send them to OurAmericanStories.com, and you may just hear your story on our airwaves and on our podcasts. And my goodness, it shows once again, and we talk about it time and again, the importance of fathers in sons and daughters' lives. And just this little discussion about a dissertation and spontaneity. And by the way, not many people think of term papers and dissertations as spaces for spontaneity. But the dad's suggestion, the dad's prodding, moving his son forward and along his own path. Paul Kotz's story and tribute to his father and to one of his favorite American authors here on Our American Stories. This is Lee Habib, host of Our American Stories. 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
0: And we return to Our American Stories. Up next, a story from Bill Koch. Bill is an entrepreneur with 1,300 employees, and he's well known for winning the world's top sailing competition, the America's Cup, on his first try. That might sound wild at first, but it turns out that Bill has sailing in his blood. Here's Bill to tell the story of the War of 1812, the Navy's motto, "Don't give up this ship," and how it all relates to him. Take it away, Bill.
8: Well, the War of 1812 was really, some people call it the Second Revolutionary War, because what the British did here is they made a calculation. It was better to withdraw than to spend all the money and energy and stuff trying to keep the colonies intact. And what started the War of 1812 was two things. The British were insisting, and by force, that any trade going from one U.S. port to another had to be done in a British ship. And also, they wanted to govern all the trade routes going to Europe. And then the British Navy would then halt a merchant ship, United States merchant ship, and take off the very young, good sailors and essentially make them slaves on the British boats. In fact, I'll tell you something that's very interesting. You know where the phrase "son of a gun" came from? Means, you know, a illegitimate child, a bastard. And on the British ships, they would name each cannon: Henry, George, Alex, Bill, Charles, Harold, etc. And that's how they know their gun. Okay, I got to run to George. Get on it. And when they would go into a port to get, say, work done on the boat, they had the Marines on board, and they wouldn't let the people, they let the British crew members off, but they wouldn't let the impressed people off the boat because they knew they would run away. And so occasionally they would bring on prostitutes to satisfy the needs of the men, and one of the prostitutes would occasionally get pregnant, and she would have a baby. And they would say, "That's a son of a gun," because they didn't know whose gun it was. A lot of people don't know this, but the Royal Navy was the only meritocracy in the military of England. And the reason that was a meritocracy is because the captains and the admirals shared the bounty with the king. And a lot of Lord Nelson's communications back and forth with the king was arguing over how much, what the split was. And so they wanted the very best captains of their warship. It's economic. And so there's this one guy by the name of Captain Bloke who worked his way up from a cabin boy to be captain of the ship. And he also was sort of like Patton. You know, he said, "Don't die for your country and let the other son of a die for his country. And he said, don't shoot the ship, shoot the gunners and shoot the officers. And Captain Lawrence, who was the captain of the Chesapeake, was transferred from the Hornet that sunk the British Peacock in 15 minutes in a battle off Guyana. And then he was transferred to the little sister ship of the Constitution, and that was the Chesapeake. And that was made out of lumber in Boston shipyards that were the leftovers from making these other big ships. And it was a smaller frigate, and whereas the Constitution was much larger. But his ship was about the same size as the British ships, see? And one of the reasons that the Constitution won is because it was longer and bigger, it had more guns, and it had thicker walls. So the cannonballs would bounce off of it. But anyway, this guy, Captain Bloke, was sent over to teach the Americans a lesson, because the Americans had won so many sea battles. Actually, in that whole war, British only won 3 sea battles of the Americans. Well, anyway, one of the 3 that were lost was the Battle of the Chesapeake and the Shannon. Well, the Chesapeake was in Boston Harbor, and Lawrence, Captain Lawrence, had a real problem with the crew because they all wanted to join the privateers because they'd get more money. See, and they didn't want to get the U.S. Navy pay. Well, anyway, Captain Bloke toured around Boston for 2 weeks trying to get Lawrence to come out to do battle, but with a raw crew, and he didn't know the ship very well, and he refused. And then finally, Captain Bloke wrote a letter and said, please, would you come out and give me battle? And I promise it'll be gentleman to gentleman. I'll have no other ships awaiting or lying in secret, and it'll be an honorable battle. And we both respect each other, and we both have duty to our own countries. And so Lawrence, being a macho guy, immediately set sail. And Bloke then didn't want to fight off Boston, simply because if he lost, there was so much anti-British sentiment in Boston that his crew would get fed to the pigs. And that's how they got rid of bodies in those days, because the pigs would eat the whole body and all the bones and everything. So Captain Bloke set off to go up to Newburyport or somewhere up there. And then when he got to where he wanted, he slowed down, backed his sails and slowed down. And then Lawrence, his crew was so green and rebellious, he couldn't get them to do all the maneuvers to cross the T. You know what crossing the T is? Now, if you have one battleship that's going forward, another battleship wants to cross perpendicular to it, because all of his guns can fire at the ship that's going forward, and the forward ship can only fire his 2 guns forward. See? But he didn't cross the T, he just tried to come right alongside, and as he did, Bloke's crew just started shooting the crew of Lawrence's boat. And they even shot Lawrence. Well, anyway, Lawrence was taken down below, and then they shot the helmsman, so the boat went up head to wind, and then went backwards, got in irons and went backwards. And when it the stern of the Chesapeake hit the bow of the Shannon, then the Shannon boarded the Chesapeake and captured the boat. And the battle only lasted, ironically, 15 minutes as well. But Captain Lawrence died after he was carried down, and his dying words, don't give up the ship, which became the motto in the American Navy. Now, the reason I collect those is because that was one of my mother's ancestors. So, you know, of course I fell in love with the sea. I have a collection of all the paintings that were done of that battle, and because my ancestor lost and the English won, only English painters did it. And here, come in here. This is the guy that beat my ancestor. And if you see the painting, he's standing on the American flag. He's got a medal. He's got this, the sword. Here's his sword, and here's his medal. I say I'm getting even with the SOB, because his family ran out of money and they were selling all this stuff, so I bought it all.
9: It was actually his ancestors?
8: Right? Yeah, his ancestors. So that I'm getting funny. Even with them. Only in America.
0: And a special thanks to Monty Montgomery for the production on that piece. And a special thanks to Bill Koch for sharing his story. What a joy to listen to him share with us, in the end, why sailing matters so much to him. Again, he won the America's Cup on his first try. That's just astonishing. And it turns out his affinity for sailing finds its roots in what he called America's Second Revolution, the War of 1812. The story of Bill Koch, the story of the War of 1812, and our Navy's motto, all here on Our American Stories.

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6: The 880 Weather Watch for South Central Nebraska and North Central Kansas calls for partly cloudy skies overnight. A few showers and storms are possible, mainly in Nebraska. Lows range from the mid-60s in Nebraska to the low to mid-70s in Kansas. Wednesday, an abundance of sunshine. Highs range from the low 90s in Nebraska to the low 100s in parts of North Central Kansas. Wednesday night, mostly clear. Lows fall to the upper 60s to low 70s across the region. Thursday, lots more sunshine. Highs range from the mid-90s in Nebraska to the mid-100s in Kansas. Then lows head back down to the upper 60s to low 70s in most areas Thursday night. From the 880 Weather Center, I'm Phil Jensko. For more, check ERVN.com.
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9: News. I'm Sue Guzman. A Utah judge ruling Tyler Robinson charged with murdering Turning Point USA founder Charlie Kirk will head to trial. Fox's Garrett Tenney reports from Provo, Utah.
10: This was a win across the board for prosecutors. Judge Tony Graff ruled that there is enough evidence for Tyler Robinson to go to trial, to face all seven charges against him, including aggravated murder, and importantly, that he will be eligible for the death penalty.
9: Robinson has pleaded not guilty. No trial date has been set. U.S. Central Command announcing that U.S. forces successfully completed a new wave of strikes against Iranian military targets. These strikes in response to Iran targeting U.S. bases in Jordan. President Trump says even further strikes may be forthcoming. He says U.S. troops have all been safely accounted for. 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
7: And we return to Our American Stories. Up next, the story of a truly iconic American company, Daisy. Today, Daisy is a leading youth sports and BB gun manufacturer that most of us at least know about. Perhaps a few of us have even owned a Daisy BB gun at some point in our lives. Here to tell the story of the company is Joe Murfin, the chairman of the board at the Daisy Airgun Museum in beautiful Rogers, Arkansas. Take it away, Joe.
12: Daisy is what's considered to be a super brand. A super brand is one that survives in one business for a great length of time. It's also one that's identified by top of mind awareness. When you ask somebody to name a soda company, you're always going to hear Coca-Cola. When you ask somebody to name a tractor company, you're always going to hear John Deere, maybe first, certainly within the first two. When you ask somebody to name a BB gun, inevitably Daisy is over 98% of the time the first words that come out of their mouth, unaided. My name is Joe Murfin. I worked for Daisy Manufacturing Company from 1999 to 2017. During that time, I helped to develop and oversee the nonprofit corporation Daisy Airgun Museum, the Rogers Daisy Airgun Museum. And I remain as chairman of the board of that nonprofit corporation today. A lot of people want to know about Daisy Manufacturing, which is the most popular brand of air gun, a brand that everyone knows. But a lot of people want to know, how did Daisy get its name? Well, you really can't tell the story of Daisy Manufacturing Company without dealing with three companies that were in business in the 1880s in Plymouth, Michigan. By the way, Plymouth is just today outside of Detroit. And even back then, it was not a far buggy ride from downtown Detroit out to Plymouth. And Plymouth was, as Detroit is, a very industrial town. It had a railroad and it had a river. And back then, if you had a railroad and the river, you had industry, or you would soon have industry. The three companies, though, that I think we need to talk about a little bit are Markham Manufacturing, the Plymouth Iron Windmill Company, formed by Clarence Hamilton, and the Plymouth Air Rifle Company, which was Hamilton's company through which he made some air guns. Markham Manufacturing, founded by a gentleman named Phil Markham in 1879, made buckets and cisterns and horse troughs. They were in the business of making things out of wood that would hold water. And Phil Markham and his son first envisioned the idea and produced a little wood air gun in 1886. And they took it up to Chicago. Now, in our museum, we have an example of this gun, and if you look at it, it's a slat of wood, much like would be a stave from a barrel, only it's not bent. And they've inserted a little brass barrel in it, and it's a break action gun. And so they were just toying with the idea of producing this. They took it up to a show in Chicago, and there was a distributor there that said, "We want exclusive rights to this gun, but you have to name it the Chicago." So they were, by 2 years later, producing about 100 guns a day, and they actually built a new factory totally dedicated to their air rifle business. The Plymouth Air Rifle Company was owned by a gentleman named Clarence Hamilton, who was a prolific inventor of lots of things and repairers of lots of things. And if you ever search uspatentsandtrademarks.gov, you'll find lots of patents by Clarence J. Hamilton. And in 1882, he founded another company called the Plymouth Iron Windmill Company. Most windmills back then were made out of wood. The derricks were made out of wood, and the blades were made out of wood, and they had a vane, like a tail to them, that would orient the face of the windmill into the wind. Mr. Hamilton's windmill was, he called it the Iron Windmill. It was all iron and steel. And these were used for, today we think of windmills as producing energy and wind energy for electricity. No electricity in 1882, so this was to pump water for stock at the farm. And so he invents this windmill. It has a rudder instead of a tail, and it has a counterbalance weight. And those two things not only would orient the windmill into the wind, but at different wind speeds, the blades of the windmill would actually cant or turn a little bit, as an airplane propeller does at different speeds, in order to more efficiently turn the wind into a pumping motion energy. So the windmill company was in business and selling this steel windmill. They hired a salesman who would ride out about a 100-mile radius territory to try to sell the windmill to farmers. At the same time, Hamilton, the inventor of the windmill, had built a little wooden gun similar to Markham's gun, and he was only selling about 50 guns a day. Much like when he produced the windmill, windmills were all made out of wood. He made a steel one because he thought it would be better. He looked at the wooden Markham guns and he thought, I can make a better one out of steel. So he made a little steel, what's now referred to as a wire stock or a wire frame gun, in that the stock of the gun was just a piece of wire bent into the shape of a gun stock. And then he realized he really didn't have the capability to produce those, certainly not hundreds of them a day. So he took it to the general manager of the windmill company, a man by the name of Lewis Cass Huff. And he says, Lewis, I made this in my garage. I can't produce them to the capacity I think I should have to do, but the windmill company could produce this gun for us. And this would be a good product diversification. By 1888, the time at which he made this little all-steel BB gun, air rifle, the windmill company was struggling. They realized that the windmill literally weighed a ton and that they could only distribute in about a 100-mile radius, so they're very limited in their marketing territory. Most farmers had a windmill, so it's a better windmill, but do you need a better windmill when you have one that's working, that's made out of wood? So they actually had a board meeting in which they polled all the officers of the board whether or not they should file bankruptcy. And we, Daisy Manufacturing, today are very thankful that it failed by one vote, that of the general manager. So when Clarence took this little gun to the general manager of the windmill company and said we could diversify, he was actually trying to save his own company also. So Mr. Lewis Cass Huff takes the gun, fires it into his wastebasket. He likes it. Takes it outside. He puts a little shingle up against the stump, and he fires the BB into the shingle. It splits the shingle. And he turns to Clarence, and he wants to tell him how much he likes the gun. I love having young people in the museum and asking them, what would you tell me if I handed you something you really liked? And you wanted to express that to me. And they say, it's cool. That gun's cool. That gun's radical. That gun's awesome. And I tell them we could be the awesome, radical, sick air gun company today. But the colloquialism that dates back to as early as 1880 was, it's a daisy. If you liked it, it's a daisy. So there are two recordings of that statement. One is, boy, it's a daisy. One is, Clarence, it's a daisy. Frankly, I don't know that it matters, but the idea was the gun was exceptional. He liked it. He called it a daisy. And so the first guns, they are embossed with the words Plymouth Iron Windmill Co., Plymouth Mish, because we used four letters back then to abbreviate states, patent applied for, and Daisy. And Daisy was simply the name of the gun. It wasn't the name of the company at all.
7: 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The Daisy air gun history continues after these commercial messages.
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0: And we're back with Our American Stories and our story on Daisy, the iconic manufacturer of BB guns in America. When we last left off, Joe Murfin, the chairman of the board at the Daisy Airgun Museum in beautiful Rogers, Arkansas. I urge anyone who's ever in that area to visit. It's one of the most beautiful parts of this country. He was telling us about how Daisy, then a product of a windmill company in Plymouth, Michigan, got its name. He was also telling us about these three companies in Plymouth: Markham Manufacturing, the aforementioned Plymouth Iron Windmill Company, and the Plymouth Air Rifle Company. Soon, these three companies would come together. Let's continue with the story.
1: That's really the Daisy story of how it came to be and how it came to be named. Now, the salesman told the story some 40 years later that he personally would buy the BB guns for 75 cents a piece. He would take them out and run his route with his horse and buggy, and he had a small reproduction model of the steel windmill that he took with him, a sample. And when he met with the farmer, he would offer him the windmill. He would present the gun for $2 a piece, trying to make his money. But he said he was authorized to sell the gun for $1 if the farmer would put him up, give him room and board for himself and his horse in the barn over the weekend so that he didn't have to ride the 100 miles back to his hometown. The company changed its name to Daisy Manufacturing in 1895. And Clarence Hamilton, when he gave that gun to his windmill company, because he was the one that founded the windmill company and organized the local business people, he and his son continued making Plymouth air rifle guns, and they also then continued to make 22 firearms. But shortly after he gave that gun to the Plymouth Iron Windmill Company, he said, "You can have the patent to this gun and have the rights to produce and sell this gun if you remain profitable. If the company doesn't remain profitable, I'm taking my gun back." Don't know that he could have legally done so, but that was the agreement they had. Well, in 1899, a customer approached the Markham Company. Remember, the Markham Company was making buckets and then started making air guns. This is how these companies were all interrelated. And they challenged Markham to make an air gun, but it had to be an all-steel air gun. They'd seen the Plymouth air rifle air gun. So Daisy agreed to make two guns for the Markham Company. So now they're making guns for their competitor. One of the board members on Markham's board had been the person to take this opportunity to Daisy Manufacturing, saying, "You guys were making steel windmills, you're making steel guns, you can make this gun that we need made for our customer." Phil Markham, the founder of the Markham Company, due to a family situation, decides that he's going to take his small fortune and move to California in 1912. By 1916, he has sold all of his stock to two executives at Daisy. So two executives working for Daisy now own the majority of stock, or all of the stock, in the Markham Company. But during the Great Depression, these two executives decided that they could no longer personally own the stock in Markham, and so they sold the stock of Markham to the Daisy Manufacturing Company, and that's how Daisy and Markham became one company. Since Markham made their first gun in 1886, Daisy began saying, "We've been in the air gun business since 1886. That first little gun that Louis Kassef shot into the shingle was made in 1888, but because they required Markham, they started using the line since 1886. When I joined the company, I found that a bit difficult to say, that we've been in the business. No, we acquired a business that's been in the business, but who was I to change history at that point? So from 1889, when Daisy made the first patented Daisy BB gun as Plymouth Iron Windmill Company, to 1895, when they became Daisy Manufacturing Company, then by 1915, we know that the company grew exponentially. They went from one two-story building to a dozen buildings. They occupied everything in Plymouth, Michigan, between the railroad line and the switcher line. And winters were tough in Michigan, and still are today. And originally, the buildings at the Plymouth Iron Windmill Company and then the buildings at Daisy Manufacturing weren't even connected with each other. Imagine as a manufacturer that you're doing different processes to your products in different buildings, and then you have to go outside to take them to the next building. That had to bring some challenges during the winter, I'm sure. And of course, Detroit was known, and of course, Plymouth was very close to Detroit, and they were known as the Motor Town, Motown. They were known as the headquarters of the big three automakers, Ford, GM, and Chrysler. Those were the big companies to work for. So if you held a job with Daisy and you learned the trade and you became a specialist at some machinery or something, then your ultimate goal was to go to the big three auto workers and make more money. You could make more money building a $450 car than you could make building a dollar and a half BB gun. By 1958, Cass Huff, who was the grandson of Louis Cass Huff, who'd said the words, "Clarence, it's a Daisy." Now Cass is vice president of the company. His father, Edward, is president, but Cass is a young man and he's on the track to become president. He's been a pilot in World War II. He flew P-38s. And he builds a couple airplanes, and he holds one of Michigan's first pilot licenses, which he got as a teenager. So he's quite the pilot. He loves flying. He flies all over the country. He has a job that allows him to and requires him to fly a lot. And Daisy has its own corporate airplane. And so he's flying on a trip to the south. He stops to refuel in Rogers, Arkansas. There's not much in Rogers, Arkansas in 1958. Today we're a town approaching 70,000 in a metropolitan area that's much larger than that. We're bordered by Bentonville, Walmart's headquarters. But in 1958, Rogers was more of a separate small town with 6,000 people. Mr. Cass Huff, he comes here, he lands at the grass strip at the airport. He likes the people and he announces that I would bring my company here, but I won't land on a dirt runway anymore. You've got to pave this runway. And the city of Rogers took him seriously and they began to court Daisy. And so he declared he would bring his company here and he did. Of the 700 employees, he offered all of them to keep their jobs if they wanted to move to Arkansas. They didn't know much about Arkansas, and people weren't as transient as we are today. They didn't leave their families and their history of their family just to go take a job somewhere. So 100 families took him up on the offer of moving to Rogers, and he brought them down here a few at a time on the airplane. But imagine a town of 6,000 people, and just accept my math that was probably 1,500 homes in Rogers, Arkansas, and all of a sudden you need 100 more homes. That's a large percentage overnight growth. And so in 1958, a lot of good growth happened because of Daisy moving 100 families here overnight. Things that make us a super brand, I think, are multi-generational. Certainly people that have a Daisy air gun today, their parents probably had one, their grandparents have always had one. It's the type of thing that you hand down as a rite of passage within your family. A lot of people own the BB gun that belonged to their grandfather or their great-grandmother, and they value those things and they pass it down. And therefore the brand becomes important to them. In my experience with Daisy in marketing and public relations, I often said that our brand isn't what we think it is, it's what others think it is. And it's a very personal thing. And that's when a brand becomes a brand, and it's not just a logo or a name that somebody can throw out. It's something that you have a heartfelt identity with, that it means something to you. So it's the most valuable thing that the company carries on its balance sheet is the goodwill of the Daisy brand name, the historic value of it, and the part that it's played in the heritage of our country. If you look back to the days when Daisy was founded as a windmill company back in the 1880s, and how the country has changed and how the company has progressed over the years. That's what makes it ingrained in people's minds.
0: And a terrific job by Katrina Hine for collecting the audio and the story. And a great job, as always, by Monty Montgomery on the editing and the production. The story of the Daisy air gun here on Our American Stories. 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
8: It'll go to trial. I'm Sue Guzman, Fox News. And after an hours-long hearing Tuesday, a judge overseeing the Tyler Robinson case has determined that there is enough evidence for it to go to trial. Robinson accused of killing conservative activist Charlie Kirk almost a year ago. Judge Tony Graff citing evidence that included texts that Robinson sent to his romantic partner Lance Twiggs that day.
9: Defendant allegedly stated, "I had the opportunity to take out Charlie Kirk, and I took it." He followed this with a second text message addressing why he acted. "Why did I do it? I had enough of his hatred. Some hate can't be negotiated out."
8: Graff also ruling Robinson will be eligible for the death penalty. Robinson has pleaded not guilty. CENTCOM announcing that their latest round of strikes against Iran is complete. Fox's Kevin Cork.
10: Those attacks hitting the IRGC's air defense sites, radar systems, and maritime assets near the Strait of Hormuz. President Trump on Truth Social asking, when are the Iranian people going to rise up and fight? He also

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1: Another Middle East flare-up. Good morning, I'm Gordon Deal, along with Nicole Murray, on this Wednesday, September 2nd. Glad you could be with us. Here's what we have for you this hour.
2: In the latest fight over the Strait of Hormuz, the U.S. military hits targets in Iran in response to attacks on commercial tankers.
1: A judge in Utah finds enough evidence in the Charlie Kirk murder case to open the door for the death penalty.
2: Aging lawmakers are having a moment in New England. We'll recap a successful primary day for the gray hairs in Massachusetts.
1: And putting a little friction back in our life with what's called counterbalancing.
3: So adding, not subtracting,

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5: The 880 Weather Watch for South Central Nebraska and North Central Kansas calls for partly cloudy skies overnight. A few showers and storms are possible, mainly in Nebraska. Lows range from the mid-60s in Nebraska to the low to mid-70s in Kansas. Wednesday, an abundance of sunshine. Highs range from the low 90s in Nebraska to the low 100s in parts of North Central Kansas. Wednesday night, mostly clear. Lows fall to the upper 60s to low 70s across the region. Thursday, lots more sunshine. Highs range from the mid-90s in Nebraska to the mid-100s in Kansas. Then lows head back down to the upper 60s to low 70s in most areas Thursday night. From the 880 Weather Center, I'm Phil Jensko. For more, check KRVN.com.
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0: advancing the conversation, identifying trends, and informing the world. 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
1: Thanks for being with us. Here's a sobering new analysis. It has been 26 years since you could fully pay for college tuition, room and board with any full-time job in the U.S., including one that paid minimum wage. Money.com says in the year 2000, the minimum wage was $5.15, and the cost of attending a public four-year college was about $8,700 a year. Today, the picture looks much different. The minimum wage has been frozen at $7.25 for over 17 years, the longest period without an increase in history. Meanwhile, college costs have risen to nearly $24,900 this year for an increase of 187% since the year 2000. 8 minutes now in front of the hour on This Morning. Once again, here's Nicole Murray.
0: And now, the three big things you need to know. Number one.
2: Central Command said the U.S. military has struck Iran's air defenses, radar systems, communication sites, and more. The country retaliated yesterday by firing at U.S. sites in Jordan, Bahrain, among others. Treasury Secretary Scott Bessent at the G20 Economic Summit in North Carolina.
3: The reason the MOU did not work, they were not ready for a deal. My job is to make sure that they want to have a deal. And they will want to have one.
2: President Trump is also threatening to hit Iran with more devastating strikes in response to the retaliatory attacks.
0: Number two.
2: The man accused of killing conservative activist Charlie Kirk potentially faces the death penalty after a Utah judge ruled there is enough evidence to warrant a trial for aggravated murder.
4: Before the court is state's motion to bind defendant Tyler James Robinson over in trial in district court in all seven counts charged in the information. The charges include count one, aggravated murder, a capital offense.
2: That was District Judge Tony Graff announcing the charges against 23-year-old Tyler Robinson.
0: Number three.
2: The House has passed a short-term funding bill avoiding a government shutdown before the midterm elections. House Speaker Mike Johnson.
5: We are not going to have our troops in harm's way without getting paychecks. We're not going to have the Coast Guard, TSA, other essential functions of the government shut down.
2: The bill will keep money flowing at current levels until December 11th. Jurors in the Lindsey Clancy trial ended their fourth day of deliberations yesterday without a verdict on whether the Massachusetts woman should be held criminally responsible for killing her three children. Defense attorney Kevin Reddington.
6: I don't know that it's a good sign or a bad sign or any sign. It's that they're working hard to try to come to a decision.
2: Jurors will resume deliberations later this morning. The former tropical storm Edward has weakened into a depression while unleashing heavy rains and strong winds on parts of Texas. More than 72,000 Texas customers were without power this morning. A vacation incident has gone viral. A TikToker says random guys offered to buy her and her friends expensive drinks. Plot twist, they left without paying the tab, and the girls were stuck with paying for the guys' drinks as well.
1: All right. Also breaking news, I guess whatever hookup they were trying for didn't pan out.
2: Yeah, but come on, pay for your own drinks at least. No?
1: Well, yeah. God. Silly. 6 minutes now in front of the hour.
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3: They are just playing out the inevitable. I'm Dave Anthony, Fox News. That's what President Trump posted on Truth Social, adding, "When are the Iranian people going to rise up and fight?" After another round of U.S. fighting with Iran, more American strikes and more retaliation.
4: CENTCOM says U.S. forces hit IRGC targets, including air defense and communication sites, radar systems, and mine-laying capabilities. The U.S. military says the strikes come after the IRGC's attacks on ships in the Strait of Hormuz and American forces in the region. The president says Iran had tried but failed to add sea mines in the strait.
3: Fox's Madeline Rivera. Now, Iran claims the new U.S. strikes killed civilians and a wedding was hit, though Central Command says the U.S. military never targets civilians. Iran also launched more attacks at countries housing American bases in Bahrain, Jordan, and Kuwait, but most of the drones and missiles were shot down. Tyler Robinson has pleaded not guilty in Utah on the Charlie Kirk assassination after a judge in this case, Tony Graff, cited a mountain of evidence to put Robinson on trial, including this.
5: Defendant allegedly stated, "I had the opportunity to take out Charlie Kirk, and I took it."
3: Kirk's widow, Erica, was in court for the ruling. Robinson could get the death penalty if convicted. It's back to work this morning for Lindsay Clancy's jury at her murder trial in Plymouth, Massachusetts, where Fox's Nate Foy reports they sent the judge another note.
6: The jury is at an impasse. The jury of 9 women and 3 men have been deliberating for roughly 23 hours across 4 days, day 5 about to begin. But you mentioned that second note that they sent the judge. It was to inform the court that they can't reach a unanimous decision, which then caused the judge to directly address the jurors.
3: And he told them to keep trying as they consider Clancy's insanity defense in the killing of her 3 children, citing postpartum psychosis. And also in Massachusetts, a Democrat fended off a primary challenge, Senator Ed Markey, defeating Congressman Seth Moulton. 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
1: Additional tit for tat. Good morning, I'm Gordon Deal, along with Nicole Murray. On this Wednesday, September 2nd, glad you're with us. Here's what's up this hour.
2: The U.S. military has punished Iran again for attacking ships in the Strait of Hormuz. We'll have the latest.
1: If you have gray hair and are eligible for Medicare, odds are you won a Democratic primary in Massachusetts yesterday.
2: The House has passed a short-term budget to avoid a partial government shutdown before the midterm elections in November.
1: And Congress beginning to talk about saving Social Security.
3: We're at the ideas phase, and there's just a lot of ideas floating out there. The key thing about the timeline, remember, is that 2032 is within the six-year term of senators who are running this fall and within the four-year term of people who will be running for president in 2028. So there's a real sense in which Social Security is on the ballot.
1: Rich Rubin at the Wall Street Journal on finding the nerve in Washington to address the threat of Social Security insolvency. Hostilities are rising again between the U.S. and Iran after Central Command said the U.S. military hit targets in the Islamic Republic earlier today, and Tehran fired missiles and drones at various sites across the region in retaliation. Local officials claim one American strike hit a home hosting a

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7: The 880 Weather Watch for South Central Nebraska and North Central Kansas calls for sunny today. Highs range from the low 90s in Nebraska to some low 100s in parts of Kansas. South winds will be breezy, 10 to 20 miles per hour. Higher gusts possible. Tonight, mostly clear. Lows fall to the upper 60s to low 70s across the region. Thursday, lots more sunshine. Highs range from the mid-90s in Nebraska to the mid-100s in Kansas. Thursday night, mainly clear. Lows head back down to the upper 60s to low 70s in most areas. And then more the same Friday, sunshine and highs range from the mid-90s in Nebraska to the mid-100s in Kansas. From the 880 Weather Center, I'm Phil Jensko. For more, check KRVN.com. Right now, it's 64.
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1: Good morning. Well, we have a lot of bizarre news making headlines this week. Here are just a couple of those. Let's start with a story that writes itself just based on the headline, which reads, Florida man pulled over on lawnmower busted for meth and weed. Police in the Sunshine State say a man riding a red lawnmower down a Dixie County road was arrested after a traffic stop uncovered illegal drugs. Deputies initially made the stop because the lawnmower failed to meet roadway safety standards because, you know, it's a lawnmower. After he was pulled over, the deputy said he smelled a strong odor of marijuana coming from him, the mower, or both. Police said a search of a bag on the mower yielded marijuana, pills, drug paraphernalia, and crystal meth.
0: Oh, okay.
1: Yeah, we ran the gamut there.
0: Yeah.
1: Marijuana, pills, and meth. All in one bag, all on one lawnmower.
0: Pharmacy on four wheels.
1: Yeah, I guess. Not sure where he was headed.
0: Wow.
1: With all that stuff. But I guess felt like the lawnmower was a better bet than getting into a car, so maybe we should be thankful for that.
0: Okay. And I was thinking, is this a drug dealer who was making deliveries via his lawnmower? Or was he a customer who just made a pickup
1: and was
0: trying to be, inconspicuous,
1: yeah, inconspicuous
0: heading back home?
1: On a red lawnmower? Yeah.
0: Or was, he just doing some drugs maybe while cutting his own lawn and just wandered onto the street?
1: Yeah.
0: There's multiple scenarios here.
1: Any one of those possibilities, and none of them are probably the best way to get that job done, right? Yeah, probably not. And you may have heard of clothing optional beaches or clothing optional resorts, but for delivering people's food, clothing is definitely not optional. That message was apparently lost for one DoorDash driver. According to local TV reports, a Houston man got a notification that his Burger King delivery had arrived, and he looked at the Ring doorbell camera footage to see that the driver who dropped off the food was completely naked. As you can imagine, the customer lost his appetite and he decided not to eat the food. DoorDash refunded the money, and a DoorDash spokesperson called the naked delivery abhorrent.
0: Wow.
1: Yes.
0: Huh. There are some scenarios, I guess, where maybe more for a guy.
1: Mm-hmm.
0: Be interesting to see somebody deliver your food naked.
1: Interesting? What do you mean by interesting?
0: Interesting in that, maybe she's a bikini model.
1: Oh, I see.
0: That's the only scenario I could possibly see where this might be appetizing in some way, shape, or form.
1: Yeah, but only guys do this kind of thing, right?
0: Yeah.
1: This is one of those things. This is one of those headlines where there was a man who did this. It wasn't a woman who delivered the food naked. It was a guy, probably high. That guy certainly looked like he was, in the photos that I saw from the neck up, looked like he was definitely zonked out on something.
0: Kalshi wouldn't even take your bet if it was, hey, was this a man or a woman
1: in
0: the story, right?
1: Yeah. Sorry, we're closing that one.
0: Jeez, thank you, Mike. 13 minutes now in front of the hour.
2: 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Now, seeing my grandson out on the water, it means everything to me. 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
3: Retaliated again. I'm Dave Anthony, Fox News, launching more drones and missiles into neighboring countries housing American forces, Bahrain, Jordan, and Kuwait, but most were intercepted after another round of U.S. attacks targeting Iran's air defenses and radar and mine-laying capabilities in the Strait of Hormuz.
4: The fresh barrage of strikes come after roughly a month of no military action. The president has increasingly leaned on sanctions as he tries to inflict more economic pain against the regime. The president posting on Truth Social, "I'm not trying to force Iran to the bargaining table. I like our position now much better with almost total control of the Hormuz Strait and their economy totally collapsing. When are the Iranian people going to rise up and fight?"
3: That's Fox's Madeline Rivera. A Democratic senator in Massachusetts, Ed Markey, fends off a primary challenge from a moderate.
5: "Tonight is a testament to the power of the progressive movement of our nation."
3: Senator Ed Markey beat Congressman Seth Moulton by almost 30 points. Also in Massachusetts, Lindsey Clancy's jury returns this morning for day five of deliberations, but they've told the judge they're deadlocked considering murder, manslaughter, or Clancy's insanity defense in the killing of her three children. Fox's Nate Foy is outside the court in Plymouth.
6: The court did not say what the jurors disagree about specifically or how many of them are on one side of the argument versus the other. Lindsey Clancy's lawyer, Kevin Reddington, talked about the split after court.
7: I don't know that it's a good sign or a bad sign or any sign. It's that they're working hard to try to come to a decision.
3: If convicted of first-degree murder, Clancy could get life in prison. In Utah, Tyler Robinson could get the death penalty in the Charlie Kirk assassination case. Judge Tony Graff ruled Robinson will go on trial for murder.
8: "Viewed in the light most favorable to the prosecution, this evidence is sufficient at this stage to support a reasonable belief that defendant is the individual who shot and killed Charlie Kirk."
3: Robinson pleaded not guilty. 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
1: There will not be another government shutdown this fall like the record long one last year. The House joins the Senate passing a spending bill with most Republicans and Democrats in agreement.
2: Bipartisan approval of the short-term continuing resolution sets aside the threat of a government shutdown until early December. The House gave final approval to the bill 370-48 weeks after the Senate overwhelmingly passed the bill before the August recess. The measure now heads to President Trump's desk for his signature. Last year, a partisan fight over federal spending triggered a record 43-day government shutdown. A partial shutdown of the Department of Homeland Security lasted for 76 days over objections about immigration enforcement. At the White House, Jared Halpern, Fox News.
1: On Wall Street, more selling is looming. Futures are down. After losses to start September, the Dow dropped 419 points. Tiger Woods returns to court this morning in Florida. The golfer expected to change his not guilty plea in a DUI case after a car crash in March. The day after, former NFL player turned TV analyst Tony Romo pleaded no contest in a drunk driving case in Wisconsin. Romo's license suspended for 6 months. He is on leave from CBS Sports. This is a big deal in baseball.
3: After more than two decades of ownership, Los Angeles Angels owner Artie Moreno made a surprising move on Tuesday to sell controlling interest in the team to Stan Kroenke, with the deal expected to close early next year. Kroenke is the controlling owner of the NFL's Los Angeles Rams, the NHL's Colorado Avalanche, the NBA's Denver Nuggets, Major League Soccer's Colorado Rapids, and Arsenal FC of the Premier League. Those teams have all won championships under Kroenke's ownership. Moreno has owned the Angels since 2003, buying them from the Walt Disney Company. Tony Genualdo, Fox News.
1: Well, on the field last night, the Angels, who were tied with the A's for the worst record in the Major League, lost again. The New York Yankees beat LA 7-3. I'm Dave Anthony. This is Fox News.
4: 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On feeder cattle, we now can get coverage up to 900 pounds on unborn calves. A minor change for the fed cattle affects the final target weight. 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
7: And once again, Christian Schwartz here filling in for Scott Foster, kicking off the morning show as Scott heads up to the Nebraska State Fair in Grand Island today. So we'll hear from him later on this morning. Right now in Lexington, 64 degrees over in Grand Island at the Nebraska State Fair. It's 74 degrees. So right now we are seeing mostly 60s in the central portions of Nebraska, in the 70s towards the east, in the 50s towards the west. Right now, again, we're seeing 61 in North Platte, 59 in Ogallala, 58 in Scottsbluff, 60 up in Valentine, 76 over at the capital city in Lincoln, 70 down in southwest Nebraska at McCook. Forecast for central Nebraska today, sunny with highs in the mid-90s. Tonight, clear with lows in the upper 60s. South winds around 10 to 25. Tomorrow, sunny with highs in the mid-90s. Tomorrow night, clear, lows in the upper 60s. Looking ahead to Friday, mostly sunny with a 20% chance of showers and thunderstorms with highs in the mid-90s. South winds 10 to 30. Friday night, partly cloudy with a 20% chance of showers and thunderstorms with lows in the upper 60s. Nebraska forecast today for western Nebraska, mostly sunny with highs in the 90s. Central Nebraska, sunny with highs in the mid-90s. For eastern Nebraska, a heat advisory is in effect from 1 p.m. this afternoon until 7 p.m. tomorrow night. Mostly sunny today, though, with slight chances of showers and thunderstorms in the morning. Highs in the upper 90s. Tonight, for western Nebraska, mostly clear in the southwest and west central

0: portions of the state. Mostly cloudy toward the panhandle, with slight chances of showers and thunderstorms for west, central, and panhandle areas. Lows in the upper 50s to around 70. For central Nebraska, clear. Lows in the lower 70s. South winds 10 to 25. Eastern Nebraska, mostly clear with lows in the upper 70s. South winds 10 to 25. For northwest and north central Kansas today, sunny with highs in the mid to upper 90s. South winds 5 to 25. Heat index readings up to 104 possible. Tonight clear with lows in the mid 60s to mid 70s. South winds 10 to 30 in north central areas. And for northwest and for north central or northeastern Colorado, should say, mostly sunny with highs around 90. Tonight partly cloudy with a slight chance of thunderstorms in the evening, then a slight chance of showers after midnight, lows around 60. And that will do it for the forecast today. Again, Scott Foster is heading up to the Nebraska State Fair in Grand Island today, so we'll hear more from that later on this morning. But your Ag News is up next. 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
3: 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I'm Chad Moyer. 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Well, yesterday the soybean market led the way with November futures soaring beyond $13, marking a sixth straight higher close. Soybean oil surged to a six-week high after the EPA announced that despite the 1.76 billion RINs being exempted from 2025 mandated volumes, the added exemptions would be offset with higher blending requirements in 2026 and 2027. Corn and wheat used the price momentum to move higher, more uncertainty building as war activity intensifies in the Black Sea and the Middle East. Today looks to be a quiet day for reports. The weekly petroleum status report is due out from the Energy Information Administration. Take a look at ethanol production. USDA announced yesterday sales of 136,000 metric tons of soybeans for delivery to China in the 26-27 marketing year. The amount of corn crushed for ethanol and soybeans for crude oil in July rose compared with the month of June. The U.S. dollar is rising alongside higher treasury yields. StoneX is estimating Brazil's first corn crop and soybean crop to be higher than its previous estimates by 400,000 to 500,000 metric tons. Here in the overnight session, we are trading lower. December corn 7.5 down to 538.5. March down 7.25 at 553. November soybeans are down 13.5 at 1304.25. January down 13.25 at 1319.5. And December Kansas City wheat last trade 13.75 down 831.5. 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
9: Thank you. I'm Alex Makavica, back with you on the Rural Radio Network. Good morning. The rapid growth of artificial intelligence is fueling demand for new data centers across the country. Increasingly, those projects you'll notice are being proposed in rural communities. While proponents point to jobs, tax revenue, and infrastructure improvements, local leaders are weighing concerns about the long-term impacts and competing land uses. Mackenzie Boyce is an associate professor at Oklahoma State University.
10: So we can think of data centers generating potentially jobs in communities at maybe higher wages, as well as additional revenue coming through to that community through sales tax revenue, property taxes, payment in lieu of tax agreements. And we also know that these data centers are investing in a lot of infrastructure, which there's a chance that that infrastructure investment can spill over to the local community. And we also know that data centers are not the only type of development opportunity. So while evaluating data centers and deciding whether it is a benefit or drawback to the community, especially in rural areas, we can think about what other types of developments they may be forgoing in order to say yes to that data center.
9: But one of the biggest questions in many rural areas is whether data center development and those potential benefits could successfully coexist with ag production.
10: I think there is a way for them to coexist, but I think that will be really dependent on the partnership between the data center developer and the community, as well as the agricultural community more specifically, that I think that it will be possible to likely have a working relationship and make sure that both are able to operate and continue. But I know that there is, or I recognize that there is a lot of tension around that.
9: That's Mackenzie Boyce with Oklahoma State University.
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0: And hopefully you're having a great start to the morning wherever that you happen to be. Again, Christian Schwartz here filling in for Scott Foster here on your September 2nd, the second day of September. Looking at this day, today is Victory Over Japan Day, celebrating the date when Japan formally surrendered to the Allies back in 1945, bringing an end to World War II. Today is also Pierce Your Ears Day, celebrating the art of ear piercing. But I don't think there's an amount of money that would lead me to pierce my ears. But if that sounds like something that's up your alley, then today is the day to do it. Today is World Coconut Day, which recognizes and celebrates the flavorful and nutritional benefits the coconut brings to many products. Biologically speaking, the coconut is a seed, nut, and fruit all in one. Every part of the coconut is used for something, from the water inside to the outer husk. It's full of antiviral and antimicrobial properties and provides fiber, vitamin B6, iron, and materials. But if you don't like coconuts like me, or you happen to be allergic to them, why not try a nice cool treat on what is going to be a hot day today, because it's also National Blueberry Popsicle Day today. Now, I don't know if I've really ever had a blueberry popsicle. Had, all kinds of flavors. I don't know if blueberry's been on that list, but that does sound delicious right now. Again, it's going to be a pretty hot day, so if you need to have a popsicle, make sure it's blueberry to celebrate National Blueberry Popsicle Day. Again, today is September 2nd. Hope that you're having a great start to the morning wherever that you happen to be. Fox Sports and Business coming up right around the corner. Then we'll have a look at your news from the KRVN News Center here on 880 KRVN.
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5: September means it is crunch time in baseball. The Phillies picked up their sixth win in a row with a 7-1 victory over the Diamondbacks, pulling within three games of Atlanta for first place in the NL East and moving past the Chicago Cubs for the top wild card berth in the National League. The Padres had a chance to keep serve over the Diamondbacks, but a late rally by the Reds saw San Diego fall 4-3. The Angels are being sold to Los Angeles Rams boss Stan Kroenke for an estimated $4 billion. That deal should clear in first quarter of 2027 with baseball's approval. Lions placed running back Isaiah Pacheco on the injured reserve with a back injury. Vikings are reportedly signing linebacker Kyle Van Noy to the roster, and U.S. men's soccer star Filarin Balogun is reportedly pulling out of a $54 million deal that would see him transfer from Monaco to English side Everton.
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2: I'm Elizabeth McDonald, and this is the Fox Business Report.
8: Chevron says it has agreed with Venezuela on a plan for joint ventures in the country. It plans to invest more than $7 billion over the next 5 years. The U.S. recently revealed a deal to take majority control of about 65 billion barrels of Venezuela's oil reserves. Crude oil prices rose again this morning. Brent crude, the global benchmark, has topped $95 a barrel. West Texas Intermediate is over $90. Turmoil in the global bond market continues. The U.S. 10-year Treasury yield is up to 4.8%, its highest level in nearly 3 years. Higher bond yields make borrowing money more expensive. Dell Technology shares are up 9%. Business jumped in its recent quarter, especially for servers used in artificial intelligence. That's your Fox Business Report. I'm Ginny Coselda. Invested in you.
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14: 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Here's Chris Whitting.
15: John was a hardworking college student. 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While his classmates aced their tests, John struggled to keep up. 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Flipping through a magazine, he saw an item about mutual funds, something brand new to Wall Street. 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A mutual fund that invested in a cross-section of the market. 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Today, it's a giant. 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The Vanguard Group. Their massive Vanguard 500 index fund has billions in assets. Clearly, John deserves an A for effort. He made the grade in investing. With the Success Journal, I'm Chris Whitting.
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0: And again, I hope that you're having a great start to your morning, wherever that you happen to be. Christian Schwartz here, filling in for Scott Foster, who is heading up to the Nebraska State Fair in Grand Island today once again. Of course, we're going to be at the State Fair every single day. We are going to be having the 75th Diamond Anniversary Chevrolet pickup and Yamaha Kodiak on display. 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And you can get registered to win one of those three prizes, and we draw a qualifier every single day. Also happening at our booth at the State Fair, Next Generation Memberships, also Monogram Money thanks to C-Tech Genetics. You can also check the markets when you're at the fair thanks to Direct Pivot Parts. And, of course, we have the Husker volleyball and football posters thanks to Calcium Products that we are giving away. Also, of course, 2027 Trips and Tours. Jason just got back from his trip to Alaska. If you missed out on that trip, we have many more coming up next year. So be sure to stop by our booth at the Nebraska State Fair to learn more about all the trips happening in 2027. 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
20: For KRVN News, I'm Bob Brogan. Expect mostly dry and hot conditions the rest of the week with highs in the 90s to low 100s. The future of Social Security emerged as one of the first major issues in the U.S. Senate debate at the Nebraska State Fair as Republican Senator Pete Ricketts and independent challenger Dan Osborne proposed different approaches to preserving benefits. Ricketts highlighted tax relief efforts for seniors and argued his record demonstrates support for retirees.
21: When I was governor of the state of Nebraska, we cut taxes on Social Security. In fact, we got rid of the state income tax for seniors. And now in the U.S. Senate, I voted to cut the taxes on seniors from the federal level.
20: Osborne said the long-term solution is requiring higher income earners to contribute more into the Social Security system.
22: And this is Social Security at its heart, right? And, you know, there's a way to keep Social Security solvent for the next 100 years by making people pay their fair share.
20: The candidates then exchanged accusations over tax policy and immigration, underscoring the sharp differences between the two campaigns on how to strengthen Social Security for future generations. Trade policy and tariffs were another major focus of the debate, Ricketts defending targeted tariffs as a tool to create a more level playing field for American products in international markets. Osborne said targeted tariffs can be effective in protecting industries, but warned broad across the board tariffs increase costs for consumers. Former State Senator Brett Lindstrom has officially entered Nebraska's governor's race as the America First candidate. Lindstrom filed Tuesday with the Secretary of State's office to appear on the November 3rd ballot. The move comes after the Nebraska Supreme Court upheld the party's recognition, clearing the way for it to participate in this year's election. Lindstrom was nominated by the party over the weekend. Lindstrom, an Omaha resident who represents District 18 in the Nebraska legislature, who represented District 18 in the Nebraska legislature from 2015 to 2023, said he's grateful to receive the party's nomination. He will be joined on the ticket by Lieutenant Governor candidate Mike Picard and Omaha businessman and Navy veteran. According to the campaign, its platform is based on what it calls the Nebraska Doctrine, a framework focused on fiscal policy and economic growth. For KRVN News, I'm Bob Brogan.
1: Fox News, I'm Therese Crowley. The possibility of a hung jury or mistrial looms over the Lindsey Clancy murder trial. The jury back for day five after telling the judge early Tuesday they were deadlocked. He sent them back in. Now a photographer arrested outside court, charged with trying to take pictures of the jury. Either side could call for a mistrial. And a judge in Utah rules the death penalty trial of alleged Charlie Kirk assassin Tyler Robinson can go forward. U.S. CENTCOM wraps up a new round of attacks on Iran IRGC targets.
3: Explosion have been reported near the Strait of Hormuz in Bandar Abbas and Keshem Island. As President Trump explains, if the failed nation of Iran retaliates for this very justified attack, they will be hit again at a much harder and higher level.
1: Fox's Peter Ducey. The House votes to condemn socialism as a soft form of communism. Eight Democrats joined the vote, which was overwhelming. 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
0: And the time now is almost 6:35 here at the KRVN studios in Lexington. Christian Schwartz here filling in for Scott Foster here on your Wednesday morning. Here in Lexington, 64 degrees, calm wind speed at the moment. Humidity at 94%. Going to feel a little bit muggy out there today. And a little bit is really I don't know if that's the right term to say, because it's going to be very muggy out there. We are seeing mostly 60s and 70s out there, especially toward the east. 74 in Grand Island, 76 in Lincoln, 63 up in Broken Bow, 65 in Ainsworth, southwest Nebraska, 70 in McCook, 61 in Imperial. Toward the panhandle of Nebraska, though, it's a little bit cooler with the 58 in Scotts Bluff, 54 in Alliance at the moment. Looking at the forecast for central Nebraska today, sunny with highs in the mid-90s. Tonight, clear with lows in the upper 60s. South winds around 10 to 25. Tomorrow, sunny with highs in the mid-90s. Tomorrow night, clear with lows in the upper 60s. For Friday, mostly sunny with a 20% chance of showers and thunderstorms. Highs in the mid-90s. South winds 10 to 30. Friday night, partly cloudy with a 20% chance of showers and thunderstorms with lows in the upper 60s. For Saturday, partly cloudy with highs in the mid-90s. Saturday night, partly cloudy with a 20% chance of showers and thunderstorms, lows in the upper 60s. And for Sunday, partly cloudy with a 30 to 50% chance of showers and thunderstorms with highs in the lower 90s. Nebraska statewide forecast today for western Nebraska, mostly sunny with highs in the 90s. Central Nebraska, sunny with highs in the mid-90s. South winds 10 to 20. For eastern Nebraska, a heat advisory is in effect from 1 p.m. this afternoon until 7 p.m. tomorrow night. Mostly sunny today, though, with slight chances of showers and thunderstorms in the morning. Highs in the upper 90s. South winds 10 to 25. Tonight for western Nebraska, mostly clear in the southwestern and west central portions of the state, mostly cloudy toward the panhandle, slight chances of showers and thunderstorms in west central and panhandle portions of the state, lows in the upper 50s to around 70, central Nebraska clear with lows in the lower 70s, south winds 10 to 25, eastern Nebraska mostly clear with lows in the upper 70s. For tomorrow, western Nebraska sunny with highs in the 90s. Central Nebraska sunny with highs in the mid-90s. South winds 10 to 25. Eastern Nebraska sunny with highs in the mid-90s. Heat index values up to 104 in the afternoon with south winds 10 to 25. For northwest and north central Kansas today, sunny with highs in the mid to upper 90s. Heat index readings up to 104 possible. Tonight clear with lows in the mid-60s to mid-70s. South winds 10 to 30 in north central areas. Tomorrow sunny with highs in the mid-90s in the northwest to around 100 for north central areas. And tomorrow night mostly clear with increasing clouds in the northwest. Lows in the upper 60s to mid-70s. Finally, for northeast Colorado today, mostly sunny with highs around 90. Tonight, partly cloudy with a slight chance of thunderstorms in the evening. Then a slight chance of showers after midnight, lows around 60. Tomorrow, sunny with highs in the lower to mid-90s. Tomorrow night, mostly clear with lows in the lower 60s. That was a check of your forecast. KRVN's auction time is up next.
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4: 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And 150 head of preg checked open heifers weighing 8 1/4 to 9 1/4 as well. Here's the Coyote Lake Ranch, ML and Charlie. 205 Angus spayed heifers weighing 8 to 9 1/4. And 33 preg checked open heifers weighing 9 to 9 1/4. Agrivest Inc. G. Cucarola, 220 head of Angus and Black White Face steers weighing 9 1/4 to 1,000 pounds. Newtamill Land and Cattle, Joe Newton, 200 head of Angus steers weighing 850 to 950. The Watson Ranch is 100 Angus and Semi-Angus steers and 80 head of Angus and Semi-Angus heifer calves, all weighing 400 to 500 pounds. Here's Rush Creek Land and Livestock, the club in the south side, 120 head of Angus and Black White Face heifers weighing 700 to 8 1/4. Here's Loot and Ohm with 98 head of Angus preg checked open heifers weighing 850 to 950. Cole Schaefer, 90 head of preg checked open heifers weighing 975 to 1100 pounds. Lau Cattle Company, 86 Angus open heifers weighing 9 to 9 1/4. The Kelly Ranch, Mike, Dan, and Tom, 78 Angus and a few black white face steers weighing 850 to 950. All this and many more valued consignments this Thursday, September 3rd at Ogallala Livestock Special Stocker Feeder Sale starting at 10 a.m. selling 2,000 head.
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6: This Friday, Fort Pierre Livestock going to have a special spring calf and bred cow and heifer as well as fall pair and weigh-up sale. Get on the weigh-ups at 8 o'clock in the morning. Get on the pairs and bred cattle at 12 noon Central Time. In the pairs, Sharp with a dispersion of 10 head of black and baldy summer and fall pairs from heifer to solid. Fritz with a package of black fall pairs that are threes and fours plus more pairs. Get into the bred cattle. Paint Rock Angus will have 100 head of home-raised purebred Angus heifer. Heifers will weigh 10 to 10 and a half. There's 57 head of them that are AI'd sits in Vermilion Angus for just 4 days, calf March 10. 43 head of them are bred low birth weight Angus or Hereford, calving March 17. White, 25 home raised black and baldy cows from 3 to broken, bred Angus, calf March 25th. Willard, 20 head of black and red solid to broken mouth cows, bred Charlet, calf the 20th of February. Glines with 50 head of black and baldy broken mouth cows that are exposed Angus or Hereford will sell those cows in the weigh-ups. Again, this Friday, sell the weigh-ups at 8 in the morning, get on the pairs and the bred cattle at 12 noon Central Time this Friday, Fort Pierre Livestock.
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8: UNL Center for Ag Profitability has a resource that helps match aspiring producers with landowners who want to see their legacy continue. It's called the Nebraska Land Link, and on today's program, Extension Educator Emeritus Alan Benalik talks about how owners should prioritize their goals and their legal documents before any transition plans are put into place.
9: I want people to start thinking about what happens to their stuff when you pass, when you're gone. Do you have plans or your plans in place? You and your spouse, if you have one or have another partner, business partner, you have to get that set first before you can even consider thinking about getting into the whole land link program or interviewing someone for the land link program. Next, what is your estate plan? Do you have your end-of-life documents in place? How old are they? If they're more than 5 years old, you probably need to review them and maybe make some adjustments, make some amendments. Do they need to be updated? And when I talk about estate plans, I'm talking about end-of-life documents, things like your healthcare power of attorney, your healthcare directive, and your business power of attorney or the durable power of attorney. And then I'm also talking about your will or trust or LLC. Are those in good shape? But now we're going to talk about what happens to your ag operation. Do you plan to have that ag operation succeed, and do you have the documents in place for that to happen properly? Because if you're bringing a land seeker into your operation to help or work or hopefully take over, have all that kind of in place first before you think about this. It's important that you think about what income you're going to need from your operation later in life. If you're unable to contribute to the operation and you're no longer providing labor, maybe management, but no labor, what income are you going to need to live off of? Where do you plan to go? Do you have aspirations to do trips? Do you have aspirations to take vacations? And how does that be adjusted given where we're at with these land seekers? And what are we going to expect those land seekers to pay? We can't put them under the bus in terms of them being able to pay, or they're not going to want to stay with our operation very long. Where do you expect that income to come from? I don't know that there are a lot of people who can just live off their Social Security. Some people can, but a lot of people don't necessarily. And if you're no longer able to do the work, if you're no longer a part of your operation, where do you plan to live? Do you still plan to live out on the farm? Are you going to have in-home health care? How's that going to work if you become incapacitated? What do you plan to do? Let's have a plan for that. Let's think about what those options might be. And then how about the control of the operation? You know, the famous story is that a 65-year-old said to one of the farm succession people, when is it appropriate to give control of your operation to your son? And that farm succession counselor knew that this 65-year-old had a 35, 40-year-old on the farm. And he said, well, you know, if your son's 35 or 40 years old, been with you 10 or 15 years, time to start giving up control. And the 65-year-old goes, no, I'm not talking about my son. I'm talking about my 90-year-old father. When's he going to give up control? Because right now, my son and I get into the truck and we drive over to his place every morning to get directives on what we ought to do every day. So there's that story, and lies what's happening with a lot of our landowners and a lot of our old-time farmers. They never really want to retire, and they always want to maintain control. And I'm not being critical of that, but you have to think about how you're going to handle that control, and when would you plan to give that up, and how are you going to give that up? And if you plan to give it up, yes, good, fine, but who are you going to give it up to? Are you giving it up just to your children? Are you giving it up to this new land seeker? How do you want your operation to go forward? So think about those big picture goals. What do I need for my operation for income? What do I need for my operation for where I'm going to live? How do I going to transfer control? How am I going to transfer my assets? Who are my assets going to go to? Before you start this interview process with a land seeker, thinking about what you need to make sure you have in place. And of course, be sure you communicate this with your children if you have children involved. And absolutely be sure you are in agreement with your spouse.
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14: 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We heard from both of Nebraska's coordinators here on Tuesday as the Huskers get ready for Ohio. And as offensive coordinator Dana Holgerson said, it's time just to play a football game.
15: We're just really at that point where, you know, we've practiced so well, worked so hard for 8 months where we got to see what we got, you know, and so we got to get out there today and tomorrow and finish, you know, do the process of going through the game week of practice. But I promise you, we could have played this game last week.
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19: September means it is crunch time in baseball. The Phillies picked up their sixth win in a row with a 7-1 victory over the Diamondbacks, pulling within three games of Atlanta for first place in the NL East and moving past the Chicago Cubs for the top wild card berth in the National League. The Padres had a chance to keep serve over the Diamondbacks, but a late rally by the Reds saw San Diego fall 4-3. The Angels are being sold to Los Angeles Rams boss Stan Kroenke for an estimated $4 billion. That deal should clear in first quarter of 2027 with baseball's approval. Lions placed running back Isaiah Pacheco on the injured reserve with a back injury. Vikings are reportedly signing linebacker Kyle Van Noy to the roster, and U.S. men's soccer star Filarin Balogun is reportedly pulling out of a $54 million deal that would see him transfer from Monaco to English side Everton.
20: At Bryan Health, we believe healthcare belongs where life happens.
21: I have a couple buddies that stop in a couple times a week to chat while we're making hot dogs. I'm really bad about remembering names, but I recognize most people from somewhere. I've been the mayor, a state senator, and on the county board. The town is my family. The business feels personal, and I know I take it much too personally, but it's been my whole life.
20: Bryan Health, in the middle with you.
22: 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Right here, Saturdays at 11 a.m. Investment advisory services are offered through Stonebridge Wealth Systems, LLC, an SEC-registered investment advisor. SEC registration does not imply a certain level of skill, training, or ability.
23: Every marriage is unique, but every healthy marriage embodies the same three qualities. First is mutuality. Marriage never works when good stuff in the relationship only flows in one direction. Healthy couples invest in their relationship equally. They're honest, caring, and they show love and respect to each other. The second quality of a healthy marriage is reciprocity. The couple shares power and responsibility in the relationship. When one spouse exercises too much control, the other spouse's freedom is limited. Your relationship will thrive if you become servant leaders, mutually submitting to each other and striving to out-sacrifice the other. The third quality of a healthy marriage is a we instead of me attitude. Individual freedom is important to relationships. After all, both of you want to succeed in your careers and be the best spouse and parent you can be. But your individuality must also be harnessed and put to work on behalf of your marriage. Your freedom is isn't only about the ability to do what you want, it's about supporting each other to grow and thrive as individuals. Any marriage can thrive if you're willing to invest something positive in your relationship, no matter how small. Read some marriage books together, have a regular date night, see a counselor, build a marriage that's deep enough and wide enough to help your family thrive. For Focus on the Family, I'm Jim Daly.
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4: For KRVN News, I'm Bob Brogan. North Platte High School was placed in a hold Tuesday morning after the North Platte Police Department received a report of a possible explosive device and an armed assailant outside the school at approximately 9:29 a.m. As a precaution, Washington and Cody Elementary Schools were placed in a secure status while officers responded and established a perimeter around the high school. Authorities worked with school administrators and the Lincoln County Sheriff's Office as they investigated the reported threat. Following a search of the campus, officers determined there was no threat to students, staff, or school property, and the hold was lifted. In another apparently unrelated terror threat, a man is facing charges after being accused of planting a bomb at a Verizon store in North Platte. Lincoln County court records say Michael Harkreader of Santa Fe, Texas, is charged with terroristic threats and threatening use of explosives or placing a false bomb. According to an arrest affidavit, authorities responded to Verizon Wireless, located at South Dewey Street in North Platte, at around 2:42 p.m. on August 31st, Monday, regarding a bomb threat. Dispatch advised them that a man placed a box on the table, said it was a bomb, and then left the store. Authorities say the building was evacuated while officers secured the scene and requested assistance from the Nebraska State Patrol Bomb Squad. Police say during the course of the investigation, Harkreader was identified as the suspect and taken into custody later that day. For KRVN News, I'm Bob Brogan.
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29: When will the Iranian people rise up and fight? I'm Dave Anthony, Fox News. President Trump asked that on Truth Social after more U.S. attacks.
30: According to CENTCOM, a variety of IRGC targets were hit, including air defense sites, radar systems, maritime assets, mine-laying capabilities, and communication sites. President Trump told Fox News overnight, if they do respond, they'll be hit much harder. This is a very big hit today. If it goes a third time, they're going to be totally wiped out as a country. The Iranians did end up responding, with the U.S. coming under fire in multiple different countries. They launched 13 ballistic missiles at U.S. forces in Jordan. They also targeted the UAE, Kuwait, Bahrain, and Iraq with missiles and drones.
29: That's Fox's Trey Yingston. Tel Aviv oil prices are down slightly after spiking up yesterday. WTI now just under $90 a barrel. Gas, though, up 3 cents this morning. AAA's national average for regular $4.12 per gallon. But Treasury Secretary Scott Bessent tells Fox inflation is far worse in Iran. Their economy is collapsing.
31: We have imposed the blockade, which is quarantining and isolating the country, and now we are applying sanctions like have never been seen before that are going to asphyxiate the regime.
29: The morning after Tropical Storm Edward hit Texas near the Louisiana coast, it's still a depression moving north, and Fox Weather's Britta Merwin reports from Port Arthur it's still causing trouble.
32: We have a flash flood emergency across Tyler and Hardin counties. That's just to the northwest of where I am standing. We have 10 to 20 inches of rain. This is a life-threatening situation. To complicate the scenario, 40 to 50% of Tyler and Hardin counties do not have power.
29: 1 hour from now, Lindsay Clancy's jury resumes deliberations at her murder trial the day after telling the judge they're deadlocked, considering her insanity defense in the killing of her three children. In Utah, Charlie Kirk's accused assassin, Tyler Robinson, pleads not guilty after a judge ruled he will go on trial for murder and could face the death penalty. America's listening to Fox News.
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29: Calling it a big win for the progressive movement, a Democratic senator in Massachusetts.

Time now, 7:06 here at the KRVN studios, powered by Lashley Land and Recreational Brokers. Christian Schwartz here filling in for Scott Foster. Again, he's on his way up to Grand Island for another round at the Nebraska State Fair, so we'll hear more from him later on in the morning show. Right now here in Lexington, 63 degrees. Over in Grand Island, it's currently 74 degrees. In the east to Lincoln, 78 degrees. Up north in Valentine, 60. Over in southwest Nebraska, 61 in Imperial. In the Panhandle right now, 52 in Alliance. Forecast for central Nebraska today, sunny with highs in the mid-90s. Tonight, clear with lows in the upper 60s. South winds around 10 to 25. Tomorrow, sunny with highs in the mid-90s. Tomorrow night, clear with lows in the upper 60s. For Friday, mostly sunny with a 20% chance of showers and thunderstorms with highs in the mid-90s. South winds 10 to 30. Friday night, partly cloudy with a 20% chance of showers and thunderstorms with lows in the upper 60s. Nebraska forecast for western Nebraska, mostly sunny today with highs in the 90s. For central Nebraska, sunny with highs in the mid-90s, south winds 10 to 20. Eastern Nebraska, a heat advisory is in effect from 1 p.m. this afternoon until 7 p.m. tomorrow night. Mostly sunny today with slight chances of showers and thunderstorms in the morning, highs in the upper 90s, south winds 10 to 25. Tonight, western Nebraska, mostly clear in the southwestern and west central areas. Mostly cloudy toward the panhandle. Slight chances of showers and thunderstorms in west central and panhandle portions of the state, with lows in the upper 50s to around 70. Central Nebraska, clear tonight with lows in the lower 70s. South winds to 10 to 25. For eastern Nebraska, mostly clear with lows in the upper 70s. South winds 10 to 25. For tomorrow, western Nebraska, sunny with highs in the 90s. Central Nebraska, sunny with highs in the mid-90s. South winds 10 to 25. Eastern Nebraska, sunny with highs in the mid-90s. South winds 10 to 25. For northwest and north central Kansas today, sunny with highs in the mid to upper 90s. South winds 5 to 25. Heat index readings up to 104 possible. Tonight, clear with lows in the mid-60s to mid-70s. South winds 10 to 30 in north central areas. Tomorrow, sunny with highs in the mid-90s in the northwest to around 100 for north central areas. South winds 5 to 25. Tomorrow night, mostly clear with increasing clouds toward the northwest. Lows in the upper 60s to mid-70s.

0: 70s. Finally, for Northeast Colorado today, mostly sunny with highs around 90. Tonight, partly cloudy with slight chances of thunderstorms in the evening, then a slight chance of showers after midnight, lows around 60. Tomorrow, sunny with highs in the lower to mid-90s. Tomorrow night, mostly clear with lows in the lower 60s. That was a check of your forecast again. Scott Foster is on his way up to Grand Island as part of the Nebraska State Fair festivities. We'll hear more from him later on in the morning show. Be sure to stop by our booth at the Nebraska State Fair. We have a lot of things going on up there, including the 75th Diamond Anniversary Drive. We are drawing a qualifier every single day of the fair. That was a check of your weather. 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
1: Inflation, immigration, war, and agriculture at the center of a highly anticipated debate yesterday. I'm Alex Makovica with today's agriculture news on the Rural Radio Network. Incumbent U.S. Senator Pete Ricketts and independent challenger Dan Osborne met for a debate at the Nebraska State Fair. Federal ethanol policy was one of the major topics, debating who stands to benefit from federal tax incentives. Osborne argued that Nebraska corn farmers should receive a larger share of benefits from the clean fuel tax credit, saying much of the incentive currently flows to ethanol producers rather than growers.
2: And when I go to Washington, D.C., I'm going to fight for an amendment so our corn growers can get 50% of that tax credit and not the lion's share going to the CEOs.
1: Ricketts, however, defended the tax credit, saying Nebraska producers could see stronger corn prices as the program develops.
3: And I was talking to one of those producers who said he expected to see maybe 30, 40 cents a bushel more if this all worked out.
1: Both Ricketts and Osborne did agree, however, on a proposal allowing additional imported beef into the country, both candidates expressing their concerns about President Trump's temporary waiver that allows up to 300,000 metric tons of lean trimmings to use for ground beef, arguing it could hurt Nebraska cattle producers. Well, farmer sentiment is on the rise, with the Purdue CME Group Ag Economy Barometer climbing for the second straight month. Optimism about the year ahead driving that increase. More farmers said they're now expecting their financial situation to improve rather than worsen over the next year. Export expectations also strengthened, but higher input costs remain the top concern, cited by almost half of farmers. 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
7: Why did Pete Ricketts spend millions to get himself appointed to the U.S. Senate? Ricketts knows D.C. is pay to play. Since going to D.C., Ricketts has increased his net worth almost 30%. He voted to lower his own taxes and made a killing dumping shares before a looming government shutdown. Meanwhile, he's opposed every serious attempt to ban congressional stock trading. Nebraskans can't afford lawmakers enriching themselves while our costs go through the roof. Tell Senator Ricketts to support the Ban Congressional Stock Trading Act now. This communication paid for by Nebraska Groundswell.
1: And here's a look at other ag headlines we're following this morning. Two Nebraska students are among the top recipients of the 2026 Colvin Scholarship Fund by Certified Angus Beef. Nathan Rippey of Indianola is a University of Nebraska-Lincoln student. He received the fund's Top Production Ag Award of $7,500. Rippey grew up on his family's seed stock cow-calf operation and is now building his own herd while studying ag systems technology. He also operates NFR Metalworks, designing and building livestock facilities. Lance Jones of Stapleton, also a UNL student, received a $5,000 production ag scholarship, ranking third in that category. This year's program drew almost 230 applicants, up from about 160 last year. Well, a newly opened custom-exempt butcher facility in Mullen is bringing an old-fashioned approach to meat processing while offering customers options for beef, deer, bison, and soon providing services for swine. The building has a long history in the Mullen area. It originally opened back in the 1970s. It's since gone undergone some additions, and Carla Whittington has details.
6: For the owners Lee Anderson and Jessica Marks, reopening the facility also means bringing new life into a building with decades of history.
8: So this place was originally constructed as a bulk slaughterhouse, and so they weren't actually doing the processing. They were slaughtering them, hanging them. I don't even think they were dry aging them, but they would let them cool down, and then they would quarter them, and they would be shipped out on reefer trucks. That was back, like I said, I think that was 1973 when it originally opened.
1: 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On the Rural Radio Network, I'm Alex Makovica.
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16: Well, 10 different players picked up a kill as 8th-ranked UNK finished strong to sweep Peru State last night in the Lopers' home opener at the Health and Sports Center. UNK's now 4-1 on the year. They have a quick turnaround. They'll leave this morning for Northern California for the Redwoods Coast Volleyball Classic this weekend. Outside hitters Grace Schmetting and Carly Purdy had 9 kills apiece. Top-ranked Husker volleyball team is on the road tonight at South Dakota State. Huskers coming off of winning the Players Era Showcase over the weekend. First serve tonight in Brookings is set for 7. We'll bring you the matchup on 880 KRVN. Cozad picked up their first win of the season, downing Lexington in 4 sets last night. Haymakers are now 1-1, while Lexington's 2-2 for Cozad. Braylon Malcolm led the way with 16 kills. Emerson Propp, she had 15 kills, 4 aces, and a couple blocks. Lexington was led by Sydney Rutlinger, who had 9 kills and 7 from Jocelyn Mins. A big area matchup last night saw Amherst take on Holdridge, and the Broncos won it, winning that one in 4. Other winners from around the region included Adams Central, Ansley Litchfield, and Arcadia Loop City. Brady, Cambridge, and Central City all won matches. Centura won both of their matchups last night. Elm Creek won in 4 over Bertrand, and Gothenburg swept Alma. Central Catholic was a winner last night, and Grand Island Lutheran picked up a couple of wins. It was Highline winning in two over Medicine Valley. McCook beat Minden. They also beat Chase County, and Minden was a winner in two over Chase County. Mullen picked up a couple of wins last night. It was North Platte winning in four over Broken Bow. St. Pat's bumped off Highline. They also beat Medicine Valley. Ogallala swept Hershey. Another action last night, Perkins County 1-3 over Brady. Ravenna swept Overton. It was St. Paul over Ord, and Wallace got the best of Cody Kilgore. High school softball last night, another win for Cozad as they were able to down McCook 7-3. Aurora was a winner, and Hastings took care of York 10-2. Holyoke, Colorado won both of their matchups with Chase County. It was Kearney Catholic over Lexington 11-0. Ord was a big winner over Gothenburg. Polk County Aquinas stopped St. Paul, and it was Southern Valley Alma over Fillmore Central 15-0. That is a look at sports. For more, you can check that out anytime at krvn.com. I'm Jason Jorgensen.
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0: And the time now, 7:21 here at the KRVN studios, powered by Lashley Land and Recreational Brokers. Christian Schwartz here, filling in for Scott Foster here on the morning show. Right now here in Lexington, it is 63 degrees, calm wind speed, humidity at 93%, so it's going to feel really muggy out there today. Seeing mostly 70s and 60s out there. A lot warmer toward the east, where it's 74 in Grand Island, 78 in Lincoln. Some storms happening in the eastern portion of the state as well, just north of the Lincoln area, all the way up to about the Fremont and North Bend areas as we speak. Very scattered in nature, but they are over there heading to the northeast as we speak. In the western portion of Nebraska, some rain happening over in the Panhandle near the Bridgeport area. Otherwise, a lot cooler with 55 in Scotts Bluff, 52 in Alliance. Well, as a ridge of high pressure builds back onto the plains today through Friday, is mostly dry though. Highs are in the 90s today and in the mid 90s to low 100s tomorrow through Saturday, with the high pressure ridge breaking down a bit. Spotty thunderstorms are possible late in the day and nighttime Friday night through Monday night. Highs back off into the 90s Sunday and the upper 80s to mid-90s from Labor Day and Tuesday. Nebraska forecast today for western Nebraska. It's mostly sunny with highs in the 90s. For central Nebraska today, sunny with highs in the mid-90s. South winds 10 to 20. Eastern Nebraska, there is a heat advisory in effect from 1 p.m. this afternoon until 7 p.m. tomorrow night. Mostly sunny today with slight chances of showers and thunderstorms this morning. Highs in the upper 90s. Tonight, for western Nebraska, mostly clear in the southwestern and west central areas of the state. Mostly cloudy toward the Panhandle. Slight chances of showers and thunderstorms in west central and Panhandle areas. Lows in the upper 50s to around 70. For central Nebraska, clear with lows in the lower 70s. South winds 10 to 25. Eastern Nebraska, mostly clear with lows in the upper 70s. South winds 10 to 25. For tomorrow, western Nebraska, sunny with highs in the 90s. For central and eastern Nebraska, sunny with highs in the mid-90s. South winds 10 to 25. Full check of your forecast coming up towards the bottom of the hour. 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
23: Chevron is planning to double its oil production in Venezuela and will invest more than $7 billion over the next 5 years. The plan follows a U.S. deal with Venezuela to secure control of oil reserves. Brent crude, the global benchmark for oil, has topped $95 a barrel. Oil prices have been rising since the U.S. and Iran exchanged fresh strikes this week. Interest rates on government bonds are higher as investors anticipate higher inflation. Investors are increasingly pricing in an interest rate hike from the Federal Reserve at its meeting this month. Dell Technologies shares are rallying after an upbeat quarter on demand for its servers used in AI data centers. Dell is raising expectations for the year. That's your Fox Business Report. I'm Jenny Cosolda. Invested in you.
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1: This is House Call for Health. The FDA approving a drug that could transform pancreatic cancer treatment. The pill nearly doubling survival rates in a landmark trial. Dr. Brian Wolpin is the director of the Hale Family Center for Pancreatic Cancer Research and was the principal investigator on the trial that led to the FDA approval of Rasinque.
2: We have primarily had chemotherapy to use, IV medicines, and have quite a bit of side effects, and that's really what we've had to treat the disease. This drug is different. First, it's a pill. You take it once a day. And second, it's not a chemotherapy. It really tries to block a specific mutation in the tumor and therefore tends to have less side effects, better quality of life.
1: For approval, they looked at a randomized, open-label, multi-center clinical trial involving 500 adults who had previously treated metastatic pancreatic adenocarcinoma. For more health news, go to foxnewshealth.com. House Call for Health, I'm Lisa Brady, Fox News.
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11: For KRVN News, I'm Bob Rogan. One of the few areas of agreement during the U.S. Senate debate at the Nebraska State Fair last evening came on a proposal allowing additional imported beef into the United States. Both candidates expressed concerns about President Trump's temporary waiver allowing up to 300,000 metric tons of imported ground beef, arguing it could hurt Nebraska cattle producers. Independent Dan Osborne said ranchers rebuilding herds after drought conditions could be placed at a disadvantage.
12: But bringing in 300,000 pounds, or metric tons, excuse me, of foreign beef, and beef, mind you, that China wouldn't even touch, undercuts our actual producers here in the state.
11: Senator Pete Ricketts agreed the waiver could create additional uncertainty for cattle producers and said expanding the national herd is a better long-term solution to lower prices for consumers.
13: Expanding the size of the herd is how we get long-term to lower prices for consumers and families. So that's the real solution.
11: Both candidates said supporting Nebraska ranchers remains a priority as producers continue dealing with drought concerns, herd rebuilding costs, and market uncertainty. Foreign policy discussions returned to agriculture when the candidates debated the ongoing conflict involving Iran. Osborne saying higher fuel and fertilizer costs resulting from instability in the Middle East are creating financial stress for Nebraska crop producers. Ricketts maintained that preventing Iran from obtaining nuclear weapons remains a national security priority. Lexington Regional Health Center celebrated its 50th anniversary on Tuesday with the public invited to share in the occasion. CEO Jason Douglas reflects on what 50 years means for an organization like LRHC.
14: Well, it's an incredible accomplishment for both the organization and the community to have access to great rural health care. It means a lot to our staff, who many have been here through generations of care. And so I would just like to highlight the great physicians, the great nurses, technicians that we've got here. Two staff members really come to mind because they have reached their 50-year mark with the organization. Peggy Block and Sherry Garrett both have their anniversaries this year for 50 years. And so when I think back, you know, I've been here a year and a half. And when, so I think about 50 years, they've really given their life to this organization and their community to ensure that folks in the region have access to great care and a great experience when they come into the organization.
11: Since opening its doors in 1976, LRHC has grown from a small community hospital into a regional health care leader offering expanded specialty care, advanced technology, and comprehensive services to patients throughout the region. For KRVN News, I'm Bob Brogan.
4: Fox News. I'm Gianna Gelosi. The U.S. military launching new retaliatory strikes on Iran as President Trump says the Islamic regime is playing out the inevitable.
5: According to CENTCOM, a variety of IRGC targets were hit, including air defense sites, radar systems, maritime assets, mine-laying capabilities, and communication sites. President Trump told Fox News overnight, if they do respond, they'll be hit much harder.
4: That's Fox's Trey Yang's Tropical Depression Edward slamming the Gulf Coast after making landfall along the Texas-Louisiana border. Warnings of flash flooding as the storm moves inland.
8: We have a flash flood emergency across Tyler and Hardin counties. That's just to the northwest of where I am standing. We have 10 to 20 inches of rain. This is a life-threatening situation. To complicate the scenario, 40 to 50% of Tyler and Hardin counties do not have power.
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3: 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Good Wednesday morning out there, wherever that you happen to be, as the sun is on its way up. I'm Christian Schwartz here, filling in for Scott Foster. Again, he's heading down to Grand Island for the Nebraska State Fair. We'll hear from him later on this morning. But taking a look at the forecast for central Nebraska today, sunny with highs in the mid-90s. Tonight, clear with lows in the upper 60s. South winds around 10 to 25. Tomorrow, sunny with highs in the mid-90s. Tomorrow night, clear with lows in the upper 60s. For Friday, mostly sunny with a 20% chance of showers and thunderstorms, highs in the mid-90s, south winds 10 to 30. Friday night, partly cloudy with a 20% chance of showers and thunderstorms with lows in the upper 60s. For Saturday, partly cloudy with highs in the mid-90s. Saturday night, partly cloudy with a 20% chance of showers and thunderstorms, lows in the upper 60s. Finally, for Sunday, partly cloudy with a 30 to 50% chance of showers and thunderstorms, highs in the lower 90s. Nebraska forecast today. For western Nebraska, mostly sunny with highs in the 90s. Central Nebraska, sunny with highs in the mid-90s. For eastern Nebraska, heat advisory is in effect from 1 p.m. this afternoon until 7 p.m. tomorrow night. Mostly sunny today with slight chances of showers and thunderstorms in the morning. Highs in the upper 90s. Tonight for western Nebraska, mostly clear in the southwestern and west central areas of the state. Mostly cloudy toward the Panhandle. Slight chances of showers and thunderstorms in west central and panhandle areas, lows in the upper 50s to around 70. For central Nebraska, clear today or tonight with lows in the lower 70s. Eastern Nebraska, mostly clear tonight with lows in the upper 70s. For tomorrow, western Nebraska, sunny with highs in the 90s. For central and eastern Nebraska, sunny with highs in the mid-90s. For northwest and north central Kansas today, sunny with highs in the mid to upper 90s, south winds 5 to 25, heat index readings up to 104 possible. Tonight, clear with lows in the mid 60s to mid 70s, south winds 10 to 30 in north central areas. For tomorrow, sunny with highs from the mid 90s in the northwest to around 100 for north central areas, south winds 5 to 25. Tomorrow night, mostly clear with increasing cloud toward the northwest, lows in the upper 60s to mid 70s. Finally, for northeast Colorado today, mostly sunny with highs around 90. Tonight, partly cloudy with a slight chance of thunderstorms in the evening, then a slight chance of showers after midnight, lows around 60. For tomorrow, sunny with highs in the lower to mid-90s. Tomorrow night, mostly clear with lows in the lower 60s. That was a check of your forecast. Coming up, Scott Foster had the chance
17: 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That's coming up just around the corner here on 880 KRVN.
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21: We are joined today by Dan Davidcheck. And Dan, you are with Central Community College. Good morning. Thank you for coming on.
22: Yeah, good morning. Welcome for having me on.
21: Yeah, appreciate it. You know, one of the things a lot of folks have been in Central Community College has done this too, have done some things to kind of respond to Tyson's closing and, you know, we've all kind of been reaching for stuff, but you guys have a something that you're offering to help people out.
22: We do, and it's in a fairly short time frame. So a lot of resources from the state and the community college. Central's been a part of partnerships on that. We have one called the NEMAC Level 1 Training, and that's Nebraska Manufacturing Alliance Credential. And it's really to help with job-ready skills for working in industry, modern manufacturing, and it's for people that don't have any experience in that environment.
21: Okay. And so, you know, a lot of talk about just recently, even Senator Ricketts said that they're looking at some things and maybe dairy processing, whatever. But this is probably something that's pretty general that could be used no matter what happens with the Tyson building.
22: Absolutely. We have our NEMAC training that's going to be in Lexington. I didn't actually mention that, but starting the Tuesday after Labor Day, so September 8th, Monday through Friday, the training in the Lexington Center for Central Community College. We have a series of modules over a roughly 6-week period where it's provided by funding from the NEMAC program, the Nebraska Manufacturing Alliance, and through the state partnerships, the State Department of Labor are working on this. And we're offering training in workplace safety, OSHA concepts, quality control and measurement, workplace effectiveness success, measurement tool use, inspection, equipment and mechanical awareness, workplace communications and teamwork, and some basic lean manufacturing fundamentals. So these are our trainings that are transferable, and they're stackable credentials that would go toward more advanced training. And it isn't for credit or anything, and there's no fee to attend the training. And successful applicants actually have the opportunity to have stipend funding when they complete aspects of the training.
21: Wow, that's really good. And so not only are you doing the hands-on stuff, but you're doing some soft skills there when you're talking about working with leadership and things like that too.
22: Yeah, it's some basic teamwork skills, just some foundational skills. And some of the training will involve certificates and credentials that are kind of industry recognized credentials. So it's something that could apply to a lot of different jobs, not just in industry and manufacturing for the interpersonal aspect, but it's particularly focused on helping people that would go into some of these high demand, high skilled operator and even preparing for roles with more advanced training in that arena as well.
21: Well, this is a quick turnaround. We talked about that already. We're already starting after the Tuesday after Labor Day. So what do folks need to do to get registered to get more information?
22: No, that's a good point. Our point of contact on that, and I'm going to throw out a name. Her name is Melissa Wartman, and she's really probably the best person to get a hold of if you're interested in being part of this training that starts next week. Melissa Wartman at Central Community College, her phone number is 402-562-1409. Now, the training will take place in Lexington at our learning center there with Central Community College. I believe it's 1501 Plum Creek Parkway. But Melissa would be the best person to get a hold of. And if you have contacts in Lexington with other folks at Central, they will ultimately put that person in connection with Melissa.
21: Sure. Very good. You just need to contact the folks at Central Community College. They're just in the Opportunity Center, so across the street from where the Tyson plant was, and can get you hooked up. But Melissa Wartman, 402-562-1409 for more information on that. This is free training. This is a chance to better yourself and it not cost you anything. What a great opportunity, isn't it, Dan?
22: Oh, I think it's an awesome opportunity, and I want people that that are looking for what's next to consider it. It's not a long period of time, and you'll pick up some extra skills, and you'll learn more about other opportunities along the way. Hands-on applied learning. We're going to talk about real life scenarios. It's a good way to get started on things that are really designed with emphasis from what business and industry wants to see in their employees.
21: And it looks good on a resume too. So that's
22: absolutely,
21: that's for sure. Well, Dan Davidcheck, appreciate it. Thank you for coming in from Central Community College on some training that they're doing for folks that are looking to take a new step of going a new direction in manufacturing. So again, that number is 402-562-1409 to get more information or register for these classes, or you can get a hold of Central Community College right here in Lexington. Dan, appreciate you coming on.
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6: Irrigators in Phase 2 and 3 of Central Platte NRD's nitrogen management areas are reminded to collect your water and soil samples for the annual crop report while your pivot is still running. 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
7: Well, Nebraska's sellout streak will hit 411 consecutive games this weekend. The school made that announcement yesterday that the season opener against Ohio is a sellout. Sean Callahan has more from Lincoln.
23: Well, we heard from both of Nebraska's coordinators here on Tuesday as the Huskers get ready for Ohio. And as offensive coordinator Dana Holgorsen said, it's time just to play a football game.
24: We're just really at that point where, you know, we've practiced so well, worked so hard for 8 months where we got to see what we got, you know, and so we got to get out there today and tomorrow, and, you know, do the process of going through the game week of practice. But I promise you, we could have played this game last week.
23: Saturday will also be the first time we'll get a look at Rob Orich's 4-2-5 defense.
25: When I look at our group, I think our guys have had 6 months, 7 months, 8 months, whatever it's been with me. 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When we step onto the game field here, there's a level of intensity you have to go to as a defensive player in order to play at your best. It's a dark place.
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7: Hey, thanks, Sean. Well, 10 different players picked up a kill as 8th-ranked UNK finished strong as they swept Peru State last night at the Health and Sports Center. This was a home opener for the Lopers, who are 4-1. UNK now has a quick turnaround. They'll leave this morning for Northern California as they'll play this weekend in the Redwoods Coast Volleyball Classic. Outside hitters Grace Schmetting and Carly Purdy led the Lopers last night with 9 kills apiece. Top-ranked Husker volleyball team back in action tonight on the road at South Dakota State. Nebraska's coming off of winning the Players Era Showcase over the weekend. First serve tonight is set for 7. We'll bring you the matchup here on 880 KRVN. Cozad won their first match of the season last night, downing Lexington in 4. A big, big night for Cozad's Braylon Malcolm. She led the Haymakers with 16 kills. Emerson Propp, she had 15 kills, 4 aces, and a couple of blocks. And the big area matchup last night saw Amherst with an impressive win over Holdridge, winning it in 4 sets. That is a look at sports. For more, you can find that anytime at KRVN.com. I'm Jason Jorgensen.
21: 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I'm Scott Foster, inviting Roll Radio listeners to join me on an unforgettable Hawaiian Islands adventure, January 30th through February 8th. 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
9: Hope you're having a great start to your September 2nd, wherever that you happen to be. Christian Schwartz here filling in for Scott Foster. It was on this date in 1789 that the U.S. Treasury Department was established. Of course, not long after Alexander Hamilton would take office as the first Secretary of the Treasury. Of course, there's a whole musical about that. On this date in 1945, Japan formally surrendered to the Allies in World War II, bringing an end to the war. That's why today is also Victory Over Japan Day. This date in 1969, America's first automatic teller machine, or ATM, opened. And on this date in 1992, the United States and Russia agreed to build a space station. Celebrities celebrating their birthdays today include NFL legend and TV host Terry Bradshaw, who is 78 years old today. Actor Mark Harmon, of course, probably most well known for his role as Gibbs in NCIS. He is 75 years old today. Actor Keanu Reeves is 62 years old today. He's been in many films, including The Matrix and John Wick movies. I feel like he had a great start to his career, had a minor drop off before having a major comeback recently with those John Wick movies, which is really good to see because I really do like him as an actor. I think he's a really good person. Seems like a really genuine and nice person in real life. Actress Salma Hayek, who you might know from her many movies, including From Dusk Till Dawn, Frida, and the Grown Ups and Puss in Boots movies, she is 60 years old today. So happy birthday to them. And if today happens to be your birthday, happy birthday to you as well. And of course, that is September 2nd, this day in history, here on 880 KRVN. Coming up just around the corner, it's Fox Sports, and then we'll have a look at your news from the KRVN News Center, again here on 880 KRVN.
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13: September means it is crunch time in baseball. The Phillies picked up their sixth win in a row with a 7-1 victory over the Diamondbacks, pulling within three games of Atlanta for first place in the NL East and moving past the Chicago Cubs for the top wild card berth in the National League. The Padres had a chance to keep serve over the Diamondbacks, but a late rally by the Reds saw San Diego fall 4-3. The Angels are being sold to Los Angeles Rams boss Stan Kroenke for an estimated $4 billion. That deal should clear in first quarter of 2027 with baseball's approval. Lions placed running back Isaiah Pacheco on the injured reserve with a back injury. Vikings are reportedly signing linebacker Kyle Van Noy to the roster, and U.S. men's soccer star Filarin Balogun is reportedly pulling out of a $54 million deal that would see him transfer from Monaco to English side Everton.
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16: For KRVN News, I'm Bob Brogan. Look for the rest of the work week to be mostly dry and hot with highs in the 90s to low 100s. Federal ethanol policy became a major topic during the U.S. Senate debate at the Nebraska State Fair as Senator Pete Ricketts and independent candidate Dan Osborne debated who stands to benefit from federal tax incentives. Osborne argued that Nebraska corn farmers should receive a larger share of benefits from the clean fuel tax credit, saying much of the incentive currently flows to ethanol producers rather than growers.
17: And when I go to Washington, D.C., I'm going to fight for an amendment so our corn growers can get 50% of that tax credit, and not the lion's share going to the CEOs.
16: Ricketts defended the tax credit, saying Nebraska producers could see stronger corn prices as the program develops.
18: And I was talking to one of those producers who said he expected to see maybe 30, 40 cents a bushel more if this all worked out.
16: The exchange highlighted differing views on how federal agricultural incentives should be distributed, with both candidates pledging support for Nebraska's ethanol industry and corn producers. Both candidates agreed on one issue that has drawn concern across cattle country: President Donald Trump's decision to temporarily waive tariffs and allow up to 300,000 metric tons of imported ground beef into the United States. Osborne called the move a mistake. Ricketts likewise opposed the short-term policy. For KRVN News, I'm Bob Brogan.
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19: He's threatening to wipe out Iran as a country again. I'm Dave Anthony, Fox News. President Trump made the threat talking to Fox, warning of even bigger U.S. attacks if Iran retaliates again, targeting American forces after yesterday's strikes that hit Iran's air defense and radar and more. Iran did respond.
20: U.S. coming under fire in multiple different countries. They launched 13 ballistic missiles at U.S. forces in Jordan. They also targeted the UAE, Kuwait, Bahrain, and Iraq with missiles and drones.
19: Most were shot down. Fox's Trey Yingst also reports from Tel Aviv.
20: The region now waits to see if and how the United States will respond to the Iranian attacks on U.S. forces overnight.
19: Now, the U.S. is also readying more sanctions. The Treasury Secretary Scott Bessent tells Fox will asphyxiate Iran's economy.
22: We are telling friends and foes, do not deal with this evil regime. We know who you are. You know who you are. And if we have to, we will put you out of business.
19: Tiger Woods was just in court in Florida a few minutes ago to change his plea in a DUI case.
28: Reckless driving, second offense, adjudication of guilt, $1,000 fine.
19: It's hard to hear the judge there after Tiger Woods pleaded guilty to reckless and careless driving after a March car crash. The plea deal calls for fines and a five-year license suspension. It's back to work this hour for Lindsay Clancy's jury that after they told the judge they were deadlocked at her murder trial, considering an insanity defense and the killing of her three children.
29: So here is how this could play out today if the jury still can't reach a verdict. When the judge decides the jury has done a due and thorough deliberation, he could give them a final formal instruction called a Tui Rodriguez charge. If he does that, the jury goes back to deliberate again, but if it still comes back deadlocked, the judge cannot force more deliberation at that point.
19: That's Fox's Nate Foy outside the court in Plymouth, Massachusetts. 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
19: Well, the U.S. military is back in action in the Iran conflict. Thousands of troops who've left the region are finally getting some R&R after the USS Abraham Lincoln's long and controversial deployment finally ended.
7: For the first time in more than 8 months, U.S. sailors serving aboard the USS Abraham Lincoln have their feet on solid ground again. The aircraft carrier, which is carrying about 5,000 service members, has been supporting the U.S. war against Iran. Concerns about the uninterrupted time at sea have followed reports of mental health deterioration among the crew, as well as shortages of supplies, including food and hygiene products. A statement from the U.S. Embassy says this is the Lincoln's first full port stop after 286 days at sea from the start of the deployment last year. The USS George Washington, which is usually based in Asia, relieved the Lincoln last month. Tanya J. Powers, Fox News.
19: There will not be a government shutdown this year like we had last year, the one that was a record 43 days. Most Republicans

0: of an end of this month deadline. GOP Congressman August Pfluger tells Fox Business,
1: "We're here to govern. We're here to keep the government open. I care about our military. I care about our law enforcement. I care about DHS, who suffered greatly for those 120 days. So my vote was a yes, and I want to see our government open."
0: In Massachusetts, Democratic Senator Ed Markey fended off a primary challenge from a moderate.
2: "Tonight is a testament to the power of the progressive movement of our nation."
0: Senator Markey beat Congressman Seth Moulton by almost 30 points. Markey will face Republican John Deaton in November. On Wall Street, we have a mixed bag ahead of the opening bell this hour. Dow futures are up about 100 points. NASDAQ futures are down almost 100 points after selling yesterday. I'm Dave Anthony. This is Fox News.
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3: 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Christian Schwartz here, filling in for Scott Foster, who's up in Grand Island for the Nebraska State Fair. We'll hear from him later on. Right now here in Lexington, 65 degrees, calm wind speed, humidity at 93%. Over in Grand Island right now, 74 degrees. A lot warmer towards the eastern part of the state, where it's 78 in the capital city of Lincoln. A little bit cooler toward the west, where it's 55 in the panhandle at Scott's Bluff. Up north, it's 61 in Valentine. Down in the southwest, 62 in Imperial. Looking at the forecast for central Nebraska today, sunny with highs in the mid-90s. Tonight, clear with lows in the upper 60s. South winds around 10 to 25. Tomorrow, sunny with highs in the mid-90s. Tomorrow night, clear with lows in the upper 60s. For Friday, mostly sunny with a 20% chance of showers and thunderstorms with highs in the mid-90s. South winds 10 to 30. Friday night, partly cloudy with a 20% chance of showers and thunderstorms with lows in the upper 60s. For Saturday, partly cloudy with highs in the mid-90s, a 20% chance of showers and thunderstorms Saturday night with lows in the upper 60s. For Sunday, partly cloudy with a 30 to 50% chance of showers and thunderstorms with highs in the lower 90s. Nebraska forecast today for western Nebraska, mostly sunny with highs in the 90s. Central Nebraska, sunny with highs in the mid-90s, south winds 10 to 20. Eastern Nebraska, heat advisory is in effect from 1 p.m. this afternoon until 7 p.m. tomorrow night. Mostly sunny today with slight chances of showers and thunderstorms in the morning. Highs in the upper 90s, south winds 10 to 25. Tonight for western Nebraska, mostly clear in the southwestern and west central areas of the state. Mostly cloudy toward the panhandle with slight chances of showers and thunderstorms in west central and panhandle areas. Lows in the upper 50s to around 70. Central Nebraska clear today or tonight with lows in the lower 70s. South winds 10 to 25. Eastern Nebraska mostly clear with lows in the upper 70s. South winds 10 to 25. For northwest and north central Kansas today, sunny with highs in the mid to upper 90s. South winds 5 to 25. Heat index readings up to 104 possible. Tonight clear with lows in the mid 60s. To the mid-70s, south winds 10 to 30 in north-central areas. Tomorrow, sunny with highs in the mid-90s in the northwest to around 100 for north-central areas, south winds 5 to 25. Tomorrow night, mostly clear with increasing clouds in the northwest, lows in the upper 60s to mid-70s. Finally, for northeast Colorado today, mostly sunny with highs around 90. Tonight, partly cloudy with a slight chance of thunderstorms in the evening, then a slight chance of showers after midnight, lows around 60. For tomorrow, sunny with highs in the lower to mid-90s. Tomorrow night, mostly clear with lows in the lower 60s. That was a check of your forecast. 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
2: 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On the line with us from Chicago is Craig Turner with StoneX Financial. Good morning, Craig.
3: Yeah, good morning, everyone. Grains and oil seeds opened higher last night, but we've since declined on some profit-taking. Feels a little bit like a turnaround Tuesday at the Board of Trade. Some macro news is also hitting. We got the 10-year Treasury notes, highest level since November 2023. Glenn, our global bond sell-off continues here. It's putting upward pressure on interest rates. Inflation and debt are basically kind of fueling this bond decline. So a lot of the U.S. futures markets are down today, exceptions the metals. Not a whole lot has changed in the Black Sea. Still seeing Russia attacks overnight, but a lot of that has already been priced in. We're still going to have a little bit of a sell-off here. The German Ag Ministry estimated 2026 grain production at about 37 million metric tons. It's down almost 8% year over year due to summer drought and heat. A lot of this news is already known, so it's not affecting the market too much. We are expecting breaks to be shallow here as we head into harvest pressure. Ag markets are overbought. Traders now want to see the USDA confirm lower yields in the September WASD. We're going to have private analysts start releasing their yield estimates as early as today. So, there is a little bit of an expectation here where the private analysts, could cut things a little bit more than what the USDA, is expecting. So even though on the surface that seems a little bit bullish, sometimes can have a bearish effect on the market because the private analysts may get a little bit ahead of the USDA and then be bearish against expectations.
2: 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That is Craig Turner with StoneX Financial here on the Rural Radio Network.
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2: 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It's time for our livestock comments this morning from Jerry Stoll with Country Futures in Frankfort, Kansas. Good morning, Jerry.
6: Good morning, Lacey. S&P futures currently about 25 points off the low, but they're trading down 250. The dollar index 99.69 at 5. Dow futures currently indicating up 90. Crude oil well off the high here. It's 89.80 down 42. It had an overnight high at 92.49. Last night's lean hog index was 90.58 down 28, and that pork cutout value gained 23 last night to 97.90. Hog futures finally took a rest after having two really strong days in a row previous to Tuesday. And the finish just slightly lower yesterday. We'll just call them steady mixed when futures open here at 8:30. Cattle Complex, the latest CME feeder cattle index last night was posted at 329.14, down 17. Beef cutout value had a good quote on the close last night, 379.75 at 393. We did see trade in Nebraska yesterday between the bid to grids and the negotiated trade. We saw just under 1,600 head and mostly at 345 in the meat. There was a 346 top. Iowa traded about 3,500, a combination of direct and bid to grids at kind of a range of 218 to 345 to 346. So that would be pretty much a steady trend with last week, what we've seen so far. Futures had another bad day. They failed early rally and closed lower. I think there remains concern about this beef demand here post-Labor Day, especially when you get on into September and October, and supplies in the north remain quite ample. We'll call futures mixed.
2: Thank you, Jerry. 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
7: And that was your Ag News and Market Report brought to you by Ward Labs of Kearney. 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
12: Well, top-ranked Nebraska's volleyball squad is on the road tonight in Brookings, South Dakota, with a matchup against South Dakota State. Huskers, of course, looked pretty good over the weekend, winning the Players Era Showcase. First serve tonight is set for 7. We'll bring you the matchup on 880 KRVN. 10 different players picked up a kill as 8th-ranked UNK finished strong to sweep Peru State last night at the Health and Sports Center. UNK is now 4-1. They have a quick turnaround. They will leave this morning for Northern California in the Redwoods Coast Volleyball Classic. Outside hitters, Carly Purdy of North Platte and Gray Schmetting, they led the way last night with 9 kills apiece. Nebraska announced yesterday that Saturday's home opener with Ohio is officially a sellout. Saturday will also mark the debut of new starting quarterback Anthony Calandria. Offensive coordinator Dana Holgorsen is interested to see how this plays out.
13: You know, the last game he played was against Ohio, right? So we went back and studied that game, and I see a different kid right now. Now, when the bullets are really flying, is he gonna be a different person than what I've seen in practice? I certainly hope not. You know, he's really done a great job of managing the game. You know, he's a gunslinging kind of kid, takes chances. You know, we had to kind of reel him in a little bit on some of the things that he would do last year. That one would wow the crowd, but two would get him in trouble.
12: Kickoff on Saturday is set for 11. We'll bring you the matchup on 880 KRVN. Last Thursday night, UNK redshirt junior defensive end Caleb Kincaid picked off a pass and returned at 87 yards for a score to help the Lopers get back into the game against Wayne State. Now, UNK eventually lost that matchup, but the North Platte native says it was a moment you can only dream of.
14: Honestly, it was just kind of like a natural thing. We were blitzing from the backside, and I just kind of was reading the QB's eyes, and then, you know, it happens a lot where there's a screen, and it goes over your head, and then the ball was just kind of right there. And then I was honestly just trying to run and keep it high and tight just in case somebody caught me, which I honestly was thinking was going to happen. So, and just like kind of one of our teammates, Parker Wise, was talking to me after, and it's just like those are the plays you work for your whole life. So just kind of felt good to get one of those.
12: Kincaid played in a couple of games last year while battling injuries and earned a scholarship at the Loper Backers Banquet back in 2025. UNK is on the road at Shadron State tomorrow night. Kickoff is set for 7 Central. We will have it for you at 93.1 The River and 106.9 in Kearney. Last night in high school volleyball, Cozad was able to win in 4 over Lexington. Big night for the Haymakers, Braylon Malcolm. She led the Haymakers with 16 kills. Emerson Propp had a big night, 15 kills, 4 aces, and a couple of blocks. And in the big area matchup last night, Amherst was impressive, winning in 4 over Holdridge. That is a look at sports. For more, you can find that anytime at KRVN.com. I'm Jason Jorgensen.
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7: 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Here in Lexington, 68 degrees currently, calm wind speed, humidity at 91%. Again, Scott's over in Grand Island, along with John Willis in Grand Island right now. It is 74 degrees at the Nebraska State Fair. A little bit warmer in Lincoln, we're at 78, up to the north, 61 in Valentine, in the Panhandle, 55 in Scott's Bluff. As a ridge of high pressure builds back onto the plains today through Friday is mostly dry. Highs are in the 90s today into the mid 90s to low 100s tomorrow through Saturday, with the high pressure ridge breaking down a bit. Spotty thunderstorms are possible late in the day and nighttime Friday night through Monday night. Highs are backing off to the 90s Sunday and to the upper 80s to mid 90s on Labor Day and Tuesday. We're going to have a full check of your weather coming up towards the bottom of the hour. And of course, we'll have a look at your news and weather coming up. But your Ag News is coming up right around the corner. That's brought to you by Ag Valley Co-op, building tomorrow together.
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3: A new chapter is underway in Mullen. A longtime meat processing facility has reopened its doors under a new name, Sandhills Beef.
22: Our customers are getting more bang for their buck. Like, there's not so much waste. We have a higher yield, and that's something we take a lot of pride in.
3: Here on the Rural Radio Network, I'm Carla Whittington, and the family-owned operation, now officially known as Sandhills Beef, opened their doors on August 3rd and is now taking in cattle and bison, with plans to add hog processing and deer processing during the hunting season.
22: So we are actively taking in cattle, and we are also doing bison, and we have decided to start doing deer during the deer season. Oh, and we're going to be doing hogs. We just don't have an official start date for the hogs.
3: For the owners, Lee Anderson and Jessica Marks, reopening the facility also means bringing new life into a building with decades of history in the Mullen community.
23: So this place was originally constructed as a bulk slaughterhouse, and so they weren't actually doing the processing. They were slaughtering them, hanging them. I don't even think they were dry aging them, but they would let them cool down, and then they would quarter them, and they would be shipped out on the reefer trucks. But that was back, like I said, I think that was 1973 when it originally opened. There's been some additions to the facility made. The processing room has been expanded, freezer added onto it. Originally, they were using a reefer trailer as a freezer, but now it's got its own freezers. Before my last job, I started butchering in this plant while it was still operational, and this is where I kind of started getting my feet wet into the butchery game.
3: The facility has operated under several names throughout the years, but the new owners wanted the newest name, Sandhills Beef, to reflect the identity of where it's located and the agricultural community it serves.
22: We just really liked the idea of showing, advertising our roots, you know, so Sandhills Beef is the standard. That's what our name is.
3: Today, the operation is a custom-exempt plant, meaning that customers work with individual ranchers to have their animals processed, rather than purchasing individual cuts directly from the facility. This creates an opportunity for local producers who want to raise cattle or bison for their own families and customers.
22: What we do is connect potential customers to the rancher. And I've done that a few times with several of our ranchers, that people, they don't know where to buy the beef. So get a hold of us. We will connect you with the right rancher and help you get your meat in and fill your freezer with good, true meat.
3: Again, that was Lee Anderson and Jessica Marks with Sandhills Beef in Mullen here on the Rural Radio Network.
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24: 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Grains were lower overnight after another rally day. Grains are in very overbought territory, and technical pressure is moving in, pushing grains down in consolidation and some profit-taking. The outside markets and inflation concerns are also weighing on futures markets. Traders are now looking ahead to the updated WASDE report next week, anticipating whether the USDA will bring yield numbers down to be more in line with the crop tour and analyst estimates. Those analyst estimates are expected to start being released this week, and the weather continues to look less than ideal for finishing up the corn and soybean crops. With very hot and dry conditions expanding, there is rapid soil moisture loss happening across the plains, delta, and into the southeast. September corn is down 6 3/4 at 514 3/4. December down 7 1/4 at 539 1/4. September soybeans are down 12 3/4 at 1294. November down 13 1/2 at 1304 1/4. September Chicago wheat down 9 3/4 at 754 1/4. December down 5 1/4 at 777. December Kansas City wheat is down 7 1/2 at 87 1/2. March down 8 at 850 1/2. December live cattle are up $1.22 at $2.1462. February up $1.15 at $2.1607. October feeders up $3.15 at $3.1870. November up $3.22 at $3.1175. October lean hogs up 90 cents at $84.55. December up 77 at $74.77. That's a look at your opening markets. 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
8: 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They've got a self-propelled sprayer. It's a R4038 machine. 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There's a 2024 John Deere 561M round baler, 2023 Bobcat T86 compact track loader, and so many more good quality items. So today at 9 o'clock is the big weekly Wednesday sale, and then at 10 o'clock is the Van Wall sale. Dial up the Big Iron website for all the latest auction action information. 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
9: For KRBN News, I'm Bob Brogan. Incumbent Republican U.S. Senator Pete Ricketts and independent challenger Dan Osborne sparred over a host of issues during their first head-to-head debate at the Nebraska State Fair. Immigration and border security generated some of the night's sharpest exchanges. Ricketts defended increased border security funding and pointed to support from national law enforcement organizations.
10: I voted for the Working Families Tax Cut, which dedicated $170 billion to be able to help build a wall, hire more agents. In fact, the National Border Patrol Council, the union for all the brave women and men who defend our border, came to Nebraska for the first time to endorse me.
9: Osborne agreed the nation needs a secure border, but said Congress should also ensure accountability and oversight of immigration enforcement agencies.
11: Joe Biden and Kamala Harris, they failed on the border. They allowed immigrants to come to this country unchecked and unvetted. And Donald Trump has closed the border, and I believe without a border, we don't have a country.
9: Osborne also called for greater transparency and oversight of immigration and customs enforcement, while Ricketts argued stronger enforcement remains critical to public safety and national security. A man is facing charges after being accused of planting a bomb at a Verizon store in North Platte. Michael Harkreader of Santa Fe, Texas, is charged with terroristic threats and threatening use of explosives or placing a false bomb. Authorities responded to the store on Monday at around 2:42 p.m. Court information says Michael Harkreader faces charges after allegedly placing a box at the North Platte Verizon store. The store was evacuated, and the Nebraska State Patrol Bomb Squad helped secure the scene. Police arrested Harkreader later that day. He told investigators the box held an old router and wires and said he was joking. He is charged with terroristic threats and threatening use of explosives or placing a false bomb. His bond was set at 10% of $50,000, and his next court hearing is set for September 10th at 9 a.m. For KRVN News, I'm Bob Brogan.
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7: Time now, 8:38 here at the KRVN studios. Christian Schwartz here, filling in for Scott Foster, who's up in Grand Island at the Nebraska State Fair with John Willis. So we'll hear from them in just a few minutes. But right now, we're going to take a look at today's forecast for Central Nebraska. Sunny with highs in the mid-90s. Tonight, for Central Nebraska, clear with lows in the upper 60s. South winds 10 to 25. Tomorrow, sunny with highs in the mid-90s. Tomorrow night, clear with lows in the upper 60s. For Friday, mostly sunny with a 20% chance of showers and thunderstorms with highs in the mid-90s. South winds 10 to 30. Friday night, partly cloudy with a 20% chance of showers and thunderstorms with lows in the upper 60s. Nebraska statewide forecast today, starting with western Nebraska, mostly sunny with highs in the 90s. For central Nebraska, sunny with highs in the mid-90s. South winds 10 to 20. For eastern Nebraska, a heat advisory is in effect from 1 p.m. this afternoon until 7 p.m. tomorrow night. Mostly sunny today with slight chances of showers and thunderstorms in the morning. Highs in the upper 90s with south winds 10 to 25. Western Nebraska tonight, mostly clear in the southwest and west central areas. Mostly cloudy toward the panhandle. Slight chances of showers and thunderstorms in west central and panhandle areas. Lows in the upper 50s to around 70. For central Nebraska, clear with lows in the lower 70s. South winds 10 to 25. For eastern Nebraska, mostly clear with lows in the upper 70s. South winds 10 to 25. For northwest and north central Kansas today, sunny with highs in the mid to upper 90s. South winds 5 to 25. Heat index readings up to 104 possible. Tonight, clear with lows in the mid 60s to mid 70s. South winds 10 to 30 in north central areas. Finally, for northeast Colorado today, mostly sunny with highs around 90. Tonight, partly cloudy with a slight chance of thunderstorms in the evening. Then a slight chance of showers after midnight with lows around 60. That was a quick check of your forecast. KRVN's Auction Time is up next.
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0: Good morning, Caleb with your Farmers and Ranchers Livestock in Salina, Kansas. Folks, around 1,000 cattle on the list for this Thursday's auction starting at 10 o'clock. Included on the list, Jim Hartman, 100 fancy red Angus steers weighing 1,000 pounds. Coots Landon cattle, 160 heifers or spayed coming off grass at 850 to 875. Tim Masters, 50 black and red steers, 750 to 850. Lindquist, 37 Charley Cross calves, 5 to 700. Folks, at 12 o'clock this Thursday, we will stop and sell a couple sets of fancy bred heifers and a set of young spring bred cows, including the R&S heifers. 125 black Angus, a few black baldies are going to be bred to Green Garden Angus bulls for spring calves, and 20 fancy Hereford heifers bred the very same way. Reet Ridge Landing cattle, 40 black and baldy bred heifers. They are AI to proven Kevin E. Sun new edition. They're going to start January 10th for 60 days. And CNC cattle, 40 black spring bred 3 to 5 year old cows bred to Horn Hereford bulls. That happens this Thursday right here with the special bred cows and heifers starting at 12 o'clock here at Farmers and Ranchers in Salina.
3: 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Featuring consignments from the Wine Glass Ranch. 220 Angus and Black White Face steers weighing 8 1/4 to 9 1/4. And 150 head of preg checked open heifers weighing 8 1/4 to 9 1/4 as well. Here's the Coyote Lake Ranch, ML and Charlie. 205 Angus spayed heifers weighing 8 to 9 1/4. And 33 preg checked open heifers weighing 9 to 9 1/4. AgriVest Inc. G. Cucarola, 220 head of Angus and Black White Face steers weighing 9 1/4 to 1,000 pounds. Newtamill Land and Cattle, Joe Newton, 200 head of Angus steers weighing 850 to 950. The Watson Ranch is 100 Angus and Semi-Angus steers and 80 head of Angus and Semi-Angus heifer calves, all weighing 400 to 500 pounds. Here's Rush Creek Land and Livestock, the club in the south side. 120 head of Angus and Black White Face heifers weighing 700 to 8 1/4. Here's Loot and Ohm with 98 head of Angus preg checked open heifers weighing 850 to 950. Cole Schaefer, 90 head of preg checked open heifers weighing 975 to 1100 pounds. Lau Cattle Company, 86 Angus open heifers weighing 9 to 9 1/4. The Kelly Ranch, Mike, Dan, and Tom, 78 Angus and a few black white face steers weighing 850 to 950. All this and many more valued consignments this Thursday, September 3rd at Ogallala Livestock Special Stocker Feeder Sale starting at 10 a.m. selling 2,000 head.
19: This is Jeff Rogers with the Lexington Livestock Market. Friday, September 4th, special calf and feeder auction. Now, butchers will start at 7:30 a.m. Because of the heat, guys. Calves and feeders at 11 sharp. In the consignments, here's 52 Angus and black white face cows, exposed back coming from DM Schlunts. In the feeder consignments, here's 46 Angus steers and heifers, 700 to 850, Jeff Burke. 28 Angus ultrasounded open heifers, 900 to 950, Calc Brothers. 25 Angus pregged open heifers, 900 to 975, Neil Jorgensen. 18 Angus and black white face pregged open heifers, 950 to 1,000, Brett and Brock Anderson. 10 Angus pregged open heifers, 850 to 900, Jerry Lehman. To view a full listing, go to our website. 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
20: This Friday, Fort Pierre Livestock going to have a special spring calf and bred cow and heifer, as well as fall pair and weigh-up sale. Get on the weigh-ups at 8 o'clock in the morning. Get on the pairs and bred cattle at 12 noon Central Time. In the pairs, Sharp with a dispersion of 10 head of black and baldy summer and fall pairs from heifer to solid. Fritz with a package of black fall pairs that are 3s and 4s, plus more pairs. Get into the bred cattle. Paint Rock Angus will have 100 head of home-raised purebred Angus heifer. Heifers away 10 to 10 and a half. There's 57 head of them that are AI'd sits and vermilion Angus for this 4 days, calf March 10. 43 head of them are bred low birth weight Angus or Hereford, calving March 17. White, 25 home raised black and baldy cows from 3 to broken, bred Angus, calf March 25th. Willard, 20 head of black and red solid to broken mouth cows, bred Charley, calf the 20th of February. Glines with 50 head of black and baldy broken mouth cows that are exposed Angus or Hereford will sell those cows in the weigh-ups. Again, this Friday, sell the weigh-ups at 8 in the morning. morning. Get on the pears and the bread cattle at 12 noon Central Time this Friday. Fort Pierre Livestock.
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1: 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November 17th, pivot irrigated and dry land northeast of Kearney for Gilming Farms. November 19th, selling the Beck Ranch near Oconto in Custer County. And then November 24th, 9 tracts of high-quality irrigated land east of Kearney for R.T. 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
23: I'm Dave Schroeder.
6: It's who we are.
7: All right, it's time now to send it up to Grand Island to the Nebraska State Fair with Scott Foster and John Willis.
27: Hey, thanks, Christian. Appreciate you being here. It is a Wednesday, and John's here with it. It's nice not to do it. I'm glad that you're all healed up and ready to go today.
28: Yeah, I need to realize my limits now that I'm not the young man I used to be going on the rides. So, happy to be here, happy to be right next to you so that there's not a little bit of a delay in talking over each other. That's always not fun.
27: I did sound a little bit like I was coming from Fallujah or something, did I? That was a bit of a pain. But, yeah, it's good to be here. I think this is the first time we've broadcast together since high school football playoffs from Fort Calhoun.
28: Yes, that was a great game too. I like to think back on great memories of games, and that's right up there.
27: That was a good game. One. Plus, I was wearing a Jason mask.
28: Yeah, yes, so you were. Halloween. Happy Halloween.
27: Well, we are excited to be here. We are in the southeast part of the of the Expo Pavilion here. It is a gorgeous big place. We are right across the alley from Grow Nebraska. They have all kinds of great stuff, and Sleep Number beds are right there, John. So if you feel free. They love it if you just go over there and take a nap. So if you need to later on.
28: Yeah, I just need you to come wake me up again for Roundtable so I can make sure that I'm there for that because those beds are calling my name. I take a little nap, you know. That's good stuff right there.
27: Well, we've got lots of stuff that we're going to kind of look at today. Obviously, very busy. I'm going to go kind of walk around a little bit later and see what's going on, and we'll do a little bit of a walkabout. But it is great to be here. It's nice and cool this morning so far, so that's nice because it's been heavy the last couple days. Should be a really good time. Of course, you're going to be doing Roundtable from here. And fun, you guys will be doing the Press Box preview from here too. You're going to be taping that.
28: You know, it's really exciting. Obviously, Alex joining me, replacing you from last year on the Press Box preview. And we have a lot of fun doing that show. And it's fun when we get to go out and do it other places. It's great talking about football no matter where we talk about. But to go out, you know, people might be looking at us. We might feel the pressure a little bit that we've got to perform as people are watching it. Yeah, so we'll hopefully do our best. But no, it was great coming in this morning. Our farm director, Steve White, has talked about it a lot. In the parking lot, there was pavement, and I wasn't parking on the dirt, so that was different, and really appreciated that.
27: It is a great thing. It is a huge improvement that they've done here, and of course, it's all part of a system of pipes and things like that that I didn't completely understand, but it's really an awesome thing. If you haven't come to the Nebraska State Fair, for whatever reason, maybe it's a little too people-y for you or something like that. Today is $5 day. Come in. It's starting at 4 o'clock. Yep. Come in and check it out. Gosh, there's so many things to see here, and people have done so much work. We want to thank Calcium Products because we wouldn't be here broadcasting if it wasn't for them. So we get a chance. So you can stop by the booth and sign up and win to win our big prizes. You can get more information about some of our tours and trips. I saw Jason today.
28: Yeah.
27: He made it back from Alaska.
28: Yeah, no, it was great to see him back, and it looks like they had just a fantastic time seeing all the different photos and videos that came out from all the fun stuff they got to do. That was just really neat, and obviously we have a great lineup coming up in 2027.
27: And I know that he said it was something that Carol had always wanted to do, is to go to Alaska, so they got a chance to do that. I've got a little warmer climbs coming in January, hopefully, as we go to Hawaii for that, so you can get some information on that. So, you ever been to Hawaii?
28: I have not, no.
27: Neither have I.
28: This is your opportunity. You got to report back. Let us know how it is.
27: Oh, all the time. I'm just going to rub it in wherever I can. But you can have a great time by coming to the Nebraska State Fair here today and just get a chance to look around, walk around, maybe make some bad decisions when it comes to your eating.
28: Yep.
27: Because there are opportunities to do that, good or bad, depending on how you look at that. So, but we'll be broadcasting from here until about noon today. A big thank you to Christian for getting us started and getting the day going. I always look forward to this, and we're going to be at Husker Harvest Days, in just a week or so. So all of that coming up here on KRVN.
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10: September means it is crunch time in baseball. The Phillies picked up their sixth win in a row with a 7-1 victory over the Diamondbacks, pulling within three games of Atlanta for first place in the NL East and moving past the Chicago Cubs for the top wild card berth in the National League. The Padres had a chance to keep serve over the Diamondbacks, but a late rally by the Reds saw San Diego fall 4-3. The Angels are being sold to Los Angeles Rams boss Stan Kroenke for an estimated $4 billion. That deal should clear in first quarter of 2027 with baseball's approval. Lions placed running back Isaiah Pacheco on the injured reserve with a back injury. Vikings are reportedly signing linebacker Kyle Van Noy to the roster, and U.S. men's soccer star Phalaron Balogun is reportedly pulling out of a $54 million deal that would see him transfer from Monaco to English side Everton.
11: Hi, this is Dave Hengen from the Home Agency, a division of FNIC. Cattlemen, July 1 starts a new crop year for LRP policies. This means a few changes to the program. On feeder cattle, we now can get coverage up to 900 pounds on unborn calves. A minor change for the fed cattle affects the final target weight. These are just a couple of changes to LRP that help you protect your bottom line. LRP is available every day after 3:30, except for holidays and cattle on feed report days. Don't get caught unprotected when the market decides to take a turn for the worst. Call home. The home agency, that is, 308-537-3511.
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13: 75 years ago, after the blizzard of 1949, farmers and ranchers knew they needed better up-to-date weather and ag market news. Nebraska Grange, Farm Bureau, Co-op Council, and Farmers Union worked together to form a unique farmer-owned radio station, KRVN, that is now the largest farm radio station in the nation. Congratulations to them and the Nebraska Rural Radio Association that continues to expand their services to rural Nebraska. 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
9: For KRVN News, I'm Bob Brogan. Lexington Regional Health Center celebrated its 50th anniversary on Tuesday, with the public invited to share in the occasion. Board Chair Rob Anderson talks about changes in the organization he has witnessed over the past 15 years he's been with LRHC.
21: We've had a lot of fantastic changes, just in the physical changes to the organization. Most notable are probably our outpatient service center, which was added in 2016. And then we also renovated at that time to include private rooms. And that has continued to evolve with different projects through the hospital. Our new radiology department renovation is nearing completion. So we've seen some exciting things there, in addition to our family medical services clinic, and then also some different outpatient clinics, satellite clinics, like our new one in Elm Creek.
9: The Elm Creek Clinic is the latest addition to LRHC, providing care to patients Mondays and Wednesdays from 8 a.m. to 5 p.m. The University of Nebraska Board of Regents on Tuesday approved a resolution establishing a new governance structure for Nebraska Medicine that adds the Omaha Community Foundation as a shared governing member alongside the University of Nebraska system. The move follows Clarkson Regional Health Services withdrawal and aims to link community needs with the university's teaching and healthcare goals. State leaders praised the plan as a sound way to manage future healthcare risks and build on Nebraska's long history of charitable support. For KRVN News, I'm Bob Brogan.
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22: He talked to each juror one by one. I'm Dave Anthony, Fox News. And then at Lindsey Clancy's murder trial, Judge William Sullivan just told the jury,
23: "Thank you so much for following those instructions as we've gone through this. I'm going to ask you to go and resume your deliberations at this time."
22: It's day five for that. The jury's already told the judge they're deadlocked, considering murder or manslaughter or Clancy's insanity defense in the killing of her three children 3 years ago. Tiger Woods was in court this morning in Florida, changing his plea in a DUI case dating back to a March car crash.
24: The state amended the DUI charge to willful, wanton, reckless driving. Now, Woods pled guilty, which comes with a $1,000 bond and a five-year driver's license suspension. Woods also pled guilty to the second count, refusing to submit a urine test, which comes with a $500 fine. Now, at the time of the crash, Woods failed multiple field sobriety tests and had two hydrocodone pills in his pocket. Woods also pled guilty to the careless driving citation.
22: Fox's Dana Marie McNichol outside the court in Stuart, Florida. Will President Trump attack Iran again? He warned of that if Iran targeted U.S. forces again following yesterday's round of American strikes. Well, Iran did, though most of the drones and missiles fired into Bahrain, Jordan, Kuwait, and the UAE were shot down. Treasury Secretary Scott Bessent tells Fox they'll also ramp up economic sanctions.
25: "We all want this conflict to end, and the fastest way for the conflict to end is for no one to provide any support to this regime. We are going to sever every tie that they have from the outside world."
22: Tropical Storm Edward Bernard has weakened to a depression, moving deeper into Texas the day after coming ashore near the Louisiana line.
0: But the threat is not over. Today is day two of Edward, and inland flooding is taking the headlines. We've had well over a foot of rain, and flash flood emergencies were triggered before the sun even came up.
22: Fox Weather's Brenna Merwin in Port Arthur. 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
22: Well, there's a rebound on Wall Street for the Dow after selling started September. The Dow's gaining 310 points. The Nasdaq's up 12. The S&P 500 is gaining almost 20. Oil prices down slightly after spiking back up the past few days. WTI now just under 90 bucks a barrel. Gas has been pumped up 3 more cents today. AAA's national average for regular 412 per gallon. A big oil company taking advantage of that big U.S. deal in Venezuela.
18: Chevron is planning to double its oil production in Venezuela and will invest more than $7 billion over the next 5 years. The plan follows a U.S. deal with Venezuela to secure control of oil reserves. The company has agreed with Venezuela to update terms for joint ventures. Venezuela's oil industry slumped in recent years, though since ousting President Nicolas Maduro in January, the U.S. has pushed U.S. oil companies to invest there and shore up production. Jenny Coselda, Fox News.
22: The Trump administration has a beef with the price of beef, which has spiked up in grocery stores.
19: The Justice Department

0: deepens its affordable beef probe with eight of the largest grocers under investigation for recent hikes in the retail price for beef, including Kroger, Publix, Walmart, Albertsons, Aldi, Costco, and Amazon. Investigators want to know if concentration in the meatpacking industry has added to high beef prices at a time of low cattle herds with big rewards for whistleblowers. The DOJ already looking at the big four meatpackers who control more than 85% of the market. President Trump working to give farmers and ranchers the right to process their own food to break what he called a nasty monopoly. Therese Crowley, Fox News.
1: An update to the job market. ADP reporting only 38,000 jobs created by the private sector in August. Fewer than expected, the fewest since January. We'll get the government employment report on Friday. I'm Dave Anthony. This is Fox News.
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5: It is 9:07 and 73 degrees here at the Nebraska State Fair as we're ready to take a look at our weather. Going to be a little bit warmer today. John, why don't you tell us about the Central Nebraska forecast?
6: Yeah, Central Nebraska forecast today is looking pretty sunny with highs in the mid-90s. Tonight it's going to be clear, lows in the upper 60s with south winds around 10 to 25 miles per hour. And then tomorrow seeing more sunny skies, highs in the mid-90s. Again, kind of see that trend continue throughout the weekend with a lot of 90s. I'm looking forward to it starting to feel like fall, but it's not feeling like that anytime soon here throughout Central Nebraska.
5: Yeah, you know, we're just in it right now, aren't we? My goodness. Let's take a look at the forecast for Northwest and North Central Kansas. Today, sunny, highs in the mid-90s, light and variable winds becoming southeast at around 10 in the afternoon. Tonight, mostly clear, a slight chance of showers after midnight, lows in the mid-60s, light and variable winds becoming northeast. There's about a 20% chance of some rain, which will be needed. It has been so hot. Thursday, highs in the 90s. We could see those heat index readings push 100 again. And then for Friday, mostly sunny, a slight chance of showers and thunderstorms in the afternoon, highs in the upper 90s. Real quickly for northeast Colorado, mostly sunny, highs around 90. Tonight, partly cloudy, a slight chance of thunderstorms in the evening, then a slight chance of showers after midnight, lows around 60. Chance of rain about 20%. Thursday, sunny, highs in the low to mid-90s. Thursday night into the 60s. Friday, mostly sunny, highs in the low to mid-60s. That's a look at our weather for now. For weather at any time, you can go to KRVN.com.
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0: profit-taking after becoming overbought in the recent rallies. Traders are now looking ahead to the updated WASD report next week, anticipating whether the USDA will bring yield numbers down to be more in line with the crop tour and analyst estimates. Some prominent scouts have pegged the corn yield between 176 and 178 bushels per acre, and soybeans are coming in lower than the latest USDA numbers as well, with some expected between 51 and 52 bushels per acre. Cattle futures are mixed this morning, with the cash trade seen so far this week holding steady with last week at mostly 218 lev and 345 on a dress basis. September corn is down 4.5 at 517, December down 3 at 543, September soybeans down 11.25 at 1295.5, November down 11.25 at 1306.5, September Chicago wheat is down 8.25 at 755.75, December down 2.25 at 780.25. December Kansas City wheat down 4.5 at 840.75, March down 4.5 at 854. December live cattle are down $1.12 at 212.25. February down 72 at 214.20. October feeders are up 52 at 315.92. November up 70 at 309.22. October lean hogs up 22 at 83.87. December up 40 at 74.40. 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
6: Commodity prices may not be as random as they seem. I'm Alex Makavica, back with you on the Rural Radio Network. Good morning. That's the message, according to new research from the University of Nebraska-Lincoln. In the latest episode of Grain IQ, we dive into that research, which suggests much of the volatility that farmers see in commodity markets may actually be created inside the market itself, rather than by outside events like weather, wars, or trade policy.
7: We found evidence that 70, maybe 80% of volatility is actually created inside the market. It's not caused by external events. So that was much more than what we're expecting, actually.
6: That's Fabio Matos. He's an associate professor of ag economics at the University of Nebraska-Lincoln. He says their research team looked at decades of futures prices across commodities like corn, soybeans, wheat, and cattle. In this episode of Grain IQ, he says the findings don't mean prices are suddenly easy to predict, but understanding those internal market dynamics could eventually lead to better short-term forecasts and marketing strategies. You can listen to the episode on YouTube or wherever you find your favorite podcasts. Nebraska teachers have a few more days to get their classroom involved in Trout in the Classroom. It's a program that gives 2nd through 12th grade students the chance to raise rainbow trout from eggs while learning about water quality, ecosystems, and conservation. Nebraska Game and Parks provides the trout eggs, feed, training, and curriculum. And first-time teachers can also apply for a $1,300 scholarship to help cover the startup costs. The application deadline has been extended to September 8th, which is next Tuesday, with trout expected to arrive in classrooms in January. From the Nebraska Soybean Board Studios, I'm Alex McAvicka.

0: hear that? 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It must be Arnold Motor Supply's top secret filter days. 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
5: 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Good luck.
6: Well, there have not been many times, John Willis, over the 75 years of Monogram Money that it has gotten this high. $255.20 up for grabs at Monogram Money.
7: Yeah, it's kind of insane. And the fact that we're doing it here at the Nebraska State Fair is, you know, makes you feel like maybe we're bringing some good juju and maybe we can break this streak a little bit. And you got Mr. State Fair here who's going to spin the wheel for us. So
6: Mr. State Fair doing it. We've got new juice with a different wheel. We're using the State Fair, a Husker Harvest Days wheel. This should, I've got a good feeling about it. So let's do it, Steve.
8: All
6: you
8: right,
6: ready?
8: Let's give
6: see.
8: This thing a turn.
6: 200.
8: Oh, we've already got a letter.
6: 20 in our first
8: and
6: letter.
8: And we've got an S as in Scott or good, Steve. Okay. Samantha.
6: Love it.
7: That's
8: Cynthia.
7: Some great S's. Yeah, some great S's. Right.
8: And our second letter is already out. We've got a V.
6: Okay, not quite as good.
8: Not
6: Valerie,
8: quite as good.
6: Valerie,
8: Victor, Vincent.
6: Vaughn. Okay, Robert Vaughn.
8: That could be.
6: Okay, Veronica.
8: Victoria.
6: Okay, an S and a V, and our final initial is?
8: Oh, no.
6: Oh, Steve, what'd you do, man?
8: Q.
6: Q.
8: Quisenberry.
6: Dan Quisenberry. Great closer for the Kansas City Royals.
8: Just trying to throw a bone to John here.
6: Yeah, exactly.
7: If the spin I got on Monday didn't get it and this one does, I'm hanging it up. That's it for me.
6: You know, so much for the mojo getting better. SVQ, Sierra, Victor, Quebec. If that is your monogram, you've got 2 minutes to call in at 844-880-0880. 844-880-0880. Again, Sierra Victor, Quebec. You have 2 minutes. That starts.
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1: I think it's important to know that lung cancer screening is available. Lung cancer is the leading cause of cancer death nationwide annually. And if it's caught early, lung cancer is very treatable. And as long as we catch it early, it is able to be treated very quickly and successfully. Unfortunately, about 40% of the cancers that we do find are late stages, and survival's less than about 8% at 5 years when it is caught late. It's a very easy and painless screening technique. It's a low-dose CT that we do for anybody that has smoked for 20 years or 2 packs a day for 10 years, so any active or former smokers. And most of the time, it's covered by most insurance. And if you want to learn more, you can see us at the lung cancer screening table at the Husker Harvest Days, September 15th through the 17th.
9: That was pulmonologist Dr. Jeremy Strom with this week's Hometown Health Report, brought to you by Bryan Health.
10: At Bryan Health, we believe healthcare belongs where life happens.
11: Today we got 4 crews going at once. If we've got a job where my help is needed, I'll jump right in. That's the way business works. You got to jump in, get your hands dirty. Small business is the backbone of our country. It's certainly a big part of every town across Nebraska. I want to help people. I want to be part of communities. That's the type of business we want to run. That's the type of man I want to be.
10: Bryan Health, in the middle with you.
6: Well, we changed things up.
7: Yep.
6: We tried to do it a little different.
8: Yep.
6: We did a 3-man crew to do the heavy lifting, and we still get a V in a Q and no winner. Nobody called in. Hard to believe.
7: Yeah, I mean, we brought all the good juju. We had a new kind of spinner. We had the State Fair spinner,
6: yep,
7: and the Husker Harvest Day spinner. We had Mr. State Fair here. I don't know what we have to do at this point to give this money away.
6: I think we need to take that cue and throw it across the room. Yeah, right into the sleep number beds over there and see if we can't get that. But anyway, no winners, so that means we're going to put $8.80 in there. It's going to go to $264 even. We believe the record is at the 270 area, so we are at record territory. So please be listening this afternoon to Paul at 350 as he will try to give it away. Again, our letters today were SVQ, Sierra Victor, Quebec. No winner today. So we got KRVN Conversation coming up. 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

0: It is time for Caribbean's Conversation, and we are live here at the Nebraska State Fair and joined by Courtney Black, our marketing...
1: Marketing director, yeah.
0: Very nice. Thank you. Welcome.
1: Yes, thank you for having me on. I haven't had a chance to come talk with you guys, so I'm excited to be here.
0: Well, you know, sometimes it just kind of works out. So, we had a big old fishnet out there, and somebody walks by and we grab them, so it worked out good. How are things been? How's kind of midway through? How are things feeling?
1: Oh, we all feel so good. Our staff today in our, we kind of do a morning briefing every day, and we talk security. We talk about things that we need to have on our radars. We make sure that if there's anything we need to iron out, we're all on the same page. We feel so good about how it's gone so far. We had a killer first weekend, and despite the heat, despite some heavy sunshine, folks are still coming out. They're enjoying the fair. They're out here shopping and eating. And riding rides on the Midway. We're super excited. We just welcomed an open class. So our barns have animals in them. Again, we have dairy goats down in the Aurora Co-op Pavilion. And then we have some Hylian cattle and mini Herefords that will be showing today Five Points Bank Arena. So excited to have them here.
0: You know, the thing that, and John mentioned this too when he got here, it's like, I keep hearing from everybody, the paved parking lots are just, what a great addition, finally to be able to do that.
1: Absolutely. You know, those ARPA funds, though a lot of folks maybe don't understand the magnitude of that project, $20 million has gone into this campus over the last five years. And you don't think about stormwater drainage until you're tremendously impacted by it. And regardless of how much rainfall we get, we were standing in puddles throughout the grounds, even just with a morning shower. And it's just so rewarding, I guess, now that we're kind of through that project to see that when it does rain overnight, we come in the next day and we have no idea because that water is draining. And that parking lot, like you said, has been a phenomenal addition to the campus. And that serves the Nebraska State Fair and Exarban Stock Show, but it serves the Fauner Park campus year-round.
2: There's so many different aspects of the Nebraska State Fair. Obviously, you have this Pinnacle Bank Expo where people can go and hear from so many different people. You have all the livestock shows, 4-H. You have the carnival. You have all the live entertainment. What's it like just managing all that and piecing it all together?
1: It is so much, and most folks have no idea what it takes to host an event like this. And you certainly underestimate it, you know, until you work for the state fair or an event like this, you don't realize how much goes into just little things. And, you know, I talk safety and security a lot. That's a big priority of ours. We're very thankful to have State Patrol and private security here to make sure that guests are safe. We also have on-site EMS and emergency management. So there's a lot of little components. But, you know, you think you have it all under control, and then you have 97-degree days, and that kind of changes the way that logistics work out for certain things, or maybe we get some moisture. But, yeah, we really have – this is 157 years now of the Nebraska State Fair. So, though we haven't all been on staff that long, no. We certainly – this is not our first rodeo. Day six at the State Fair feels like year 157.
0: Well, this is the 17th year that it's been in Grand Island.
1: Yeah, that's
0: right?
1: Correct. Yep.
0: Wow.
1: Yep, 17 years.
0: Amazing to think about that. It feels like that wasn't long ago. And I think of the angst, you know, at first when this happened.
1: Yeah.
0: But boy, it's hard to argue with the results that we've seen.
1: Absolutely. We hear that all the time. You know, folks that haven't been out here to see it here in Grand Island and central Nebraska are probably a little bit skeptical. But sure. Those that have come out and seen the new amenities and the offerings and what Fauner Park has provided to the Nebraska State Fair, they certainly appreciate it. And specifically our livestock exhibitors, you know, easy access, more centrally located for guests. This is the Nebraska State Fair. This is not the Grand Island State Fair, and we welcome guests from Omaha to Scotts Bluff. And this really just, that relocation, though there was a lot that went into it, over the last 17 years, Grand Island has really embraced it and made sure that it has thrived here in our community. So yesterday, we actually welcomed our 5 millionth visitor to the fair since 2010. So 5 million folks have been through the gates in the last 17 years.
0: That is incredible. That's incredible to think about. You know, what? When you look at it, what's a good, do you start, I'm sure you start each year with numbers and stuff like that and think about this is what we want to reach?
1: Yeah.
0: Do you have that number this year and are you getting there?
1: Yeah, I think we're well on our way. You know, we're anticipating a pretty substantial Labor Day weekend.
2: Sure.
1: And the way that the numbers are trending, we're certainly going to meet the mark. I don't want to jinx it by telling you what my number is.
0: You're right.
1: But the last few years, I can tell you, they have continued to climb. You know, we're right on that track of going up, up, up. The last 4 or 5 years, our attendance has grown just incrementally as we want it to. And I think a lot of that is contributed to the hard work of our staff in listening to fairgoer feedback. So if you come out to the fair, if there's things that you're excited about, if there's things that you love or things that you think we should consider, share it with us, because that's what we do in the off season. We go line item by line item. We're taking in that feedback. We're making changes every single year. And if you come out this year, you're going to see a lot of changes over last year.
0: Yeah, I've certainly seen that for sure. You know, go ahead, John.
2: Yeah, the facilities, you kind of mentioned it here at Fauner Park, have just added so much to the Nebraska State Fair. Just talk about how great it is being here at Fauner Park, because it just seems like, one, it continues to get better every year, and it's just a great place to host an event like this.
1: Absolutely, yeah. The Fauner Park campus as a whole has evolved. You know, we've added a casino in the last few years as well, which then added hotels on campus. And though that certainly serves fair guests, it also serves vendors that come out here, concessionaires that are here all day long. So they maybe don't have to drive so far offsite to housing. But the Fauner Park campus, the buildings specifically out here, you know, we have state-of-the-art facilities for our livestock. These big air-conditioned buildings certainly play part in that as well. And though there's a beautiful element to the buildings that folks remember in Lincoln, but those buildings really were completely run down, and they were beyond repair at that point. And so though these buildings may not yet have the same character and nostalgia as what we once thought the State Fair had, these buildings certainly provide a much better atmosphere and environment for folks to come out and enjoy the fair. And we did add a building this year, the Fauner Park Concourse. So the south side of the event center is filled with vendors this year. So there's all kinds of custom furniture and boutiques and food. There's a great coffee place from Lincoln. It has Nebraska-based businesses in it. It's awesome. So if you haven't been in there, go check it out.
0: Well, we're planning on doing a little walkabout here a little bit later and while we're on the air, so that might be a direction we'll head to.
1: It's a great space, and it's air-conditioned, and there's TVs in there, TVs and tables.
0: Nice.
1: You can grab some food. You could watch the Huskers play volleyball tonight.
0: Very good. I like it. Well, okay, so I have to ask, you've been here, you've done this for a while. I always think about the food. You know, there's so much different. Do you have is there a go-to for you that you just love?
1: A go-to for me during fair has to be the mini donuts, because I just don't get them throughout the year. But this year we actually have a new vendor. I just had it the other night, Wandering Lobster. And, you know, I have a hard time with finding seafood that I'm super excited about in a triple landlocked state.
0: Yeah.
1: So when this out-of-state vendor brings in some fresh seafood and lobster, oh, I'm all about it. It was so good. Lobster fries, like loaded lobster fries, lobster rolls. They have fish and chips that people have been raving about. But probably my new favorite is the elephant ear. I discovered it last year. And I'm kind of hooked.
0: Oh, okay. Well, I tried the chicken fried steak on a stick.
1: Oh, yeah.
0: And that was pretty good. I did do the lobster BLT because I'm a native San Diegan. And so, you know, I was hoping... You don't get that kind of food around here.
2: See, you guys talk about all these fancy things, but I'm good old-fashioned turkey leg, and that's all.
0: Hey, you're going for the turkey
2: leg.
0: That's
2: all I need. That's all I need
1: It's another fair staple for sure.
0: And the beef fit. Oh my goodness. Yes. So many things here. We just encourage you to come down and just check it out, man. It is. If you haven't been here, this is just a great event. And, you know, you can hum the Rodgers and Hammerstein song in the back of your head the whole time, or the Nebraska State Fair, you know, which was always a big part of it. Courtney, thank you so much for all the work that you do and for bringing this to us again here today.
1: Yes, glad to have you guys.
0: All right, very good. Well, that is our KREN Conversation today.

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4: For KRVN News, I'm Bob Rogan. The future of Social Security emerged as one of the first major issues in the U.S. Senate debate at the Nebraska State Fair, as Republican Senator Pete Ricketts and independent challenger Dan Osborne proposed different approaches to preserving benefits. Ricketts highlighted tax relief efforts for seniors and argued his record demonstrates support for retirees.
5: When I was governor of the state of Nebraska, we cut taxes on Social Security. In fact, we got rid of the state income tax for seniors. And now in the U.S. Senate, I voted to cut the taxes on seniors from the federal level.
4: Osborne said the long-term solution is requiring higher-income earners to contribute more into the Social Security system.
6: And this is Social Security at its heart, right? And, you know, there's a way to keep Social Security solvent for the next 100 years by making people pay their fair share.
4: The candidates then exchanged accusations over tax policy and immigration, underscoring the sharp differences between the two campaigns on how to strengthen Social Security for future generations. An Albion man convicted in a stabbing case earlier this year will spend several years in prison. Boone County District Court records show 56-year-old Thomas Miller Sr. was sentenced Tuesday to 30 to 40 years in prison for attempted first-degree murder, terroristic threats, and third-degree domestic assault. He was given credit for 175 days served. Court records say Miller had pleaded no contest to the charges last month. An arrest affidavit says the case began on the night of March 10th when a man contacted authorities to report that he had received a phone call from Miller who had threatened to kill him. Authorities later spoke with Miller's ex-wife who reported Miller had physically assaulted her. Court records say just before 7 a.m. on March 11th, the man who initially contacted authorities was taken to the hospital with stab wounds. The affidavit says the victim reported Miller had approached him from behind and threatened to kill him before attacking him. The victim received two stab wounds to his arm. Hours later, Miller was located at an Albion home and taken into custody. The Nebraska State Patrol is once again asking for the public's help in two unsolved investigations that have remained open for years. Investigators say it's been more than 5 years since the disappearance of Linda Dillard of Fairbury and more than 12 years since the death of High Wynn of Lincoln. Authorities say Dillard, 58, was last seen in June 2021 in rural Table Rock. Despite numerous searches, she has never been located. In the second case, the body of High Wynn, 34, was found near Beaver Crossing in June 2014. Investigators determined his death was a homicide. Anonymous tips can be submitted through the Nebraska Crime Stoppers or by calling 800-422-1494. For KRVN News, I'm Bob Brogan.
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8: News. I'm Gian Gelosi. Day five of deliberations in the Lindsay Clancy murder trial and the deadlocked jury working to decide whether she's criminally responsible for killing her three young kids.
9: Right now, it's not clear exactly the reason for their impasse and how many jurors are on one side of the argument versus the other. But I did have the opportunity to ask Kevin Reddington, Lindsay Clancy's lawyer, about it. Reddington says if the jury can't reach a verdict and there is a mistrial, he fully expects the Plymouth County DA to retry this case.
8: Fox's Nate Foy, Tiger Woods changing his plea in a DUI case from a rollover crash in March near his home in Florida.
10: The state amended the DUI charge to willful, wanton, reckless driving. Now, Woods pled guilty, which comes with a $1,000 bond and a five-year driver's license suspension.
8: And that is Fox's Dana Marie McNichol reporting. 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
13: 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September corn is up one at 522 and a half. December up a quarter at 546 and a quarter. September soybeans down 11 and a quarter at 1295 and a half. November down two and a quarter at 1315 and a half. September Chicago wheat is down eight and a quarter at 755 and three quarters. December up three and three quarters at 786 and a quarter. December Kansas City wheat up three and three quarters at 849. March up three and a half at 862. October live cattle are down 77 at 211.30. December down 22 at 213.15. September feeders are up 160 at 321.95. October up 172 at 317.12. October lean hogs up 42 cents at 84.07. December up 62 at 74.62. 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

0: Link, thanks so much for joining us here today. Well, some of those overnight storms that we saw have completely moved out of the area now, paving the way for a hot, dry stretch of weather across the area today. Expect high temperatures to climb into the low 90s to some triple digits. When you factor in the humidity, heat indices will easily reach the mid-90s to low 100s, so you'll definitely want to take it easy if you're spending extended time outdoors. A warm southerly breeze will stick with us throughout the day, kicking up gusts around 20 to 25 miles per hour, so get that wonderful blast furnace feeling, especially south of the Tri-Cities. Looking ahead, a strong high-pressure ridge over the plains is going to lock this pattern in place right through Saturday. That means hot afternoon highs consistently in the 90s and 100s paired with those persistent south winds. Down toward our southern and southeastern counties, heat index values could push towards the mid-100s, so stay tuned. That's 105, not 150. Heat advisories or headlines may very well be needed for those areas. Rain chances stay below 10% for the next few days, though we can't completely rule out a stray isolated shower. Relief is on the horizon, though, as we hit Sunday and head into next week. The ridge begins to flatten out. Expect temperatures to back down slightly into the upper 80s and 90s, along with a better chance for passing disturbances to bring us some much-needed rainfall. That's a look at your 880 Weather Watch for now. For weather at any time, of course, you can go to KRVN.com.
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8: Silage harvest for fully irrigated full-season corn usually begins around 45 days or 800 growing degree days after the tassel or silking growth stage. However, growing conditions and the season length of the plant itself can make predictions based on the calendar fuzzy at best. Accurately assessing whole plant moisture is key to proper silage pile fermentation and tight packing. If the silage is too dry, then packing is difficult and may allow oxygen into the pile, causing overheating, mold, yeast, or bad microbe growth, and spoilage. When the silage moisture content is too high, piles can weep, and valuable energy and nutrients flow out as a loss from the pile. Also, damaging clostridial bacteria colonies can grow when silage is too wet. So target silage storage moisture content should be 65 to 70% moisture content. Another factor to consider for silage chopping is milk line, a corn kernel starch content indicator. Starch is one of the most energy-dense feed components, so silage that contains higher amounts of starch will be higher overall in energy. The further down the kernel milk line is established, the more starch content has been stored in the kernel. Plant moisture and milk line may not directly be correlated and may vary among hybrids. While these development factors trend in the same direction, the moisture content may vary from field to field, even if the milk line is the same. Corn silage is a great feed resource that can benefit from moisture content monitoring at harvest. Target harvesting silage at 65 to 70% moisture content for best results. 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
0: Well, this would normally be the time where I sign off and say that's it for the morning show here today. Thank you for hanging out with us. But we're going to keep going, right, John? This is a morning midday mashup brought to you by our friends Calcium Products, and we're just going to keep running with it. All right.
11: Yeah, I just want to know who listens to you and I. And I'm like, I want to hear them together more.
0: Yeah, I think that was a real leap by our marketing department to go, golly, you know what we need is more John and Scott is what we need. just didn't get enough.
11: Yeah.
0: So
11: yeah.
0: We're gonna try it out.
11: But no, I'm excited to be here with you.
0: Yes.
11: First time broadcasting here from the State Fair. Obviously been here before, but it's fun talking here and being on the radio. So no, we've got lots of fun stuff coming out. You're gonna go walk around, see some of the sights.
0: We're gonna see if we can get the technology to work for us to do that. And Courtney told us about some new things, and now I'm kind of interested in the elephant ear thing.
11: Yeah. And, of course, pick up a turkey leg, you know, for your buddy John. I'd appreciate
0: back,
11: that.
0: I'll bring you back a turkey leg. I know that's never, and I know you've said you like that. I've never really, I guess I've never tried it, so I don't really know.
11: Well, you got to try a turkey leg, too.
0: The gastrointestinal bomb.
11: Might not feel the best after, but, you know, it's worth it for the taste.
0: If you're coming out of the State Fair, stop by and say hi. Register to win Chevy Silverado and 4x4 and grill, and check out our trips and tours we've got coming up. We're in the southeast part of the expo building. Well, gosh, there's so much stuff to see here, and this may be the key considering the weather forecast I just did. It's all air conditioned.
11: Yeah,
0: it's nice and cool. In fact, when I walked in here this morning, it's a little chilly, so man, I needed a coat.
11: Yeah.
0: And then I looked at the weather today.
11: No, and that was the great thing talking with Courtney earlier, is just hearing about all these buildings now that have the air conditioning. And so, you know, even though there's so many things to do outside, you have that opportunity where you can go inside, take a break, still do incredibly fun things indoors where you're not sweating. And so, obviously, if you do come out, make sure you stay hydrated. That's obviously very important. I need to take a lesson from that every once in a while and drink a little bit more water. But, no, it's great here.
0: Yeah, and people are starting to mill around. We're starting to see some bigger crowds. This is a good day to come. I think Wednesday, that's a good day to come. It's probably not the huge crowds that we've seen, and a good chance to come here. And again, tonight after 4 o'clock, it's $5 entry fee. Yeah. So a good night to do it, too, as it's a little bit cooler. So we'll just say keep on keeping on.
11: Yeah.
0: All right. All right. This is KRVN.
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14: September means it is crunch time in baseball. The Phillies picked up their 6th win in a row with a 7-1 victory over the Diamondbacks, pulling within 3 games of Atlanta for first place in the NL East and moving past the Chicago Cubs for the top wild card berth in the National League. The Padres had a chance to keep serve over the Diamondbacks, but a late rally by the Reds saw San Diego fall 4-3. The Angels are being sold to Los Angeles Rams boss Stan Kroenke for an estimated $4 billion. That deal should clear in first quarter of 2027 with baseball's approval. Lions placed running back Isaiah Pacheco on the injured reserve with a back injury. Vikings are reportedly signing linebacker Kyle Van Noy to the roster. And U.S. men's soccer star Filarin Balogun is reportedly pulling out of a $54 million deal that would see him transfer from Monaco to English side Everton.
3: For KRVN News, I'm Christian Schwartz. The Nebraska State Patrol is once again asking for the public's help in two unsolved investigations that have remained open for years. Investigators say it has been more than 5 years since the disappearance of Linda Dillard of Fairbury and more than 12 years since the death of Hein Nguyen of Lincoln. Authorities say 58-year-old Linda Dillard was last seen on June 16, 2021 in rural Table Rock. Despite numerous searches, she has never been located. In the second case, the body of 34-year-old Hein Nguyen was found near Beaver Crossing on June 25, 2014. Investigators determined his death was a homicide. Both investigations remain active, and the Nebraska State Patrol is seeking any information that could help move the cases forward. Anonymous tips can be submitted through Nebraska Crime Stoppers or by calling 800-422-1494. The U.S. House voted Tuesday to approve a Senate-passed measure that would fund the federal government until December 11th. The vote tally is read on the House floor.
15: On this vote, the yeas are 370, the nays are 48. Two-thirds being in the affirmative, the rules are suspended, the Senate amendment is agreed to. Without objection, the motion to reconsider is laid on the table.
3: The measure now goes to President Trump for him to sign. The funding is not set to expire until the end of the month, but the federal government has shut down twice under President Trump's second term already. For more news anytime, visit our website, krvn.com. Reporting from the KRVN News Center, I'm Christian Schwartz.
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16: Deliberating Lindsey Clancy's fate for a fifth day. I'm Dave Anthony, Fox News. And as that happens in court at the murder trial in Massachusetts, they are considering whether Lindsey Clancy is guilty of killing her three children or they're going to go with her insanity defense and not guilty. Meanwhile, as that case goes on, Tiger Woods admits he's guilty in court this morning in Florida in a DUI case related to his March car crash.
17: Mr. Woods admitted to his actions. He admitted to driving, reckless driving.
16: Now, that's Tom Backerdahl, the prosecutor.
18: The golfer can't drive for 5 years. Part of the sentence imposed in Martin County, Florida, as well as fines and court fees. Attorneys for Woods and the prosecution reaching agreement on a plea deal. Tiger pleading no contest on charges of reckless driving and refusal to submit to a lawful test. He also pled guilty to a careless driving citation. The golf legend has been involved in at least four major crashes over the years.
16: That's Fox's Frank Lanza. When will the Iranian people rise up and fight? President Trump asked that on Truth Social for more U.S. attacks and more Iranian retaliation.
19: U.S. airstrikes pummeled Iranian targets near the Strait of Hormuz. Iranian forces fired missiles and drones at U.S. allies, including Jordan and Kuwait. American officials say there are no casualties from those Iranian strikes, but Tehran is accusing the U.S. of killing civilians who had gathered at a wedding party. The renewed attacks marks the first escalation of fighting since July. President Trump has focused on ramping up economic pressure on Iran, arguing the country's economy is on the brink of collapse.
16: That's Fox's Jared Halpern at the White House. Oil prices are inching up this morning. WTI is over 90 bucks a barrel after a spike up the last couple of days. 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
16: Some people unaccounted for after last week's flood catastrophe in China and Nepal have made contact with authorities. Hundreds have been rescued, but More than 4,000 others are still missing. The number of deaths tops 1,000. Some areas of Texas are underwater still as Edward keeps raining down. It's now a depression after coming ashore as a tropical storm yesterday near the Louisiana line, taking down power lines with more than 70,000 outages currently in Texas. Fox Weather's Britta Merwin's in Port Arthur.
1: Some services are temporarily not happening at the local hospital as they continue to try to get the power back on. To the north of us, though, that's where the threat continues to unfold. We have the flash flood emergency that is still in progress for Tyler and Hardin County. That's where we have over 17 inches of rain, and it continues to come down. So life-threatening flooding has been happening overnight and will be continuing to happen today until we finally get this storm to move out of the area.
16: We got an update to the job market this morning.
2: There were 38,000 new private sector jobs in August in the national employment report from payroll processing company ADP. It's fewer than in July, the slowest pace of job creation since January, and weaker job growth than expected. Base pay rose 3.2% from a year ago, though ADP says pay growth has been slowing for the past 4 years. Manufacturing, professional services, and information companies shed jobs, though education and healthcare, construction, and leisure and hospitality jobs increased. The only region where jobs declined was in the West. Janico Sola, Fox News.
16: On Friday, we'll get the government's report on August hiring and the new unemployment rate coming off an unexpected loss of jobs in July. On Wall Street, a rebound for the Dow. It is surging up 385 points. The NASDAQ is up 86. I'm Dave Anthony, and this is Fox News.
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3: 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It is time for our 880 KRVN weather watch. Right now, we are seeing most of our temperatures here throughout our listening area in the upper 70s and the lower 80s. It is a very warm start to the day, and we're going to see those warm conditions continue as the day progresses. Some cooler temperatures out in western Nebraska, Ogallala and North Platte, seeing some low 70s, but overall a lot of warm temperatures and a lot of sunshine, not a lot of cloud coverage to speak of here as we start out the day. Ridge of high pressure builds westward onto the plains for mostly dry weather through most of Friday. Spotty thunderstorms in the late day and nighttime can't be ruled out, especially in western areas. Highs today through Saturday are 10 to 15 degrees warmer than normal and mostly in the 90s. And at times, parts of southwest Nebraska and northern Kansas may reach into the low 100s. Feels like readings for today through Saturday could be as high as the low to mid 100s. Taking a look at our central Nebraska forecast today, it is sunny with highs in the mid 90s. Tonight is clear, lows in the upper 60s with south winds around 10 to 25 miles per hour. Tomorrow is sunny, highs are in the mid 90s. Taking a look at our northwest and north central Kansas forecast today, it is sunny with highs in the mid to upper 90s, south winds 5 to 25, and heat index readings up to 104. Are possible tonight is clear, lows in the mid-60s to the mid-70s. South winds at 10 to 30 in north-central areas. Tomorrow is sunny. Highs from the mid-90s in the northwest to around 100 for north-central areas, and south winds are sitting at 5 to 25 miles per hour. In northeast Colorado today, mostly sunny, highs around 90. Tonight is partly cloudy with a slight chance of thunderstorms in the evening, then a slight chance of showers after midnight. Lows are around 60. Tomorrow is sunny, highs are in the lower to mid-90s. So overall, we are going to see very warm temperatures here over the next couple of days. Not a big chance for any kind of weather. Right now here in Grand Island, it is 83 degrees. It is very sunny. Winds are blowing out of the south at 11 miles per hour. That is your weather watch. 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
6: 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Trade is mixed to mostly higher here today as the grains work to recover from this morning's lower open. Traders looking ahead to the updated WASDE report next week are anticipating the USDA will bring yield numbers down to be more in line with the crop tour and analyst estimates. Some prominent

0: Scouts have pegged the corn yield between 176 and 78 bushels per acre, and soybeans are coming in lower than the latest USDA numbers as well, with some expected between 51 and 52 bushels per acre. The weather forecast confirms that heat stress will likely further weigh on yields, with very hot and dry conditions expanding, and there is rapid soil moisture loss happening across the plains, delta, and the southeast. And corn futures are slightly higher with wheat, though soybeans are slowly working their way there. And despite another flash sale of 202,000 metric tons of beans to China this morning, September corn is up a nickel at 526.5. December up 3.5 at 549.5. September soybeans down 11.25 at 1295.5. November up a half at 1318.25. September Chicago wheat down 8.25 at 755.75. December up 11 at 793.25. September Kansas City wheat up 9.5 at 835.25. December up 11.5 at 856.75. October live cattle are down 107 at 211. December down 60 cents at 212.77. September feeders up 12 at 320.47. October up 40 at 315.80. October lean hogs up 62 cents at 84.27 here on the Rural Radio Network.
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5: Hello, America, and welcome again to the Ag Resource Market Watch with the latest news direct from the Chicago Board of Trade. I'm Dan Bossi on Wednesday, September 2nd. Chicago Board of Grain futures are lower following big rallies in recent days. The market appears to be setting back ahead of private crop estimates that'll be out in the next couple of days. Now, first on the agenda will be StoneX coming out with their corn yield. Trade will be looking for a corn yield over 180 bushels an acre, as StoneX was high as we look backwards to their August estimate. Then we, of course, find S&P Global and Ag Resource coming out later in the week and reminding everybody that the markets are closed on Monday for the Labor Day holiday. That, of course, is causing traders to trim positions. Overall, however, the Black Sea remains closed. U.S. corn yield estimates are still declining. Weather still looks threatening for the soybean crop, so the break is being bought early this morning by many funds that look for higher prices longer term. Overall, South American weather is featuring some rain, which means that early soybean planting will be normal. Until next time, I'm Dan Bossi. This broadcast being brought to you by Ag Resource.
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4: You guys have been doing this a long time, and these days you're right front and center. 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
4: But unlike those guys, you guys are very much a small business rooted in Custer County.
10: We are, and we're called the Secret Garden, but we're trying not to be a secret anymore. 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Come out and experience the State Fair if you haven't. The air-conditioned buildings, the grounds here are fabulous. They've done a lot more work. It's a growing, and it's a fun thing. I love seeing the kids' smiling faces when we hand them out their refreshing drinks, so.
4: I like seeing smiling faces. Well, Kelly, thanks for being with us, and make sure to stop by the Secret Garden, Myrna, Nebraska, represented right here at your Nebraska State Fair. I'm Steve White.
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12: 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Well, with 8 months of trade in the books, we review our list of 48 commodities and their performance since New Year's. 6 months of surging energy prices have heating oil, gasoline, and crude oil remaining numbers 1, 2, and 3. But a strong July, even stronger August, has certainly helped the grain trade move into positive territory. Soybean oil, in fact, rates number 5 on that list, up 52% since New Year's. Wheat, 3-year highs, right behind at number 6, up 42.5%. Cotton made the top 10 at number 10, up 26%. Soybeans are now up 18% on the year, corn up 9%. This is the Bottom Line Report. Livestock futures have gone the other way on our list after 8 months. Feeder cattle down 2.5% for the year. Live cattle down 4.5%. Lean hogs are down over 18%. I'm Mark Oppel, wishing you a profitable day.
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7: It is 10:21 here on this Wednesday, September 2nd. John Willis back with you live from the Nebraska State Fair as part of our morning midday show mashup. Scott Foster going to be joining us here in just a second. I'd like to thank our friends over at Calcium Products who are sponsoring the morning midday show mashup here at the Nebraska State Fair. And since there's two of us now, again, Monday it was just Mr. Scott Foster, but now, since there's two of us with me here, we decided to try something different. And Scott is out and about right now at the Nebraska State Fair. We're trying this. We'll see if the technology cooperates with us. But, Scott, can you hear me? Where are you?
16: I am just outside of the birthing arena. And so I got to go in there and check out what has to have been the cutest baby goat ever in the world.
7: All right. You're checking out baby goats. That is great stuff there. Scale 1 to 10. How cute was the baby goat? I mean, you got to give us some more information here, Scott.
16: No, listen. This thing, it was sort of, I'll send you a picture. I mean, I know that pictures don't work great for radio, but this was the cutest kind of a light brown, and he's just sitting there hanging out. I am outside of that now. I'm getting a stink eye from two sheep. Sheep? I'm not sure how you do the plural on that, John. But they're kind of giving me the stink eye right now. But we're starting to see more animals come in for the open exhibits now and people working on them and stuff. So that was my first stop as I left the expo building there in the KRVN booth. And I'm gonna keep journeying out there. So you just keep checking in with me, all right, John?
7: Yeah, I think the big thing that we have to ask, Scott, is can you get the sheep to baa here on the midday show? Is that something you can make happen?
16: There's one of them. You want to talk to me? No, he I don't think he trusts me right now. They're just. Oh, wait a minute. Hang on. There's one over here that's talking a little bit. Let me see if I can get him. Hang on. Let's see if he has anything to say. Hi, how are you? Are you enjoying the state fair so far? Yeah, good. He's a little distracted. He's about to get to, groomed, I think. So he's ready to go, though. He's getting ready to go.
7: No, that is great.
16: So, first for KRVN. We're gonna got a little goat action in there. So. So there you go, John. All kinds of new things here.
7: Now, that is great stuff. And, again, we had heard about that a little bit when talking with Courtney. So, Scott, appreciate it so much. We'll continue to check in with you as you continue to make your journey around the state fair.
16: Sounds good, buddy.
7: All right, again, yep, checking in with Scott Foster. So, again, we had this idea. He had kind of brought it up to me here on the midday show. Hey, we got two of us. One of us stay back here at our KRVN booth, can kind of hold things down here, and then Scott can go journey around, see some things. So we will check in again with him around the auction time area. So we will, right after auction time, we will check in again with Scott, see where he is at around the Nebraska State Fair. Again, would like to thank our friends over at Calcium Products. They are helping sponsor this morning midday show mashup, bringing us to the Nebraska State Fair. Again, Scott was here on Monday, but really excited to be here with him on this Wednesday. Also, if you are in the area and at the Nebraska State Fair, come and swing by our KRVN booth. We have so many great things happening here at our KRVN booth. We're telling you about our 2027 trips and tours. Our own Jason Jorgensen just got back from Alaska. There are so many great pictures and videos that came out of their trip there. So you can head to our KRVN social media to check it out. But you can check out our lineup for 2027. Scott Foster himself, he's going to be headed off to Hawaii leading a tour there. So you can hear about that. We have Monogram Money, thanks to C-Tech Genetics, giving you a chance to win $8.80. And again, a regular Monogram Money, we're still struggling to give that away right now, and that is up to $250. And so we've got to work on that. Fingers crossed for Paul here this afternoon as he tries to give that away. We, of course, have the markets up. We've got 880 on. We've got a chance for you to come out, get some Nebraska football and volleyball posters. There's a place in them where you can fill out the score, and so that is a great thing to come out and get as well. I always love getting those and setting them up. Also, just a chance to come out and meet us. You can hear about our Next Generation memberships as well. We have these awesome Raised on Rural Radio t-shirts that we are talking about. And, of course, I would be remiss if I did not mention the fact that we are talking about our summer promotional giveaway, giving away that 2024 Chevrolet Silverado, Yamaha Kodiak 450, and Broil King Grill. We do have the Chevrolet Silverado Yamaha Kodiak on display at the Nebraska State Fair here this year, but you can come get registered. You can get registered once a day. So lots of stuff happening here at the KRVN booth. Hope that you can swing by, say hi. It'd be great to meet you. And, of course, we are continuing our morning midday show mashup here from the Nebraska State Fair right here on 880 KRVN. So we will take a break coming up in just a little bit. It is our cash livestock update, and more fun from the fair is coming up here on 880 KRVN.
17: I'm Jerry Willis, and this is the Fox Business Report.
18: The major averages turned higher in early trading. Interest rates on U.S. Treasuries remain elevated but are off earlier highs. Factory orders rose more than expected in July, up 0.9%. Payroll processing company ADP says private employers added 38,000 new jobs last month. That number is down from July, and job growth was weaker than predicted. Dell Technology shares are rallying up 5% after an upbeat quarter on demand for its servers used in AI data centers, and it continues to sell more PCs. Dell is raising expectations for the year. Southwest Airlines is jumping into the airport lounge competition. The first lounges will be opened later next year. It's developing the lounges with JP Morgan Chase. That's your Fox Business Report. I'm Ginny Coselda. Invested in you.
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7: It is 10:30 here on this Wednesday, September 2nd. 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
0: Good morning. I'm Lacey Shippey for the Rural Radio Network with a look at your cash livestock trade. Cash cattle trade for the week has been fairly steady with the last week. Nebraska traded just under 1,600 head yesterday at 345 to 346, and in Iowa, about 3,500 head traded both direct and grid cattle at 218 live and 345 to 46 dressed. The latest CME feeder cattle index was down 17 cents at 329.14, and box beef prices closed higher yesterday. Choice up 393 at 379.75, select up $1.96 at 360.45, with a movement of 110 loads. Tuesday slaughter is estimated at 106,000 head, 1,000 head less than a week ago, and 16,000 head fewer than a year ago. Hog prices closed higher on Tuesday, up $2.90 with a weighted average price of $91.63 on 8,385 head. The latest lean hog index was down 66 cents at 90.86, and pork cutout values were up 23 at 97.90. Tuesday's kill is estimated at 472,000 head, 2,000 head more than a week ago, and 11,000 head fewer than a year ago. That's a look at your cash livestock trade. 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
3: News. Signed Therese Crowley. Golf legend Tiger Woods takes a plea deal on his DUI rollover in Florida.
23: The judge throwing the book at Tiger Woods. The golfer can't drive for 5 years. Part of the sentence imposed in Martin County, Florida, as well as fines and court fees. Attorneys for Woods and the prosecution reaching agreement on a plea deal. Tiger pleading no contest on charges of reckless driving and refusal to submit to a lawful test.
3: Fox's Frank Lanza. The Lindsey Clancy murder trial jury back for day five of deliberations. In a nearby court, a photographer arraigned for taking pictures of the jurors, but the judge says it won't impact the case. Fox has learned President Trump will host 9/11 first responders at the White House next week with a 21-foot steel beam recovered from the World Trade Center fallen South Tower displayed on the ellipse. 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

0: 10:34 here on this Wednesday, September 2nd. John Willis back with you live from the Nebraska State Fair. It is time for our 880 KRVN Weather Watch. It is a great day to come inside to some air conditioning here at the Expo Center. If you are around, come around, see us here. We are at the Nebraska State Fair and, of course, broadcasting live as part of our morning midday mashup brought to you by our friends over at Calcium Products. But taking a look at some of our current conditions right now, we are seeing most of our temperatures in the upper 70s and the lower 80s. Not a lot different than that. Kind of North Platte to Ogallala is a little bit cooler right now, 74 in North Platte, 75 in Ogallala, but for the most part, we are seeing most of our temperatures in the upper 70s and the lower 80s. A little bit of cloud coverage right now just south of Kearney around the Axtell to Hastings area. A little bit here into Grand Island, and then very northwestern Nebraska seeing some cloud coverage as well. But again, for the most part, we are seeing most of our temperatures in the upper 70s and lower 80s and mostly sunny skies. Not a lot of clouds to speak of here so far as we get into the kind of midday hours. Taking a look at our central Nebraska forecast today, it is sunny with highs in the mid-90s. Tonight is clear, lows in the upper 60s, and south winds of 10 to 25 miles per hour. Tomorrow is sunny, highs are in the mid-90s. Tomorrow night is clear with lows in the upper 60s. Friday, mostly sunny with a 20% chance of showers and thunderstorms and highs in the mid-90s. South winds ranging from about 10 to 30 miles per hour. Friday night is partly cloudy with a 20% chance of showers and thunderstorms and lows in the upper 60s. Saturday is partly cloudy with highs in the mid-90s. Saturday night is partly cloudy with a 20% chance of showers and thunderstorms, lows in the upper 60s. And Sunday is partly cloudy with a 30 to 50% chance of showers and thunderstorms. Highs are in the lower 90s. A ridge of high pressure builds westward onto the plains for mostly dry weather through most of Friday. Spotty thunderstorms in the late day and nighttime can't be ruled out, especially in western areas. Highs today through Saturday are 10 to 15 degrees warmer than normal and mostly in the 90s. At times, parts of southwest Nebraska and northern Kansas may reach into the low 100. Feels like readings for today through Saturday could be as high as the low to mid 100s. As the ridge of high pressure flattens, thunderstorm chances that are mostly late in the day and nighttime return late Friday through early next week. The highest chances are Sunday night when a cold front drops south, and highs drop slightly on Sunday through Tuesday to the upper 80s to the mid-90s. Taking a look at our northwest and north-central Kansas forecast today, it is sunny with highs in the mid to upper 90s. South winds 5 to 25 and heat index readings up to 104 are possible. Tonight is clear, lows in the mid-60s to mid-70s. South winds 10 to 30 in north-central areas. Tomorrow is sunny, highs in the mid-90s in the northwest to around 100 for north-central areas. South winds ranging from about 5 to 25 miles per hour. Tomorrow night is mostly clear with increasing clouds in the northwest. Lows are in the upper 60s to the mid-70s. In northeast Colorado today, mostly sunny and highs around 90. Tonight is partly cloudy, slight chance of thunderstorms in the evening, then a slight chance of showers after midnight. Lows are around 60. Tomorrow is sunny, highs in the lower to mid-90s. And tomorrow night is mostly clear with lows in the lower 60s. Taking a look at our statewide forecast in Nebraska today in the west, it is mostly sunny, highs are in the 90s. In the central, it is sunny with highs in the mid-90s, south winds at 10 to 20 miles per hour. In the eastern half of the state, a heat advisory is in effect from 1 this afternoon until 7 tomorrow night. Mostly sunny today with a slight chance of showers and thunderstorms in the morning. Highs are in the upper 90s and south winds at 10 to 25 miles per hour. Tonight in the west, mostly clear in west central and southwestern areas, mostly cloudy toward the panhandle. Slight chance of showers and thunderstorms for west central and panhandle areas and lows in the upper 50s to around 70. In the central, clear, lows in the lower 70s and south winds 10 to 25. And in the east, it is mostly clear, lows in the upper 70s and south winds ranging from 10 to 25 miles per hour. Tomorrow in the west, it is sunny with highs in the 90s. In the central, it is sunny with highs in the mid-90s and south winds 10 to 25 miles per hour. In the east, it is sunny with highs in the mid-90s. Heat index values up to 104 in the afternoon, and south winds at 10 to 25. So here as we begin the month of September, it is not feeling like we're getting to fall anytime soon. We're going to see most of our temperatures continuing to stay warm and stay in the 90s. So that is a look at your 880 KRVN Weather Watch. Again, would like to remind you, if you're at the State Fair, come by, say hi. We've got so many things happening here at the Nebraska State Fair, so hope to see you if you're stopping by. Again, we are broadcasting live here for the morning midday show mashup. Our current temperature in Grand Island is 85 degrees, and winds are blowing out of the southwest at 11 miles per hour. That is your Weather Watch. 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
2: 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September corn is up 4 1/4 at 525 3/4. December up a half at 546 1/2. September soybeans down 11 1/4 at 1295 1/2. November down 1 1/4 at 1316 1/2. September Chicago wheat down 8 1/4 at 755 3/4. December up 5 1/4 at 787 3/4. September KC wheat is up 9 1/2 at 835 1/4. December up 5 3/4 at 851. October live cattle down 175 at 210.32. December down 117 at 212.20. September feeders are down 110 at 319.25. October down 82 at 314.57. October lean hogs up 42 cents at 84.07. That's a look at your markets here on the Rural Radio Network.
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8: This is Jan Teen from North Livestock Market with information on this week's Thursday cattle auction. We'll sell drop-in consignments in the breeding stock division. In the calves and feeders, here's 34 Charcross steers. They're off grass at 675 to 800. In the weigh-ups, we'll have our usual run of weigh-up cows and bulls off the trailers. So hope to see you at the auction this week. Thank you.
9: This is Jeff Rogers with the Lexington Livestock Market. Friday, September 4th, special calf and feeder auction. Now, butchers will start at 7:30 a.m. Because of the heat, guys. Calves and feeders at 11 sharp. In the consignments, here's 52 Angus and black white face cows, exposed back coming from DM Schlunts. In the feeder consignments, here's 46 Angus, steers and heifers, 700 to 850, Jeff Burke. 28, Angus, ultrasounded open heifers, 900 to 950, Calc Brothers. 25, Angus, pregged open heifers, 900 to 975, Neil Jorgensen. 18, Angus and black white face, pregged open heifers, 950 to 1,000, Brett and Brock Anderson. 10, Angus, Pregged Open Heifers, 850 to 900, Jerry Lehman. To view a full listing, go to our website. 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
11: This Friday, Fort Pier Livestock going to have a special spring calf and bred cow and heifer, as well as fall pair and weigh-up sale. Get on the weigh-ups at 8 o'clock in the morning. Get on the pairs and bred cattle at 12 noon Central Time. In the pairs, Sharp with a dispersion of 10 head, a black and baldy summer and fall pairs from heifer to solid. Fritz with a package of black fall pairs that are threes and fours, plus more pairs. Get into the bred cattle. Paint Rock Angus will have 100 head of home-raised purebred Angus heifer. Heifers away 10 to 10 and a half. There's 57 head of them that are AI'd sits and vermilion Angus for this 4 days, calf March 10. 43 head of them are bred low birth weight Angus or Hereford, calving March 17. White 25, home raised black and baldy cows from 3 to broken, bred Angus, calf March 25th. Willard 20 head of black and red solid to broken mouth cows, bred Charlet, calf the 20th of February. Glines with 50 head of black and baldy broken mouth cows that are exposed Angus or Hereford will sell those cows in the weigh-ups. Again, this Friday, sell the weigh-ups at 8 in the morning. Get on the pairs and the bred cattle at 12 noon Central Time this Friday, Fort Pier Livestock.
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12: Ryan Samuelson with Reuter Auction Realty announcing the Nelson Farm Equipment online only auction Thursday, September 10th at 1266 25th Road, Highway 44, Minden, Nebraska. Lots begin closing at 12 p.m. via auction time. Harvest equipment includes a 2023 Case IH 7250 combine, 1151 J&M grain cart, a Case IH 2062 flex draper, and a Case IH 4412 12 row 30 cornhead. Tractors include a Case IH Magnum 340 with 6,700 hours, a John Deere 8110, an International 5488, and a New Holland T2320 compact utility tractor with loader. Trucks and trailers include a pair of 06 Freightliner Columbia 112s with Cat C13 engines and a pair of Tempty 42-foot grain trailers. Other items include a Landall VT Plus 7431, ADS seed tenders, Cat 914G wheel loader, a Tarek 9-yard ejection dirt scraper plus tillage, fertilizers, planters, and trailers. 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
7: Adam Marshall, Land and Auctions. 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We have several Kenworth W900s, one with a platinum overhaul. 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
0: 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And coming up after this break, we are going to check in once again with Scott, who is roaming the Nebraska State Fair as part of our morning midday show mashup. So a lot more fun from the Nebraska State Fair is coming up after this on 880 KRVN.
13: 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The 3:18 report will give a glimpse of what the USDA report has to say, and we'll go in-depth at the 4:19 report. It's the Servitech Crop Progress Report every Monday at 3:18 and 4:19 on 880 KRVN.
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0: It is 10:50 here on this Wednesday, September 2nd. John Willis back with you here on the Rural Voice of Nebraska, 880 KRVN. Glad to have you along. We are live from the Nebraska State Fair here in Grand Island. So many fun things happening here at the Nebraska State Fair, not only today, but all week with all the different kinds of shows. Some big live entertainment is coming up here this weekend as well. But again, the one big event that Scott and I were kind of talking about earlier, it is $5 Wednesday, so there is $5 admission after 4 p.m. coming up later this afternoon. So it's a great date to come out to the Nebraska State Fair. Again, you get the opportunity here, especially on these weekdays where maybe not as crowded, and so you're able to maybe get on some rides faster, go through lines quicker, come check out stuff without all the big crowds, because, again, as we were talking with Courtney earlier, expect a pretty big crowd to be coming out, coming up here later on this weekend as we get into the Labor Day weekend. Well, we were hoping to bring on Scott Foster, as we did last time, to check in with where he is, and it looks like he is ready for us. Now, he wasn't answering my calls, and so not good there. So, but we will get him on here to check in. Again, our morning midday show mashup, it is brought to you by Calcium Products, and so I would like to thank our friends over there for helping sponsor this morning midday show mashup, and it's been great to have them be a part of this and bring you some Nebraska State Fair coverage. And so we are trying to get Scott on the phone here, see if we can get him on this morning midday show mashup, but it has sent me to voicemail again. So we will continue to try to get Scott here on the morning midday mashup. But what Scott did do the last time he came over, so I guess I'll do this without talking to Scott, he did bring over some donut holes, and so I'm going to try those live on air here because this is quality radio here on 50,000 watts. And so we will try to get Scott, though, back on. But I have never had these donut holes before. I usually go with the fried Oreos. Steve White is here as well. Steve White, our farm director, is hanging out right here at the Nebraska State Fair. We'll actually see if we can get him on here as we struggle to get Scott on here. Steve, first off, how's the day going today? What's all happening in your world?
15: It's been very busy. I've did two interviews in the beef pit. Okay. I talked to a vendor over here. Been editing some videos, still working on the Brooke Rollins visit from the other day, and getting all my regular reports done. And yeah, you've got the mini donuts, though.
0: Yes, and that is the important thing. Again, Scott brought these over after his first journey around, and so have you had these before, Steve?
15: I have, okay. And it also dawns on me, I didn't have breakfast this morning.
0: Okay.
15: So well, I might have to partake.
0: Well, all right, I'll go first here. I'll move my mic so nobody hears me chew, because nobody would like
15: yes.
0: to hear that. So.
15: Now, I'll let folks know that John has gone with the classic that have the powdered sugar on them. That's one of the traditional ways to get them. I think you can get all the toppings. I think you get fruit and chocolate and caramel and all the things. But he's gone just the good old-fashioned powdered sugar.
0: Yeah, that is worth the hype. That is fantastic stuff right there. So, really like the – especially when it comes to when it comes to a lot of those fried things, I love getting the powdered sugar on there. That is always
15: Absolutely.
0: A go-to for me. So now I'll pass this over to you now, okay. Steve. You could take all a right. bite of some of these powdered donuts.
15: Mm-hmm. And I'll move my mic so nobody hears me.
0: Exactly. And Steve's going like me. He's not using the fork. We use our hands here. So that is how you eat them. Even though they do give us the fork, but yeah, it's quality stuff. So,
15: oh, those are fresh still.
0: Yeah, yeah, it's really good. So thank you again to Scott, who was able to hook that up for us. And again, we continue to try to get Scott
15: wherever
0: on the phone
15: he ended
0: here.
15: Up, yeah.
0: Yeah, exactly. He had talked about how earlier he was out checking out some baby goats, and I did see the picture, and maybe we could see if we could get that posted online. But it is, they are very cute baby goats. And we did get, I don't know if you heard, Steve, we got a sheep to baw on 880 KRVN.
15: I heard that.
0: So.
15: That sheep's been listening to us since the day it was born.
0: Yes, exactly. So it doesn't look like we're going to be able to get Scott on this time, but we'll try again here to get him on at about 11:15 as we continue our morning midday show matchup. Steve, thank you for being ready to just hop on.
15: Not a problem.
0: Yeah, eat some donut holes. So that was good stuff there. We will continue our morning midday show mashup right here on 880 KRVN as we hear from Scott. Again, our friends over at Calcium Products helping sponsor this great segment that we're doing here, and we're going to be at Husker Harvest Days as well coming up in a couple of weeks. So lots of great stuff coming up. We will take a break when we come back. We will get to our KRVN check of news, and we will have another weather watch coming up at the top of the hour. That and more coming up from the Nebraska State Fair here on 880 KRVN.
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16: September means it is crunch time in baseball. The Phillies picked up their sixth win in a row with a 7-1 victory over the Diamondbacks, pulling within three games of Atlanta for first place in the NL East and moving past the Chicago Cubs for the top wild card berth in the National League. The Padres had a chance to keep serve over the Diamondbacks, but a late rally by the Reds saw San Diego fall 4-3. The Angels are being sold to Los Angeles Rams boss Stan Kroenke for an estimated $4 billion. That deal should clear in first quarter of 2027 with baseball's approval. Lions placed running back Isaiah Pacheco on the injured reserve with a back injury. Vikings are reportedly signing linebacker Kyle Van Noy to the roster, and U.S. men's soccer star Phalaron Balogun is reportedly pulling out of a $54 million deal that would see him transfer from Monaco to English side Everton.
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20: It's not a job. I don't start my day by logging in or end my shift by punching out. I don't have a corner office, but I do have a seat with a view. I get to see every sunrise and every sunset. And while I may technically be my own boss, I fully accept that I am not in charge. I'm a Nebraska corn farmer, and there's nothing else I would rather be.
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24: For KRVN News, I'm Christian Schwartz. Federal ethanol policy became a major topic during the U.S. Senate debate at the Nebraska State Fair as Senator Pete Ricketts and independent candidate Dane Osborne debated who stands to benefit from federal tax incentives. Osborne argued that Nebraska corn farmers should receive a larger share of the benefits from the Clean Fuel Tax Credit, saying much of the incentive currently flows to ethanol producers rather than growers.
1: And when I go to Washington, D.C., I'm going to fight for an amendment so our corn growers can get 50% of that tax credit, and not the lion's share going to the CEOs.
24: Ricketts, meanwhile, defended the tax credit, saying Nebraska producers could see stronger corn prices as the program develops.
2: And I was talking to one of those producers who said he expected to see maybe 30, 40 cents a bushel more if this all worked out.
24: The exchange highlighted differing views on how federal agricultural incentives should be distributed, with both candidates pledging support for Nebraska's ethanol industry and corn producers. The Dawson County Board of Commissioners approved the appointment of Pat Hecox of Gothenburg to the District 1 position to fill the unexpired term of Joe Richeson, who recently stepped down. Hecox isn't approaching the position with any particular priorities. He says, quote, "I was approached about filling the vacancy. I have some experience, and this seemed like the right time for that opportunity," end quote. Hecox is also running for the Dawson Public Power District subdistrict seat in the November general election. More details on this story can be found on KRVN.com. Reporting from the KRVN News Center, I'm Christian Schwartz.
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4: It's day five of deliberations. I'm Lisa Brady, Fox News. The jury back behind closed doors in Massachusetts, where Lindsay Clancy is charged with murder in the deaths of her three young children and is using an insanity defense. Defense attorney Kevin Reddington telling reporters,
5: "Let's see what they do today. They've been obviously incredibly hardworking, and we'll see how it works out today."
4: The jury continuing its work after telling the judge they were deadlocked yesterday. In the same courtroom today, a woman was arraigned on charges related to the jury.
25: 56-year-old Dawn White is the woman who was arrested here yesterday afternoon for allegedly trying to take pictures of jurors as they were leaving the courtroom. She is charged with one count of aggravated intimidation of a witness or jurors.
4: Fox's Nate Foy at the courthouse in Plymouth. Light could face up to 20 years in prison if convicted. She was released after the arraignment, agreeing not to release any photos or videos of jurors and the judge ordering her to stay away. If you drive, you go back to jail. That message from a judge in Florida to golfer Tiger Woods in court earlier today to accept a plea deal for a car crash in March, originally charged with driving under the influence and refusal to submit to a blood alcohol test, pleading no contest today to reckless driving and a testing count. His license now suspended for 5 years.
26: This marks his second DUI arrest. Back in 2017, Woods fell asleep behind the wheel of his running car at 3 a.m. A toxicology report found pain medications in his system. At that time, he pled guilty to reckless driving, but his license was not suspended. So now, for the first time, he won't be getting behind the wheel.
4: Fox's Dana Marie McNichol. The prosecutor denies any special treatment, telling reporters in this year's case it would be difficult to prove DUI because Woods had built up a tolerance to pain medication. The remnants of Tropical Storm Edward still posing a flood threat for parts of Texas a day after landfall in Louisiana. 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
4: Central Command says the U.S. military does not target civilians, as Iran claims civilians were killed and injured at a wedding party during U.S. strikes yesterday.
0: According to CENTCOM, U.S. forces targeted air defense sites along with radar systems, maritime capabilities, and mine-laying boats belonging to the Iranian regime. We do know President Trump told Fox News if they do respond, they'll be hit much harder. The Iranians did end up responding to the U.S. strikes by launching 13 ballistic missiles at U.S. forces in Jordan. They also targeted the UAE, Kuwait, Bahrain, and Iraq with missiles and drones.
4: Fox's Trey Yingst in Tel Aviv. U.S. officials say there are no casualties from the Iranian strikes. Meantime, as an economic pressure campaign continues, President Trump is denying reports of trying to force Iran back to the negotiating table. President Trump wants the Senate to confirm a new Navy secretary.
7: The president is nominating Hung Cao to serve as Secretary of the Navy. Cao has been acting Navy Secretary for the past 4 months, overseeing the Pentagon's program to ramp up shipbuilding. In a social media post, President Trump calls Cao a true warrior and is urging quick Senate confirmation. Cao's nomination comes amid turnover among the military's civilian leadership. Army Secretary Dan Driscoll offered his resignation this week following the ouster of several top Army generals. President Trump has not yet named a nominee to fill that vacancy. At the White House, Jared Halpern, Fox News.
4: After a Trump executive order, Apple Maps is now calling Lake Ontario Lake America, following a similar change by Google.
8: But the change stops at the border. Canadian users still see Lake Ontario, and Canada has rejected the new name. Google says users outside the U.S. and Canada will see both names. And one map maker is

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0: It is 11:06 here on this Wednesday, September 2nd. John Willis back with you here on 880 KRVN. We are live at the Nebraska State Fair, and it is time for our KRVN Weather Watch. When looking at our current conditions, we are continuing to see a lot of those upper 70s and lower 80s. That is the condition throughout much of our listening area. Not a lot of clouds in the skies either. We are seeing mostly sunny skies here throughout all of our listening area. And so that is what the current conditions are looking like throughout much of our area. And that includes locations in northwest and north central Kansas and northeast Colorado. So taking a look at our central Nebraska forecast today, it is sunny with highs in the mid-90s. Tonight is clear, lows in the upper 60s, and south winds around 10 to 25 miles per hour. Tomorrow is sunny, highs in the mid-90s. Tomorrow night is clear, lows in the upper 60s. Friday is mostly sunny with a 20% chance of showers and thunderstorms, and highs are in the mid-90s. Take a look at our northwest and north-central Kansas forecast. Today it is sunny with highs in the mid to upper 90s. South winds 5 to 25 miles per hour. Heat index readings up to 104 are possible. Tonight is clear. Lows are in the mid-60s to mid-70s. South winds 10 to 30 in north-central areas. Tomorrow is sunny, highs from the mid-90s in the northwest to around 100 for north-central areas. South winds are sitting at about 5 to 25 miles per hour. And tomorrow night is mostly clear with increasing clouds in the northwest. Lows in the upper 60s to the mid-70s. In northeast Colorado today, mostly sunny, highs around 90. Tonight is partly cloudy. Slight chance of thunderstorms in the evening. Then a slight chance of showers after midnight. Lows are around 60. Tomorrow is sunny. Highs are in the lower to mid-90s. And tomorrow night is mostly clear with lows in the lower 60s. Take a look at our statewide forecast in Nebraska today. In the west, mostly sunny, highs in the 90s. In the central, sunny. Highs are in the mid-90s, south winds 10 to 20 in the east. A heat advisory is in effect starting at 1, goes until 7 tomorrow night, mostly sunny today. Slight chance of showers and thunderstorms in the morning and highs in the upper 90s. South winds are sitting at 10 to 25 miles per hour. So again, are seeing a lot of similar conditions here these next couple of days with very hot temperatures and a lot of sunny skies. Right now, our temperature in Grand Island, 87 degrees. A lot of sunshine, winds out of the southwest at 12 miles per hour. That is your KRVN Weather Watch. 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
2: Good morning, I'm Lacey Shippey for the Rural Radio Network, and it's time to take a look at our midday livestock trade with livestock market analyst Kyle Bumstead. And Kyle, our trade here today seems to be pretty sideways for the cattle complex. Tell me what you're seeing out there.
3: Well, Lacey, it's sideways to lower, and that's to be expected here after we saw some 217 bids here in central Nebraska and seen a few trade there. So that's pretty gross here for middle of the week when we had some decent numbers yesterday, or better than expected. We did see 345 yesterday by some majors, and we did see a little bit of 350 trade yesterday on a few head, but most of it was 345, and most of them passed around 345, and now they've dropped those bids down to 217 on a live basis here. They did see some 345 early this morning here before 9 o'clock here to some majors, but didn't hear anything trade at that. So definitely not the action we were kind of looking for here when it comes to this cash cattle market. Now, that's kind of bled over into the futures now. We are still kind of holding yesterday's lows. We did poke through yesterday's lows here on these October live cattle. We did get down through.

0: there, and we're still trying to hold last week's lows here. So definitely something here we need to keep in mind here as moving forward. Last week's lows are imperative that we hold those. Otherwise, there's probably another leg down in this complex. But right now, we've got October cattle down $1.22 here, 210.85. Like to see us close back above 212.5. 213.5 would be great, but I don't think that's going to happen here today. And then on these December live cattle, I'd like to see those close back above that 214 level, but it doesn't seem like it's going to happen there today as well. So a little bit of bear spreading going on too. That is some of that has to be expected here. A little bit of pre-roll action going on here. They're going to start that golden roll here next week sometime on the feeder cattle side of things here. Now that we've got September here's top step, it's following that index. That index looks like it's going to be up about 3 to 4 cents here today. So nothing great, but it isn't going to be down the way it looks. So we're down about 65 cents here in the September feeders. October feeders down 20 cents, and the November feeders up about 72 cents. So definitely seeing some commercial bear spreading as we move into the middle of the week.
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3: 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He voted to lower his own taxes and made a killing dumping shares before a looming government shutdown. Meanwhile, he's opposed every serious attempt to ban congressional stock trading. Nebraskans can't afford lawmakers enriching themselves while our costs go through the roof. 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
1: 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Grain trade is mixed here today. Corn futures are fairly flat with technical pressure from some profit-taking and consolidation, but also continued strong support from the trade as lower yields are expected and the weather ahead is likely going to lead to further heat stress as the crop reaches maturity. Soybeans are sideways as well, though the hot weather and latest biofuels policy updates are helping to keep the downside limited in this correction. There was another flash sale of 202,000 metric tons of beans to China this morning. And wheat futures are higher. The fighting between Russia and Ukraine continues to support the supply fears as the exports out of that region are essentially none. September corn is up 3/4 at 522.25. December up 1 at 547. September soybeans are down 11.25 at 1295.5. November up 3/4 at 1318.5. September Chicago wheat down 8.25 at 755.75. December up 3 at 785.5. September Kansas City wheat is up 5.75 at 831.5. December up 3.5 at 848.75. September soybean meal is down 450 at 337.50. September bean oil down 92 at 71.45. October live cattle down 175 at 210.32. December down 117 at 212.20. September feeders are down 115 at 319.20. October down 60 at 314.80. And October lean hogs are down a dime at 83.55. December up 7 at 74.07. 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
14: 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I'm here with Cade Goedigan, your grand champion market swine exhibitor. 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
15: My pigs sent three. We won today. It was pretty nerve-wracking going in there today. Feel pretty proud of the hard work of summer, all the work we did this summer. And yeah.
14: Obviously, you've been exhibiting for a few years, have some success under your belt. 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How has the season gone and built on your success from years past?
15: Yeah, the season was a pretty rough summer, but, you know, it's always a good way to end on a good note.
14: So, yeah. That's good. Well, congratulations again. This is Cade Goedigan, your champion market hog exhibitor here at the Nebraska State Fair 4-H weekend.
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4: Welcome you back here to the Nebraska State Fair. John Willis with you here on 880 KRVN. It is our morning midday mashup. We'd like to thank our friends over at Calcium Products who are sponsoring this. Now, it didn't work the last time we tried this. It worked the first time, so we're going to try to get Scott Foster back on here. Scott, I know you are out and about right now. Can you hear me? Where are you?
20: I can hear you. Right here in the Expo building, actually, walking around. I've been all over the place. Saw some really cool stuff over the Game and Parks, and saw a sturgeon, which was kind of cool for me. Now just walking back into the air conditioning, and there's just so many things to look at and to eat. Did you enjoy the donuts?
4: Yes, we were thanking you quite often for the donuts that we had. Both Steve and I had a good time trying those. But, yeah, like you mentioned, you were doing a lot of walking around there around 10:45 there. Kind of what all did you see? Scott's going to actually – he's back here in the Expo Center, and so he's going to join us here on headset. But, Scott, what all did you see when you were out and about?
21: Well, there's just some – gosh.

0: down more than 9%. The California utility says it will cut spending by $2 billion next year and launch a review of its business. The debate over liabilities from California wildfires has remained unresolved, and PG&E says it's dealing with a low credit rating. That's your Fox Business Report. I'm Jenny Coselda. Invested in you.
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2: 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Angus, Red Angus, Hereford, Shorthorn, Charley, Simmental, Gelvie, Maine Anjou, and beyond. 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Marching bands once again taking the stage all across the grounds today. 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I love the pie contest. 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More goats, the Junior Breeding Heifer Show, Antique Tractor Games, and the Get Loud Nebraska State Fair Showcase. High-energy artist, pop, country, folk, singer-songwriter performing at the Nebraska State Fair. Tons of fun going on all across the grounds on this Wednesday at the Nebraska State Fair. It's a great time to come on out, see all the exhibits, tour through the 4-H building, wander through the barn, see those open class shows, and enjoy some good State Fair food from the vendors that have gathered here across the grounds. 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

0: 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It is 11:30 here on this Wednesday, September 2nd. John Willis back with you live from the Nebraska State Fair here on 880 KRVN. It is time for a roundtable here on the Midday Show. 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Right now we are seeing our temperature here in Grand Island sitting in the upper 80s. We're seeing 88 degrees and a lot of sunshine. Decent amount of winds as well, but we are seeing a lot of warm temperatures here throughout all of our listening area. We will hear more in just over 10 minutes in our regional ag weather update as Paul Perkins will join the program and let us know what is happening. Jason Jorgensen is back from Alaska from his KRVN trips and tours. He is going to break down what is coming up in sports. It was a busy night for us yesterday with some volleyball action. We'll talk about that and more coming up. And then Bob Rogan will give us our check of business and let us know how the stocks are doing here on this Wednesday morning. But we will start here live at the Nebraska State Fair with our own Mr. State Fair, Steve White. Steve, how are you on this Wednesday? We just had you on.
1: I feel like I was just on. I'm having a great time. Enjoyed the mini donuts.
0: Yeah, those mini donuts were good, Steve. I'm glad you were able to come on try those with me because now I'm just craving more of it. I'm like, if that's that good, I've got to try some more.
1: That just got me rolling. Now I need to eat something else.
0: Well, good stuff, Steve. What do you and the farm team have coming up for us today?
1: Yeah, Secretary Rollins was here on Monday. Coming up at 12:19, we will have a complete feature breaking down some of her announcements about rebuilding the cattle herd. 12:45, Senator Deb Fischer sat in the seat where you're sitting now, John, and we will hear part of that conversation. And then our Ag Youth of the Month, we will find out more around 1:15 today. And then I got to let you know, after State Fair is done tonight, I'm going home, turning on my TV, and watching what I've been told has been called what is the biggest volleyball game ever in the state of South Dakota.
0: Yeah, Steve White Bowl happening tonight.
1: Not particularly good for my hometown Jackrabbits. Yeah. If it was a women's basketball game or even a football game, it would be pretty competitive, but we'll see.
0: Great stuff coming up here from our farm team. Steve, appreciate it so much. Again, Steve White joining us to preview what is coming up from the farm team. Back at our KRVN studios in Lexington, which are powered by Lashley Land and Recreational Brokers, Jason Jorgensen, what is coming up here in sports today?
2: It's good to be back. I'll admit I've kind of been off the grid. But how did South Dakota State ever get Nebraska to agree to go up there to play? And I know the Huskers are probably on their way to Chicago.
1: Bergen Riley's older sister played at South Dakota State.
2: Oh, that's right.
1: There's also some connections on the coaching staff. And the Huskers played in Ord for the spring game a year ago, and I think there was a return favor.
2: Okay, God. See, I knew you'd know. You are Mr. Jackrabbit.
1: I knew.
2: We'll preview that. Also, I want to just say something. I think maybe I made history. I have to be the first person ever, right, to will have attended the Alaska and Nebraska State Fair in the same week. I wouldn't think there's a lot of people who have pulled that off over the years.
0: No, that's great stuff. And, definitely got to be a first there from our great Jason Jorgensen. Bob Brogan now joining us. Bob Brogan, how are the stocks looking?
3: Stocks are gaining as there's a rally in oil prices that stalled out, and a federal official tempered expectations of Fed rate hike in September would be certain. Right now, the Dow, the S&P, and NASDAQ are all up.
0: All that and more coming up on Midday. 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Let's kick things off with Mike Suzalo.
4: Good morning. I'm Lacey Shippey for the Rural Radio Network, and it's time for our Midday Commodity Market Update with Mike Suzalo of Global Commodity Analytics. And, Mike, we saw overnight trade lower, and we seem to be fairly sideways here as we go throughout the day trade here. Tell me a little bit about what you're seeing happen in today's grain markets.
5: You know, a couple of major drivers are still sitting in a positive mindset, Lacey, when it comes to midday here. We've still got the Paris corn that's running up about 1.8% on the session here currently. We've got the Paris wheat that's running up about 1.5%. And we've seen a shift back up in the crude oil, led by some of the more important cash markets like the spot Brent crude over in the North Sea. We're starting to see that market really kick into a better mindset as far as new monthly highs. So you add all that together, you've got 822 Paris corn futures being traded right now on the November board. So you've hit some new highs over there. But like you said, we've had more of a two-sided mindset. And this goes back to, I think, just the fact that we are starting to cut beans and shell corn. And we're really not sure about the demand side of the equation, even though we saw some fresh export sales once again. I think the trade's starting to wonder, have we rationed enough demand at this point? And especially with the three-day holiday coming up upon us, I wonder if there's not going to be a little bit more mindset to take some profit unless we feed the bull. But the major indicators are still pointing higher at this point when it comes to what we've been following the last couple, 3 months. Just a little bit more nervousness you can see in the daily and intraday price action with the spreads week two.
4: So would you say that maybe we have priced in the geopolitical risk enough here as well?
5: I would say right now, yes. I do think that the idea that Turkey or China is going to come in and work harder and more aggressively to get either Black Sea, Baltic peace and a grain corridor reestablished, or peace kind of tamp down the issues with the conflict in the Middle East. I think the trade's thinking about that more and more and wondering if that's not happening behind the scenes. And so I would say I'm in the mindset with extremely overbought oscillators and momentum indicators starting to get a little bit waffly. You're probably in a situation where a pullback would not be all bad at this stage, especially when you look at it from my perspective of keeping and holding on to the demand and not rationing demand by going too high too fast.
4: And we've also got that WASDE report coming out next week. But do you think that traders are maybe stepping in here and considering those numbers already here this week?
5: Well, I think they're trying to get an idea of the yields. And so in that respect, yes. But we've also got some corn shelling and bean cutting going on. It's very early days, but we do have that in the back of our minds. I think probably we're thinking more about the three-day holiday and how much we've rallied as opposed to the WASDE report. But clearly a lot of people talking about how much bean yield we may be losing because of these extreme heat and this very hot, dry pattern that's laid over us.
4: And quickly, we'll take a look at our cattle futures, which have lost their support here as we go throughout the session. Tell me a little bit about what you're watching there.
5: Yeah, it looks like to me with the corn going higher and the feeders trying to hold on to some light gains, maybe the funds are a little bit tired of playing that spread. Maybe they're a little tired of buying fats and selling feeders as well. We see the fat cattle breaking, even though the cash market hit 220 in the negotiated steer price. So I think this market's trying to work its way through fund lead and getting back to fundamental lead.
4: That is Mike Zuzulo with Global Commodity Analytics here on the Rural Radio Network.
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4: 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September corn is up a half at 522, December up one at 547. September soybeans down 11 and a quarter at 1295 and a half. November down 1 3/4 at 1316. September Chicago wheat down 8 1/4 at 755 3/4. December up 3/4 at 783 1/4. September KC wheat up 6 1/4 at 832. December up 2 1/2 at 847 3/4. October live cattle down 210 at 209.95. December down 160 at 211.77. September feeders down $2 at 318.35. October down 182 at 313.57. October lean hogs unchanged at 83.65. December up 12 at 74.12. 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
0: It is 11:43 here on this Wednesday, September 2nd. John Willis back with you. We are live from the Nebraska State Fair. It is time for a regional ag weather update. It is brought to you by Holdridge Irrigation. And Paul Perkins joining me back at our KRVN studios in Lexington. And Paul, it is a hot one out there today.
18: Yes, looking like temperatures right now into the mid and upper 80s for the most part, especially in your location at the Nebraska State Fair. That dew point up there at 65, and you have a heat index generally in the upper 80s as you're going to the Nebraska State Fair, and it's going to get hotter as the week goes on here.
0: Yeah, you kind of mentioned it. That kind of seems like the trend that we're heading for, Paul, is a lot of warm temperatures here the rest of the week.
18: Yeah, today kind of the warm-up act. It looks like tomorrow on into Saturday, kind of some of those hotter temperatures across the area. Some locations over southwest Nebraska and northern Kansas getting even into the low 100s. So one last gasp of summer as we head into that last official holiday weekend of summer across the area.
0: Yeah, again, we talked yesterday. Looking forward to some of those fall temperatures. Well, what else do you have for us today, Paul?
18: We do have temperatures right now in the upper 70s through the low 80s as you go to about the Nebraska Sand Hills into west central areas of Nebraska and the Nebraska Panhandle. But most of us with temperatures right now in the mid to upper 80s, especially in central and eastern Nebraska, southwest Nebraska, and northwest Kansas. Otherwise, from about Phillipsburg and Hays and points off towards the east and south, those temperatures right now mostly in the low to mid 90s. The ridge of high pressure building westward onto the plains for a mostly dry weather pattern that lasts through most of Friday. Spotty thunderstorms in the late day and nighttime can't be ruled out, especially in western areas on the western edge of this high pressure ridge. Our highs for today through Saturday, 10 to 15 degrees warmer than normal, mostly in the 90s. At times, parts of southwest Nebraska and northern Kansas may reach into the low 100s. Feels like ratings for today through Saturday could be as high as the low to mid 100s. As the ridge of high pressure starts to flatten, thunderstorm chances that are mostly in the late day and nighttime returning for late on Friday into early next week. Highest chances look to be Sunday night when a cold front drops to the south. We'll see our highs drop slightly for Sunday through Tuesday, but still remain pretty warm for this time of year in the upper 80s to the mid 90s. Now, long-term forecast keeping Nebraska and Kansas temperatures warmer than normal for Labor Day all the way through September 15, especially that early to middle portion of next week. Rainfall for Nebraska and Kansas Labor Day through September 15th mostly leans above normal. Higher rain chances are predicted for central and western Nebraska and far western Kansas the early to middle part of next week. Key weather factors driving the markets include a hot and dry southern U.S. while active weather continues in the north. Concerns for too much rain in the Canadian prairies and starting to watch the crop weather in South America. A ridge of high pressure over the Tennessee Valley maintains hot, mostly dry conditions from the central and southern plains into the southeast while steering moisture towards the western and northern U.S. 5-day rainfall could reach 1 to 3 inches from the northern Corn Belt into the northeast. Rain also continues across the southern edge of this high-pressure ridge, especially in Florida and portions of the Gulf Coast. The remnants of a tropical storm dissipate tonight or tomorrow over eastern Texas. This weekend through early next week, a front pushes down into the northern U.S. That brings some potential for heavy rain and severe weather. The northern U.S. may also see additional heavy rain and severe weather late on next week. Temperatures in the northern U.S. still stay a bit warm while southern areas stay quite hot for the first half of this new month. That reverts many areas of the central and southern plains back into drought, especially the southern areas, leading to poor conditions for immature crops or any early winter wheat planting. For the Canadian prairies, areas of rain are delaying the harvest, also causing quality issues for mature grain in the field. That chance for more areas of heavy rain continues through next week in the Canadian prairies. In central and southern Brazil, areas of heavy rain are arriving a month before that main wet season, benefiting the soybean planting and reproductive wheat across the south. Argentina, for the most part, has been rather dry the last few months with the rain needed for winter wheat. Looking ahead, rain also needed in Argentina for corn and soybean planting, but that is still several weeks out.
0: And Paul, where's the best place to go for more?
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0: Yep. Thank you so much, Paul. Again, that was our regional ag weather update, and it's brought to you by Holdridge Irrigation.
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30: 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First is mutuality. Marriage never works when good stuff in the relationship only flows in one direction. Healthy couples invest in their relationship equally. 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The second quality of a healthy marriage is reciprocity. 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Individual freedom is important to relationships. 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
6: September means it is crunch time in baseball. The Phillies picked up their sixth win in a row with a 7-1 victory over the Diamondbacks, pulling within three games of Atlanta for first place in the NL East and moving past the Chicago Cubs for the top wild card berth in the National League. The Padres had a chance to keep serve over the Diamondbacks, but a late rally by the Reds saw San Diego fall 4-3. The Angels are being sold to Los Angeles Rams boss Stan Kroenke for an estimated $4 billion. That deal should clear in first quarter of 2027 with baseball's approval. Lions placed running back Isaiah Pacheco on the injured reserve with a back injury. Vikings are reportedly signing linebacker Kyle Van Noy to the roster, and U.S. men's soccer star Filarin Balogun is reportedly pulling out of a $54 million deal that would see him transfer from Monaco to English side Everton.
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25: 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An Albion man convicted in a stabbing case earlier this year will spend several years in prison. Boone County District Court records show 56-year-old Thomas Miller Sr. was sentenced on Tuesday to 30 to 40 years in prison for attempted first-degree murder, terroristic threats, and third-degree domestic assault. He was given credit for 175 days served. Court records say Miller had pled no contest to the charges last month. An arrest affidavit says the case began on the night of March 10th when a man contacted authorities to report that he had received a phone call from Miller who had threatened to kill him. Authorities later spoke with Miller's ex-wife, who reported Miller had physically assaulted her. Court records then say just before 7 a.m. on March 11th, the man who initially contacted authorities was taken to the hospital with stab wounds. The affidavit says the victim reported Miller had approached him from behind and threatened to kill him before attacking him. Hours later, Miller was located at an Albion home and taken into custody. A man is facing charges after being accused of planting a fake bomb at a Verizon store in North Platte. Lincoln County court records say Michael Harkreader of Santa Fe, Texas, is charged with terroristic threats and threatening use of explosives or placing a false bomb. According to an arrest affidavit, authorities responded to Verizon Wireless located at South Dewey Street in North Platte at around 2:42 p.m. on Monday, August 31st, regarding a bomb threat. The investigation revealed that a man placed a box on the table, said it was a bomb, then left the store. Police say during the course of the investigation, Harkreader was identified as the suspect and taken into custody later that day. He was arraigned on Tuesday, where his bond was set at 10% of $50,000. Reporting for KRVN News, I'm Christian Schwartz.
0: Nebraska Land, Kansas Land, and Colorado Land Tire gives you a chance to win three huge prizes this year for KRVN's 75th, 880 KRVN, Lexington, Nebraska.
1: They're back behind closed doors. Elisa Brady, Fox News. The jury deliberating for a fifth day at the Lindsay Clancy murder trial in Massachusetts. A day after telling the judge they could not reach a unanimous decision over the killing of her three young children. And now a woman is accused of trying to film anonymous jurors outside the courthouse.
13: Dawn Light has pleaded not guilty to a charge of intimidation of a witness, juror, police, or court official. Prosecutors say Light was parked in a restricted area near Plymouth Superior Court and questioned by state police serving on the security detail for the Lindsay Clancy murder trial. When they ask if she had been filming or taking pictures of anyone in the parking lot, she said no. Investigators found deleted photos on her phone of jurors walking out of the courthouse, and Light was arrested. Her attorney says she was trying to take a picture of Lindsay Clancy.
1: Fox's Tony J. Powers. Following today's arraignment, Light was released without having to post bail, but was ordered to stay away from the court, jurors, and witnesses. Golf great Tiger Woods pleads no contest to two counts, including reckless driving, after being charged with driving under the influence in a March crash near his Florida home.
14: Now, at the time of the crash, Woods failed multiple field sobriety tests and had two hydrocodone pills in his pocket. Now, the state attorney said Woods' case was difficult to prosecute because they had to prove he was impaired while driving. He said a doctor's report revealed Woods built up a tolerance to the pain medication.
1: Fox's Dana Marie McNichol at the courthouse in Stuart, Florida, where Woods was fined $1,500 and his license was suspended for 5 years. The U.S. and Iran trading the most intense strikes in weeks. Secretary of State Marco Rubio telling the Brian Kilmeade Show.
15: We will continue to target those things that pose an imminent threat to our forces and to global shipping in the straits. The straits will remain open and they will not be under Iranian control.
1: Iran firing missiles and drones at several Gulf neighbors and a U.S. base in Jordan in response to U.S. strikes. No U.S. casualties reported. 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
1: The Canadians double down after trade talks with the Trump administration collapsed.
20: Canada's Prime Minister Mark Carney told reporters trade talks could resume when Washington wants them to.
21: When the Americans stop doing memes, stop throwing shade, stop trying to be tough, and start being serious about having those discussions, we can have those discussions. But it's not constructive.
20: Carney said the U.S. thinking on trade with Canada would have made Canadian industries subsidiaries of American companies and imposed terms that would have wiped them out. President Trump imposed tariffs of up to 50% on $20 billion worth of Canadian goods. Canada retaliated with similar tariffs, and then President Trump announced he was renaming Lake Ontario Lake America. Jessica Rosenthal, Fox News.
1: The president argues Canada has treated some U.S. industries unfairly for years. An Indiana mother is convicted in the death of her young daughter.
2: 5-year-old Kinsley Welty weighed just 21 pounds when she was found dead in 2024, locked and barricaded in a closet covered in feces and lice inside an Indianapolis mobile home. The cause of death, severe malnutrition. The jury finding the girl's mother, Tony McClure, guilty of murder, criminal confinement, and battery. McClure's boyfriend, Ryan Smith, and Kinsley's grandmother, Tammy Halsey, taking plea deals in the case on neglect charges in exchange for 20-year prison sentences. McClure faces up to life in prison when she's sentenced this week.
1: Fox's Jeff Manasso. New York City rolls out new restrictions on AI use by public school students.
3: I have yet to see a study showing that AI is beneficial for students in elementary and middle school, with the exception, of course, of research sponsored by the very corporations that stand to profit.
1: Mayor Mamdani says there's a one-year moratorium on students using AI through eighth grade. I'm Lisa Brady. This is Fox News.
4: You're invited to the Pleasanton Rodeo by the Pleasanton Rodeo Club coming up September 5th and 6th. 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
1: .1207 here on this Wednesday, September 2nd. John Willis back with you live from the Nebraska State Fair. It is time for our 880 KRVN weather watch. Right now we are seeing most of our temperatures climbing into the upper 80s and the lower 90s, and it actually gets hotter the further south and east that you go. Some of our warmest temperatures are in southeast Nebraska, including 93 around the Nebraska City area. It's also 93 in Phillipsburg, and there is almost no cloud coverage in the sky right now. We are seeing mostly sunny skies here throughout all of our listening area. Taking a look at our central Nebraska forecast today, we are seeing sunny skies with highs in the mid-90s. Tonight is clear with lows in the upper 60s. South winds will be sitting around 10 to 25 miles per hour, so varying winds here today. Tomorrow is sunny, highs in the mid-90s. Tomorrow night is clear, lows in the upper 60s. And Friday is mostly sunny with a 20% chance of showers and thunderstorms. Highs in the mid-90s and south winds at 10 to 30 miles per hour. So again, we're seeing a lot of those variable winds here these next couple days. Northwest and north central Kansas today, sunny and highs in the mid to upper 90s. South winds 5 to 25. Heat index readings up to 104 are possible. Tonight is clear, lows in the mid-60s to mid-70s. And south winds 10 to 30 in north central areas. Tomorrow is sunny, highs from the mid-90s in the northwest to around 100 for north central areas. South winds 5 to 25 miles per hour, and tomorrow night is mostly clear with increasing clouds in the northwest and lows in the upper 60s to the mid-70s. In northeast Colorado today, mostly sunny, highs around 90. Tonight is partly cloudy with a slight chance of thunderstorms in the evening, then a slight chance of showers after midnight. Lows around 60. Tomorrow is sunny, highs in the lower to mid-90s. And tomorrow night is mostly clear with lows in the lower 60s. So that is a look at the forecast throughout much of our listening area. Right now, our temperature here in Grand Island at the Nebraska State Fair, 90 degrees and cloudy skies, winds out of the southwest at 12 miles per hour. 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
5: 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Grain trade is a little flat here at noon. Corn futures are a penny higher with technical pressure from some profit-taking and consolidation in both corn and beans, but also continued strong support from the trade as lower yields are expected and the weather ahead is adding heat stress as the crop reaches maturity. The weekly ethanol production was off 2,000 barrels per day with stocks down by 200,000 on the week as summer driving season winds down. And soybean futures are sideways as well, though the hot weather and latest biofuels policy updates are helping to keep the downside limited in this correction. There was another flash sale of 202,000 metric tons of beans to China this morning. And wheat futures are slightly higher off their daily highs by more than a dime. September corn is up 2 at 523.5. December up 1.75 at 547.75. September soybeans down 11.25 at 1295.5. November down 0.25 at 1317.5. September Chicago wheat down 8.25 at 755.75.

0: Quarters, December up 1 at 783.5. September Kansas City wheat up 6.25 at 832. December unchanged at 845.25. September soybean meal down 40 at 341.60. September bean oil down 92 at 71.45. October live cattle are down 217 at 209.90. December down 172 at 211.65. September feeders down 235 at 318. October down 202 at 313.37. And October lean hogs up 30 at 83.95 here on the Rural Radio Network.
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6: There's a beef over beef, and it's now a campaign issue. I'm Steve White with today's top ag news at the Nebraska State Fair. One of the few areas of agreement during a U.S. Senate debate at the fair came on a proposal allowing additional imported beef. Both candidates expressed concern about President Trump's temporary waiver allowing more imports, arguing it could hurt Nebraska cattle producers. Independent Dan Osborne said ranchers rebuilding herds after drought could be at a disadvantage.
7: But bringing in 300,000 pounds, or metric tons, excuse me, of foreign beef, and beef, mind you, that China wouldn't even touch, undercuts our actual producers here in the state.
6: Senator Pete Ricketts agreed the waiver could create additional uncertainty for cattle producers and said expanding the national herd is a better long-term solution to lower prices for consumers.
8: Expanding the size of the herd is how we get long-term to lower prices for consumers and families. So that's the real solution.
6: Both candidates said supporting Nebraska ranchers remains a priority as producers continue dealing with drought, rebuilding the herd, and market uncertainty. For much more on Secretary Rollins' proposals, you can catch the full report on our website. And while the secretary was here, one of her deputies also visited this week, responding to concerns from producers about farm data and government reports. Undersecretary Scott Hutchins met this week with representatives of the state's corn, soybean, wheat, and sorghum producers, along with cattlemen and Farm Bureau. Hutchins says restoring farmers' confidence in USDA numbers is a priority.
9: In a very transparent way, describe how we got to these numbers and why they might differ from a previous report, and be able to ensure through that communication and that process that we earn the trust of farmers. We can't just ask for it, we have to earn it, and that's what the journey we're on.
6: He says USDA is looking at ways to make surveys shorter and easier to complete, including electronic options while avoiding duplication. The agency also exploring whether data already being collected by farmers' equipment could help verify USDA estimates while protecting farmers' confidentiality. Tuesday, USDA Secretary Brooke Rollins announced a new data modernization plan, making greater use of administrative data, improving mobile access to surveys, making fewer requests, and testing tools like satellite imagery, crop models, AI and machine learning, along with producer-reported information. As mentioned, USDA held a listening session about that at the Nebraska State Fair on Monday. The Nebraska State Fair is celebrating a milestone with 5 million visitors to the new fairgrounds in Grand Island. The Patterson family of Hastings, mom and dad and 6 kiddos, enjoying some special treats as we hear from Marketing Director Courtney Glock.
10: I say that we get excited about everyone that comes through the gate, but we were super excited to welcome our 5 millionth visitor here in Grand Island since 2010 at the Nebraska State Fair. So over the last 17 years, more than 5 million folks have officially gone through the gates.
11: I hope you were able to hook them up with some special goodies.
10: Oh, yeah. They got all kinds of stuff, not just from the State Fair. They also got some stuff from the community of Grand Islands. They got passes to Island Oasis and Stir Museum. They got all kinds of swag and things that they can take with them and a reason to come back to Grand Island to visit and enjoy the tourism opportunities here.
6: The State Fair now in its 17th year in its new home in Grand Island, this year benefiting from that $20 million ARPA drainage project that eliminates some of the rain issues we've had here in the past. Open Class Beef Show's taking place today, and then things switch over to FFA, so stop out and enjoy it throughout the weekend. Reporting from the State Fair, I'm Steve White.
12: That market update and check of ag news brought to you by BGNS Transmissions of Grand Island.
13: Cattle producers not only raise the beef, they serve it up to you when you visit the Nebraska Cattlemen Beef Pit. I'm Steve White, visiting now with David Jobman. He's with the Dawson County Cattlemen, a cattleman from Gothenburg, talking more about the great meals you can find in the beef pit.
14: Yeah, it's a great beef meal. It is priced right. You're going to get an excellent prime rib sandwich, roast beef sandwich, burn ends, all beef hot dog. Sides, like, you can't beat it in the AC.
13: And then for folks who are listening who may be cattlemen, why should they consider getting involved in NC? What do you see as the benefits of being part of an organization like this?
14: Being a part of the Nebraska Cattlemen's lets you help a voice in the cattle industry, protect the agenda items that are important to you.
13: Well, let's just look at this.
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13: Nebraska beef in the beef pit.
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13: Ag Secretary Brooke Rollins visiting the Nebraska State Fair with a message that the Trump administration wants to help rebuild the cattle herd, but the timing is complicated.
6: Milking a cow and walking the barns. Ag Secretary Brooke Rollins visited the Nebraska State Fair, not with dairy, but beef, front and center in the national debate. Rollins delivered a message she calls the State of the Union for Beef Producers, announcing new efforts to rebuild the smallest cattle herd in 75 years. Producers tell us they face critical decisions this fall. They can sell valuable heifers now or keep them back as future breeding stock. As President Trump announces a beef import plan, Rollins says she's heard the frustration.
13: But can you understand from a rancher who says, I've got to make heifer retention decisions, the timing on this, can you understand the frustration and the heartache I hear from someone?
17: I do understand it, and probably talked to, probably hundreds of ranchers over the last week since that decision was made. I think that this moment in time of understanding, A, the president is very focused on all Americans and making the American dream a reality again through affordability and grocery costs, but also understanding that if we don't rebuild the herd, if we don't change the trajectory of American agriculture in this country, we will lose our freedom. And so finding that balance is what the president is working to do.
6: As a Cherry County rancher, Senator Deb Fisher said she was frustrated by the import announcement. It has some producers wondering if Washington is working against the market signal they need. Senator Pete Ricketts asked Rollins to take that message back to D.C.
18: We certainly appreciate what he's trying to do with regard to bringing down grocery prices, but short-term solutions are not really the answer. In fact, make it more difficult for some of our cattle producers to make that decision to keep that heifer for the next year. this is the time of year when they're really making those plans, and this creates more disruptions in the marketplace. And again, these short-term solutions are not the way to build, but good for the long term.
6: Rollins says the import move is temporary. A 90-day tariff rate quota lift involving 300,000 metric tons of beef. Rollins says the move is intended to offset beef supplies affected by restrictions on cattle movement across the southern border because of New World screwworm. Senator Deb Fischer said it remains unclear where the beef will be sourced, but the new announcement in Grand Island was aimed at the long-term side of the problem, heifer retention.
17: Change to the LRP that allows some risk management. So if someone keeps their heifer today, and then in 2 years, if they had sold it today, they would have made more money. We're now managing for that risk versus an entirely new government program that has more government payments. That's what ultimately tends to disrupt the market. And we believe we're going to get there without that.
6: The new tool is called BRANT, Beef Retention and National Development, an endorsement under Livestock Risk Protection. It would ensure the economic value of keeping a heifer for breeding over 2 years. If slaughter value later outpaces the economic value of retaining her, the policy would cover the difference. Ricketts said it's one of the ideas Nebraska suggested to USDA.
19: But I think giving ranchers the surety that they can have the option of insuring that heifer and make sure they're not going to be economically harmed if they hold on to her for a couple of years, I think that's going to be a big deal and a good incentive to help our ranchers rebuild the herd.
6: Rollins says USDA is also looking at consolidation in the meatpacking sector, trying to get more plants into local ownership. The immediate test is whether the administration can lower grocery prices without undermining the economic incentive to rebuild the American herd.
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12: It is 12:24 here on this Wednesday, September 2nd. John Willis back with you live from the Nebraska State Fair. And it is time for our midday check of sports. Jason Jorgensen joining me here from our KRVN studios in Lexington. And Jason, after just a fantastic weekend for Nebraska volleyball at the Players Era Showcase, they are continuing things here the regular season tonight.
25: They are in Brookings, South Dakota, as they will take on the South Dakota State Jackrabbits tonight. I'm sure getting a ticket for this match was pretty tough up there in the neck of the woods. Matchup starts tonight at 7. Of course, we'll have it here on 880 KRVN. You had the call last night as the 8th-ranked UNK volleyball team took care of Peru State. Lopers now 4-1 on the year. Quick turnaround for them. They left this morning for Northern California as they'll play in the Redwoods Coast Volleyball Classic this week. Outside hitters Grace Schmetting and Carly Purdy led the Lopers with 9 kills apiece. Well, Nebraska announced yesterday that Saturday's home opener with Ohio is officially a sellout. That is good news for some folks who have worried about that for months. Saturday will also mark the debut of new starting quarterback Anthony Calandria. Offensive coordinator Dana Holgerson is interested to see how he plays.
26: You know, the last game he played was against Ohio, right? So we went back and studied that game, and I see a different kid right now. Now, when the bullets are really flying, is he gonna be a different person than what I've seen in practice? I certainly hope not. You know, he's really done a great job of managing the game. You know, he's a gunslinging kind of kid. Takes chances. You know, we had to kind of reel him in a little bit on some of the things that he would do last year. That one would wow the crowd, but two would get him in trouble.
25: Kickoff on Saturday is set for 11. We'll bring you the game here on 880 KRVN. And last week, UNK redshirt defensive end Caleb Kincaid returned an interception 87 yards to help the Lopers get back into the game against Wayne State. Lopers eventually lost that one, 23-21, but the North Platte native says that was a moment you dream of.
0: Honestly, it was just kind of like a natural thing. We were blitzing from the backside, and I just kind of was reading the QB's eyes, and then, you know, it happens a lot where there's a screen, and it goes over your head, and then the ball is just kind of right there, and then I was honestly just trying to run and keep it high and tight just in case somebody caught me, which I honestly was thinking was going to happen. So, and just like kind of one of our teammates, Parker Wise, was talking to me after, and it's just like those are the plays you work for your whole life. So just kind of felt good to get one of those.
25: John, you were there. You had the call. The amazing thing is with that interception, nobody caught him. They weren't even close.
1: No.
25: He pulled away. It was a great play.
1: I remember
25: Larry
1: and I talking about that on the broadcast. We were impressed with his breakaway speed because they had a couple of their backs chasing him, but nobody really came close. The quarterback, I know, had a shot at him there at the end, but he looked good, and we talked with him. He said the main goal he had was keeping the ball high and tight because it had been a while since he held a ball in a game, and he did a great job of that.
25: That was good stuff, and he's off to a great start. Kincaid and the rest of the Lopers tomorrow night will be in Shadron to battle Shadron State. Kickoff is set for 7 o'clock. Central. We'll have the game right here on 93.1 The River. I should say on 93.1 The River and 106.9 in Kearney. And a big area volleyball matchup last night. Amherst, not that anybody was doubting the Broncos this year. Impressive win for them last night as they beat Holdridge in four, winning those last two sets 25-15, 25-16. If you'd like to read more about that match, everything else, you can check that out at krvn.com. John, that's it for me. You continue to have fun there in Grand Island.
1: Appreciate it so much. Thank you, Jason.

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3: Reporting for KRVN News, I'm Christian Schwartz. One of the few areas of agreement during the U.S. Senate debate at the Nebraska State Fair came on a proposal allowing additional imported beef into the United States. Both candidates expressed concerns about President Trump's temporary waiver allowing up to 300,000 metric tons of imported ground beef, arguing it could hurt Nebraska cattle producers. Independent Dan Osborne said ranchers rebuilding herds after drought conditions could be placed at a disadvantage.
4: But bringing in 300,000 pounds or metric tons, excuse me, of foreign beef, and beef, mind you, that China wouldn't even touch, undercuts our actual producers here in the state.
3: Senator Pete Ricketts agreed the waiver could create additional uncertainty for cattle producers and said expanding the national herd is a better long-term solution to lower prices for consumers.
5: Expanding the size of the herd is how we get long-term to lower prices for consumers and families. So that's the real solution.
3: Both candidates said supporting Nebraska ranchers remains a priority as producers continue dealing with drought concerns, herd rebuilding costs, and market uncertainty. Meanwhile, Agriculture Secretary Brooke Rollins is defending President Trump's temporary beef import move while telling Nebraska ranchers the administration still wants to rebuild the U.S. cattle herd. Speaking inside the Nebraska State Fair, Rollins said the tariff rate quota change is a 90-day move affecting 300,000 metric tons of beef, largely for ground beef. She says it is meant to offset cattle that did not cross the southern border because of New World screwworm restrictions.
6: The president made a decision. It was a 90-day, three-month lift of the TRQ, which is tariff rate quota, on 300,000 metric tons of beef. To put that into a little bit of context, when we closed the southern ports for the last 14 months because of the New World screwworm, which, by the way, we're beating. We only have two active cases today. But we had about 1.4 million head of cattle that did not cross over the last year and a half.
3: Rollins says USDA is also creating a new risk management tool to help producers retain heifers without launching a direct government payment program. She also said President Trump will announce further plans later this week. For more news, weather, and sports anytime, you can find that on KRVN.com or on our mobile apps. For KRVN News, I'm Christian Schwartz.
7: News. I'm Therese Crowley. Golf legend Tiger Woods walks away with a 5-year suspended license and fines after pleading guilty to willful, wanton, reckless driving and refusing to submit to a test in his Florida rollover crash. Prosecutor Tom Bacadell says we know he has pain from injuries.
8: On some occasions, you have a urinalysis. As you all are aware, Mr. Woods refused the urinalysis test. So we don't know exactly what was in his bloodstream at the time he was driving.
7: The Lindsey Clancy murder jury deliberating day 5. A photographer arraigned for taking pictures of the jury on her phone faces 20 years. The House votes to condemn socialism. 8 Democrats joined. Senator John Fetterman believes DSA campaigns are a scam.
9: It's indefensible, and they're often living in very expensive homes, and they come from a very wealthy backgrounds, too.
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0: Time right here at the Nebraska State Fair, 12:35 on this Wednesday, September 2nd. John Willis back with you on the KRVN Midday Show. 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Glad to have you along here today. We just had some nitro ice cream. It was great, great homemade taste and really great stuff. So trying lots of new stuff here today at the Nebraska State Fair. And of course with me, my goal was to try a lot of the new food. So that's exactly what we've been doing. Well, take a look at our current forecast. Right now we are seeing temperatures here throughout our listening area, mainly in the upper 80s and the lower 90s. Now it does get a little bit warmer as you head towards the south and towards the east. We're seeing some low to mid 90s out in southeastern Nebraska, as high as 93 in Beatrice and Nebraska City. Then it gets really warm over north central Kansas. Some temperatures right now in the upper 90s, including 97 degrees in Phillipsburg. It is a little bit cooler as you head to very northern parts of the state here in Nebraska. Still some more lower 80s, but kind of overall we're seeing those upper 80s and lower 90s here throughout our listening area. Right now, a central Nebraska forecast today. It is sunny with highs in the mid-90s. Tonight is clear, lows in the upper 60s, and south winds 10 to 25 miles per hour. Tomorrow is sunny, highs in the mid-90s. Tomorrow night is clear with lows in the upper 60s. Friday is mostly sunny with a 20% chance of showers and thunderstorms. Highs in the mid-90s and south winds 10 to 30 miles per hour. Friday night is partly cloudy with a 20% chance of showers and thunderstorms with lows in the upper 60s. Saturday, partly cloudy, highs in the mid-90s. Saturday night is partly cloudy with a 20% chance of showers and thunderstorms, lows in the upper 60s. And Sunday is partly cloudy with a 30 to 50% chance of showers and thunderstorms, highs in the lower 90s. A ridge of high pressure builds westward onto the plains for mostly dry weather through most of Friday. Spotty thunderstorms in the late day and nighttime can't be ruled out, especially in western areas. Highs today through Saturday are 10 to 15 degrees warmer than normal, and mostly in the 90s. At times, parts of southwest Nebraska and northern Kansas may reach into the low 100. Feels like readings for today through Saturday could be as high as the low to mid 100s. As the ridge of high pressure flattens, thunderstorm chances that are mostly late in the day and nighttime return late Friday through early next week. The highest chances are Sunday night when a cold front drops south, and highs drop slightly Sunday through Tuesday to the upper 80s to the mid-90s. In northwest and north-central Kansas today, it is sunny with highs in the mid to upper 90s and south winds 5 to 25 miles per hour. Heat index readings up to 104 are possible. Tonight is clear with lows in the mid-60s to the mid-70s and south winds 10 to 30 in north-central areas. Tomorrow is sunny, highs from the mid-90s in the northwest to around 100 for north-central areas. South winds ranging from 5 to 25. Tomorrow night is mostly clear, with increasing clouds in the northwest, lows in the upper 60s to the mid-70s. In northeast Colorado today, mostly sunny, highs around 90. Tonight is partly cloudy with a slight chance of thunderstorms in the evening, then a slight chance of showers after midnight, lows around 60. Tomorrow is sunny, with highs in the lower to mid-90s. Tomorrow night is mostly clear, with lows in the lower 60s. Take a look at our statewide forecast here in Nebraska. Tonight, it is mostly clear in the west, central, and southwestern areas, mostly cloudy toward the panhandle. Slight chance of showers and thunderstorms from west, central, and panhandle areas with lows in the upper 50s to around 70. In the central, it is clear with lows in the lower 70s and south winds 10 to 25 miles per hour. And in the east, it is mostly clear, lows in the upper 70s and south winds 10 to 25. In the west, tomorrow, sunny and highs in the 90s. In the central, it is sunny with highs in the mid-90s and south winds 10 to 25. And in the east, it is sunny with highs in the mid-90s. Heat index values up to 104 and south winds 10 to 25 miles per hour. Right now in Grand Island, 90 degrees and partly cloudy. Winds right now are blowing out of the southwest at 12 miles per hour. That is your 880 KRVN Weather Watch. 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
2: 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September corn is up 2 at 523.5. December down 1 at 545. September soybeans down 11.25 at 12.95.5. November down 6.75 at 13.11. September Chicago wheat is down 8.25 at 7.55.75. December down 6.75 at 7.75.75. September Kansas City wheat up 6.25 at 8.32. December down 8.25 at 8.37. October live cattle are down $1.62 at 210.45. December down 1.25 at 212.12. September feeders down 205 at 318.30. October down 150 at 313.90. October lean hogs up 22 cents at 83.87. 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
2: Welcome back for a look at your cash livestock trade. Some cash cattle trade has developed in Iowa and Nebraska at mostly 345, which is steady with last week's weighted average. There were some early bids of 217 to 218 this morning as well. Most of the cattle that have been sold today have been committed for delivery for the week of September 14th. Box beef prices are mixed. Choice is up 230 at 382.05. Select down 281 at 357.64 with a movement of 53 loads. And hog prices are higher, up 75 cents with a weighted average price of $90.39 on 1,840 head and a 5-day rolling average of $89.67. Pork cutouts totaled 147 and a half loads, and cutout values were down $1.79 at $96.11. 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
8: 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The Stampede Series is riding into the Nebraska State Fair. 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
13: Steve White coming to you from the Nebraska State Fair, visiting now with Senator Deb Fischer. We need to talk about this beef issue. That's been a lot of talk about that. Certainly there's the concern about consumer beef prices. But certainly we understand in a production state, we are the beef state. From your perspective, what's it actually going to take to accomplish lower prices for the consumer? And also, what do we need to be mindful of in terms of the impact on Nebraska's cattle producers?
14: Well, Nebraska is the beef state. You know, I've said that we have all segments of the industry here. We have cow-calf, we have backgrounders, we have large and small feed yards, and we have three of the four big packers and smaller ones like Sustainable Beef just west of here. What we're looking at, obviously, is we have to grow our herd. We're at the lowest number in, I think, over 70 years when we look at herd size, and we want to make sure that we can look at ways to encourage ranchers to be able to hold those heifers back and grow a herd. We need to realize, yeah, prices are up. Well, that's because inputs are up, so beef prices are going to be up in the grocery store. Fertilizer's high. Diesel's high, all the inputs we have in ag, not just livestock, but in ag as a whole, are high. We haven't seen demand drop. We've seen an increase in beef consumption. And so that just shows that people, I think, have an understanding of how good beef is, number one, that it's a great source of protein, that you can be able to have a good meal, take care of your family, and hopefully weather some of this and be able to recognize that prices all across the board are going to go up just because of the cost of inputs. But we have to, we also have to recognize that ranchers have to maybe be encouraged or incentivized to grow those herds.
13: I was just going to ask you, you took the words out of my mouth. The timing of this, can you understand why this would be frustrating to the producer to hear this right now when they're making some of those heifer retention type decisions for the president to say, well, we're going to import beef or even if it's lean trimmings and not the actual beef product to draw that distinction. But can you understand why they said, gosh, I'm trying to make those decisions right now. The timing just does not help.
14: Yeah, I'm a cattle rancher. You bet I'm frustrated by it. This has a huge impact on individual cattle producers, but also on the state as a whole. When we have stresses like this in an ag market. We are an ag state. We are the beef state. We have to be able to address those concerns. And you brought up a really good point. Do you keep those heifers back when the price is so high on them? You've got to make it pencil out for your operation as well. Do you keep those cows that you would cull this time of year that go into hamburger, for example, which is what the president's talking about, bringing in those leaner cuts to be able to mix? There's a lot going on here that's frustrating, that's disappointing. It's not something you can turn around in a blink of an eye. These are long-term decisions that each individual family is going to have to make and realize the consequences could be good or bad for their family and their operation.
13: If we hold back a heifer today until that's a mama cow and into the food supply, there's a lead time there. Is this one of these things that's going to take time? And knowing that, do we need to consider some policies that may incentivize producers to take some of those steps to rebuild the herd?
14: Well, yeah, you know, of course. I mean, it's we also have to look at the markets that we have. You know, we want to develop more markets. That's what I've always said, you know, especially for ag products here in Nebraska. Our exports are extremely important to be able to add that extra dollar and get it in an ag producer's pocket. So I would hope that the government, something the federal government should be doing, is step up, build markets. I encourage the president to renegotiate USMCA, for example, to be able to have that work. President Trump did a great job with that in his first term. And now I hope that he continues to do that. We have Canada and Mexico that are great trade partners with us. We want to make sure that we can have those markets. That's going to help in the cycle of things. But also, you've got a 5 to a 10 year cycle, Steve. You know that when you're talking about livestock. And it's just the way the market works. It's going to cycle up, it's going to cycle down. But I am very, very encouraged when we know that beef consumption's up. The demand at the grocery store continues to be up. I think that's a positive sign. I think we all need to step back, take a breath, let these markets work here in the United States, also get our export markets going again, and look at how we can help producers weigh those decisions on whether they're going to sell that heifer and get a good price for it now, keep that cow that they were going to cull out because maybe she was open, in order to build their herds. It has to be able to make sense to them financially to do that. And I think there's some good discussions out there on looking at programs maybe with the Farm Bill now on making that possible.
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20: U.S. stock market major indexes are ticking higher, recovering after a three-session losing streak, according to updates from CNBC and the Wall Street Journal. With the Business Report, I'm Bob Brogan. Indexes are rising as Treasury yields and oil prices take a temporary breather. The ADP report showed private payrolls rose by 38,000 in August, falling short of expectations. StoneX reports that stocks firmed to post modest gains this morning as both crude oil prices and Treasury yields consolidated near record highs. The VIX is trading near 15, while the dollar index pulls back to trade near 99.6. Yields on 10-year Treasuries are trading near multi-year highs at 4.80%, while yields on 2-year Treasuries are near 4.39%. WTI crude oil is trading near 91, while Brent trades near 96. The grain and oilseed markets firmed this morning to erase overnight losses following a night of profit-taking and thin trade volume. Black Sea risks and a strong biofuel program continue to provide support beneath these markets. U.S. Energy Secretary Chris Wright told CNBC this morning that more than 17 million barrels of oil moved through the Strait of Hormuz on Monday, making it a record for the six-month war with Iran. That compares to roughly 20 million barrels of crude oil and products that pass through the strait on a daily basis prior to the start of the war. Bets that the Federal Reserve would raise interest rates in September pulled back slightly after New York Fed President John Williams told CNBC that he believes inflation expectations are well anchored and that a September rate hike isn't a certainty. Traders still expect 66.2% odds of a rate hike come September 16th. The Dow Jones 30 Industrials were up over 200 points at last check. The S&P and the NASDAQ were also up. With the Business Report, I'm Bob Brogan.
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3: September means it is crunch time in baseball. The Phillies picked up their sixth win in a row with a 7-1 victory over the Diamondbacks, pulling within three games of Atlanta for first place in the NL East and moving past the Chicago Cubs for the top wild card berth in the National League. The Padres had a chance to keep serve over the Diamondbacks, but a late rally by the Reds saw San Diego fall 4-3. The Angels are being sold to Los Angeles Rams boss Stan Kroenke for an estimated $4 billion. That deal should clear in first quarter of 2027 with baseball's approval. Lions placed running back Isaiah Pacheco on the injured reserve with a back injury. Vikings are reportedly signing linebacker Kyle Van Noy to the roster, and U.S. men's soccer star Phalarin Balogun is reportedly pulling out of a $54 million deal that would see him transfer from Monaco to English side Everton.
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26: Reporting from the KRVN News Center, I'm Christian Schwartz. Lexington Regional Health Center celebrated their 50th anniversary on Tuesday, September 1st, with the public. CEO Jason Douglas reflects on what 50 years means for an organization like LRHC.
27: Well, it's an incredible accomplishment for both the organization and the community to have access to great rural health care. 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
0: Deals in Venezuela. I'm Lisa Brady, Fox News. Multiple oil companies, including Chevron, just signing deals to make big investments in Venezuela.
2: Chevron says it has been assigned more land in the Orinoco Belt. Its joint venture plans to invest more than $7 billion in the next 5 years and more than double production to 600,000 barrels a day.
0: Fox Business's Connor Hansen at the White House. A U.S. official says other deals with U.S. companies are in the works.
2: President Trump already announced that the U.S. is gaining access to 65 billion barrels worth of oil reserves working through a Venezuelan oil producer. The White House says that would be used to refill the Strategic Petroleum Reserve.
0: U.S. Energy Secretary Chris Wright is in Caracas for today's signing ceremony alongside interim President Delcy Rodriguez, the former vice president who took over when U.S. forces captured leader Nicolas Maduro to face criminal charges in the U.S. Iran fires missiles and drones at U.S. allies, including Jordan and Kuwait, after U.S. airstrikes near the Strait of Hormuz.
5: The renewed attacks marks the first escalation of fighting since July. President Trump has focused on ramping up economic pressure on Iran, arguing the country's economy is on the brink of collapse.
0: Fox's Jared Halpern at the White House. U.S. officials report no casualties from the Iranian strikes, but Iran reports civilian deaths at a wedding party. CENTCOM says the U.S. does not target civilians, but is investigating. President Trump holding an Oval Office meeting with travel executives.
6: Men and women who help make our country the greatest travel destination anywhere in the world.
0: Moments ago, highlighting what he calls a record-setting summer of travel, including soccer's World Cup, co-hosted by the U.S. In Massachusetts, day five of jury deliberations at the Lindsey Clancy murder trial. Earlier today, a woman accused of trying to film anonymous jurors outside the courthouse was arraigned on criminal charges and released with a warning to stay away. America is listening to Fox News.
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0: A years-long legal battle over former Army soldier Bo Bergdahl's desertion conviction takes another turn, with a federal appeals court restoring the military judgment against him.
28: The ruling reverses a 2023 decision that wiped away Bergdahl's conviction over concerns involving the military judge who handled his case. The appeals court says a federal judge didn't have the authority to overturn a court-martial judgment. Bergdahl pleaded guilty in 2017 to desertion and misbehavior before the enemy after walking away from his post in Afghanistan in 2009. He was captured and held for nearly 5 years before being released in a controversial prisoner swap. The latest ruling restores Bergdahl's conviction and sentence, including his dishonorable discharge. He received no prison time. Matt Murphy, Fox News.
0: The accused ringleader of a cocaine ring at Penn State University appearing in court for a preliminary hearing. A judge setting bond at $250,000 for Augustino Abatiello, allowing him to post bail.
29: Prosecutors started filling in the details of how they say this massive operation took off. Several of the witnesses that took the stand against Abatiello are charged in the same case. One of them, former frat brother Lars Zapot here, testified that he was selling cocaine for Abatiello. He said they first pooled their money to buy coke in Philadelphia. Then he says Abatiello found a supplier on Long Island and started buying much larger quantities. He says Abatiello started flaunting his money and calling himself the Godfather.
0: Fox's Brooke Taylor, another witness testifying, frat pledges were eventually used to help package the cocaine and that Snapchat was used to sell it. 14 people charged in all, including one suspect's father. Wall Street trying to snap a losing streak. Right now, the Dow's up 271 points. back over 53K. I'm Lisa Brady, Fox News.
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0: 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It is time for our 880 KRVN Weather Watch. Right now we are seeing very warm temperatures here throughout all of our listening area, mainly the upper 80s and the lower 90s. It does get a little bit warmer as you go into north central Kansas, where we are seeing some upper 90s. Right now 97 in both Phillipsburg and Smith Center, seeing a lot of low to mid-90s in southeastern Nebraska, so it is a hot one out there today. Make sure to stay hydrated, stay out of the sun as much as you can. We are seeing mostly sunny skies as well. A little bit of cloud coverage hanging out in the eastern half of the state, kind of near the Omaha area. But other than that, we are seeing mostly sunny skies here throughout all of our listening area. Taking a look at our central Nebraska forecast here today. Sunny highs in the mid-90s. Tonight is clear. Lows in the upper 60s and south winds will be about 10 to 25 miles per hour. Tomorrow is sunny. Highs are sitting in the mid-90s. Ridge of high pressure builds westward onto the plains for mostly dry weather through most of Friday. Spotty thunderstorms in the late day and nighttime can't be ruled out, especially in western areas. Highs today through Saturday are 10 to 15 degrees warmer than normal and mostly in the 90s. At times, parts of southwest Nebraska and northern Kansas may reach into the low 100s. Feels like readings for today through Saturday could be as high as the low to mid 100s. As the ridge of high pressure flattens, thunderstorm chances that are mostly in the day and nighttime return late Friday through early next week. The highest chances are Sunday night when a cold front drops south. Highs drop slightly Sunday through Tuesday in the upper 80s to the mid 90s. In northwest and north central Kansas today, sunny and highs in the mid to upper 90s. South winds 5 to 25. Heat index readings up to 104 are possible. Tonight is clear, lows in the mid 60s to mid 70s. South winds 10 to 30 in north central areas. And tomorrow is sunny. Highs from the mid 90s in the northwest to around 100 for north central areas. South winds at 5 to 25 miles per hour in northeast Colorado today. Mostly sunny, highs around 90. Tonight is partly cloudy. Slight chance of thunderstorms in the evening. Then a slight chance of showers after midnight. And tomorrow, sunny and highs are in the lower to mid 90s. So overall, we are seeing very warm temperatures here over our next couple of days. Not a very high chance for any kind of severe weather here over the next few days. Right now, our temperature here in Grand Island, 91 degrees. We are seeing mostly sunny skies, and winds are blowing out of the southwest at 12 miles per hour. That is your KRVN Weather Watch. 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
2: 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Grains are lower as we head into today's close, with technical pressure and profit taking coming in to correct the overbought conditions made by the recent rallies. There continues to be support from the trade as lower yields are expected and the weather ahead is adding heat stress as the crop reaches maturity. The demand for U.S. grain is also holding strong, with the exception of the wheat markets, which haven't seen much of an uptick in sales as a result of the war between Russia and Ukraine just yet. Wheat futures were up mid-session with talk of a meeting between Russia and Turkey not resulting in any kind of progress, but that sentiment has worn off as we round out the day to the downside. September corn is down a penny at 520 and a half, December down one at 544 and three quarters. September soybeans down 11 and a quarter at 1295 and a half, November down six at 1311 and three quarters. September Chicago wheat down 8 and a quarter at 755 and three quarters. December down 7 and a half at 775. September Kansas City wheat up 6 and a quarter at 832. December up or down a dime at 835 and a quarter. September soybean meal is down 210 at 339.90. September bean oil down 132 at 71.05. October live cattle are down $1.90 at 210.17. December down 135 at 212.02. September feeders down 137 at 318.97. October down 102 at 314.37. October lean hogs are up 12 cents today at 83.77. December up 32 at 74.32 here on the Rural Radio Network.

0: 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But one Nebraska farm is working to change that. We take you to Creek's Bend Family Farm near Overton, where flowers are blooming even in the dead of winter.
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2: 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It's time now for a check of your closing livestock markets with David Erickson of Ag Optimus in Akron, Iowa. And David, we started out with a little optimism here in this market, but that has fallen through here as we head towards the close. Tell me what you made of today's trade.
3: Yeah, Lacey, if you would have told me 60 days ago that the sentiment was going to turn this sour in the cattle market, there's a pretty good chance that I would have laughed in your face. But the fact of the matter is that it has, and the attitude of the cattle feeder is pretty sour right now. There has been some cash that has traded this week at 218 in the north, which would be about 150 points lower than last week's average. The south is still holding out and have not traded yet. Chances are that feeders down there are a little perturbed that the north gave in so easy, but that goes back to the sentiment and how poor it really has gotten. So the question is, what's going to turn this tide? And it's hard to say exactly. You can make the case that the October live cattle made a double bottom low here today. So from a technical perspective, that is going to be an area that we need to watch. Boxes are moving along nicely into the holiday weekend so far. We've moved 272 loads this week and tacked more than $3.50 on to the choice meat. Kill has also gotten a little better clip, killing 210,000 for the first 2 days compared with 205,000 a week prior. The old saying is that the beatings will continue until morale improves, so we will need to see a shift in sentiment somewhere along the way. Finally, President Trump indicated that he was going to expand his probe into some major retailers, which in this game of pointing fingers that has been going on, that is who the packer and the producer have been suggesting has been the problem for the high-priced meat for quite a while.
2: 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That again is Dave Erickson of Ag Optimus here on the Rural Radio Network.
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8: I'm Alex Makavica. Thanks so much for joining us this morning. We're joined in studio by Kurt Schneider, joins us in studio. He's a junior ag business major and president of the Association of Students of the University of Nebraska. Tell us about East Campus. What drew you to the College of Ag Sciences and how that journey came about?
9: Yeah, so I mean, I've always been involved in agriculture my entire life, you know. Grew up around livestock, cattle and hogs. Was in FFA in high school. And I would say FFA really kind of is what pulled me to East Campus. I think I always knew I wanted to go to Lincoln, to be quite frank. I didn't look at a lot of other places. But just being there on East Campus for FFA during state, or whether it be workshops and other things that they're so gracious to host for those high school kids, it really just, it right when you step on campus, it makes you feel like, you know, this is, I'm in Lincoln, I'm at college, but this could be, us have a small town feel and a small town community to it. And it just kind of makes you feel a little bit more at home, I guess.
8: Yeah. You've completed 2 years, entering year three on campus. Talk about some of the activities you've been part of and how that's shaped your college experience.
9: Yeah. So, I mean, obviously I've been involved in student government. I started right away when I was a freshman, did FCLA, served as a senator for Kasner last year in the student senate, then obviously now student body president. And all that's been great. It's been great to kind of bridge the gap between East and City and make sure that East Campus gets representation and also education for some of those people that don't know what we do over there. But when it comes to East Campus, I've been very involved too. I'm on the student advisory board there. I was the treasurer. I just finished my term here as that. Kasner Coffee Club and the treasurer for Kasner Coffee Club. So that's always a fun one. That one always makes me feel like I'm at home. Just get a bunch of faculty and students and administrators that come and drink coffee. I've always thought that one was really good. So I really enjoy that. But yeah, those are kind of some of my main activities that I do on campus, but it keeps me plenty busy. That's for sure.
8: Yeah, absolutely. Kurt, you are serving, as we mentioned, as ASUN president, student regent. Talk about that connection. You mentioned it a little bit, but bridging that gap between East Campus and City Campus and how you get to serve Kasner as a whole.
9: Yeah, absolutely. So when I was a senator last year, I helped a freshman in my fraternity. I'm an AGR, and he had an idea for a bill, and we did a co-sponsored Ag Awareness Day bill. And so we kind of worked with City Campus to get the billboards changed during Ag Week. And those are the kind of things that, you know, not all that hard to do, but it goes a long way. I had a lot of people comment on how, you know, they learned something new from the board, or they learned a new fact, or they wanted to know more about why is this or why is that. So it's not hard to bridge the gap because everybody's always curious about it. You know, agriculture's fascinating. It really is. So it's not hard to get people to want to ask questions about it. And I think even when it comes to the Regents side, just displaying Kasner as Tiffany mentioned, we've had two in a row from Kasner, and I think it's been an eye-opener for the Board of Regents, just to kind of realize that, you know, there's so many great leaders on East Campus in Kasner, and there's great leaders all over UNL. I mean, there really is. You know, the people that I work with from City Campus are terrific as well, but I think it really just goes to speak to how well Kasner represents themselves, and it's been very, very fun for me to just continue to talk to Regents about Kasner and display the value that Kasner has.
8: All the exciting things happening at the university, just go to ianr.unl.edu, and welcome back to all the students.
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2: Invaluable. This is The Good Life. I'm Lacey Shipping. The definition of a commodity is a raw material or a primary agricultural product that can be bought, sold, and traded in large quantities. It's no doubt that farmers and ranchers are familiar with what we consider commodities these days, and you'll hear all about them here all day long. Recently, though, I heard the opinion of someone who said that the family farm, the land that produces the grains and raises the cattle, is a commodity. And that opinion stated that the attachment that farmers have to their land and the sentimental value of an acre is what's killing many small farms today. Selling a piece of the back 40 to some development with deep pockets could sure pay some bills. But what good will it do in the long run for American agriculture if we all grab at the dollars without considering the impact of future generations who wish they could also work that land and enjoy the lifestyle that comes with growing the world's food? I've mulled that thought around in my head for a while now, and I just can't seem to agree 100% with the callous feeling that considering the family farm so disposable leaves me with. According to its definition, a commodity has key characteristics that make it a commodity. The first is that one unit of that material is interchangeable with another. A bushel of corn is a bushel of corn. It doesn't matter where it was grown or who grew it. A commodity is standard. No brands are attached to the product like you see on finished goods in a grocery store. So when I consider those features, the family farm, the land that grows the commodities and sustains the farmer, just can't be considered in the same basket. One unit of farmland is not interchangeable with another. 1 acre of ground is not comparable to every other one, not only from a soil quality standpoint and land use definition, but that spot in the pasture, maybe where the farmer learned how to pull a stuck calf alongside his dad, or where he spent hours working the ground with his own kids by his side. Perhaps there's a spot out under that tree where life's best decisions were made while looking out on a freshly cut hayfield. And that farm isn't standard. Each one comes with a brand, a name, and a family behind it. Unique from everyone else and all with a common goal in mind to create a life on that land that is worth passing along to the next generation who wishes to farm it, whether it be the farmer's own kids or someone else's searching for an opportunity. It's such a struggle to try and predict the future, to maintain a farm, and to make the decisions that will keep it running today and for many more tomorrows. But I can't help but think that labeling the land as a commodity and not giving it the due sentiment and value that most every farmer feels about it takes away from the value of an acre instead of adding to it the value of being priceless. I'm Lacey Shipping with The Good Life.
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18: Stocks are higher in afternoon trading as a rally in oil prices stalled, and a Fed official tempered expectations that a rate hike in September would be certain. New York Fed President John Williams saying during an interview, there's no clear signs right now that a September rate hike would be needed to bring down stubborn inflation. Treasury yields are falling, and oil prices are holding at a one-month high, with West Texas Intermediate crude around $91 a barrel. Technology and healthcare are the best performing sectors, while utilities are lagging. Dell Technologies, a big winner on Wall Street today, with its shares up 8%. Business jumped in its recent quarter, especially for servers used in artificial intelligence. Dell has raised its full-year revenue guidance, pushing back against bearish views about artificial intelligence demand. That's your Fox Business Report. I'm Hillary Barsky, invested in you.
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24: Reporting for KRVN News, I'm Christian Schwartz. The future of Social Security emerged as one of the first major issues in the U.S. Senate debate at the Nebraska State Fair, as Republican Senator Pete Ricketts and independent challenger Dan Osborne proposed different approaches to preserving benefits. Ricketts highlighted tax relief efforts for seniors and argued his record demonstrates support for retirees.
25: When I was governor of the state of Nebraska, we cut taxes on Social Security. In fact, we got rid of the state income tax for seniors. And now in the U.S. Senate, I voted to cut the taxes on seniors from the federal level.
24: Osborne said the long-term solution is requiring higher income earners to contribute more into the Social Security system.
26: And this is Social Security at its heart, right? And, you know, there's a way to keep Social Security solvent for the next 100 years, by making people pay their fair share.
24: The candidates then exchanged accusations over tax policy and immigration, underscoring the sharp differences between the two campaigns on how to strengthen Social Security for future generations.
0: Well, as Nebraska football fans head back to Lincoln for the start of the season on Saturday, authorities are urging drivers to plan ahead. Game day traffic patterns will be different this year due to ongoing construction projects in and around the Lincoln area. Mike Sislow with the Nebraska Department of Transportation says drivers should allow an additional 30 minutes to an hour for their trip and know which exit and route they plan to take before leaving.
1: Other things that you can do to plan is use some tools that we have out there. Those tools that we have out there are our website of Nebraska 511 or our application for your phone of NE511 and Waze. The 511 application tracks all of our construction projects, and so you can go on there, visually see where all the projects are at and the condition of the roadway at any given time. They also have a traffic camera set up, and so if you wish to monitor the traffic from a camera, you can do that as well.
0: Sislow says drivers coming in from the west should take the earlier exits to the game, including Northwest 48th, South 77th, and the airport interchange. More information about game day traffic can be found on dot.nebraska.gov. And the Nebraska State Fair celebrates a milestone with 5 million visitors to the new fairgrounds in Grand Island. The Patterson family of Hastings, mom and dad and six kids, enjoyed a day at the fair. Marketing director Courtney Glock says the family was surprised with some special treats as the fair reaches this mark.
3: You know, I say that we get excited about everyone that comes through the gate, but we were super excited to welcome our 5 millionth visitor here in Grand Island since 2010 at the Nebraska State Fair. So over the last 17 years, more than 5 million folks have officially gone through the gates.
0: The community of Grand Island also donated museum and water park passes to the family, plus new State Fair swag. The fair is in its 17th year on the new fairgrounds at Fawner Park, where this year also marks the completion of a $20 million drainage project. For more news anytime, visit our website, krvn.com. Reporting from the KRVN News Center, I am Christian Schwartz.
5: News. I'm Tom Graham. Oil industry executives, leaders from the U.S. and Venezuela meeting in Caracas today, including Energy Secretary Chris Wright. They're signing a deal allowing American firms to access Venezuelan oil reserves.
6: President Trump already announced that the U.S. is gaining access to 65 billion barrels worth of oil reserves working through a Venezuelan oil producer. The White House says that would be used to refill the Strategic Petroleum Reserve.
5: Fox's Connor Hanson. A preliminary hearing held today for the alleged leader of a Penn State cocaine ring, judge setting bail for Agustino Abatiello.
7: Inside that courtroom, prosecutors started filling in the details of how they say this massive operation took off. Several of the witnesses that took the stand against Abatiello are charged in the same case.
5: Fox's Brooke Taylor. 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

0: 1:35 on this Wednesday, September 2nd. John Willis back with you. We are broadcasting live today from the Nebraska State Fair. Thank you so much for hanging out today on the KRVN Midday Show. Let's take a look at our KRVN Weather Watch. Right now we are seeing a lot of our temperatures in the upper 80s and the lower 90s. And then again, as you go over north central Kansas and even down into southeastern Nebraska, temperatures are more in the mid to upper 90s, as high as 98 degrees. Right now near the Concordia and Smith Center area, 97 in Phillipsburg. But again, overall, we are seeing a lot of upper 80s, lower 90s, and then just some of those certain areas, especially in north central Kansas and southeastern Nebraska, that are seeing those much warmer temperatures right now. And again, decent amount of wind as well is making its way through, so it is just a hot, hot day throughout much of our listening area. Not a lot of cloud coverage as well. We did have some cloud coverage in the eastern half of the state and even some northwestern locations earlier today, but those clouds have broken off, and we are seeing mostly sunny skies. Central Nebraska forecast today, sunny and highs in the mid-80s. Tonight it is clear, lows in the upper 60s, and south winds around 10 to 25 miles per hour. Tomorrow is sunny with highs in the mid-90s. Tomorrow night it's clear with lows in the upper 60s. Friday is mostly sunny, 20% chance of showers and thunderstorms and highs in the mid-90s. South winds ranging from about 10 to 30 miles per hour. Friday night is partly cloudy with a 20% chance of showers and thunderstorms and lows in the upper 60s. Saturday is partly cloudy, highs in the mid-90s. Saturday night is partly cloudy with a 20% chance of showers and thunderstorms and lows in the upper 60s. And Sunday is partly cloudy with a 30 to 50% chance of showers and thunderstorms, highs in the lower 90s. A ridge of high pressure builds westward onto the plains for mostly dry weather through most of Friday. Spotty thunderstorms in the late day and nighttime can't be ruled out, especially in western areas. Highs today through Saturday are 10 to 15 degrees warmer than normal and mostly in the 90s. At times, parts of southwest Nebraska and northern Kansas may reach into the low 100s. Feels like readings for today through Saturday could be as high as the low to mid 100s. As the ridge of high pressure flattens, thunderstorm chances that are mostly late in the day and nighttime return late Friday through early next week. The highest chances are Sunday night when a cold front drops south, and then highs do drop slightly Sunday through Tuesday to the upper 80s to the mid-90s. Taking a look at our northwest and north central Kansas forecast today, sunny and highs in the mid to upper 90s. South winds 5 to 25 miles per hour, and heat index readings up to 104 degrees are possible. Tonight is clear, lows in the mid-60s to mid-70s, south winds 10 to 30 in north-central areas. Tomorrow is sunny, highs from the mid-90s in the northwest to around 100 for north-central areas. South winds at 5 to 25 miles per hour. Tomorrow night is mostly clear with increasing clouds in the northwest, lows in the upper 60s to the mid-70s. In northeast Colorado today, mostly sunny, highs around 90. Tonight is partly cloudy with a slight chance of thunderstorms in the evening, then a slight chance of showers after midnight and lows around 60. Tomorrow is sunny, highs in the lower to mid-90s, and tomorrow night is mostly clear with lows in the lower 60s. Take a look at our statewide forecast in Nebraska. Tonight in the west, mostly clear in the west central and southwestern areas, mostly cloudy toward the panhandle. Slight chance of showers and thunderstorms for the west central and panhandle areas, and lows in the upper 50s to around 70. In the central, it's clear, lows in the lower 70s, and south winds 10 to 25. And in the east, it is mostly clear, lows in the upper 70s, south winds 10 to 25. Miles per hour. So that is a look at the upcoming forecast. Again, a lot of hot temperatures here throughout our listening area. Not very big chances for any kind of weather from a severe weather standpoint. Right now in Grand Island, 92 degrees and sunny. Winds right now blowing out of the southwest at 13 miles per hour. That is your KRVN Weather Watch. 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
3: 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With your closing markets, I'm Lacey Shippey for the Rural Radio Network. September corn down 2 3/4 today at 518 3/4. December down 2.5 at 543.5. September soybeans down nickel at 1301 3/4. November down 7.5 at 1310 1/4. September Chicago wheat down 9 1/4 at 754 3/4. December down 8.5 at 774. September KC wheat down 11 at 814 3/4. December down 11 at 834 1/4. October live cattle down 190 at 210.17. December down 135 at 212.02. September feeders down 137 at 318.97. October down 102 at 314.37. October lean hogs up 12 cents at 83.77 here on the Rural Radio Network.
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10: I think it's important to know that lung cancer screening is available. Lung cancer is the leading cause of cancer death nationwide annually. And if it's caught early, lung cancer is very treatable. And as long as we catch it early, it is able to be treated very quickly and successfully. Unfortunately, about 40% of the cancers that we do find are late stages, and survival's less than about 8% at 5 years when it is caught late. It's a very easy and painless screening technique. It's a low-dose CT that we do for anybody that has smoked for 20 years or two packs a day for 10 years, so any active or former smokers. And most of the time, it's covered by most insurance. And if you want to learn more, you can see us at the lung cancer screening table at the Husker Harvest Days, September 15th through 17th.
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11: Hi neighbors, this is John Hansen, your Nebraska Farmers Union president with Irons in the Fire. Well, today is a big day in Farmers Union history. It was 124 years ago today on September 2nd, 1902, that 10 members organized the very first local chapter of the Farmers Educational and Cooperative Union of America in Point, Texas. 124 years later, Farmers Union stands strong with 220,000 members nationwide and growing. We're the second oldest, and we're the second largest general farm organization in the country, as we also are in Nebraska. And so as you think about those 10 folks who got together and they looked at the situation that they were facing relative to the perils of ag inputs, as well as a lot of the issues that were ongoing around cotton gins, they thought that, you know, farmers are doing all the work, they're taking all the risk, they're sacrificing and doing all of these things, doing a lot of the production side of things right. And at the end of the day, they simply aren't getting paid a fair price for what they produce, and they're not getting a fair shake when they sell things. And so they decided that by working together and pooling their time and their talents and their resources, that they could, in fact, organize a cooperative that would far exceed the benefits to every one of the members of their group, far in excess of what they could do by working alone. They learned how to harness the power of cooperation and organization. There is a tremendous amount of power in that whole ability to be able to work together. And working together is, well, not simple, not easy. It comes with challenges. And as we say in Farmers Union, it all begins with the recognition that there is a need to do something better and different for a better and different future. And that begins today by taking off our me cap and putting on our we cap and working together for the good of the whole as we continue to share and think and plan and work together for a better tomorrow. Thanks for your time, and we'll be seeing you.
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0: It is 1:50 here on this Wednesday, September 2nd. John Willis with you one final time here on the KRVN Midday Show today, live from the Nebraska State Fair. Scott Foster is joining me here for our final segment from the State Fair today. And Scott, it's been a great day here. I know we weren't able to give away Monogram money, which we've been getting a lot of dirty looks
1: we have
0: today. And, you know, I've been telling them, direct that mostly to you. I've just been here the last couple of days. Well, this is on you.
1: I would like to say, though, that Steve was the one who the letters today. So if you want to direct your anger somewhere, go there. But we just hope Paul gives it away today here in an hour and a half or so, 2 hours, and then we'll be done with it.
0: Yeah. But it feels like, I would imagine for you, the pressure's got to be building
1: every
0: day.
1: A little bit. And it gets a little kooky when it gets up to these numbers. But, yeah, it's been a nice day here. We had some of that nitro ice cream. You talked about that, and that was good. I would say, for me, the mini donuts were probably the best.
0: Yeah, I'm starting to get a little full here. We've had a nice day. We had the mini donuts. We had Beef Pit. That was great, as always. Love getting stuff from there.
1: You did the burn-ins. I did the prime rib sandwich. Yeah, you can't miss.
0: No. They always do a great job
1: over
0: there.
1: They do. Great.
0: And then, some ice cream. And you, there were some healthy bowls of ice cream.
1: That was a lot of ice cream. And it really, it was almost like, okay. It took me a while. But it was good and very smooth. So lots of things out here. I walked around a little bit, and they just everything from lots of hot tubs to beds to pool tables to things to clean up your pet's fur. So it's pretty impressive, kind of fun, eclectic stuff out here at the fair.
0: And it seems like now at this point, so obviously there's so many activities happening here throughout the week, but now we're just kind of to that build to this Labor Day weekend. Obviously the big shows are coming up this weekend, everything like that. And so really looking forward to being out here this weekend because the crowds are going to be nuts.
1: Yeah, there'll be a big crowd. So I'll be out here Labor Day day in the morning, so from 9 to 3. So. Get a chance to see folks and talk to a lot of folks today. That was fun. That's always fun. They always got some KRVN stories, too, you know. And somebody asked me the day, is it still 10-10? I said, no, that changed in the 80s. So, good stuff.
0: And we kind of talked about this on Monday, but that seems like the greatest thing. Even if you're not in our line of work, it's always great going to the Nebraska State Fair because you get to see people from all over the state, hear about their experiences. And for us, it's been great hearing what they think of listening to us on the radio.
1: Well, that's true. And usually, you know, it's like, oh, you're Scott Foster. You know, that kind of thing. But I had a great time talking to a guy today who works on power lines all over the state. So he's been everywhere in the state. Yeah. And we talked a little bit about that. And just, it's a great time. And, of course, that's what the State Fair is all about. Husker Harvest Day is coming up in a couple weeks. A lot like that, too. Yeah. So it's been good. I wish our technology would have worked a little bit better.
0: With those,
1: But that's something we tried. It worked once. One out of three, I'm you're an all pro baseball player.
0: Exactly. You know? What's your favorite part of the State Fair, Scott? What do you like most when you come out to these?
1: You know, I think it's the variety.
0: Yeah.
1: It's really all the different things that you don't normally see in a state like Nebraska. You get a chance to see all of this and to see what people do. I mean, how talented people are that they can do some of these things. You look at Dirk Christensen, you know, who spent much of his life as a talking head and now draws caricatures in short periods of time. It's amazing.
0: Yeah, no, it's awesome stuff. And again, we'd like to thank Calcium Products helping sponsor our morning midday mashup that we had earlier on today. It's been great. And again, we'll be doing some special stuff for the for Husker Harvest Days as well. We'll have more information coming on that a little bit later on. But before we wrap up here today, would like to remind you that even though we're wrapping up the show here live from the Nebraska State Fair, we are still here all 11 days. And there's so many things you could come out and check out here at our booth. Talking about our 2027 trips and tours, our next generation memberships, giving you two chances every day to win Monogram money thanks to C-Tech Genetics. So stop by once in the morning, once in the afternoon to come to see if your initials have been rolled. Also, Husker volleyball, football posters. You can write in the scores. Always love having that. So many things, and hope to see you here. Stop by our booth.
1: Thank you very much. I appreciate it. Again, it was a lot of fun, and thank you guys for listening in. And don't forget to listen at Nut 350 for Monogram money.
0: Yeah, see if we can give that away. Well, again, thanks so much for hanging out today. We've been live from the Nebraska State Fair right here on 880 KRVN. You're Scott Foster. I'm John Willis. Paul is in just over 10 minutes. He'll take you through your drive time and your afternoon. Have a great rest of your Wednesday. 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
3: September means it is crunch time in baseball. The Phillies picked up their sixth win in a row with a 7-1 victory over the Diamondbacks, pulling within three games of Atlanta for first place in the NL East and moving past the Chicago Cubs for the top wild card berth in the National League. The Padres had a chance to keep serve over the Diamondbacks, but a late rally by the Reds saw San Diego fall 4-3. The Angels are being sold to Los Angeles Rams boss Stan Kroenke for an estimated $4 billion. That deal should clear in first quarter of 2027 with baseball's approval. Lions placed running back Isaiah Pacheco on the injured reserve with a back injury. Vikings are reportedly signing linebacker Kyle Van Noy to the roster. And U.S. men's soccer star Filarin Balogun is reportedly pulling out of a $54 million deal that would see him transfer from Monaco to English side Everton.
22: As the parking lot at the Nebraska State Fair filled up opening weekend, backing up traffic, you may have wondered about the college students pacing around a strip mall parking lot, talking to themselves.
23: A couple times we were asked for playing Pokemon Go.
22: But these Wildcats were hunting for something else.
23: We are members of the Kansas State University livestock judging team.
22: And they weren't talking to themselves, they were talking livestock, specifically practicing their reasons, defending why they ranked a group of animals the way they did.
23: Cow character, structural quality, fleshing ease, body shape, things of those nature.
22: So you look at the animals, make your decisions, and then you have to remember all of it well enough to stand in front of a judge and explain yourself.
23: Pacing around, working up those reasons to give to our coaches and get feedback.
22: And if an empty parking lot helps you practice that speech, well, you take advantage of what you've got. K-State coach Peyton Dahmer says students are describing livestock from memory and defending their decision-making skills.
24: To defend their placing and how they ranked those animals.
22: So, no, they weren't playing Pokemon Go, just a bunch of college kids from K-State.
23: But far from playing Pokemon.
22: Walking in circles outside a Pizza Hut, practicing an age-old skill that helps train the next generation of animal agriculture leaders. And yes, they were doing it in Husker territory, so that purple got a few looks too. With kids on the go at the State Fair, I'm Steve White.
25: A big shout out to the hardworking youth working, exhibiting, and showcasing their talents at the Nebraska State Fair. Lexington Livestock Market in Lexington and Huss Livestock Market in Kearney support the next generation of ag leaders in the making. 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It's all thanks to Lexington Livestock Market in Lexington and Huss Livestock Market in Kearney.
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26: Reporting for KRVN News, I'm Christian Schwartz. An Albion man convicted in a stabbing case earlier this year will spend several years in prison. Boone County District Court records show 56-year-old Thomas Miller Sr. was sentenced on Tuesday to 30 to 40 years in prison for attempted first-degree murder, terroristic threats, and third-degree domestic assault. He was given credit for 175 days served. Court records say Miller had pled no contest to the charges last month. An arrest affidavit says the case began on the night of March 10th when a man contacted authorities to report that he had received a phone call from Miller who had threatened to kill him. Authorities later spoke with Miller's ex-wife, who reported Miller had physically assaulted her. Court records then say just before 7 a.m. on March 11th, the man who initially contacted authorities was taken to the hospital with stab wounds. The affidavit says the victim reported Miller had approached him from behind and threatened to kill him before attacking him. Hours later, Miller was located at an Albion home and taken into custody. A man is facing charges after being accused of planting a fake bomb at a Verizon store in North Platte. Lincoln County court records say Michael Harkreader of Santa Fe, Texas, is charged with terroristic threats and threatening use of explosives or placing a false bomb. According to an arrest affidavit, authorities responded to Verizon Wireless, located at South Dewey Street in North Platte, at around 2:42 p.m. on Monday, August 31st, regarding a bomb threat. The investigation revealed that a man placed a box on the table, said it was a bomb, then left the store. Police say during the course of the investigation, Harkreader was identified as the suspect and taken into custody later that day. He was arraigned on Tuesday, where his bond was set at 10% of $50,000. Reporting for KRVN News, I'm Christian Schwartz.
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4: The jury remains deadlocked. Tommy Sabrady, Fox News. At the Lindsey Clancy murder trial in Massachusetts, the jury just telling the judge for the second time since yesterday they cannot reach a unanimous decision over the killings of Clancy's three young children. The judge telling them again to keep trying, but using an instruction that means it's the last chance to reach a verdict. It's day five of deliberations.
5: They have to consider whether or not Lindsey Clancy is criminally responsible for strangling her three children. Did she know what she was doing was wrong, and could she control her actions? And then after they answer that question, if they do find her criminally responsible, they then have to decide what to charge her with: first-degree murder, second-degree murder, or manslaughter.
4: Fox's Brian Yenis at the courthouse in Plymouth. The jury already deliberating for about 27 hours in all, including about 10 hours since first telling the judge they were deadlocked yesterday morning. Meantime, an arraignment was held this morning for a woman accused of trying to film anonymous jurors outside the courthouse. She was released and ordered to stay away and could

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Quite a bit of sunny skies across the area. Maybe still a few clouds left around the Omaha area to around Fremont. Also some patchy clouds from about Alliance to the Kimball area, but otherwise pretty much wall-to-wall sunshine across the area. Taking a look at our temperatures, we do have mostly the low to mid-90s in Nebraska, and as warm as 97 right now in the Beatrice area. Otherwise, we have temperatures in the low to mid-90s as you go.

0: basically the low 90s into northeastern Colorado. Otherwise, the temperatures right now in the upper 90s to the low 100s from Phillipsburg and Hayes on into northeastern areas of Kansas and also into south central and southeastern areas of Kansas, up to 103 on the temperature at Salina. Figuring in that heat with the humidity, right now feels generally like the mid to upper 90s in much of central and eastern Nebraska, including up to 96 on that feels like reading at the Nebraska State Fair in Grand Island. Some low 100s from north central into northeastern Kansas. Central Nebraska forecast, a clear sky tonight. Lows right around 70, a south wind at around 10. Sunshine for tomorrow, highs in the low to mid 90s, east winds at 10 to 20. Clear skies tomorrow night, our lows back around 70. Friday through the weekend, highs continuing to be in the low to mid 90s. Cooling off just a little bit to the upper 80s to around 90 for Labor Day and Tuesday. A 20 to 30% chance of thunderstorms Friday night. Saturday night through Sunday, 50% on Sunday night. Slight chances in for Labor Day, 40% for Monday night. Ridge of high pressure building westward onto the plains. Mostly dry weather lasting through most of the day on Friday. Spotty thunderstorms in the late day and nighttime can't be completely ruled out, especially in western areas. Highs through Sunday remaining about 10 to 15 degrees warmer than normal and mostly in the 90s. At times, parts of southwest Nebraska and northern Kansas may reach into the low 100s. Feels like greenies could be as high as low to mid 100s through the weekend. As that ridge of high pressure flattens, thunderstorm chances that are mostly late day and nighttime returning for late Friday through early next week. Highest chances look to be Sunday night when a cold front drops to the south. Our highs for Monday, Labor Day and Tuesday dropping slightly to the upper 80s to the mid-90s. 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
2: 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I'm Lacey Shippey for the Rural Radio Network with a look at your closing markets for today. September corn down 2 3/4 at 518 3/4, a high of 526.5, a low of 514. December down 2.5 at 543.5, a high of 549 3/4, a low of 536. September soybeans down a nickel at 1301 3/4, a high of $13.75, a low of 1293 3/4. November down 7.5 at 1310 1/4, a high of 1324, a low of $13. September Chicago wheat down 9 1/4 at 754 3/4, a high of 775 3/4, a low of 751 1/4. December down 8.5 at 774, a high of 795, a low of 764 1/2. September KC wheat down 11 at 814 3/4, a high of 835 1/4, a low of 831 1/4. December down 11 at 834 1/4, a high of 858 1/4, a low of 825. September soybean meal down 280 at 339.20, a high of 341.60, a low of 335. September bean oil down 187 at 70.50, a high of 71.45, a low of 71.05. October live cattle down $1.90 today at 210.17, a high of 213.45, a low of 209.57. December down 135 at 212.02, a high of 214.77, a low of 211.42. September feeders down 137 at 318.97, a high of 323.85, a low of 317.52. October down 102 at 314.37, a high of 319, a low of 312.97. 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
3: Do you use biodiesel? Andy Richard, president of Sapp Brothers Petroleum, says they like biodiesel.
4: Because it's an affordable, renewable fuel. 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
3: And Richard says biodiesel works in any diesel engine.
4: Any diesel engine that's going up and down the road today can use this product safely and affordably.
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5: Why did Pete Ricketts spend millions to get himself appointed to the U.S. Senate? Ricketts knows D.C. is pay to play. Since going to D.C.

0: You see, Ricketts has increased his net worth almost 30%. He voted to lower his own taxes and made a killing dumping shares before a looming government shutdown. Meanwhile, he's opposed every serious attempt to ban congressional stock trading. Nebraskans can't afford lawmakers enriching themselves while our costs go through the roof. Tell Senator Ricketts to support the Ban Congressional Stock Trading Act now. This communication paid for by Nebraska Groundswell.
1: Steve White reporting from the Nebraska State Fair with a check of ag news. And Tuesday night brought a political debate, agriculture front and center. Alex Makavica has more.
2: Incumbent U.S. Senator Pete Ricketts and independent challenger Dan Osborne met for a debate at the Nebraska State Fair. Federal ethanol policy was one of the major topics, debating who stands to benefit from federal tax incentives. Osborne argued that Nebraska corn farmers should receive a larger share of benefits from the clean fuel tax credit, saying much of the incentive currently flows to ethanol producers rather than growers.
3: And when I go to Washington, D.C., I'm going to fight for an amendment so our corn growers can get 50% of that tax credit, and not the lion's share going to the CEOs.
2: Ricketts, however, defended the tax credit, saying Nebraska producers could see stronger corn prices as the program develops.
4: And I was talking to one of those producers who said he expected to see maybe 30, 40 cents a bushel more if this all worked out.
2: Both Ricketts and Osborne did agree, however, on a proposal allowing additional imported beef into the country, both candidates expressing their concerns about President Trump's temporary waiver that allows up to 300,000 metric tons of lean trimmings to use for ground beef, arguing it could hurt Nebraska cattle producers.
1: Thanks so much for that, Alex. And you can find a complete debate recap on our website, ruralradionetwork.com. And also here at the Nebraska State Fair, open class beef shows, the major beef breeds competing in the show ring today. And then things switching over to FFA this weekend. So a busy time here at the Nebraska State Fair. Make sure to follow us on social media, Facebook and Instagram for all your fair favorites. I'm Steve White.
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9: Good afternoon, and thanks for tuning in to the channel Final Bell. I'm Lacey Shippey for the Rural Radio Network. And joining me for today's Final Bell is Arlen Suderman with StoneX Financial. And Arlen, today's trade seemed like very much a mixed bag, depending on what time during the session you looked at it, but we ultimately came under some pressure here to close. Walk us through today's price action and the big drivers in the grains here today.
10: Yeah, I think it's ebb and flow of money flow, if you will. We still have the same fundamentals underneath of this market. Still concerns about the Black Sea. Still concerns about the Middle East war. Strong demand signals from the EPA on the biofuel program, which was reiterated again on Monday to start this week. We still have China buying. They were in buying soybeans again over the last 24 hours. All of those factors are still there. But you look at the price gains that we've seen already to this point. December corn has traded up 90 cents roughly from where it was 3 weeks ago. November soybeans up something like $1.30 or a little more than that over the last 3 weeks as well. Big gains in wheat. And when you get that kind of big gain without any type of correction, traders start to get nervous. That includes producers start to get nervous. And so you start to see some increased cash sale activity. You start to see speculators say it's time to take some profits and then buy the dip if they still are bullish or not. So that's what we saw. Overnight it happened, and the trade volume is thinner then. And so that kind of exaggerated the losses or amplified the losses. We were able to recover that and move back into the green this morning. But as we got late in the day again, that temptation maybe to head off the overnight selling, et cetera, came back in. And so we ended on a negative tone. That does kind of set the possibility of the tone for going into the overnight session and maybe some more nerves, which may lead to some more profit taking or more farmer selling. If in fact we don't have another bullish headline to support it, wouldn't be surprising at all to see some type of correction, particularly ahead of next week's USDA crop report, although it's a little bit early for that. What I'm saying is the money flow is starting to ebb and flow a little bit now and not just going full charging forward now that they've covered many of their short positions. Or do they have the convictions to go long or to build on that length? Maybe not ahead of the USDA report coming out the end of next week. So that could make the next week or so kind of volatile.
9: And that was kind of my next question, is whether we have lost a little momentum here and maybe factored in enough premium around the expected yield losses and the supply concerns overseas, or maybe would we consider this just a breather here for these markets?
10: Yeah, I think you said it well. We've lost a little bit of that momentum. And frankly, I was surprised at how quickly and how fast it went up. And that always makes me nervous when we do that. I have felt like even though the Pro Farmer Crop Tour gave us a much below expected yield that gave us a supply bump and really energized this market, I have felt long term that this is more of a demand driven market. Demand driven markets tend to rise more slowly and over a longer period of time. And so wouldn't be surprised at all if we see a significant correction and then see if the fundamental support continuing on a more slow upward basis overall. There's a lot of uncertainty yet. We talk about what's happening in the Black Sea. Yes, we're seeing supplies or ability to export from Russia and Ukraine significantly curtailed. Only one third or so of what was anticipated being exported, and that's continuing to drop. But many of the countries that buy normally from them have bigger supplies themselves because of their own crops right now. So there's not a panic situation to really support this market going forward. That may develop over the next few months, but it's not there now. And so there's a number of factors saying, okay, maybe the market's factored in what it knows now. It may have more upside potential later, but that leaves us vulnerable in the meantime.
9: And we also have the conflict over with Iran still, a little more acceleration there this week. We're seeing crude oil up today. Tell me a little bit about how that plays into our markets here as we go throughout this week.
10: Yeah, and that was a factor as well. Crude oil was down overnight. So were the grain and oil seeds. Crude oil firmed during the day session. So did grain and oil seeds, although grain and oil seeds weren't able to hold it in the same way that crude oil was. And a couple things there. Yes, things are factoring or ratcheting up with Iran once again, tension-wise. U.S. made some significant strikes, the biggest amount of strikes on Iran since July yesterday. Iran tried to retaliate. That is all ratcheting things up. At the same time, U.S. Energy Secretary Wright came out today in a TV interview with CNBC and said that 17 million gallons of crude oil passed through the Strait of Hormuz on Monday. Now, if you go pre-war, it was about 20 million gallons of crude oil and products per day that traveled. You say, okay, that's still short. But remember, Saudi Arabia ramped up its transport using the pipeline across its peninsula, and we've seen some demand destruction during this high price period of time over the last 6 months. So that would say suggest things are in balance. Now, we can't confirm what Secretary Wright said because most of that movement is at night with transponders turned off with assistance of the U.S. military. So if in fact he's right, then our energy supplies are in balance, but the market's still nervous about all of that and will likely continue to be so for some time.
9: And quickly, before we head into the break, as we roll into harvest and producers are deciding whether to sell that grain or to store it away, what kind of things would you tell them to keep in mind?
10: Nothing is guaranteed in this world. So if you see a price opportunity near term or a storage hedge or whatever that allows you to guarantee you'll be in business, you'll never go broke selling at a profit.
9: Thank you, Arlen. Coming up after the break, we'll continue our discussion. 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
9: Good afternoon and welcome back to the Channel Final Bell. I'm Lacey Shippey for the Rural Radio Network, talking with Arlen Suderman with StoneX Financial. And Arlen, we're going to head into cattle trade here today. Cattle still can't seem to find any footing here. So what is your perspective on this market as we look at it here this week?
10: Yeah, there's a lot of factors working on this cattle market right now. And you said live cattle market did close lower today, testing the lows really that the October contract, the lead contract that's active now, has put on the market late last month. It's critical that that holds. We'd seen some more pressure on the feeder cattle market, but the deferred contracts were able to come back with a little bit of strength. We're seeing some problems with those cattle coming out of Mexico. They're coming out much heavier than what anticipated or what the equipment for the inspections necessary. They have to inspect every animal coming across the border. The equipment wasn't large enough to handle these larger animals, some of them around 1,200 pounds. So they temporarily reclosed that border spot in Arizona, expect to reopen it next week on September the 8th. We look at, though, On the product side, we're seeing some seasonal weakness there, but weakness in the beef 90s makes us wonder if maybe Brazil already had some product in kind of in position to unload onto the into the U.S. market ahead of that tariff reduction announcement. We'll have to watch the import data when it comes out to see if that was the case. But that seems to be providing some weakness there. And with that weakness in product, be it some of its seasonal nature, but you put on top of the increased reduced tariffs for Brazilian beef and stuff, it's making it tough for the funds that want to reestablish any ownership in this cattle market. We have similar weakness in the pork product market, but yet that market's been accounting for much of that. We have seen some strength of late, kind of trying to rebuild some ownership in this market, and we did see that carry through with a little higher trade today, but also at the same time showing signs of having difficulty sustaining the momentum upward, even though we did finish with some modest gains on the day.
9: And we keep getting these announcements from the White House about looking into the processing side of things. We heard today that the president wants to look into the retail side as well. What kind of effects do you see these, if they come to any kind of fruition, having on our markets?
10: I think it introduces a lot of unknowns. I mean, the president has made it clear, and frankly, consumers, when the history of consumers is they notice inflation first in food prices and gasoline prices. In food, it's things like eggs and beef that they notice. And so as we approach the midterm elections, which are very critical to the president right now, he's working hard to do whatever he can to talk down gasoline prices, to talk down beef prices. And so there's a number of things. Even Secretary Rollins made a comment to reporters earlier today that there will be another announcement later this week affecting the beef market. So what is it all going to be? What is talk and what is reality of what he's going to be able to do? And that makes the funds reluctant to be involved in the market. It introduces a political unknown. And so they're reluctant to be in there to support the market and to provide that strength. And so that's another reason I think that we're struggling with the fund money in these markets, struggling to sustain any strength. And it kind of puts the producer at a disadvantage until we get more certainty.
9: And looking down the road, what do you think it's going to take in order to find a bottom in this market?
10: Well, I think ultimately we need to see that sustained strength in the cash market. And for that, it needs to be demand. Now, on the cattle side, sometimes that demand is merely packers trying to maintain market share in a low inventory environment. In the hog side, it probably means we need to see that consumer strength come back and strengthen a little bit more. And that wouldn't hurt on the beef side as well. But overall, it comes down to cash market helping to tell the, you know, send a message to the funds that, hey, there is fundamental support underneath this market.
9: And as we take a look at our cash trade so far this week, mostly steady there, but we're also seeing a lot of cattle bought on a deferred basis. Do you see that having a negative impact in the weeks to come?
10: Yeah, when we get weakness in the board, we've seen a lot of hedging activity on the board at some of the recent highs. And when we see the drop in the board, that does give an opportunity to grab some basis opportunities. And that means they're willing to let go at a weaker cash price opportunity. And so when you see the weaker cash, then that tends to give more momentum to selling on the board as well. We did firm up the cash last week late. Hopefully we can do so again this week.
9: Thank you, Arlen. That again is Arlen Suderman with StoneX Financial here on the Channel Final Bell, brought to you by Channel Seed and your local Channel Seed Pro. Do remember that trading of futures and options does involve a substantial risk of loss and may not be suitable for all investors. Consider these risks before investing. I'm Lacey Shippey for today's Channel Final Bell here on the Rural Radio Network.
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23: I'm Liz Klayman, and this is the Fox Business Report.
24: The major averages are higher in afternoon trading and on track to snap a three-session losing streak as AI strength is offsetting Iran tensions. Treasury yields are falling and oil prices are holding at a one-month high with West Texas Intermediate crude topping $91 a barrel. Technology is the best performing sector. The Mag 7 big cap tech stocks are mostly higher, led by Meta, Nvidia, and Alphabet. Chip stocks are rebounding after a recent sell-off. However, weakness in software stocks is capping today's tech gains. And Uber technology shares are up 2% as part of a massive reorganization after years of growth. The ride-sharing company revealed plans to slash 10% of its corporate staff in order to reinvest in the business. The cuts are expected to impact 3,300 employees. That's your Fox Business Report. I'm Hillary Barsky, invested in you.
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0: 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Taking a look at our temperatures across the area. Most of us in Nebraska right now in the low to mid 90s. Still down to 89, though, on the temperature in North Platte. Some upper 80s also towards Valentine and Ainsworth and portions of the Nebraska Panhandle. Currently in Nebraska, we are as warm as 97 in Hebron, 98 on the temperature in Beatrice. Also some low and mid-90s as you go into northwestern Kansas into northeastern Colorado. Otherwise, the upper 90s to the low 100s from Phillipsburg and Hayes on into northeastern areas of Kansas. Teaming up that temperature with the humidity, feels like it's in the mid to upper 90s in much of central and eastern Nebraska. Some low 100s, though, towards Lincoln and Beatrice for the feels like readings. Low to mid 90s as you go into northwest Kansas. Otherwise, low 100s from Smith Center into northeastern Kansas. In central Nebraska, a clear sky tonight. Lows right around 70 and a south wind at 10. Sunny tomorrow. Highs in the low to mid 90s and east wind tomorrow at 10 to 20. Clear skies tomorrow night. Our lows back around 70. Highs for Friday through the weekend in central Nebraska, remaining in the low to mid 90s, will be in the upper 80s to around 90 for Labor Day and Tuesday. The mid 80s expected next Wednesday. A 20 to 30% chance of thunderstorms for Friday night, Saturday night through Sunday, 50% on Sunday night, slight chance for Labor Day, 40% chance Monday night and Tuesday night, and slight chance for next Wednesday. Ridge of high pressure building eastward onto the plains, keeping us mostly dry through most of the day on Friday. Spotty thunderstorms in the late day and nighttime can't be ruled out, especially in western areas. Our highs through Sunday remaining about 10 to 15 degrees warmer than normal and mostly in the 90s. Parts of southwest Nebraska and northern Kansas reaching to around 100 on Friday. Feels like readings could be as high as low to mid 100s through the weekend. As that ridge of high pressure flattens, thunderstorm chances mostly in the late day and nighttime returning for late Friday through early next week. Highest chances Sunday night when a cold front drops to the south. Our highs for Labor Day through Tuesday dropping slightly to the upper 80s to the mid 90s by next Wednesday. Highs are in the mid-80s to the low 90s. In Nebraska, a slight chance of a thunderstorm for the west central and panhandle tonight. In the east tomorrow morning, lows tonight at 58 to 65 in the west central and panhandle. Right around 70 in the southwest and central tonight. Mid to upper 70s for overnight lows in the east. Sunny tomorrow and Friday. Highs tomorrow mostly in the low to mid-90s. Upper 90s tomorrow in the southwest and east. Friday, highs mainly in the low to mid-90s. The upper 90s to around 100 for the west central and southwest. Northwest and north central Kansas, a low tonight, 65 in the northwest, just 75 north central. Sunshine and hot tomorrow and Friday. Highs tomorrow in the mid to upper 90s. On Friday in northwest and north central Kansas, highs in the upper 90s to around 100. In northeastern Colorado, slight chance of a thunderstorm tonight. Lows around 60 tomorrow and Friday. Sunny and highs both days in the low to mid 90s. Sunny skies right now at KRVN and 93. Auction time next.
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4: This Friday, Fort Pierre Livestock going to have a special spring calf and bred cow and heifer, as well as fall pair and weigh-up sale. Get on the weigh-ups at 8 o'clock in the morning. Get on the pairs and bred cattle at 12 noon Central Time. In the pairs, Sharp with a dispersion of 10 head, a black and baldy summer and fall pairs from heifer to solid. Fritz with a package of black fall pairs that are threes and fours, plus more pairs. Get into the bred cattle. Paint Rock Angus will have 100 head of home-raised purebred Angus heifer. Heifers will weigh 10 to 10 and a half. There's 57 head of them that are AI'd sits in Vermilion Angus for this 4 days, calf March 10. 43 head of them are bred low birth weight Angus or Hereford, calving March 17. White, 25, home raised black and baldy cows from 3 to broken, bred Angus, calf March 25th. Willard, 20 head of black and red solid to broken mouth cows, bred Charlet, calf the 20th of February. Glines with 50 head of black and baldy broken mouth cows that are exposed Angus or Hereford will sell those cows in the weigh-ups. Again, this Friday, sell the weigh-ups at 8 in the morning, get on the pairs and the bred cattle at 12 noon Central Time this Friday, Fort Pierre Livestock.
5: I get $2,340 here down.
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Still some great concerts set to be on the schedule at the Nebraska State Fair. That includes Home Free on Friday evening. Then coming up on Saturday evening, it's Shine Down. 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

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Here's Aaron Tippin here on 880 KRVN. Coming up tonight, Husker volleyball team not going to play in the Cowboys Stadium or a hockey arena in Vegas. They're just going to be playing in South Dakota at South Dakota State. 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First serve then. 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

0: Here's Bill McDaniel, 880 KRVN. 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Another oldie but a goodie is back with the KRVN football forecast. 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
4: Reporting from the KRVN News Center, I'm Christian Schwartz. Lexington Regional Health Center celebrated their 50th anniversary on Tuesday, September 1st, with the public. CEO Jason Douglas reflects on what 50 years means for an organization like LRHC.
5: Well, it's an incredible accomplishment for both the organization and the community to have access to great rural health care. 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Two staff members really come to mind because they have reached their 50-year mark with the organization. Peggy Block and Sherry Garrett both have their anniversaries this year for 50 years. 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And when I think about 50 years, they've really given their life to this organization and their community to ensure that folks in the region have access to great care and a great experience when they come into the organization.
4: Since opening its doors in 1976, LRHC has grown from a small community hospital into a regional healthcare leader offering expanded specialty care, advanced technology, and comprehensive services to patients throughout the region. 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
6: It may be the jury's last chance. On Lisa Brady, Fox News, after telling the judge for the second time they're deadlocked at the Lindsey Clancy murder trial in Massachusetts, Plymouth Superior Court Judge William Sullivan delivering what's referred to as the dynamite instruction, a last push before a possible mistrial.
7: It urges a consensus, with Sullivan telling the jury no future group can do better than this one.
8: There is no reason to suppose that the case will ever be submitted to 12 persons more intelligent, more impartial, or more competent to decide it.
7: Nine women and three men are deciding between first or second degree murder, manslaughter, or finding Clancy not criminally responsible for killing her three children.
6: Fox's Gernot Scott, day five of deliberations. President Trump isn't ruling out more strikes on Iran, but also says the renewed attacks won't last for too long.
9: We've controlled and we are controlling the Hormuz Strait.
6: Iran still claims it controls the strait and responded to yesterday's airstrikes by launching missiles and drones at U.S. allies. U.S. energy firms are pledging to invest billions of dollars in Venezuela's oil fields as part of a deal with the Trump administration.
10: Several American oil companies were on hand for a signing ceremony in Caracas between interim Venezuelan President Delcy Rodriguez and U.S. Energy Secretary Chris Wright, establishing new partnerships.
11: These are critical in starting this ball rolling of peace, opportunity, and prosperity for everyone in Venezuela.
10: The commitments from U.S. firms follows a historic agreement between Rodriguez and the Trump administration to develop more than a dozen oil fields with reserves of 65 billion barrels.
6: Fox's Jared Halpern at the White House. Critics question the legality of the partnership, and industry analysts say it could take years to develop oil production. Wall Street snaps a losing streak. The Dow up 294 at the bell. 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
6: Police in California searching for a 14-year-old girl and her father following the murder of a baby.
15: The Monterey County Sheriff's Office says a newborn baby was found dead on the side of a road August 1st with signs of trauma. Now arrest warrants have been issued for the baby's 14-year-old mother. Yeah, the teenager's father, 38-year-old Sergio Galvez Perez, who investigators say is also the father of the baby. We're told a breakthrough in the case came when flock cameras identified the car related to the investigation, which was registered to Perez and his wife, who's also been arrested and charged with child endangerment. Jeff Manasso, Fox News.
6: The largest school district in the U.S. now has a temporary ban on the use of generative AI for students through eighth grade.
16: We must ask, what helps our children learn? How can we protect their developing minds? And how do we prepare them for a world in which new technologies will be increasingly built into it?
6: New York City mayors are on Mamdani rolling out the one-year AI moratorium and new limits on screen time for younger students. Students in Seattle heading back to class after a teacher strike is avoided.
17: The Seattle Education Association and Seattle Public Schools reaching a tentative agreement late Tuesday, preventing thousands of teachers from striking and a delay of the first day of school.
18: Well, I think it was just coming back to the table and reminding ourselves that we're bargaining for our students, we're bargaining for our members, our educators.
17: Davina Diaz, a lead bargainer with the teachers union, speaking with Seattle's Fox 13 News. Ben Schuldner, Seattle Public Schools superintendent.
19: Knowing that all sides really were trying to put kids first, I think it just made sure that we did whatever we could.
17: According to the union, both sides agreed on more than 50 issues, including higher wages, class size, and better support for special education.
6: Fox's Christian Goodwin, that three-year deal still needs to be ratified by the school board and the union. I'm Lisa Brady, Fox News.
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0: Good afternoon. Paul Perkins with your check of the 880 Weather Watch. A lot of our temperatures in Nebraska. A little bit 90s, still some upper 80s as you go into north central Nebraska and also the southern two-thirds in the Nebraska Panhandle. Currently, though, as high as 97 in Cambridge and also at Beatrice and Lincoln, 98 in Hebron over northern Kansas. Generally, the low to mid 90s in northwest Kansas on into northeastern Colorado, but otherwise temperatures in the upper 90s to the low 100s from Phillipsburg and Hayes into northeastern Kansas. Central Nebraska forecast, clear skies tonight, our lows around 70, south winds at 10, sunshine tomorrow, highs in the low to mid 90s, and east wind tomorrow at 10 to 20. Clear skies tomorrow night, our lows back around that warm level around 70. A little bit 90s expected for Friday through the weekend. Upper 80s to around 90 for Labor Day and Tuesday. Mid 80s for next Wednesday. 20 to 30% chance of thunderstorms Friday night, Saturday night through Sunday. Also a 50% chance for Sunday night. Slight chance on Labor Day. 40% chance for Monday night and Tuesday night. Slight chance for next Wednesday.

0: in the late day and nighttime still can't be completely ruled out, especially in western areas. Our highs through Sunday remaining about 10 to 15 degrees warmer than normal, mostly in the 90s. Parts of southwest Nebraska and northern Kansas reaching to around 100 on Friday. Feels like readings could be as high as low to mid 100s all the way through the weekend. As that ridge of high pressure flattens out, thunderstorm chances mostly in the late day and nighttime returning late Friday on into early next week. The highest chances on Sunday night when a cold front drops to the south. Labor Day through Tuesday, highs dropping into the upper 80s to the mid 90s, mid 80s to the low 90s by next Wednesday. Sunny right now at KRVN at 94. 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
3: Steve
4: Scott.
3: White with Livestock News. Open class shows taking place today. Barns filled up overnight and a busy day here on the fairgrounds. Some folks in the barns at the fair say they were hit with fees from the brand committee. In a post on Facebook, the Nebraska brand committee says it is aware of a mistake made in collecting surcharge fees at the fair. Those impacted will be refunded as the brand committee apologizes for the error. And the new look brand committee is taking shape as Governor Jim Pillen announces 7 new members, but the choices face pushback. The compromise deal approved by the legislature maintains the brand area, but remakes the board. It requires 5 cattle producers, a feeder, and the owner of a livestock market. State Senator Tanya Storr says she was disappointed by the makeup of the board and also that the governor did not keep any of the current members.
5: We talk a lot about running government as a business. You hear that a lot. And any of us that have been involved either on a board for a business or own our own business would be very unlikely to make a decision to completely replace any sitting board and expect a positive transition and favorable outcome for the continuation of that business.
3: Storr said the appointments are subject to legislative approval and may face scrutiny. She said it's possible the legislature may also amend the new brand law to clearly spell out how many members need to be cow-calf producers to increase representation from that sector. And as mentioned, open class beef shows happening at the Nebraska State Fair today. Follow us on social media. We'll be taking you behind the scenes with some insights and interviews on our Facebook and Instagram. 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
9: Why did Pete Ricketts spend millions to get himself appointed to the U.S. Senate? Ricketts knows D.C. is pay to play. Since going to D.C., Ricketts has increased his net worth almost 30%. He voted to lower his own taxes and made a killing dumping shares before a looming government shutdown. Meanwhile, he's opposed every serious attempt to ban congressional stock trading. Nebraskans can't afford lawmakers enriching themselves while our costs go through the roof. Tell Senator Ricketts to support the Ban Congressional Stock Trading Act now. This communication paid for.
10: Good afternoon. Corn down 3, beans down 9, wheat down 8. I got to expect some corrections in the grain markets here. Could correct another day or so, but ultimately my high comes in next week. Staying long on positions in here into next week, and we'll see.

0: what happens. On the cattle, they opened. I thought they were going to take off today. They opened and the high was on the opening or shortly thereafter and then failed the rest of the day. They're having a hard time turning in here. Don't know what to make of them. I'm thinking they should work up into the end of September. On the hogs, that one's working good. The long Feb hogs staying that way. Watch the December hogs that close over today's high of 75.10 would be super friendly. On the metals, they made sharp corrections here from up there to that 70-72 area. They need to hold above 63 on a closing basis for me to stay long. Long on the silver right now. Long term, I think it's going higher. If you have any questions, give me a call. Jack Pinsky, 402-363-1705. Have a great afternoon.
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3: Aloha. 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
2: 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I'm Roger McCohen. 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That may sound crazy, but that was essentially the issue in a recent Oregon case. The case is important because it illustrates a point that gets lost when we focus too narrowly on the profitability of a particular tract of land. I'll be back in a moment to discuss.
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2: Recently, the Oregon Court of Appeals considered whether a parcel of rangeland could continue to be treated as agricultural land when the county argued that farming or grazing the property was not realistically feasible. The county claimed the property was small, lacked irrigation, had poor soils, and would not generate a profit as a standalone farming operation. The court rejected that approach, acknowledging that profitability can be considered when determining whether land constitutes farm use. But profitability is only one factor. The court emphasized that the inquiry must also consider soil, water availability, surrounding land uses, farming practices, and other relevant circumstances. The fact that a parcel might not generate enough income to support an independent farming operation does not mean that agricultural use is impracticable. That distinction is important for farmers and landowners. Farming is often an integrated operation. A particular tract may contribute to the profitability of the overall farm, even if it would not be profitable standing alone. This has been the Agricultural Law and Tax Report. I'm Roger McCohen.
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4: Ag Secretary Brooke Rollins visiting the Nebraska State Fair with a message that the Trump administration wants to help rebuild the cattle herd, but the timing is complicated.
5: Milking a cow and walking the barns. Ag Secretary Brooke Rollins visited the Nebraska State Fair, not with dairy, but beef, front and center in the national debate. Rollins delivered a message she calls the State of the Union for Beef Producers, announcing new efforts to rebuild the smallest cattle herd in 75 years. Producers tell us they face critical decisions this fall. They can sell valuable heifers now or keep them back as future breeding stock. As President Trump announces a beef import plan, Rollins says she's heard the frustration.
4: But can you understand from a rancher who says, I've got to make heifer retention decisions, the timing on this, can you understand the frustration and the heartache I hear from someone?
6: I do understand it, and probably talked to, probably hundreds of ranchers over the last week since that decision was made. I think that this moment in time of understanding, A, the president is very focused on all Americans and making the American dream a reality again through affordability and grocery costs, but also understanding that if we don't rebuild the herd, if we don't change the trajectory of American agriculture in this country, we will lose our freedom. And so finding that balance is what the president is working to do.
5: As a Cherry County rancher, Senator Deb Fischer said she was frustrated by the import announcement. It has some producers wondering if Washington is working against the market signal they need. Senator Pete Ricketts asked Rollins to take that message back to D.C.
7: We certainly appreciate what he's trying to do with regard to bringing down grocery prices, but short-term solutions are not really the answer. In fact, make it more difficult for some of our cattle producers to make that decision to keep that heifer for the next year. This is the time of year when they're really making those plans, and this creates more disruptions in the marketplace. And again, these short-term solutions are not the way to build the herd for the long term.
5: Rollins says the import move is temporary. A 90-day tariff rate quota lift involving 300,000 metric tons of beef. Rollins says the move is intended to offset beef supplies affected by restrictions on cattle movement across the southern border because of New World screwworm. Senator Deb Fischer said it remains unclear where the beef will be sourced. But the new announcement in Grand Island was aimed at the long-term side of the problem, heifer retention.
6: Change to the LRP that allows some risk management. So if someone keeps their heifer today, and then in 2 years, if they had sold it today, they would have made more money. We're now managing for that risk versus an entirely new government program that has more government payments. That's what ultimately tends to disrupt the market. And we believe we're going to get there without that.
5: The new tool is called BRANT, Beef Retention and National Development, an endorsement under Livestock Risk Protection. It would ensure the economic value of keeping a heifer for breeding over 2 years. If slaughter value later outpaces the economic value of retaining her, the policy would cover the difference. Rickett said it's one of the ideas Nebraska suggested to USDA.
7: But I think giving ranchers the surety that they can have the option of insuring that heifer and make sure they're not going to be economically harmed if they hold on to her for a couple of years, I think that's going to be a big deal and a good incentive to help our ranchers rebuild the herd.
5: Rollins says USDA is also looking at consolidation in the meatpacking sector, trying to get more plants into local ownership. The immediate task is whether the administration can lower grocery prices without undermining the economic incentive to rebuild the American herd.
8: Thank you, Steve. While a heat dome dominates the nation's midsection, several storm systems surround it. Here's Rod Bain with more.
9: That significant heat dome that has plagued parts of the country over the past few weeks is not only currently parked over the nation's Mid-South region.
10: The ridge of high pressure has shifted ever so slightly back to the north. That has brought some heat back into the southern Corn Belt, but the heat remains resolute further south across the southern half of the plains into the Mid-South, with temperatures continuing to run at or above 100 degrees near the core of the heat dome.
9: USDA meteorologist Brad Rippey says beyond the so-called ring of fire, various forms of storms are expected from multiple directions outside the heat dome.
10: Certainly not underneath the ridge of high pressure, but all around it.
9: Precipitation includes monsoon-related moisture in the west and further north when mixed with cold fronts, scattered showers in parts of the east coast, and a small tropical system developing in the Gulf. I'm Rod Bain reporting for the U.S. Department of Agriculture in Washington, D.C.
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15: I'm Charles Payne, and this is the Fox Business Report.
16: The major averages rose, snapping a three-session losing streak as easing bond yields offset Iran tensions. Chip stocks rebounded from recent selling, with NVIDIA leading the charge. Its stock advanced 3% on AI enthusiasm. The Magnificent Seven big-cap tech stocks were mixed. Weakness in software stocks capping tech gains today. Most all of the 11 S&P 500 sectors were higher, with tech and healthcare the best performers. And Dell Technology stocks stock surged nearly 16%. Its business jumped in its recent quarter, especially for servers used in AI. Dell also raised its full-year revenue guidance. The Dow winners, Caterpillar, NVIDIA, and Visa. The Dow decliners, Microsoft, Honeywell Technologies, and 3M. The Dow up 295 points. The Nasdaq higher by 118. S&P 500 up 35. That's your Fox Business Report. I'm Hillary Barsky, invested in you.
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5: In the midst of thousands of people, you'll find an oasis at the Nebraska State Fair. I'm Steve White on the road at the fair, where we learn about the monarch butterflies kids can come and tag, as we learn more from Marsha Lee at the Central Platte NRD.
19: The Central Platte NRD, the Groundwater Guardians, and Central Community College teamed up to tag and release monarch butterflies.
5: That is so cool. You have this whole area here, this kind of outdoor area right next to Raising Nebraska, where you can do fun things like that.
19: It is, and we're actually near the gazebo in the Groundwater Guardians outdoor learning area, and there's lots of pollinator habitat, especially monarch habitat here, so it's a perfect event. We were able to catch over 10 butterflies today and let students tag them and release them.
5: I remember actually a couple of years ago you did a prescribed burn, and now you've established some kind of pollinator habitat here, is that right?
19: Yeah, so every year the Groundwater Guardians try and increase the number of things that people can see here. We have a native prairie area, we have a rain garden, we have a gazebo and an arbor tunnel that people can walk through, and we started it off with a prescribed fire just to get the habitat prepared for planting native plants and grasses.
5: More than cookies, cows, and quilts, learn about Nebraska's natural resources, including pollinator habitat. On the road, I'm Steve White. This has been On the Road at the Nebraska State Fair, with thanks to Pony Express Chevrolet and Buick in Gothenburg, Pony Express Ford in Minden, Platte Valley Auto in Lexington and Kearney, and Heartland Chevrolet in Lexington. So keep listening to 880 KRVN for twice daily updates on the events, activities, food, and all things Nebraska State Fair. I'm Steve White. We'll see you at the fair.
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21: The Nebraska Bankers Association has joined a consortium of over 30 state banking groups to form the Bank Chain Alliance, an industry-owned blockchain network. Nebraska Bankers Association President and CEO Richard Beyer explains what mileposts the alliance must hit leading up to the 2027 launch.
22: Two things. We are in the middle of finalizing our technology partner who will build this new blockchain infrastructure for us. That will be completed before the end of the calendar year, and then we will begin to raise additional dollars to help scale that technology to meet the needs of banks across the country. We currently have a kind of a mix of banks from California and Utah to Miami, and including banks in Nebraska who are actually running tests on a couple of the tech providers.
21: Organizers say they're in the process of laying the groundwork for the Bank Chain Alliance, a network that will allow banks to offer advanced tools like automated settlements, smart payments, and digital stable coins. Nebraska football returns to Memorial Stadium this Saturday, and as fans travel to Lincoln for the game, officials are asking drivers to be cautious and plan ahead. Thomas Schaefer with Lincoln Transportation and Utilities says fans should be able to find many parking spaces for the game.
0: Once in Lincoln, fans shall find ample parking options with 18 garages and lots throughout the entire downtown area. A newer option for visitors is the Passport Parking app. By selecting Zone 90, drivers can purchase a metered stall for the entire day for only $15. So whether you're headed to the game, visiting family, friends, or simply running those Saturday errands, our team is working to ensure that you have reliable and safe options to route through this weekend.
21: Officials say you should allow an additional 30 minutes to an hour for their trip and know which exit and route they plan to take before leaving. The first West Nile virus death in Nebraska this year has occurred in Lancaster County. The Lincoln-Lancaster County Health Department says that a person in their 60s has died from the illness. Seven cases of mosquito-borne illness have been reported in Lancaster County this summer, including four that have required hospitalization. It's also the first West Nile virus-related death in Lancaster County since 2023. DHHS says mosquito activity across Nebraska is considered very high, especially in eastern and central Nebraska. I'm Dave Schroeder for KRVN.
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8: 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I'm Paul Perkins in our KRVN studios, powered by Lashley Land and Recreational Brokers. And now temperatures in much of Nebraska in the low to mid-90s, including 92 at the Nebraska State Fair in Grand Island. We are seeing some temperatures make their way into the upper 90s in portions of southern Nebraska, including Cambridge to Holdridge, on over to Hebron and Beatrice at around 97 to 98. Some mid and upper 90s now very prevalent into northwestern Kansas. Low 90s in eastern Colorado. Otherwise, the low 100s from Phillipsburg and Hayes on into northeastern areas of Kansas. Feels like readings right now, generally in the mid to upper 90s in central Nebraska to southwest Nebraska, also to around northwest Kansas. Otherwise, low to mid 100s for feels like Rennies. Ran along and east of Highway 81 from about Columbus down to York and Hebron and Concordia and points to the east. Central Nebraska forecast, clear sky tonight. Our lows around 70, south winds at about 10. Sunshine tomorrow, a high in the low to mid 90s, and east winds for tomorrow at 10 to 15. Clear skies tomorrow night, once again lows back around 70. Highs for Friday through the weekend, staying in the low to mid 90s in central Nebraska. The upper 80s to around 90 for Labor Day and Tuesday. Mid 80s expected for next Wednesday. A 20 to 30% chance of thunderstorms Friday night and Saturday night through Sunday. 50% on Sunday night. Slight chance for Labor Day. 40% Monday night and Tuesday night. Slight chance for next Wednesday. Ridge of high pressure building onto the plains for mostly dry weather for through Friday. Few spotty thunderstorms still remain possible, but mainly in western areas. Highs through Sunday remaining 10 to 15 degrees warmer than normal, mostly in the 90s. Parts of southwest Nebraska and northern Kansas reaching to around 100 on Friday. Feels like rainings possibly as high as the low to mid 100s through the weekend. Adding to that heat, our lows only dropping into the 70s in southeast Nebraska and central and eastern Kansas. As this ridge of high pressure flattens, thunderstorm chances mostly in the late day and nighttime, returning for a late Friday through the middle of next week. Highest chances on Sunday night when a cold front drops to the south. Our highs for Labor Day through Tuesday in the upper 80s to the mid 90s. By next Wednesday, we're in the mid 80s to the low 90s. Right now at KRVN, a south wind at 12, sunny skies at 95, that feels like raining at 97. Closing cash grains up next.
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25: Good afternoon. I'm Carla Whittington, joining you here on the Rural Radio Network. It's time now for a look at the local cash grain bids for Wednesday, September 2nd. Starting with Ag Valley Co-op Edison, corn 510, beans 1250, spring wheat 802, hard red winter wheat is at 761. Eustis corn 505, beans 1245, wheat 751. North Platte corn 510, beans 1255, wheat 756. Cap ethanol in Minden, corn is at 508. Capa Grain in Elm Creek, corn is at 513, beans 1260. Country Partners Gothenburg corn 501, beans 1255, wheat 749. Farnham corn 501, beans 1245, wheat 754. Nebraska corn processing in Cambridge corn set 529 and CHS Loomis corn set 509, beans 1255. 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
4: McCook, Nebraska is not standing still. 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

Here's Reba McEntire, Walk On, here on 888-KRVN. 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

0: 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Also, if you're in the Grand Island area at the Nebraska State Fair, we are at 98.5 FM. A minute away, big time jackpot on the line for Monogram Money. 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
0: We are spinning for $264 and no spinnies here on Monogram Money. Just an even $264 is what we are planning for. Next three spins of the wheel could determine a nice jackpot for somebody listening this afternoon. Probably a lot more people listening, and radio's a lot louder right now. First spin, here we go on Monogram Money. And that first initial is going to land on an L, as in Larry or Lori. L, the first initial for $264 on Monogram Money. Second initial, and that is a W, as in Wayne or Wendy. LW has the first two initials for $264 on Monogram Money. L as in Lisa, W as in Walter. And that last initial on Monogram Money is going to land on an R, as in Ross or Reynolds. So we are looking for the initials LWR. LWR, L as in Larry, W as in Wendy, R as in Ross. If LWR are your three initials in that order, you just won $264. But you need to get me called and be the first on the line in the next 2 minutes at 844-880-0880. 844-880-0880. Once again, we need the initials L as in Lance, W as in Wendy, R as in Ross, LWR.
4: 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It all happens here at the Nebraska State Fair, August 28th through September 7th in Grand Island. 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
0: We found ourselves a winner, and it's a first-time winner, so that's always good when that happens. And on the line with me right now, it is Lucas Ward Robinson calling from Alma. Lucas, you just won $264 on Monogram Money. How does that sound for you?
9: That feels pretty good.
0: All right. And you said you have never won before, correct?
9: I have not.
0: All right. Well, $264, that's a pretty good first-time amount. Can you think of some fun things to enjoy with that money?
9: Yeah, I might have to go out to eat with that much money.
0: You betcha. Really have yourself a very, very good steak this time around. How does that sound,
9: that's
0: huh?
9: That's right.
0: All right. Are you keeping cool this afternoon?
9: Trying to.
0: All right. Keeping busy with anything, or...
9: Yeah, farming, irrigating, last few passes, I guess.
0: Okay, well, good luck on that, and hopefully we can get some rain to offset this heat. And Lucas, enjoy that money for Monogram Money, okay?
9: Thank you, sir.
0: All right, Lucas Ward Robinson calling from Alma, lucky winner of $264 on Monogram Money. Scott Foster resetting that jackpot to $8.80 tomorrow morning between 9:15 and 9:20.
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10: The Las Vegas Raiders have named Kirk Cousins their starting quarterback. Vanity Fair today published an excerpt of a new book about LSU head coach Lane Kiffin. The excerpt covered his time as Alabama's offensive coordinator, in which then-head coach Nick Saban told a staff member regarding Kiffin, quote, "Keep him away from the sorority girls. Make sure they've graduated college or are working a job," unquote. An associate of Kiffin's also said a local bar owner called him and said, quote, "Your boy Lane's back in here asking where the hotties are," unquote. The CFO of the Daktronic Scoreboard Company announced on an earnings call a short time ago that the NBA as well as the Securities and Exchange Commission are seeking information from them concerning their relationship with Kawhi Leonard, who they reportedly had an undisclosed sponsorship agreement with.
11: Hi, this is Gordon Deal. Thursday on This Morning, America's First News. It's one thing to have an oil access agreement between the U.S. and Venezuela. It's another to conquer the many hurdles. Also, for many, home ownership has been the centerpiece of the American dream for decades, but it might be time to revise things. And the skill that employers desperately need colleges to teach. Thursday on This Morning, America's First News.
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12: Immigration and Border Security generated some of the night's sharpest exchanges during the Nebraska State Fair's U.S. Senate debate last night between Senator Pete Ricketts and independent candidate Dan Osborne. Ricketts defended the increased border security funding and pointed to support from national law enforcement organizations.
13: I voted for the Working Families Tax Cut, which dedicated $170 billion to be able to help build a wall, hire more agents. In fact, the National Border Patrol Council, the union for all the brave women and men who defend our border, came to Nebraska for the first time to endorse me.
12: Osborne agreed the nation needs a secure border, but said Congress should also ensure accountability and oversight of immigration enforcement agencies.
14: Joe Biden and Kamala Harris, they failed on the border. They allowed immigrants to come to this country unchecked and unvetted. And Donald Trump has closed the border, and I believe without a border, we don't have a country.
12: In a special meeting this week, the University of Nebraska Board of Regents approved a new governance structure for Nebraska medicine. The Omaha Community Foundation will now be a shared governing member of Nebraska medicine alongside the university system. It's the latest step in a process for the university system to fully own and operate Nebraska medicine. Previously, the university system split ownership with Clarkson Regional Health Services. For KRVN Radio, I'm Dave Schroeder.
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15: They'll sleep on it at least one more night. On Lisa Brady, Fox News. The judge just sending the jury home at the Lindsey Clancy murder trial in Massachusetts after a fifth day of deliberations.
16: Thank you for your time, your commitment to this case. I'm going to ask you to come back tomorrow morning, 9 o'clock. Resume your deliberations.
15: This only about 2 hours after the jury told the judge, William Sullivan, for the second time since yesterday that they could not reach a unanimous decision. He told them to try again, using instructions that are considered a final push before possibly declaring a mistrial if they still can't reach a verdict. Clancy is using an insanity defense over the killing of her three young children. President Trump is signaling renewed airstrikes on Iran won't last for long, telling reporters the U.S. took out new equipment they tried to build along the Strait of Hormuz, Iran striking back against U.S. allies.
17: President Trump insists gas prices will also fall as soon as the conflict is over.
18: Which I don't think will be very much longer. I don't know how much more they can take.
17: But the president warns he is not allowing the midterm elections in November to drive his decision-making on ending the war.
15: Fox's Jared Halpern at the White House. The president's former daughter-in-law, Vanessa Trump, in court with her boyfriend, Tiger Woods, as he pleaded no contest to two charges, including reckless driving, in a DUI case stemming from a rollover crash near his Florida home in March.
19: Now, at the time of the crash, Woods failed multiple field sobriety tests and had two hydrocodone pills in his pocket.
15: Fox's Dana Marie McNichol at the courthouse in Stewart. Prosecutors deny any special treatment.
19: The state attorney said Woods' case was difficult to prosecute because they had to prove he was impaired while driving. He said a doctor's report revealed Woods built up a tolerance to the pain medication.
15: Woods was fined $1,500 and his driver's license suspended for five license if you're at least 18. 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
15: A proposed constitutional amendment to cap the number of U.S. Supreme Court justices at 9 has just failed to advance in the U.S. House, proposed by Republican Congressman Dusty Johnson, who says politics are behind Democrat calls to alter the court.
23: Republicans want to document Democratic views about expanding the court. Democratic leaders characterize this as a gotcha vote. They say Republicans are trying to score political points.
15: Fox's Chad Pergram on Capitol Hill. The proposal needed two-thirds majority to pass. Only one Democrat voted in favor, North Carolina's Don Davis. The House Minority Leader says a previous vote by two Democrats siding with Republicans blindsided the party and requires a serious response.
24: This week, Washington Congresswoman Marie Glusenkamp-Perez and Maine Congressman Jared Golden voted with Republicans for a procedural rule allowing several messaging bills to come to the floor for a vote. The bills included a condemnation of socialism and one meant to protect Maine's lobster industry. Both Democrats signaled protection of that industry is what they were supporting. Afterward, Minority Leader Hakeem Jeffries said their vote was a significant breach of trust, that they've asked the Committee on Caucus Rules to consider their actions. The minority party typically votes against the majority party's rule votes, and crossing the aisle to help the other side is rare. Jessica Rosenthal, Fox News.
15: U.S. Energy Secretary Chris Wright traveling to Venezuela, where multiple oil companies, including Chevron, signed investment deals today.
1: The catalyst for transforming Venezuela is energy. The catalyst for improving the life conditions of Americans, our hemisphere, and everyone in the world is to massively expand energy production around the world.
15: Energy firms pledging to invest billions in Venezuela's oil fields as part of a deal with the Trump administration. Just getting word, Hurricane Lowell is now a Category 5 storm in the Pacific. It's centered about 445 miles south of Hilo, Hawaii. I'm Lisa Brady. This is Fox News.
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0: 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Taking a look at your 880 weather watch, starting to see a few more temperatures make their way into the mid-upper 90s, especially from about Lexington to the Tri-Cities and Aurora area, up to 94 at the Nebraska State Fair right now in Grand Island, 94 in the Ord area, 95 in Kearney and in Hastings, but 97 for the temperature in Holdridge, and 99 currently in Cambridge and in Hebron, also Beatrice, mid and upper 90s over northwest Kansas. Low 90s into northeastern Colorado. Otherwise, those temperatures upper 90s to the low 100s, but mostly the low 100s in north central and northeastern areas of Kansas. Central Nebraska forecast, a clear sky tonight. Lows around 70, south winds at about 10. Sunshine tomorrow. Highs once again in the low to mid 90s. East winds at 10 to 20. Clear skies tomorrow night. Our lows back around 70. Friday through the weekend, highs staying in the low to mid 90s. The upper 80s to around 90 for Labor Day and Tuesday, mid 80s by next Wednesday. Rain chances reappearing by Friday night, a 20 to 30% chance of thunderstorms for Friday night and Saturday night through Sunday. Best chance, 50% on Sunday night, slight chance on Labor Day. Our second best chance, Monday night and Tuesday night at 40%, slight chance in central Nebraska for next Wednesday. It stays mostly dry as a ridge of high pressure builds westward on the plains all the way through Friday. Few spotty thunderstorms are possible, especially in western areas. Highs through Sunday remaining about 10 to 15 degrees warmer than normal, mostly in the 90s, but parts of southwest Nebraska and northern Kansas seeing those highs around 100 on Friday. Feels like readings could be as high as the low to mid 100s through the weekend. Overnight lows only dropping into the 70s, adding to that heat in southeastern Nebraska and central and eastern Kansas. The ridge of high pressure flattening and thunderstorm chances that are mostly in the late day and nighttime return for late Friday through the middle of next week. Highest chances on Sunday night when a cold front drops to the south. We'll see our highs drop into the upper 80s to the mid 90s for Labor Day and Tuesday, the mid 80s to the low 90s by next Wednesday. In Nebraska, there is a slight chance of a thunderstorm west central in the panhandle tonight and in the east tomorrow morning. Lows tonight generally in the 60s to the 70s. In northwest and north central Kansas, lows tonight 65 to 75. Livestock market update next on KRVN. 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
3: 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Ricketts knows D.C. is pay to play. 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He voted to lower his own taxes and made a killing dumping shares before a looming government shutdown. Meanwhile, he's opposed every serious attempt to ban congressional stock trading. Nebraskans can't afford lawmakers enriching themselves while our costs go through the roof. Tell Senator Ricketts to support the Ban Congressional Stock Trading Act now. 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
4: To protect the nation's cattle and livestock from New World screwworm, resumption of Mexican live cattle impacts imports through Arizona port entries include multiple layers of animal health protocols. Rod Bain with more.
5: Douglas, Arizona, at the livestock port of entry.
6: To recognize the reopening of our nation's border to Mexican live cattle imports after an over 1-year closure due to New World screwworm concerns. Agriculture Undersecretary for Marketing and Regulatory Programs Dudley Hoskins led the USDA delegation at the event. And to heighten protections against NWS entering our nation and threatening livestock, supplies, and domestic pets, USDA Acting Chief Veterinary Officer Alan Huddleston explained.
7: The protocol has 3 different phases or steps, stages that we go through.
6: Stage 1 occurs within Mexican export gathering centers or farms of origin for cattle to be imported.
7: Within 30 days, there is an accredited veterinarian authorized to do an inspection of the animals to ensure that they are not showing any signs of any kind of disease, specifically New World screwworm infestation.
6: 7 to 14 days prior to movement,
7: the animals receive a tick treatment, and 3 to 5 days before movement, they receive treatment with a product that treats and prevents New World screwworm. At that point, they have an international health certificate that is signed so that they can move.
6: Stage 2 occurs in pre-export facilities in Mexico, in the case of the port of Douglas, Arizona, just across the border.
7: An official veterinarian from the Mexican Department of Agriculture does a second inspection of the animals to make sure that at 24 hours before, they're showing no signs of New World screwworm. And then they also share some information, especially with animal identification.
6: Stage 3 involves cattle moved pre-import to USDA Animal and Plant Health Inspection Service facilities in Mexico. During the transport,
7: detector dog teams are scenting the animals to see if there is any suspicion of wounds and or larvae for New World screwworm. If they were to detect one, they give their handlers a signal so that we can immediately stop operations and evaluate the animal.
6: A third and final physical review is conducted by an APHIS animal health technician to assure no cattle have New World screwworm. Following ID confirmation and information gathering for traceability, to be imported cattle
7: swim through a vat of a treatment for New World screwworm and or any other kind of critter that might be hanging

0: out on their hide.
1: Once dried, imported cattle moving through the port of Douglas enter the U.S.
0: where they will be in lots where they are gathered up by buyers and move to their next point of embarkation inside the United States.
1: I'm Rod Bain reporting for the U.S. Department of Agriculture in Washington, D.C.
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11: 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Chemigation inspections must be completed by September 15th. 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

0: Silver Fox and Charlie Rich and Behind Closed Doors here on 880 KRVM. We did have some technical difficulties in getting you our livestock market update. We do have that now. 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
1: 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Cash cattle country. Some light cash cattle trade is developing in the north. Nebraska seeing sales at 345 to 350 and is seeing some of that in Iowa as well. According to USDA's afternoon report, so far just shy of 13,000 head have traded hands in Nebraska so far here this week. There are some live sales at 216 to 218, and dressed business has had a range of 342 up to 348, but most of that at 345. Over in Iowa, so far 9,000 head have traded hands so far this week. Live business at 218. There's dressed business at 343 up to 348, but again, most of it has been at 345 so far here today. On the box beef cutouts for today, choice ended the day 97 cents lower at 378.78. Selects down 687 at 353.58. 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Total load count today was 95. Moving over to the hog trade for today, Iowa, Minnesota came in at 89.33. That's down 37 on the day. Western Corn Belt 33 lower, 89.34. The national number was down 211 at 89.52. Pork cutouts, loins were up 49. That was the only primal higher. Bellies were 757 lower. Hams down 302. Ribs were down 280. Overall carcass value 228 lower at 95.62. Total load count today 227. At the terminals, barrels and gilts steady 66. Sows steady 53 to 59. 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
0: I'm Paul Perkins with your check of bag weather. A ridge of high pressure building westward onto the plains keeps it mostly dry through most of Friday. Spotty thunderstorms in the late day and nighttime can't be ruled out, especially for western areas on the outer edges of this ridge of high pressure. Our highs through Saturday remaining about 10 to 15 degrees warmer than normal, mostly in the 90s. At times, parts of southwest Nebraska and northern Kansas may reach into the low 100s. Feels like readings all the way through Saturday could be as high as the low to mid 100s. As this ridge of high pressure flattens, thunderstorm chances that are mostly late in the day and nighttime returning for late Friday through early next week. The highest chances are Sunday night when a cold front drops to the south. Highs dropping slightly for Sunday through Tuesday into the upper 80s to the mid 90s. The long-term forecast keeping Nebraska and Kansas temperatures warmer than normal Labor Day through September 15th, especially the early to middle portion of next week. Rainfall for Nebraska and Kansas Labor Day through September 15th mostly leans above normal. Higher rain chances are predicted for central and western Nebraska and far western Kansas the early to middle part of next week. Key weather factors driving the markets include a hot and dry southern U.S. while active weather continues in the north, concerns for too much rain in the Canadian prairies, and watching crop weather in South America. A ridge of high pressure over the Tennessee Valley maintains hot, mostly dry conditions from the central and southern plains into the southeast while steering moisture towards the western and northern U.S. 5-day rainfall could reach 1 to 3 inches from the northern Corn Belt into the northeast. Rain also continues across the southern edge of this high-pressure ridge, especially in Florida and portions of the Gulf Coast. The remnants of a tropical storm dissipate tonight or tomorrow over eastern Texas. This weekend through early next week, a front pushes down into the northern U.S., bringing the potential for heavy rain and severe weather. The northern U.S. may see additional heavy rain and severe weather later on next week. Temperatures in the northern U.S. remain a bit warm, while southern areas stay quite hot for the first half of the month. This returns many areas of the central and southern plains back into drought, especially the south, leading to poor conditions for immature crops or any early winter wheat planting. For the Canadian prairies, areas of heavy rain are delaying harvest, also causing quality issues for mature grain in the field. That chance for more areas of heavy rain continues through next week in the Canadian prairies. In central and southern Brazil, areas of rain are arriving a month before the main wet season, benefiting soybean planting and reproductive wheat across the south. Argentina, for the most part, has been rather dry the last few months, with rain needed for winter wheat. Looking ahead, rain is also needed in Argentina for corn and soybean planting, but that's still several weeks out. With your check of ag weather, I'm Paul Perkins.
7: 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Loup Valleys, McCook, South Central, and Southern, code green, no control the rest of the day. 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
8: This is Senior Branch Office Administrator Sarah De La Torre bringing you the Daily Financial Market Report on behalf of Garth Minns and Keenan Krimke, Financial Advisors with Edward Jones. Stocks rebounded today after a difficult start to September, with small caps outperforming as the sharp rise in oil prices and treasury yields showed signs of losing momentum. Despite the first advance in 4 days, investor sentiment remains somewhat cautious amid elevated geopolitical tensions following a new wave of U.S. strikes on Iran, which recently helped push oil prices to their highest level since July. Diesel prices remain a key area of focus, hovering near their April highs and potentially adding to near-term inflation pressures. On the economic front, the August ADP private payrolls report showed job growth of 38,000, slightly below expectations, with education and health services accounting for much of the increase. U.S. equities closed higher today. The Dow Jones Industrial Average closed up 293 points or 0.55% at 53,060. The Nasdaq Composite Index closed up 118 points or 0.45% at 26,218. The S&P 500 closed up 35 points or 0.46% at 7,667. And in the bond market, 10-year Treasury yields are trading lower at 4.76%. In commodity markets, the spot price of gold was up $38 to $4,434.40, and the price of crude oil was up 68 cents to $90.90. In stocks of local interest, Beck and Dickinson, $187.52, up 40 cents. Berkshire B, $505.24, up $2.91. Deere & Company, $698.37, up $22.29. Union Pacific, $289.73, down 89 cents. Johnson & Johnson, $275.21, up $4.02. PepsiCo, $140.52, up 73 cents. Walmart, $106.09, up 17 cents. Procter & Gamble, $147.64, up 43 cents. Tyson Foods, $55.81, up 75 cents. Wells Fargo, $89.27, up 2.23. Verizon, $50.22, down 8 cents. Buckle, $43.26. Up 79 cents. Kinder Morgan, $31.97. Down 13 cents. This has been today's Financial Market Report, brought to you on behalf of Edward Jones, member SIPC, and Garth Mins and Keenan Kremke, serving individual investors with personalized attention and long-term financial advice at 1308 North Adams Street in Lexington. If you would like additional information, please contact our branch office at 308-324-9043. 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
10: Fox News, I'm Tom Rigotti. The jury in the trial of Lindsay Clancy, charged with murdering her three young children, is having trouble reaching a verdict. Fox's Brian Yenis is in Plymouth, Massachusetts.
11: Judge William Sullivan read the Tui Rodriguez charge. It is a final jury instruction urging the jury to reconsider their positions. This marks the last time the judge can force this jury to deliberate before a possible mistrial.
10: The defense claims Clancy is not criminally responsible because she suffered from postpartum psychosis. After days of economic pressure, the U.S. and Iran are back to trading strikes. Fox's Trey Yingst reports from Tel Aviv.
12: According to U.S. Central Command, that air defense sites, radar systems, maritime capabilities, and communication locations were targeted in these U.S. strikes against the southern part of the country.
10: America's listening to Fox News.
13: 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And today we're with former member Jake Pullen of Aurora. 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
13: Learn more about Young Cattlemen Connections at NebraskaCattlemen.org.
7: Attention irrigators, we now have another update on irrigation control. 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Again, perennial southwest to Twin Valleys, still scheduled to go code red at 545. Now scheduled to go code red at 645 are Custer, Howard Greeley, and Norris. 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Again, Dawson, Loup Valleys, McCook, South Central, and Southern. Code green. No control the rest of the day. 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
7: 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A lot of our temperatures in Nebraska right now in the low to mid-90s. We do have some upper 90s to the low 100s, basically along the Nebraska-Kansas border into northern areas of Kansas, and that includes from Cambridge to Hebron to Beatrice into northern Kansas. The low 100s mainly from about Phillipsburg and Hayes into the northeast. And when you figure in that heat with the humidity, a lot of us with feels-like readings in the upper 90s to the low 100s in central and eastern areas of Nebraska and also over northern Kansas. Central Nebraska forecast, clear sky tonight. Lows right around 70, south winds at 10. Sunshine tomorrow, highs in the low to mid-90s. East winds at 10 to 20. Tomorrow night, clear skies, and once again, those lows down around 70. Highs for Friday through the weekend, staying in the low to mid-90s. We'll be in the upper 80s to around 90 for Labor Day and Tuesday. Mid-80s expected for next Wednesday. 20 to 30% chance of thunderstorms for Friday night and Saturday night through Sunday. 50% on Sunday night. Slight chance for Labor Day. 40% chance Monday night and Tuesday night. Slight chance for next Wednesday. In Nebraska, there's a slight chance of a thunderstorm in the west central and panhandle tonight and in the east tomorrow morning. Lows tonight, 58 to 65 for the west central and panhandle. Right around 70 in the southwest and central. Mid to upper 70s in the east. Sunny tomorrow and Friday. Highs tomorrow mostly in the little mid 90s. The upper 90s for the southwest and east. Friday, highs mainly in the little mid 90s. The upper 90s still around 100 in the west central and southwest. In northwest and north central Kansas, lows tonight from 65 in the northwest to 75 north central. Sunshine and hot both tomorrow and Friday. Highs tomorrow in the mid to upper 90s. Friday, the highs in the upper 90s to the low 100s. In northeast Colorado, there is a slight chance of a thunderstorm for tonight. Lows right around 60, both tomorrow and Friday. Sunshine and highs in the low to mid-90s. Here at KRVN, a sunny sky. Our temperature at 96. Auction time up next. 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
18: Well, we've reached the middle of the week. It is Wednesday, September 1st, and here's what's happening today at your Nebraska State Fair. Great day to visit if you want to see marching bands. We've got a bunch of them. Let me tell you who's going to be here. Ord, EMF, McCool Junction, Neely Oakdale, Ravenna, St. Paul, York, Holdridge, Fort Calhoun, Centennial, Alma, Chambers, Southwest, Palmer, Plainview, Fort Calhoun again. Whew, a lot of great stuff. And then happening in the barns, open class livestock shows. We've got the beef show. All the major beef breeds are represented. And if you're a fan of the Scottish Highlands, they're going to be here. Make sure to get your pictures with those that they get a little interest there in the barns, I should say. Don't forget all the strolling acts and the fun things you can see, like chainsaw carving, Jurassic bark, even strolling pianos, and a tribute to the troops. 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You can get that. It'll have a bunch of different coupons you can use for deals at the State Fair. And I forgot to mention a couple of other things. The racing pigs. 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
20: 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And 150 head of preg checked open heifers weighing 8 1/4 to 9 1/4 as well. Here's the Coyote Lake Ranch, ML and Charlie. 205 Angus spayed heifers weighing 8 to 9 1/4. And 33 preg checked open heifers weighing 9 to 9 1/4. Agrivest Inc. G. Cucarola, 220 head of Angus and Black White Face steers weighing 9 1/4 to 1,000 pounds. Newtamill Land and Cattle, Joe Newton, 200 head of Angus steers weighing 850 to 950. The Watson Ranches, 100 Angus and Semi-Angus steers and 80 head of Angus and Semi-Angus heifer calves, all weighing 400 to 500 pounds. Here's Rush Creek Land and Livestock, The Club and the South Side, 120 head of Angus and Black White Face heifers weighing 700 to 8 1/4. Here's Loot and Ohm with 98 head of Angus preg checked open heifers weighing 850 to 950. Cole Schaefer, 90 head of preg checked open heifers weighing 975 to 1100 pounds. Lyle Cattle Company, 86 Angus open heifers weighing 9 to 9 1/4. The Kelly Ranch, Mike, Dan, and Tom, 78 Angus and a few black white face steers weighing 850 to 950. All this and many more valued consignments this Thursday, September 3rd at Ogle Isle Livestock Special Stocker Feeder Sale starting at 10 a.m. selling 2,000 head.
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22: This Friday, Fort Pier Livestock going to have a special spring calf and bred cow and heifer as well as fall pair and weigh-up sale. Get on the weigh-ups at 8 o'clock in the morning. Get on the pairs and bred cattle at 12 noon Central Time. In the pairs, Sharp with a dispersion of 10 head of black and baldy summer and fall pairs from heifer to solid. Fritz with a package of black fall pairs that are threes and fours plus more pairs. Get into the bred cattle. Paint Rock Angus will have 100 head of home-raised purebred Angus heifer. Heifers will weigh 10 to 10 and a half. There's 57 head of them that are AI'd sits and vermilion Angus for this 4 days, calf March 10. 43 head of them are bred low birth weight Angus or Hereford, calf March 17. White 25, home raised black and baldy cows from 3 to broken, bred Angus, calf March 25th. Willard 20 head of black and red solid to broken mouth cows, bred Charlet, calf the 20th of February. Glines with 50 head of black and baldy broken mouth cows that are exposed Angus or Hereford will sell those cows in the weigh-ups. Again, this Friday, sell the weigh-ups at 8 in the morning, get on the pairs and the bred cattle at 12 noon Central Time this Friday, Fort Pier Livestock.
21: I get $2,340.
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18: Well, we've reached the middle of the week. It is Wednesday, September 1st, and here's what's happening today at your Nebraska State Fair. Great day to visit if you want to see marching bands. We've got a bunch of them. Let me tell you who's going to be here. Ord, EMF, McCool Junction, Neely Oakdale, Ravenna, St. Paul, York, Holdridge, Fort Calhoun, Centennial, Alma, Chambers, Southwest, Palmer, Plainview, Fort Calhoun again. Whew, a lot of great stuff. And then happening in the barns, open class livestock shows. We've got the beef show. All the major beef breeds are represented. And if you're a fan of the Scottish Highlands, they're going to be here. Make sure to get your pictures with those that they get a little interest there in the barns, I should say. Don't forget all the strolling acts and the fun things you can see, like chainsaw carving, Jurassic bark, even strolling pianos, and a tribute to the troops. Fun things happening all across the grounds on this Wednesday at the Nebraska State Fair. Fair food, it's happening there again too. They've even got a discount booklet. You can get that. It'll have a bunch of different coupons you can use for deals at the State Fair. And I forgot to mention a couple of other things. The racing pigs. And don't forget about the petting zoo, always favorites at the Nebraska State Fair. So check it all out, statefair.org.
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X's and O's and Trisha Yearwood here on 880 KRVM. We've got more of those chances to get you registered to win our Diamond Anniversary Drive prizes of a Chevy Silverado, Yamaha Kodiaq 450. That includes at Destination Downtown Kearney tomorrow evening, 6 until 8. Also, the Jeep Junction 610 Cruisers Car Show, Pioneer Village in Minden, Saturday afternoon, 1 until 3. Saturday evening, we're at the Pleasanton Rodeo, 5:30 to 7:30.

0: Just Like Texas in 1880. There's Foster and Lloyd, 880 KRVN. Vigorous exercise has some major benefits because you get a bonus for your hard work. That's because you keep burning extra calories long after working out with vigorous exercise. A study found that men who biked intensely on a stationary bike for 45 minutes burned an extra 190 calories over the 14 hours following that workout. That's in addition to the calories that you burn during exercise. So do that vigorous exercise. Major benefits.
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4: Nebraska State Fair celebrates a milestone with 5 million visitors to the new fairgrounds in Grand Island. The Patterson family of Hastings, mom and dad and 6 kids, enjoyed a day at the fair. Marketing director Courtney Glock says a family was surprised with some special treats as the fair reaches its mark.
5: You know, I say that we get excited about everyone that comes through the gate, but we were super excited to welcome our 5 millionth visitor here in Grand Island since 2010 at the Nebraska State Fair. So over the last 17 years, more than 5 million folks have officially gone through the gates.
4: The community of Grand Island also donated museum and water park passes to the family, plus new state fair swag. The fair is in its 17th year on the fairgrounds at Fawner Park. Nebraska residents have a brand new, faster way to navigate state services starting this week. Governor Jim Pillen has officially announced the launch of the Nebraska Navigator. That's an artificial intelligence chatbot now live on Nebraska.gov. The statewide rollout follows a highly successful pilot.

0: program with the Department of Motor Vehicles, which officials say helped reduce customer call volumes by 20%. In addition, the chatbot is available 24/7 and able to assist users in a variety of languages. Reporting for KRVN, I'm Dave Schroeder.
1: 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Again, perennial, southwest to Twin Valleys, code red at 545. 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These public power districts code green the rest of the day. Dawson, Loup Valleys, McCook, South Central, and Southern. Again, Dawson, Loup Valleys, McCook, South Central, and Southern, code green the rest of the day. 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Stay tuned to KRVN for possible early release of control announcements.
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3: Start again in the morning. I'm Lee Silicera, Fox News. After the fifth day deliberation in the Massachusetts trial of Lindsey Clancy ended without a verdict,
4: Superior Court Judge William Sullivan told the deliberating members on the jury he knew it was a long day, but let them know he's still confident they can decide this matter.
5: What I'm going to do is, first off, thank you for your time, your commitment. In this case,
4: the jury for the second time told the judge they could not come to a unanimous verdict, prompting the so-called dynamite instruction to push consensus. Defense attorney Kevin Reddington said why he thinks that could work.
6: It tells you common sense that, you know, if you're in the majority, listen to the minority and vice versa. And I think they listen to that.
4: Day six of deliberations begins Thursday morning.
3: Fox's Colonel Scott, as Iran continues to pound its neighbors, President Trump says U.S. strikes on Iran won't continue for long.
7: The regime is getting weaker and weaker by the day, and at some point they're not going to be able to shoot so easily because I think the people aren't going to take it.
3: And the president predicts gas prices will fall as soon as the conflict is over, but also said he won't allow the midterms to drive his decision on ending it. In the House,
8: the joint resolution is not agreed to.
3: Lawmakers failing to advance a constitutional amendment that would cap the Supreme Court at 9 justices. The tally was 221 to 206. All Republicans voted in favor. Nearly all Democrats voted against. The NBA has suspended L.A. Clippers owner Steve Ballmer for 1 year. The team will forfeit 5 first-round draft picks from 2029 to 2033, and President of Basketball Operations Lawrence Frank has been banned for 6 months for violating the league's salary cap rules. 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
3: A years-long legal battle over former Army soldier Bo Bergdahl's desertion conviction has taken another turn.
13: The ruling reverses a 2023 decision that wiped away Bergdahl's conviction over concerns involving the military judge who handled his case. The appeals court says a federal judge didn't have the authority to overturn a court-martial judgment. Bergdahl pleaded guilty in 2017 to desertion and misbehavior before the enemy after walking away from his post in Afghanistan in 2009. He was captured and held for nearly 5 years before being released in a controversial prisoner swap. The latest ruling restores Bergdahl's conviction and sentence, including his dishonorable discharge. He received no prison time. Matt Murphy, Fox News.
3: Legendary golfer Tiger Woods strikes a plea deal.
14: The judge throwing the book at Tiger Woods. The golfer can't drive for 5 years. Part of the sentence imposed in Martin County, Florida, as well as fines and court fees. Attorneys for Woods and the prosecution reaching agreement on a plea deal. Tiger pleading no contest on charges of reckless driving and refusal to submit to a lawful test. He also pled guilty to a careless driving citation. Woods had pled not guilty to a DUI charge stemming from a rollover crash back in March. The golf legend has been involved in at least 4 major crashes over the years. Tiger last played competitive golf at the Open Championship in 2024. Frank Lanza, Fox News.
3: Scientists have discovered an enormous 10-sided wave pattern in the ammonia clouds over Saturn's south pole. A Spanish-led team says it appears to be even bigger and more unstable than the hexagon of clouds around Saturn's north pole that's been visible for decades. This new jet stream formation popped up in the Hubble Space Telescope sites in 2023. I'm Lee Silicera. This is Fox News.
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1: 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Still, most of our temperatures in Nebraska in the low to mid-90s, the upper 90s as you go farther south into southern areas of Nebraska, especially from Cambridge to Holdridge to around Hebron and Beatrice and Falls City. That's where we have temperatures anywhere from 98 to 99. Over northern Kansas, some low and mid-90s from northeastern Colorado to the very northwest corner of Kansas. Otherwise, the upper 90s to the low 100s from about Atwood and Colby and points to the east and northeast Kansas. In central Nebraska, a clear sky tonight. Lows around 70. South winds at around 10. Sunshine tomorrow, a high in the low to mid-90s. East winds at 10 to 20. Tomorrow night, clear skies and once again lows back around 70 for Friday through the weekend. More of the same. Friday through the weekend, we'll see highs in the low to mid-90s. The upper 80s to around 90 for Labor Day and Tuesday. The mid-80s for next Wednesday. A 20 to 30% chance of a thunderstorm for Friday night and Saturday night through Sunday. 50% on Sunday night. Slight chances for Labor Day. 40% chance Monday night and Tuesday night. Back to a slight chance for next Wednesday in central Nebraska. Ridge of high pressure building moving overhead, keeping our weather mostly dry all the way through Friday. A few spotty thunderstorms are still possible, especially in western areas. Highs through Saturday remaining 10 to 15 degrees warmer than normal and mostly in the 90s. Parts of southwest Nebraska and northern Kansas even see highs up around 100 on Friday. Feels like readings are as high as the low to mid 100s through the weekend. Lows only dropping to the 70s, adding to that heat in southeastern Nebraska and central and eastern Kansas. As this ridge of high pressure flattens, we'll see thunderstorm chances that are mostly during the late day to the overnight return for late Friday through the middle of next week. Highest chances on Saturday night make that Sunday night when a cold front drops to the south. Daytime highs dropping into the upper 80s to the mid-90s Sunday through Tuesday, the mid-80s to the low 90s for next Wednesday. In Nebraska, slight chance of a thunderstorm in the west, central, and panhandle tonight and in the east tomorrow morning. Lows tonight, 58 to 65 for the west, central, and panhandle. Right around 70 in the southwest and central. Mid to upper 70s in the east. Sunny tomorrow and Friday. Highs tomorrow

0: Lows tonight ranging from 65 in the northwest to 75 north central. Sunshine and hot for tomorrow and Friday. Highs tomorrow in the mid to upper 90s. Friday, highs in the upper 90s to around 100. In northeast Colorado, slight chance of a thunderstorm tonight. Lows right around 60. Tomorrow and Friday, sunny. Highs both days in the low to mid 90s. At KRVN, a south wind at 12, gusts to 18, humidity at 39% from a dew point of 65. Current temperature at KRVN is 97, feels like it's 100. KRVN this evening up next. 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
2: Looking to KRVN this evening. Today, Victory Over Japan Day, commemorating the formal signing of the Japanese surrender aboard the USS Missouri this day in 1945, which ended World War II. National Live Fearless Day encourages us to confront our fears, act with courage, also pursue personal growth. You could cool off with a fruity treat today and need it. National Blueberry Popsicle Day. Celebrities with birthdays, including former Pittsburgh Steelers quarterback turned Fox football commentator Terry Bradshaw, is 78. Attorney and the founder of TMZ, Harvey Levin, is 75. Actor Mark Harmon, you know him as Leroy Jethro Gibbs on NCIS, at 74. Actor Keanu Reeves from the movies The Matrix and John Wick, 61. And actress Selma Hayek, 59.
3: A former North Platte police investigator is facing federal child porn charges. Court records say John Deal is facing charges of receipt and possession of child pornography. The North Platte Police Department says they were made aware that the Federal Bureau of Investigation served a search warrant earlier in August at Deal's residence as part of a federal criminal investigation. Information available to the department was limited at that time as the court records relevant to the case were sealed. Once they were made aware of the investigation, the department placed Deal on administrative leave. On August 31st, the police department was notified by the FBI that a federal criminal complaint would be filed and that Deal would be arrested. After his arrest, Deal resigned from the North Platte Police Department. The FBI investigation is continuing and is active. Thousands of football fans will converge in Lincoln this weekend for the opening kickoff of the Nebraska Husker football team. Mick Sislow with the Department of Transportation talks about some of the projects that will affect travel to Memorial Stadium.
4: If you're traveling from western Nebraska and coming towards Lincoln, in particular on Interstate 80, we have our six-lane expansion that is between Pleasantdale and Lincoln. That is a very complex project and is a multi-year project for us. That work zone is about 8 miles long, and we have the speed limit reduced to 55 miles.

0: an hour. So with the extra traffic coming in, you will see delays there, so please plan accordingly. As you continue to travel in on that same route from the western Nebraska, you'll start seeing exits. We ask that you take those early exits. Exits when you come in, there'll be Northwest 48th, the South 77, and the airport interchange.
1: Sislo says that the Interstate I-80 interchange is available, but due to construction, delays, and congestion are expected. NDOT is asking those coming from the east to avoid the I-80 interchange and instead use the Waverly 56th Street and 27th Street exits. Drivers are encouraged to use Nebraska 511 to plan their route on I-80 and other state highways. The chair of the Nebraska Working People Party will run for the U.S. Senate herself as her party qualifies two other candidates for the November election, according to the Nebraska Examiner. Nebraska Secretary of State's office confirmed that Robin Richards of Ralston filed for U.S. Senate. Richards was a Democratic write-in candidate for Legislative District 12 this spring. She was also the runner-up for the seat in 2022. She did not respond to multiple requests for comment. Richards joins a ticket that features U.S. Senator Pete Ricketts and registered nonpartisan Dan Osborne. The America First Party also nominated Chuck Conboy of Papillion. Nebraska Democrats chose not to replace Cindy Burbank of Omaha after she dropped out. I'm Dave Schroeder on KRVN.
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10: Hey, thanks, Paul. Well, the top-ranked Husker volleyball squad is back at it tonight. They're on the road at South Dakota State. Huskers played well over the weekend, winning the Players' Era Showcase, including an impressive sweep of Texas. First serve tonight in Brookings is set for 7, and we'll bring you the match right here on 880 KRVN. Nebraska announced this week that Saturday's home opener with Ohio is officially a sellout. There was some doubt that that would happen. Saturday will mark the debut of new starting quarterback Anthony Calandria. Offensive coordinator Dana Holgorsen is interested to see how he fares.
11: You know, the last game he played was against Ohio. Right. So we went back and studied that game, and I see a different kid right now. Now, when the bullets are really flying, is he going to be a different person than what I've seen in practice? I certainly hope not. You know, he's really done a great job of managing the game. You know, he's a gunslinging kind of kid, takes chances. You know, we had to kind of reel him in a little bit on some of the things that he would do last year. That one would wow the crowd, but two would get him in trouble.
10: Kickoff on Saturday between the Huskers and the Ohio Bobcats is set for 11. We'll have it for you on 880KRVN. Gothenburg Cross Country starts its season tomorrow at the Lexington meet, which will take place at the Overton Golf Club. This season could shape up nicely for the Swedes again, back to defend her Class C state title as Scout Bell, who has put together a tremendous career for the Swedes. And she talked to me this preseason about some of her goals.
12: We have a lot of good talent, and I'm really excited to see what we can do. A lot of us have grown over the summer, and we have some good new freshmen, so I'm really excited to see what we can do.
13: All right, how do you approach this, the defending state champion now?
12: I mean, I just work as hard as I can and just attack every practice like it's the state meet and just try my best no matter how difficult it gets.
10: So Gothenburg begins a season tomorrow. That'll be a hot one. Then they'll compete again on Saturday. Loper football tomorrow night. Big rivalry game at Shadron State. Each team goes in 0-1. We'll have the game for you tomorrow night on 93.1 The River and 106.9 in Kearney. Brandon Bennett will join me for the call. Kickoff is set for 7 Central. That is a look at sports. 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I'm Jason Jorgensen.
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19: 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Here's Chris Whitting.
20: Jesse was a farm boy from Kansas, but longed to see the world. So, once he was old enough, Jesse traveled to Europe and spent months riding his bicycle through the colorful cities. He was fascinated to find that most European towns had central shopping areas where folks would gather to buy whatever they needed, from food to furnishings. Back in the States, Jesse got into real estate, eventually buying land in suburban Kansas City. There, he built his vision of a shopping mecca with stores of all kinds, surrounded by acres of free parking. His idea was a hit. Jesse had created the world's first shopping mall. Next weekend, if you hit the mall, remember Jesse Nichols, the man who turned malls into millions. With the Success Journal, I'm Chris Whitting.
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26: The major averages rose, snapping a three-session losing streak as easing bond yields offset Iran tensions. Chip stocks rebounded from recent selling, with NVIDIA leading the charge. Its stock advanced 3%. Most all of the 11 S&P 500 sectors were higher, with tech and healthcare the best performers. Oil hitting a six-week high, with West Texas Intermediate crude settling around $91. The Dow up 295 points, the Nasdaq higher by 118, S&P 500 up 35. Dell Technology stock surging nearly 16%. Its business jumped in its recent quarter, especially for servers used in AI. Dell also raised its full-year revenue guidance. After the bell, Broadcom delivering an earnings and revenue beat for its third quarter, but its stock is wavering after hours after the chipmaker issued mixed fourth-quarter guidance. That's your Fox Business Report. I'm Hillary Barsky, invested in you.
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1: 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Dawson, Loup Valleys, McCook, Perennial, South Central, Southern, Southwest, and Twin Valleys. So again, Dawson, Loup Valleys, McCook, Perennial, South Central, Southern, Southwest, and Twin Valleys. You are code green for the rest of today. Perennial and Southwest and Twin Valleys added to that code green list. So again, going code red at 645 are Custer, Howard, Greeley, and Norris. Code green, no control the rest of the day. Dawson, Loup Valleys, McCook, Perennial, South Central, Southern, Southwest, and Twin Valleys. Stay tuned to KRVN for possible early release of control announcements.
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3: Fox News, I'm Tom Rigotti. The jury in the trial of Lindsay Clancy, charged with murdering her three young children, is having trouble reaching a verdict. Fox's Brian Yenis is in Plymouth, Massachusetts.
4: Judge William Sullivan read the Tui Rodriguez charge. It is a final jury instruction urging the jury to reconsider their positions. This marks the last time the judge can force this jury to deliberate before a possible mistrial.
3: The defense claims Clancy is not criminally responsible because she suffered from postpartum psychosis. After days of economic pressure, the U.S. and Iran are back to trading strikes. Fox's Trey Yinks reports from Tel Aviv.
5: According to U.S. Central Command, that air defense sites, radar systems, maritime capabilities, and communication locations were targeted in these U.S. strikes against the southern part of the country.
3: America's listening to Fox News.
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1: Paul Perkins with your check of the 880 Weather Watch. And right now we have temperatures Still mostly in the low to mid-90s in Nebraska. A lot of the mid-90s right along I-80 in central Nebraska, especially in the central and east. Otherwise, we have temperatures in the upper 90s from Lincoln to much of southern Nebraska to around the Cambridge area. Otherwise, low to mid-90s from Imperial to McCook. Over northern Kansas, temperatures in the mid-90s in the northwestern corner, the low 90s in northeastern Colorado. Otherwise, in much of northern Kansas, from Atwood to Colby, on into the northeast. Temperatures right now in the upper 90s to the low 100s. Taking a look at what it feels like with that humidity figured in. Many west central to central and eastern areas of Nebraska with feels like rainies right now in the upper 90s to the low 100s. The humidity pretty low over northern Kansas, so the actual feels like rainies is lower than the temperature. Right now, we are as high as 105 on the feels like reading in York. That is thanks to a dew point sitting at 73. Most of the dew points right now in Nebraska in the mid to upper 60s. In central Nebraska, clear skies tonight. Our lows around 70. South winds at about 10. Sunshine tomorrow. A high once again in the low to mid 90s. East winds at 10 to 20. Tomorrow night, clear skies and lows back around 70. We continue to repeat this forecast for Friday through Saturday. Highs in the low to mid-90s, the upper 80s to around 90. As we head towards Sunday, Labor Day, and Tuesday, mid-80s expected for next Wednesday. A 20 to 30% chance of thunderstorms Friday night, Saturday night through Sunday. Also 50% chance Sunday night, slight chance on Labor Day. Second best chance on Monday night and Tuesday night at 40%, slight chance for next Wednesday. Ridge of high pressure moving overhead keeps it mostly dry through Friday. A few spotty thunderstorms are possible. Still mainly, though, in western areas. Could see a few of those spotty thunderstorms tonight in the west central part of Nebraska into the panhandle. Our highs through Saturday remaining 10 to 15 degrees warmer than normal, mostly in the 90s. Parts of southwest Nebraska and northern Kansas even see highs up around 100 on Friday. Feels like rainies are as high as the low to mid-100s for tomorrow through Saturday. Lows only dropping to the 70s, adding to that heat in southeastern Nebraska and central and eastern Kansas. As this ridge of high pressure starts to flatten out, thunderstorm chances that are mostly during the late day to the overnight return for late Friday into the middle of next week. Highest chances are Sunday night when a cold front drops to the south. Highs dropping into the upper 80s to the mid-90s on Sunday through Tuesday, the mid-80s to the low 90s for next Wednesday. Here at KRVN, a south wind at 9, humidity at 39% from a dew point at 65. Current temperature is 97. It feels like 100. 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

0: He's out of tear and music from Tracy Lawrence here on 880 KRVN. It's official. We are now in the late 2020s. And Encyclopedia Britannica making that official in a social media post yesterday. The first day of September marking the beginning of the late 2020s. The early 2020s were from the beginning, of course, of 2020 to April 30th of 2023. We just got out of the mid-2020s. It started in May of 2023. The time for the late 2020s, now through the end of 2029. And to think, we thought we might not survive Y2K.
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0: Girls Night Out and the Judds here on 880 KRVN. 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

0: Their allotment of 500 tickets, capacity throng of 5,000 jamming this place here tonight. We'll get started in less than an hour when we continue. A former grad assistant for Nebraska back in 2016. That was a great year. Huskers got to the Final Four, lost in the national semifinals. Cole Izzie is now an assistant coach at South Dakota State, and had a chance to catch up with Cole and get a lot of information about the Jackrabbits before this one. And we'll continue with that. Also a conversation with Manaya Obeche and, of course, with the head coach, Danny Busboom-Kelly. It's all straight ahead of Nebraska and South Dakota State for the third time ever. All-time Nebraska 2-0. This is Big Red Volleyball.
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0: Welcome back to Brookings, South Dakota. Population about 21,000. You throw in the students, add another 11 without a calculator. 32,000 folks live up here. Beautiful small town, South Dakota. Great athletics, very solid academics. Among the portfolio of athletic programs excelling in Brookings, South Dakota State Volleyball. They have been dominant the last 2 years, 50-8, 31-1 the last 2 years in the Summit League, and two at-large bids in the NCAA tournament. Part of that success is assistant coach Cole Izzie, who in 2016 was an assistant, a graduate assistant for Nebraska Volleyball. Assistant coach Cole Izzie, great to have you on the Huskers Radio Network. How are you?
7: I'm good. Thanks for having me on this.
0: All right. Before we talk about all this Jackrabbit success of late, Cole, let's go back to 2016. That was a team that was burdened with expectations. They win the title in 2015. They returned most of the starters. What did you learn from that team whose run ended in the national semifinals in Columbus, Ohio at the hands of Texas? What are two or three takeaway lessons, non-negotiables, that you use every day in your journey as an assistant coach?
7: I think the first one that comes to mind when you ask that is just how difficult it is to hold expectations every day, especially when you're at the peak. And that Nebraska team, I think every day when I reflect back, like, standards were very high, and the girls were expected from Coach Cook to meet them every day, and it can become burdensome. But I thought for overall, they managed them pretty good. And, you know, in the Final Four, anything can happen. So, but yeah. And then the second thing is probably just how important connectivity is. And, you know, athletes being on the same page and coaches being on the same page and not letting, you know, cracks seep in throughout a long year. Because by, you know, by December volleyball, you're tired, you're emotional, you know, everything's competitive and you're under a spotlight more. So, but yeah, I think just the high standard is what I took away with and how you can function every day and, you know, treat people well and enjoy what you're doing.
0: Cool, Izzy. Since Nebraska, 6 years at Montana State, where he's the associate head coach, 1 year at Eastern Illinois, now 2 years starting his third for South Dakota State, where he's had Husker-like success. But going back to 2016, Cole, I mean, you had a box seat to the work ethic of Coach Cook and everyone else associated with the program. You know, talk about just how much effort and care everyone involved put into their daily work.
7: Yeah, it's pretty incredible just how much thought goes into, you know, the daily routines and managing the athletes and behind the scenes, the coaches, like watching the film and practice planning and just making sure like everyone's getting 1% better every day. And even on the bad days, how are they managing those? And I think just seeing how organized and, you know, I think about Wish a lot and Lindsay Peterson, how she really kind of holds it all together and probably still does. But yeah, I just think there's a level of, you know, management that I don't think happens everywhere. And it was really good to be a part of.
0: Koyazi, third year with South Dakota State, 31-1 in Summit League play over the last 2 years. The Summit League's got University of Nebraska, Omaha. They have South Dakota, where Sammy Slaughter used to play. I mean, there's a ton of St. Thomas won the tournament last year. You've turned the Summit League into a two-bid league. You've lost in the, you've basically nearly run the table in 24. You did so last year, regular season. Then in the tournament, you lose in the tournament, and you still get an at-large bid, turning the Summit into a two-bid league. What does that say about Summit League volleyball, and how ticked off are other teams at you for not winning the Summit League championship? So there's only one bid coming out of the Summit League, is stealing a bid from another conference.
7: In terms of the Summit League, I think it's been great. I do think that there's really good teams, really good volleyball being played in the Summit League, and so it's really fun to be a part of. But I think it's cool that, you know, even though we've lost, like, it's helped the national stage for us. And we've shown well, you know, in those games. But then, yeah, I think, yeah, we definitely have upset some teams, probably knocked out a few teams that thought they had teams that could be in the NCAA tournament. Mm. But when you know, the RPI game and just how things kind of played out, I think we were deserving in both situations. So
0: a year ago, wins over Illinois and Ole Miss. So South Dakota State, no stranger to winning against Power Four Conference School. So far this year, Cole, the Jackrabbits 1-2, winning against Sacramento State in 5 at Malibu, then losing at host Pepperdine in 3, but those are close sets, and then Villanova 5-set loss, 15-9 again at Pepperdine. A little disappointed at the 1-2 start?
7: I wouldn't say disappointed. I'd say more we learned a lot, and we have a lot of new pieces on the court doing things for us, and we competed really hard. When we look good, we look really good, but our low end needs to just pick up a little bit, and I think that'll come with experience. I think we set the schedule up to really challenge us, and that's what's happening. And so I think we're going to get a lot of good looks in the next couple of weeks too. You know, we still have Nebraska, Kansas, Minnesota, Washington on our schedule. So we didn't like shy away from, you know, challenging our team and to get ready for the Summer League, but also the NCAA tournament.
0: You lost a player you thought you'd have, Madison Burr, 2 years ago as your freshman of the year in the conference, and then last year, first team All-Summit League. What does her loss at middle mean to your team?
7: I just think overall it shows, I mean, we're a little more inexperienced. So, and I think, you know, especially in Nebraska volleyball terms, having good middles is really important. And our middles are good. We need to get them better and become great, but Maddie Burr just provided a lot. She has a great arm. Her blocking is next level. And like I said, 2 years of experience, when you lose that, it just kind of leaves a little gap. But she's been great kind of helping our middles. And I think we're excited about like the group we have, and we just need to keep getting better throughout this year.
0: sold out First Bank and Trust Arena, Brookings, South Dakota. It sold out in 7 minutes. Once it was made, the tickets were made available to the public. But again, this isn't, beyond what you normally experience. You face the Huskers in the spring at Ord High School. You've got KU, Minnesota, and Washington on your non-conference schedule. But still, how big a night is tonight for South Dakota State Volleyball?
7: It's going to be great. I think, it's really special that I think we're really grateful Danny and, the staff wanted to come up here. I think they're helping us grow the volleyball in South Dakota, but also our girls are just excited to show who they are. We've been playing 2 good years of volleyball and, we're ready to go compete. It's our first home game of the year. So I think there's going to be excitement about that too, not only just Nebraska, but we get to showcase ourselves for the first time at home. And yeah, I don't know. I think it's just super special. I think we've seen where when Nebraska travels, like the energy it brings and what it does to us, a community. And I think they're going to be, our fans are going to be really excited to be there and support just good volleyball.
0: Cole Iazzi, third year assistant coach, former grad assistant at Nebraska, getting his South Dakota State Jackrabbits ready for tonight's match. We'll continue with pregame. The Big Red in Brookings against the Jackrabbits tonight. This is Big Red Volleyball.
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0: KRBN. 2007, we did see them at Ord High School in the spring of 2025. 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
12: Indiana, number 21 in the ABCA poll, had a chance, had two set point chances in the second to go up 2-love, and said they lost that set, lost the third set. Doesn't look good for the Hoosiers, trailing the reigning national champion, Texas A&M Aggies, 2-1. That game is being played at Mackey Arena at Purdue University. Minnesota and Auburn. Minnesota, number 11 in the country, tied with Auburn, 1-1. Kentucky against the Big Ten's UCLA, number 3 Kentucky, won the first set 1-0. There are 8 Big Ten teams in the top 25. Number 1 Nebraska, number 5 Wisconsin, number 11 Minnesota, 13, 14, and 15 Penn State, Purdue, and Southern Cal. Number 21 Indiana on the ropes with A&M right now. And number 25 Oregon. Your top 5, Nebraska getting 57 of 63 votes. Pittsburgh getting the other 6. In second place. In fact, Annie Busboom Kelly decided to use her vote to choose Pittsburgh as the number one team this week, believing that their 3 wins against ranked opponents made them more tested and more proven at this early stage of the year. Kentucky is 3rd. Stanford is 4th at 2-0. Wisconsin, 5th. Louisville, 6th. Arizona State, 7 at 2-1. SMU is 8. The team the Huskers handled easily in an exhibition in Dallas, 3-0. Texas is 2-2 and now ranked 9. They dropped from 2 to 9. And Creighton jumps from 13 to 10. They are 2-1 this season. Well, when we continue, in a conversation with Manial Beche, Nebraska's brand-new starting middle, and what an impression she is leaving after just 2 regular season matches. And we'll speak to Manial when we come right back. You're listening to the Huskers Radio Network.
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